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10: 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What up, Rick?
11: Hey, what's going on?
10: What's going on? We're doing great, man. How about you?
11: Well, I guess if I was doing great, I wouldn't be calling. But I
10: will play. That's fair. That's fair. What's going on?
11: It's all good. So I guess, you know, I've been listening for a few months, and I hear, you know, some of these really intense saving goals when you're in, you know, step two and earlier. I guess you'd say I'm in 3B/456, no okay. debt, saving for a house. My wife and I are in our mid-30s. We've never owned a home, and you know, we live in Indiana now, but we'd like to move east to the D.C. region, which is much more expensive someday. And I guess I'd just love some perspective on, like, what is the right setting for saving per month to make this happen?
12: I love that question. So tell me right now, what are you doing? How much are you putting towards the down payment, and how much are you investing?
11: Yeah, so we're both doing 15% 401k through work. We take home $5,800 every 2 weeks combined between the two of us, so around like $11,500 a month.
12: Okay.
11: You know, and so of that, right now we're targeting $3,000 for the house, and then $450 or so for $529 for our son, who turns two in a couple months.
12: $450
11: we want to have another. Yeah, for the 529, yeah.
12: Good.
11: So we keep chafing kind of against it, and I'm wondering, is that just because that number is really high and we should keep fighting for it, shoot from the moon, you land amongst the stars, or you know, should we try to pull back somewhere else?
10: 450 is a lot.
12: I feel like that's kind of a lot, and also it all depends on how quick the problem we're solving for is how quickly do we want this home. So I think that's gotcha. The guiding principle here. I agree with John. 450 is a lot. I mean, it depends on how long you plan on doing that. What's your target amount? All of those questions I would ask. But I think first things first is making sure we're not focused in the wrong area. And I really do think the house needs to kind of wag the tail here.
10: Let me ask you this, dude. You talked about some of the people you listen to on the show. And some people are very aggressive. Once you don't owe anybody any money, there's we're talking about building wealth so that when you get in your 60s, 70s, and 80s, and 90s, and maybe even beyond, by the time we all get there, that you, because you were diligent when you were younger, you're able to take care of yourself and your family in those years, right? As my buddy Arthur Brooks says, we way over index our 20s and 30s, and we forget about our 40s, 50s, 60s, 70s, 80s, and 90s, right? So the question that people have to ask themselves after they're out of debt is, what kind of life do I want to have? And I want you to own a home so that nobody can come in there and take it away from you. So that come what may, me and my family have a house. We have a place that we can put a flag out in front of. I want you to have some retirement savings. I want you guys to have some fun, too. I want your kid to be able to go to school, whatever that looks like. I don't know if he's going to have some college robot teaching your child. Like who knows, right? But the question you and your wife have to ask yourself is, what kind of life do we want? And I'll tell you, there starts to get some variance in there. In my house, I have, I'll call it pathological, a psychological problem with owing people money. I don't sleep. It keeps me up. I spin out all the time. And so for me and my wife, there was, I'll call it a panic on my part. She's like a walking Xanax for me. And so it was much more intentional on her part. But we focused on getting a house and getting a smaller house than we could have qualified for from a mortgage standpoint, and we got it paid off as quickly as we could so that I could have some peace, because I was solving for peace, right? And so you and your wife asking each other, what kind of life do we want to create together? And then you're talking just math problems at that point.
12: Yeah. And let's run out some of those numbers. Let's run out the math that plays next to what John is saying. So if you say, hey, we're going to get a house in the area, what's that cost you? What's that look like? Dollars wise.
11: In D.C., I mean, it's, you know, the county that I grew up in Maryland, I mean, you can't sneeze in there without spending half a million bucks. I mean, it's gotten crazy expensive. Yeah. So like looking out, you know, you can find, you know, $400,000-$500,000, if you're willing to drive a little bit to work. You know, some of these details are kind of hard to forecast because there's career changes involved in making this happen, right?
12: Sure.
10: But hold on, Rick, you know? let me call this out. And I were told a lie. You and I were told if we just go to school and or we just get a good job, and if we get a good ride or die spouse, that we can live wherever we want. We can, quote unquote, follow our passions at this work job thing, and it would all work out. And that's not true. The truth is, you, me, Jade, our families, everyone listening to this has to make uncomfortable choices. Do you want to go back and live where you grew up, where you were raised? You have this picture of your head of the perfect childhood. That's amazing. Here's the math problem associated with that. And if that math problem costs you the life you want to have, going out to dinner, going to concerts, being silly, like buying your kid the nice basketball shoes if they make the team, like those kind of things, then we're going to have to be sad and grieve the fact that we can't do everything that we want because the world didn't hand itself to us. You get what I'm saying?
11: I hear that. And part of our calculus for trying to move out there is we're basically alone here in terms of we obviously have a son.
10: Sure.
11: We want another child, and we don't have really any help out here.
12: I totally
10: family. I get that.
12: I can get that.
11: Yeah.
12: Well, let's put our heads over around the numbers, and then that'll help you make the choice on this. Because if you say, hey, we're in baby step three right now, you guys are investing 15%, and you're saving $3,000 a month. But if I plug in, and I'm just on the Ramsey mortgage calculator, you said in the DC area, it's around $500,000. So $500,000. If I plug in current 15-year fixed rate interest rate, 5.9, let's say you get that. And I know this is in the future, so this is napkin math, mm-hmm. Okay? But in order for that to be a fair portion, 25% of your $11,500 income, that mortgage with everything all built in, HOAs, home insurance, taxes, insurance, it can really be no more than $2,700 a month, $2,900 on the highest, right? So if I am solving for that, you're going to have to put down at least $230 to $240. Right now, we're saving at a rate of $36,000 a year. So taking that data, we can say, okay, if we want to do this, if we're serious about doing this in the next, I don't know, 3 to 4 years, we've got to be serious about saving more. So I would be okay with you backing down the 15% that you're investing for the next 3 years even. I wouldn't surpass 3 years because I don't want you to miss out on time in the market. But do you see what I'm doing there?
11: Yeah, I really hadn't thought to touch that. And we do have about $55,000 towards this in a specific account.
12: Good.
11: And then I do have 100 25,000 in a managed brokerage that I'm hoping not to touch.
12: You're burying the lead.
10: Oh, you're there. Start with that next time you call.
11: So,
10: you have it.
11: Y'all are a year away. For that. Look, Ask Ramsey told me to try to avoid touching it.
10: I get
11: it. Hey, don't let that become generational and see if you can get there without it.
12: It's just in a brokerage. It's not retirement.
11: I thought that was weird. It is. It's not broke. Sorry, it is not retirement.
12: Yeah. As long as it's non-retirement money, I totally would be interested in touching that for this reason, because this is owning a home is a major part of building wealth, and so for that reason, it's not like we're sacrificing wealth building
10: right.
12: in that way.
10: Did you put in there, I want to buy a house, and I put down 15% in retirement, and...
11: This thing knows my life story.
10: Well, then that's a glitch in the matrix that I got to get with the team, and we got to get that fixed.
12: Yeah.
10: Because, yeah, if you said, hey, I have this money in a brokerage account, I'd say, yeah, don't touch it if you can avoid it. But if you want to buy a house, that's what that money's for. That's exactly what that money's for.
12: Yeah. So Fair. If you pulled back even for a year and made that $36,000, I don't know, $50,000... You're there in 2 years.
11: Right.

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6: Hey, how are you guys?
5: 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How about you?
6: Good. 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The term "salt for peace" has changed my wife and I's view on finances.
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5: You got it, brother.
6: Yep. 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
5: I thought you were solving for peace, dude. 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
6: Yeah, no, I know. That's why I'm calling you, bro.
5: Okay, gotcha.
6: So our primary residence has $290 on the mortgage, and then our rentals have $91, $95, $125, and $139. We have $250,000 in cash. Do you snowball the rentals, or do you pay off your primary?
7: Well, I am interested in paying off the primary. I want to know what each of these, you told me what you owe. I'd love to know, can you go through and say what they're worth?
6: Sure. The 91's worth about 150. The 95's worth about 150. The 139's worth about 200. And the 125 is worth about 160.
7: And is there one of them that is a pain in the butt that you, like, tell me which ones that you're like, if I had to sell, it'd be these ones, and here's why.
6: Yep. So the 125 we would sell because it's an HOA. Made a lot of mistakes over my life. I'm a real estate professional. Mm-hmm. And we've narrowed it down to just single family homes. That's what we're good at. So the 91, the 95, and the 139 we're going to keep, but the 125 I would sell.
7: Okay. And so if you, so there's 75 in equity there, maybe when everything's all said and done, what do you think you'd take home?
6: On the 125, if we sold it, you'd probably only take 30K home.
7: Okay.
6: 30K. 160.
7: Okay. And so that gets you, so with the cash, 250, that gets you pretty close to what you owe on the primary?
6: Mm-hmm. Yes, correct. You'd be about 10K short.
7: Okay, so is that what we're trying to solve for, is just getting that primary paid off? Would that be enough for you, and then cash flow and the rest to pay off?
6: We've went back and forth so many times doing this, my wife and I, on whether it's, do you pay off your primary residence or do you pay off the rentals and leave and get better cash flow on them? So ultimately, they're all going to be paid off anyway. We're not buying any more until we get to that point. But you have this huge chunk of money right now.
7: Yeah, and let me tell you, nobody, my renters are not going to be paying, living in a paid-off house while I live in a house with a mortgage. I can tell you that right now. You know what I'm saying?
6: Like, my wife would appreciate that.
7: Yeah, yeah, like, you guys are the ones working hard. All day, every day, I want my primary mortgage paid off. Here's why. And this is just life experience. Whenever the stuff hits the fan, right? When there's a diagnosis, mm-hmm. when there's, not to say that there'll ever be a COVID ever again, but you know what I'm saying? When somebody loses their job, when things shift and change, the number one thing that people want to protect, John, is their house. Mm-hmm. That's the number one thing they look at, is they go, oh my gosh, as long as my house is secure, I don't want anything to make me have to, you know, give up my mortgage, no foreclosure, right? That's the scariest thing that we can imagine, is the place where we lay our head to be in jeopardy. And so that's why I say what I say, which is, take this cash and pay your house off first.
5: And do you have, I'm assuming you have a fully funded emergency fund, right?
6: Yeah, we do. Okay. About 30 grand, just, you know, 6-7 months.
5: With the having five houses or four houses right now, hopefully you'll sell one of them and you'll have four houses left. I'm biased right now. I seem to tell you, I had a day a week ago where I got up before work. I took one vehicle with one of family members to one shop. I took another vehicle to another shop and had another family member drive me back. My primary air conditioner in my house went out.
7: Oof.
5: My well wasn't working, so the house had no water in it. And it all happened on the same day. And after I've unwound all of that, just let me tell you, it's very, very expensive. So you've got that times
7: three
5: or four. And so your emergency fund, I would want to hang on to some more cash, because unless you've got retained earnings on each one of these rental houses, which I doubt you do. If the air conditioner goes out on these things, you got to pay for it, right?
6: Right.
5: Yeah.
7: Well, that brings me to the next point. Like, you paying off your first mortgage, that was thing one. But the next step that I would take, because I'm all with John on solving for peace, is now I'm looking at mortgage number two, number three, and number five. And I'm going, okay, amongst these, is there one that I can sell to make good on the other properties? Because my goal would be to have as many of these paid for as possible, as quickly as possible, even if that means letting one go. Because again, you know, cutting down on the risk. And I know what it is that you're trying to do, but you do have a lot of risk right now. So my question to you is, really, how well are these cash flowing?
6: They break even at best, realistically. After the mortgage, you got to figure, you set aside for your expenses, and we do have retained earnings for things like that that happen in the business.
7: Yeah.
5: How much?
6: The only one, about 40 grand.
7: I just don't know that these are a success. I think they're just something you have.
6: The only one we are absolutely opposed to selling would be the one for 139. So ultimately, if a tenant leaves, you know, it's more difficult to sell property with a tenant in it. If a tenant leaves, we're not opposed to selling the 91 or the 95 either.
7: And I love that. I actually think that's really good. This is what came to my mind when you told me this. I bought a pair of jeans and they were expensive, but they didn't fit. I put on too much weight and I didn't get rid of them because I spent over $100 on them and I felt like I needed to keep them, even though they're of no use to me. They don't make me feel better about my life. And every time I go in the closet, I'm like, you know, and that's the way these properties are. It's like you bought them. They're not cash flowing. They're a pain in the butt. They're keeping you from paying off your current mortgage. Just accept it and end it.
5: And you're, toss out, you're one of me a week ago from having one air conditioner, a roof on another, and then somebody trip on a driveway. And this whole house of cards you built up is over. Man. Like, you're in a mess. You know what I mean? And so going back to the Solve for Peace, here's a fun and again, like, I'll tell you, my friends who are in the banking industry laugh at me because they tell me I'm too risk averse, whatever. Well, they'll actually say, like, how do you stage dive off of a stage at a punk rock show, but you won't even do, like, right? So I'm risk averse on some things, but not on others. But here's the thing. I want you and your wife to just imagine you don't owe anybody for your primary house. It's yours. You don't owe anybody on this one mortgage or maybe two on these other two houses. And you don't owe anybody anything. And so you're making $230, $240 a year, and 100% of that is your money, minus what the government takes. Is that going to give you the exhale that you're looking for in your own home? You get what I'm saying? Will that take the edge off the electricity of the angst of what about this, and did you get this, and hey, this guy called, and what? Is there just this notion of like, whew, we got peace in our house now? And some people like the electricity in their house, man. That's how they choose to live. And I'm not their guy, but good on them, dude. I got friends like that. But like you said, when you first called, like, as for me and my house, dude, I love owning properties. I've got properties. I like them, but I just don't want to worry about them.
6: Mm-hmm. So you're saying to pay off the primary and then sell these as the tenants leave until you just... No debt anymore.
5: And I would roll that equity. Jade, I'd probably baby step two of these because these are big debts you have outstanding here. So, I would sell what I could and reverse engineer it until I've paid off the remaining three or the remaining two or the remaining one if I have to. And then I would take that cash flow and start building them back up. You're not buying $600,000 properties. And so it would take you another year or year and a half to save up another $150,000 to buy another one of these houses, cash. Right?
6: Yeah. So with the money that we have now, pay off the primary, then go back to Snowball.
7: Yep.
6: And sell them when they come up.
7: Yep. And I would go ahead and sell number four since you identified that right off the bat. I'd go ahead and do that as quickly as possible. Yep. Pay off the primary. And then, as like you said, as those leases go up, knock them out one by one. Sell them off.
6: I appreciate y'all.
5: So I got to know who won, you or your wife.
6: Oh, we're on the same page. We both wanted to pay the house off.
7: Good.
6: Absolutely. Nice.
5: All right, good deal. Look at me and Jade bringing families together.
7: Look at this.
5: Usually, Jade, it's one or the other, but I like a united family every now and then.
7: This guy's a smart guy.
5: Yeah. Well, and what I love about him is he's really smart, and then he did all of the smart things that smart people tell you you're supposed to do, and then he heard the message, what if I felt different, though? Mm-hmm. And if I'm doing all the right things, why doesn't my home feel more at peace? And he's going to solve for peace.
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9: From ABC News, I'm Stephanie Officer. The Tate brothers, known widely for their social media presence, remain behind bars in Miami tonight as they fight extradition for a new round of criminal charges in the UK. ABC's Victor Oquendo.
10: U.S. Marshals arresting the brothers in Miami Saturday after British authorities announced dozens of new charges against them, including rape, trafficking, and offenses related to indecent images of a child. Their lawyer denying all charges today outside federal court.
11: We are, of course, objecting to extradition because Andrew and Tristan are innocent.
10: The brothers deny all their women's allegations.
9: Heavy rainfall over the weekend affected hundreds of rivers across the country, some with fatal consequences. ABC's Alex Perez is in Chicago.
12: Outside Columbus, Ohio, five people died after going into the Scioto River to try to help someone struggling to swim. And overnight, a flash flood emergency in southern Utah after monsoon rains over the burn scars from the Cottonwood Fire flooded canyons and sent rivers over their banks fast. Debris, including an armchair from someone's home, seen washing downstream.
9: The recall of iceberg lettuce expands once again as health officials report thousands of new cases of cyclosporiasis over the weekend. ABC's Elizabeth Schulze.
13: Taylor Farms is now pulling nearly three dozen products, including shredded iceberg and lettuce blends sold to grocery stores and restaurants. Taco Bell says it's removed all affected lettuce. Walmart has also pulled its market side brand iceberg lettuce off shelves. Jack in the Box removing lettuce in Texas, Oklahoma, and Louisiana.
9: The U.S. envoy to the U.N. said today the U.S. government will soon move to stop violent gangs in Haiti from making money off social media posts. Gang leaders there have apparently celebrated killings and issued threats. Mike Waltz called the practice, quote, incredibly disturbing. Gang violence has displaced a record nearly 1.5 million people across Haiti. You're listening to ABC News.
14: Here's the official forecast for tonight. Mostly clear, 75. Mostly sunny tomorrow, some scattered afternoon showers and thunderstorms. 93, the high heat index making it feel like 102. Tomorrow night, showers and thunderstorms continue down to 76. Wednesday, partly sunny, afternoon rain and thunderstorms likely, an expected high of 90. Wednesday night, more showers and thunderstorms in the forecast, the low 70. 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

0: Welcome back to the Ramsey Show in the Fairwinds Credit Union studio. I'm John Deloney, joined by Jade Warshaw. Let's go out to Minneapolis, Minnesota, and talk to the great and powerful Laura. Hey, Laura, what's up?
1: Hi, guys. So my question is, I have three kids. We're currently in baby step number two. We use the Every Dollar app, and we budget for what we call Adventure Day a couple of times a month. So our kids still get fun memories, just in a smaller, more intentional way, while we're still paying off debt. And my question is about teaching contentment and financial responsibility at young ages. I have a five-year-old who especially notices when his cousins get really big, extravagant gifts, and he doesn't understand why we don't do those things right now. He will be heading into kindergarten this fall, and he'll see even more kids with more experiences and things that he doesn't have. And so my question is, what are some age-appropriate conversations or ways that we can talk about money, comparison, and contentment so that he understands why we're choosing to be responsible and that he's not missing out while we still work on baby step number two?
0: Okay, so I'm going to reframe a lot of this. Is that okay?
1: Yes.
0: So he is missing out. And contentment is a lifelong journey that I would never it's not developmentally appropriate for a five-year-old to have the understanding of contentment and like innate joy when I've got used shoes and my cousin just showed up here with rocket shoes, right? And he is missing out because that kid's got rocket shoes and he doesn't. And so instead of trying to shift his, you should be feeling this way instead of what your body's telling you, sit with him in that frustration. Because you probably have friends and family members that have a nicer car or newer clothes, et cetera. And you know how that feels too. And so it's not about taking a five-year-old and trying to disassociate them from their body, from their own feelings. It's showing your five-year-old, six-year-old, 10-year-old, I'm not scared of your feelings and I'll sit in them with you. You get the difference there?
1: Yes.
0: And so a conversation we have a lot at our house is like when we go to Dave Ramsey's lake house. Dave has us all out once a year and we all go ride the jet skis and do all the wild stuff. And then we'll come home. And my son was with us during the days when we were trying to figure out how to keep the lights on. But my daughter doesn't have that lived experience. And she's like, Dad, why don't we have a lake house? Can we get jet skis? And so we have the conversation, like, as for our family, this is how we do life. And we're so blessed to have friends that have this cool stuff. And that doesn't mean that she doesn't want a lake house. And that doesn't mean that she doesn't think her dad's cheap and that, you know, all this. She's allowed to have those thoughts. She's 10, right? But the conversation always comes back to, as for our family, here's what we do. And you have to be able to hold that space when your kid gets frustrated with you and they get mad at you. Why can't I have this? And why can't I have it? They're not going to understand complexities of budget when they're 5, 6, 7, 8, 9, 10. They will understand mom and dad hold firm and they still love me. You get that? Where I see most parents struggle here is it begins, like, you want to be able to give your kid nice stuff, right? You want to be able to give your kid some of these things. And then you start feeling less than. So it's you being able to hold your own. Like, no, we're making the right decision for our family now and into the future.
1: Yes, I love that mindset shift.
0: But yeah, I always want to caution parents. When kids have big feelings and when they get really sad or really mad or really frustrated, it's easy to, A, treat them like an adult. Don't talk to me like that or you shouldn't, whatever. And it's also easy to turn into a moral issue or a character issue. I like to look at it as a tools issue. This kid's feeling big kind of ways and they don't have the toolkit yet. So my job is to give them the tools. And that tool comes from, I'll sit right here with you. And by the way, not every behavior is acceptable. You can't talk to me like that. You can't throw things. You can't break things, but your feelings are fine. I'll sit here with you. And I'll tell you, man, Jay, I don't know if I hate it. I hate it when my son or daughter's upset with me. I still don't like it. Yeah. You know what I mean?
2: Yeah.
0: But it's my job to sit in it with them.
1: I feel that. Yes, I hate that feeling as well.
0: Yeah. Can I tell you I'm proud of you?
1: Oh, thank you.
0: For putting a stick in the, like just planting a flag in the ground and saying, as of now, we're going to weather this storm because the future is worth it? Y'all are worth it in the future?
1: And that's really the only, like, tool that I have that I keep repeating. And I just feel like I keep repeating that and telling him, like, not today, but someday. We will get there.
0: Someday for a kid is abstract.
1: Yes.
0: It's why, like, Christmas feels like 1,000 years for a 5-year-old, and it feels like 30 minutes for me. I feel like I was just buying Christmas presents, right? And we're already entering into, like, the fall season here, right? Summer's almost over.
2: Can I also float out there that part of this, though, kids want whatever it is that they don't have.
0: Yeah.
2: Like, it doesn't even have to be, right, like, a money or, like, a standard of living thing. My kids, I introduced them to original Nintendo because I had one in the attic. And I was like, I'm going to see if they like playing. They love it. It's so old. But they were already arguing about who got the controllers, and it's not fair that he gets to play more, and it's unfair that, right? And it's an old game, but it's just because somebody else had it that now they want it.
0: And
2: you see what I'm saying?
0: That's developmentally appropriate.
2: Yeah.
0: For young kids.
2: I think it probably has less to do with lifestyle than it does to do with it's just a thing I want and don't have. And I think because adults understand what money can get and not get, we make it more about lifestyle. Does
0: exactly
2: that make sense?
0: Yeah, and so I would probably back off, not today, but one day, because you're confirming we're less than now, but one day we won't be less than. And maybe shift the conversation to, yeah, they got a cool four-wheeler, and maybe when we get to go visit them, we can ride on that four-wheeler. But our family, we like to go on walks. And we like to go fishing, and we like to do. I love how intentional you are with your kids. They're going to get special laser beam time from their mom and dad. I promise you, for their nervous system, for their brains, for their relationships down the road, you're putting in some major deposits in their relational bank accounts.
2: Yeah.
0: You still there?
1: I'm still, yes. Thank
0: okay.
1: you so much.
2: She was letting it marinate.
0: Oh,
2: she was letting it sink in.
0: Are you tearing up? Hey, we're on your team. I'm so proud of you. I can hardly even. I mean, it's amazing what you're doing for your family.
1: Thank you so much.
0: You betcha. You betcha. Jade, I'm still haunted by that. Hey, Dad, can I have this? And it's like, nah.
2: Yeah.
0: And it's harder now. It's harder now that I could. And I'm choosing not to.
2: Yeah,
0: right?
2: That's true.
0: Because it's not a part of the value set, or it's because we don't need anything new, or I don't know.
2: I don't know. And I'm just going to say this just in the spirit of being old school, because I feel like I'm getting older and older. When I was a kid, we didn't get nearly this kind of treatment. It was just like my dad would just be like, we ain't got no money. And that was that. And we just adapted. So on the one hand, I get it. And on the other hand, I'm like, they'll be strong. Like,
0: they'll be fine. They'll be fine. Especially for parents and baby step two. You can't buy them all the stuff. You can't buy them all the fancy birthday parties, whatever. But what Laura's doing, but I will give you a half a day of directed time.
2: That
0: if
2: alone.
0: I got it. It's magic.
2: Yes.
0: Magic. Way more important than any old plastic trinket you can buy.
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1: It hasn't even started.
2: But I guess I did the math, and I was just thinking, like, with it at $130,000,
1: That Toyota's going to last longer than y'all.
3: Yeah.
1: Okay. Yeah, buckle up on that one. Y'all have the cash to pay for it. Do y'all have an emergency fund?
2: We do, yes. Yeah. So we have a $40,000 emergency fund outside of – so we have $28,000 saved in addition to our $40,000 emergency fund.
3: Good.
2: So if we were to go,
1: y'all have the money, y'all have the cash. What's the congestion in your heart over this decision?
2: I guess we've always had a larger emergency fund, and so it bringing us down to like what I would consider our true emergency fund is
3: the 40,000.
2: And so yeah.
3: Understood.
2: And then if this car were to go out or. I don't know, something were to happen, I would have to actually pull from.
1: Where else, and this is the pot talking to the kettle here, give me another thing totally not money related where you're anxious about a future thing happening.
2: Not money related?
1: Yep.
2: I don't know, I guess.
1: Are you a worrier?
2: No, I don't think so. I think it really just comes down to having the financial. We're not able to save as much as we used to. So, like, we have two kids now. And so we still save, but there are months where we don't. And, I mean, we're budgeters, but.
3: But if you use some of this $40,000, it's going to take you a while to build it back up again. And you don't want to do that.
2: Yes.
3: I get it.
2: Yes, I think that's.
1: So if you solve for peace, which one do you want to have? Would you rather have a nicer car and less money in the bank account that you're just like you snuggle in every night, you check your bank balance and you go, or would you, a crappier car than that, or not a crappier car, just an older used car, or do you want a newer used car?
2: I guess I don't look forward to if we were to do a $10,000 vehicle that's 10 years old. I don't look forward to are there any underlying issues with it that we're not able to see at purchase price rather than spending the money up front.
3: Let's look at a bigger picture of your money. So what do you guys bring home every month and what do you bring home every year?
2: Yearly, we bring home $130,000 and then monthly we bring home $8,000 a month.
3: Okay.
2: Give or take.
3: So let's use this to kind of be our framework and how we think about this. So two things are true. We do have a framework for cars, things that go down in value, and we don't want any more than half of your annual take home to be tied up in cars. So for you, that's somewhere around $60,000, $65,000, and you're nowhere near that. So that's thing one that kind of gives me a green checkbox that, okay, we're not breaking any rules of...
1: We're not being unwise.
3: We're not being unwise here. The second thing that I want to bring up is you've got $40,000 saved, which you yourself has said, that's 6 months of expenses. That's a full emergency fund. Something that I find, and I want to call this out with you because I think it'll help the greater audience, is when we teach our 7 baby steps, the first three, right, get $1,000 saved, pay off all of your consumer debt using the debt snowball and save up three to six months. Those are intended to be extremely intense. We sacrifice everything. We give up what we want to do those things. But then once you cross that line, now we're going from intense to intentional. And the same way that you had to practice what it feels like to say no, to cut back, to change your habits. Once you cross over into baby steps 4, 5, and 6, you have to do those same things only in the opposite direction. Now we have to practice what does it feel like to actually enjoy my lifestyle in a responsible way because I'm now a financially responsible adult. What does it feel like for me to know what my limits are and feel good about making that choice? And instead of doing the easy thing, because the easy thing to do is just avoid it and go, that feels weird. I'm just going to buy the thing that's less expensive. Huh, that's what I know to do, right? Mm-hmm. But that would not be really enjoying what you're working so hard for. So I actually, in your case, I would push you to enjoy the work in the money that you have. And I'd say, hey, you're no longer in this season of life where you have to drive the cheap hoopty. Not that 10,000 is cheap, but the

0: less expensive hoopty that's got, you know, already has 100,000 miles on it. You've actually earned the right, and you have it in your margin to get the $25,000 car and feel really great about, like, hey, this is the nicest thing I've ever bought. What about that?
1: And
2: as a guy who has commuted in multiple different states in multiple different jobs with used Toyotas, I like the idea of my wife and our two kids being in the $25,000 car. That's just me. I would like that.
0: How does that make you feel?
1: I think a relief. I think just because I want to make sure that we're making, like what y'all said, a wise decision. And so
0: this is what it's about.
1: We never purchase.
0: I got to tell you, like, this is what it's about. We get a bad rap around here for it's like we're cheap and you gotta live low forever. And I'm like, no, man, you gotta make the transition.
2: Well, I was just seeing that recently. It's kind of come out all over the place. Like, Dave Ramsey's stupid because he wants you to sacrifice your whole life. You've never gone out with Dave. You've never had dinner with Dave. You've never been to a party with Dave.
0: Yeah.
2: Buckle up. You've never been out to dinner with Rachel. You've never been out to dinner with Jay.
0: Right.
2: Like, dude, the only person is George. He's the worst. But other than that, I mean, when you, the whole purpose of sacrificing like bananas in your first, second, third baby step is so you can finally have a real version of the life that you want. Right. And it's not unrestricted. Even Dave has to keep a budget. Right. But like, it's not unrestricted. But inside of that, dude, it's the best, man.
0: Yeah.
2: So, yeah, you guys have worked your butts off. Y'all saved a whole bunch of money. You got two young kids. Yeah, I'm with you. I'd get the nice car.
0: Yeah. And this is something I think we're saying this because I think we've all struggled with it to a degree, because it's true. Your brain is in one form. Like, you have to be a certain way to do baby steps 1, 2, and 3. And you have to do a complete, in many ways, an about face, because in baby step 2, you have told yourself spending is bad. Spending is not good.
2: Yeah.
0: And then you have to train your brain to be like, you know what? All spending is not bad.
2: Yeah.
0: This spending is good.
2: Right.
0: This is fair. You know, like, you've told yourself anything extra, we don't want it. And now you have to go back
2: out
0: and say,
2: Desiree, let me call this out with you because you sound like me. Here's the deal. You know this about yourself. I know this about myself. If you went to the store and you and your husband bought a $10,000 car, you would get home and you'd immediately have regretful feelings. You know that. And if you go buy that $25,000 car, you're going to see your bank balance and you're going to have regretful feelings. So just knowing that no matter what I do, I'm going to have the little feeling monster inside of me be like, you know, you should have, you know, you should have. Just know that's coming and then say, gotcha. I got it. I feel it. I'm not even going to fight it. And then I'm going to go do the next right thing after that. And that's emotional maturity. I have this feeling, and it's real, and then I'm going to go do the next right thing. And it's getting right back on the same plan. But, yeah, all you people out there that think Ramsey followers live boring, awful lives, come to the Ramsey Cruise, man. It gets wheels off.
0: I can tell you that I relate to that. I put off buying a new car for the longest. I said in the other segment, my Cadillac SRX, it's worth $1,500. It's got over 200,000 miles on it. And I just would not buy myself a new car.
2: I talked to Sam, he's like, I don't know, man, she won't.
0: I won't. And then finally I did. And I'm like, what was I waiting for?
2: I saw you roll up in your new car and I was like, whoa.
0: They see me rolling.
2: Dude, for real.
0: They hate it. I'm just joking. But just do it. Enjoy when you can afford it.

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21: 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Let's go out to Eric in Chattanooga, Tennessee. What's up, Eric?
22: Hey, guys. Thank you for taking my call.
21: You got it, brother. What's up?
22: My question is, my wife is currently making about $75K a year, and our household take-home pay is between $150 and $175 a year. We're actively saving to buy our first house, but he got it accepted into a program to go back to school, which would require us taking about $80K out in student loans. But after a degree is done, she would be expected to triple her income. With our goal of buying a home, do you think taking $80K out in student loans is a smart decision, or would you recommend delaying school?
21: What's the program that's going to triple her salary, that she's going to be making $210 the day she graduates?
22: It's CRNA school. She's a nurse currently right now, an RN.
21: Okay.
22: So it would be a nursing assist for anything. Sorry, drawing a blank.
23: But there's data that shows that that's what her income will be right out of school.
22: Yes, ma'am.
21: How long's the program?
22: It's a 3-year program with a year of clinical in it. So mm-hmm. She gets paid during that year, but it's very minimal what you make during that 1 year.
21: So. Is she going to be in school full time? So she's going to lose her $75 a year salary while she's doing this, or is she going to work and go to school full time?
22: No, she'll be in school full time. I'm making anywhere right now. I work in outage season with my job, so it's not completely guaranteed. But I make anywhere between $85 and $100. But it should go up to around $150 here soon. I just started.
23: So what I hear is, this is a decision about what do we want to do the most, because I think you could do a lot of this over time, but something's going to take the first seat, right? Right. You're either going to say right now we're focusing on the house and we're going to, you know, try to buy this house, or you're going to say, you know what, putting the house to the side. And right now we're going to focus on her going to school, because what's off the table, at least in my book, is debt. A student loan is 100% off the table here. So we have to figure out, are we going to cash flow and save up $80,000 to go towards education, or are we going to save up $80,000 to go towards a down payment on a house?
21: How much do you have saved for your house yet so far?
22: Well, we're 21 and 22. We just got married.
21: Okay.
22: A few months ago. So we really just started our jobs not too long ago. So right now I only have $20K saved.
21: Okay.
22: But I already bought, we built a mini house with cash, without paying.
21: Okay.
22: That's what we're living in right now, about 600 square feet. We don't have any debt. We don't even have credit scores because we've never owned a credit card.
21: Okay,
23: I love that.
21: So let me tell you this. I'm 25 years down the road from you, more than 25 years, okay? And I understand what it would have been like talking to 21-year-old me. I was dumber than a box of hammers. You don't sound like that. You sound like you're way ahead of where I was at 21, okay? So I'm pleading with my 21-year-old self here through you. Is that cool?
22: Yes, sir.
21: If you and your wife will just make a scratch and claw commitment for 36 months, 3 years, 36 months, make one of those construction paper chains that just has 36 months on it, and y'all will take that 20 grand you've got saved. Actually, you got emergency funds, so I'd hang on to that, and cash flow this school. That's coming up with 26 grand a year. And that means you're going to have to really contract how y'all live, but you got a paid for tiny house. You're just living small.
23: Yeah.
21: At the age of 24, based on the numbers you gave me, y'all will be making 370 grand a year. You know what that will make you at 24? Rich.
22: Yes, sir.
21: You know what house you can buy? Whatever house you want. If you're 24 years old making $370,000 a year, you at 150 and her at 210. Or 360, I'm sorry, 360 grand a year. It's just going to take you deciding at this early part of your marriage. As for our household, we don't borrow money because we always want to be in control of our lives. And I'd rather us have tuna fish sandwiches for dinner and us have eggs, like breakfast for dinner for 3 years than to ever be beholden to somebody else. And I've worked, I want there to be good CRNAs out there in the world. I've got young kids, right? I want them to be out there in the world and licensed and credentialed. I want that. And I want them not owing anybody any money so that they can make the next right ethical choice and not be stuck between some machine because they got to pay their student loans off. You get what I'm saying?
22: Well, I guess my main question would be, and main concern, I completely understand what you're saying. And, you know, my goal was to never really take out a debt besides my mortgage.
23: Mm-hmm.
22: But CRNA school is very competitive, and she got in. I'm sure she can get in again, but I guess she's nervous about that, too. Maybe that what if they don't take her back in next time we want to apply? I'll let you know, our monthly take home right now is about 13, and we spend about 3 a month.
23: Right. So why can't we cash flow it?
21: She's in to cash flow it. Go.
23: If you're only spending, if you have 10K of margin every month, there's no reason that you can't cash flow this.
21: Yeah, go.
22: Okay.
21: Yeah, she shouldn't put it off. Plus, you got 20 in the bank. You already have this, you almost completely have the first year tuition in your bank account right now.
22: Yes.
21: And so that puts you basically a year up.
22: First year, I think we would possibly, because, I mean, semester's coming up soon, and we possibly have to pull out a small loan. But
23: no,
21: I don't
23: you
21: think,
23: don't
21: I don't
23: have
21: think
23: to.
21: You do. Why do you think that?
22: Well, let me think about this tuition. About 20K right now. We're making about 10K.
21: And all you do is put it on a semester payment plan, and you pay them every month for over the course of that month. They're going to charge you an extra $50 for that, and you cash flow it.
22: So put it on a payment plan?
21: Yeah, with the university. I'm not taking out a loan.
22: Yeah, I was just thinking about paying it up front for the – I understand what you're saying. Sorry,
23: if you can pay it up front, that's great.
22: Adulting can even work.
23: Oh, no, you're doing a great job.
21: No, you're doing awesome, man. But here's the thing. If you take debt off the table, you'll figure it out is what I want you to hear me say. Right? If that's not an option, you're like, okay, you got in. We're going to figure this out.
23: And if you had the stack of cash to just pay for the whole semester, that's fine. But what John was saying is making it more palatable so you can do it bite size every month with this 10K of margin that you have every single month.
21: And by the way, you have the first semester's tuition is going to be about 13 or 14 grand.
23: Mm-hmm.
21: You have that in
23: You've
21: your account
23: it.
21: Right now, plus you'll have 6,000 left over. Write that first semester check, and then y'all start living September, October, November, December. Your Christmas is going to be different. Because y'all intentionally are sacrificing for a whole lifetime of winning. They can never take her CRNA license away from her. This is a good degree, dude.
22: I understand.
21: But you're in a position to do it and never owe anybody anything. which means if she gets pregnant year two and she looks at you and says, I don't want to be a nurse anymore, you're like, that's cool. We don't owe anybody money.
23: The hard part about being 21 and 22 and having a lot of goals is you want to do them all at once.
21: Yeah.
23: And it's like, if I'm not doing them all at once, you almost feel like you're failing or you're just not achieving.
21: Well, and also feel you can get that loan and then you don't have to change your lifestyle. And I want people, if you're going to make an $8,000 investment like they're doing that I totally support, it's going to come at a cost.
23: Absolutely.
21: Have that cost be now, not for the rest of your life.

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10: All right, let's go out to the 806 Lubbock, Texas, and talk to Caleb. What's up, Caleb?
11: Hey, how's it going? This is Caleb.
10: What's up, man? How we doing?
11: Good.
10: So what's up?
11: Oh, sorry. I just thought that was my turn to cover the question. Yeah, I got a question for you. I work in safety for a big solar company out here. Well, they're nationwide, but I just happen to be in Texas. And my wife is starting... she's in an internship for the same company, but she'll be starting a salary position here in probably the next 3 months, 2 to 3 months here. And it'll bring her a total income, which sounds crazy to say for at least me, now, but a little over 210 or 15K after all of it's said and done, not including bonuses. And I'm 22 and she just turned 21. We don't actually enjoy our job at all. I actually don't mind my job per se. I think the circumstances for my job, I really don't enjoy, where I'm located, the travel, and everything like that. But I definitely don't enjoy, where I'm at personally. And same thing with my wife, you know, she's going to be dealing with the same issues that I have.
12: And we're trying to figure out if it's... Is it the people or the tasks?
11: I'd say it's people. Yeah, I definitely say it's the people. It's not my favorite type of people. I mean, we're blue-collared workers, you know, all at the end of the day. But in solar, it's kind of a funny thing. But we're, you know, it's kind of like bougie construction, building these solar farms out here. So not necessarily your typical blue-collared workers. And I don't know if that's quite the environment for my wife long-term as well, which is maybe also factoring into my, you know, concern here.
13: Okay, but hold on. Like I've lived out in your part of the country for half my life, okay? So I know that area well. And I know there's some places where it's tough to be around some folks, and I know the aesthetic is pretty tough, and I know in the middle of the summer it's miserable, right? There's a lot of hot, hot, the wind is blowing, right? It's miserable out there, right?
11: Yes, 100%.
13: Okay, so I get that. And closer into city, it's a cool place to be, but also it comes with a lot of stuff. Here's what I want you to think about. You're 21 and 22. What would 3 years of y'all doing this hard job in your early 20s and living on like minimal, just deciding we're going to the first couple of years of our marriage, we're just going to go all in hard on this deal. And yes, there's going to be goofballs that we have to work with. It's going to be not beautiful out here all the time. It's going to be miserable when it gets hot in the summer. And we're going to set up our entire family lineage because we worked really hard when we were 22 and 23 and 24. I just think the whole follow your passion thing is one of the most nonsensical, moronic things. I don't want people to be miserable, and I never want someone to work in an unethical place. But there's a – I don't know, man. I look back at 20-year-olds, and I'm like, dude, this is the season to work like crazy to set yourself up. Let me put it this way, brother. I'm living the life I have now, me and my family, based on working like a maniac in my 20s and early 30s. You know what I'm saying?
11: Okay.
12: I would agree with John. I think most of us in our 20s and even into our 30s did jobs that we knew were not the end game, and we knew we didn't like very much. The only difference is we weren't making $210
13: kind of money. Yeah,
12: 200. We were making $18 an hour or $12 an hour, whatever.
13: Yeah.
12: What baby step are you guys on?
11: I honestly have no idea. I don't know. My parents actually met Dave Ramsey like 25 years ago, and they've always craved Dave Ramsey, and I did the stupid college or teenager thing, and it was like, oh, that's cool, but I'll never have to like really think about money.
12: Well, let's see if we can diagnose you.
13: Well, hold on, I don't know. How big is your truck?
11: Oh, I'm sitting in it right now. It's pretty big.
13: Is it a 250 or 350?
11: No, it's a 26 150.
13: Okay, 20, a 26 150.
11: Yeah, that's nice. It's nice.
13: Oh my god.
12: Does it have payments?
13: Yes.
11: No, it doesn't have payments. This is actually this is from work.
13: Oh, it's a work truck.
11: I don't pay. It's a personal vehicle, and we have an option to buy it at the end of it, and it usually ranges about 10 to 12 k with one of our fleets that we work with.
12: And so you bought it
11: it's a pretty sweet deal. No, it'll be at the end of the.
13: Okay, so what is so bad about your life?
11: Okay, so to throw a wrinkle in this, I probably should have stated this earlier. I'm living in Lubbock right now. We moved to Lubbock with my wife, but I work 2 hours away from Lubbock.
12: Wow.
11: So that, to throw a wrinkle, we're not working in Lubbock. I leave at 4 in the morning.
12: Oh, my gosh.
11: Every morning I don't get home till 7.
13: Okay, but when she gets done with her internship, are y'all going to move out there?
11: No, there's nothing out here. I don't know if I could say names on the show, but I'm next to a really big ranch in West Texas.
13: Yeah.
11: The 8th largest ranch. I don't know if I want to say
13: sure,
11: names.
13: Sure, yeah.
11: Names. It's out here in the middle of nowhere. It's literally just this ranch and two small towns of 120 people, and there's no houses, there's no anything, no RV spots. We looked into everything. We exhausted every option.
12: So you're in the car 4 hours a day?
11: Yes, sir. Yes, ma'am. Sorry, 4 hours a day.
12: Oh, no.
13: Okay, but there...
12: Yeah, that's pretty bad.
13: It is bad. That's a brutal commute.
12: That's pretty bad.
13: It's a brutal commute. But I also know there's other towns in between there.
11: No. I legitimately, if you look at the map, between Lux and Guthrie, Texas, there's nothing. There's Spur, which is about
13: Yep.
11: 20, 30 minutes closer, but there's no houses for rent in there. So,
13: bro, you're going to be making $210,000. Go write somebody a check for $78,000 for their home.
12: Well, let me ask this. Can you do the same work someplace else? That's why I asked you earlier. Is it the people or is it the tasks? Are you able to do this type of work? Is it transferable?
11: Yes. With this company specifically, we're almost nationwide.
12: Okay.
11: They're here, I believe we're in like 26 states. My main issue is I just started this position where I'm at with all this money, which is why also I'm concerned because I've never been in charge of this much money.
12: Yeah. You don't feel like you could ask to transfer?
11: No, not this early on because
12: Got
11: of where
12: you.
11: We're at specifically. It's such a hard position to get people to come over here, our hourly people and our salary people. So basically it's like you're locked in for the next 2 years here.
12: I won't lie. I won't lie. You have a tough 4 hours a day in the vehicle and it's hot. That's very tough. Now, are you and your wife are doing this separate or are you commuting together?
11: No, we commute together. So at least you're together. Yes. I also don't pay for gas. So I don't want to make it seem like I'm paying for all this stuff. I have a gas card.
12: So let's get back to your baby step right quick. Let's get back to your baby step right quick because that'll help us know if you really need to do this. Do you have any consumer debt?
11: Is that like credit cards?
12: Yes. Credit cards, student loan, cars.
11: I have no student loan. I have a car payment, which is going to sound so dumb, but I also have a Chevy Colorado, which I got right before starting this job.
12: What do you owe on it?
11: I was going to need a truck. I owe $17,000 on it.
12: Okay. Anything else? Anything other than mortgage debt? Anything that you owe to anybody?
11: No, just I think I have like $500 on a credit card, and that's it.
12: Okay. And do you have any money saved? That's not retirement money.
11: I have, without looking actually into it, my actual savings only has $800 in there, but I don't transfer anything over from my checking account when I get paid to my savings account, so I don't know off the top of that. I would assume with what's in my checking that won't come out this month. You know, if that's how people do it, then it's probably close to $3,000 or $4,000.
12: Okay, here, before we hit the break, here's what I think is necessary. At the bare minimum, before you can quit this job, you have to do three things for me. Four things. Number one, you have to have a budget. You have to budget your money, and you need to be budgeting your money for at least 3 months to see how much money you have and what it's going towards. So promise me that. Number two, you need to pay off all of your debt. The $17,000, the $500, what if you sell it, I don't mind. If you pay it off, I really don't mind. But you need to get out of debt. And number three, I want you to save up 6 months of expenses. And I'm going to add a fourth thing to the list. This is your fourth thing of homework. You and your wife need to have other jobs secured before you leave this job. And if you do those four things, I think that it's a smart way to exit. I would not come back to haunt you for that choice.
13: And I'll just tell you, right now, I can't remember what I was doing when I was 21, 22. And so if you think about 30-year-old you or 40-year-old you, that commute's going to be non-existent other than you and your wife got to spend a lot of time together. I still vote for 2 or 3 years of just sucking it up and making $1 jillion.
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15: From ABC News, I'm Stephanie Officer. President Trump vows revenge on Iran after three American soldiers were killed on a military base in neighboring Jordan over the weekend, appearing to further escalate the conflict. ABC's Martha Raddatz.
16: Video circulating online showing massive explosions. One missile striking a housing container unit, according to sources, although it is unclear whether that is where the fatalities occurred. Tonight, President Trump vowing retaliation, warning Iran will pay many times over for every American soldier killed. And tonight, the U.S. launching new attacks on Iranian military targets for the 10th straight day.
15: Police are searching for the suspects behind a terrifying break-in at the home of NFL star Saquon Barkley while he and his family, including young children, were home. ABC's Ike Ajachi.
17: Trenton Township Police say in the early hours Saturday, the suspects, who they believe drove this white SUV into this quiet Malvern neighborhood, made it inside the home of the Philadelphia Eagles running back. While it doesn't appear anything was taken, officers say by the time they responded around 5 a.m., the alleged suspects were already gone.
15: Texas Governor Greg Abbott today issued a state disaster declaration for 59 counties following major flooding in parts of the state. Abbott also said he made a major disaster declaration, which seeks federal relief for 28 counties.
18: As the floodwaters are now receding in most of these areas, we are now transitioning into the process of the cleanup and the rebuilding. The state is working and will continue to work with local officials to expedite debris removal as well as to accelerate the rebuilding process.
15: Remember that incredible thrift store find? An Oregon teen bought a jacket Wilt Chamberlain wore at the 1972 finals for $3.07. It sold today in the Sotheby's auction for nearly $90,000, and the 1972 finals ended with the Lakers beating the Knicks.
19: Here's the official forecast for tonight. Mostly clear, 75. Mostly sunny tomorrow. Some scattered afternoon showers and thunderstorms. 93, the high heat index, making it feel like 102. Tomorrow night, showers and thunderstorms continue down to 76. Wednesday, partly sunny, afternoon rain and thunderstorms likely, an expected high of 90. Wednesday night, more showers and thunderstorms in the forecast, the low 70. 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
22: From ABC News, Wall Street Now. Stocks paired some of their losses with the NASDAQ pulling higher thanks to gains from companies invested in artificial intelligence. The Dow lost 347 points. The S&P nearly unchanged, down 14. The NASDAQ dipped 12 points. Advanced Micro Devices rose 1% after announcing an expanded partnership with Microsoft, which will use its new Helios product in its data centers, a rival system to NVIDIA. AMC Entertainment jumped 26% after reporting stronger revenue for the last quarter than analysts were expecting. It also said some theaters ran The Odyssey for more than 85 straight hours from Thursday through Sunday to meet demand. The restaurant chain Jersey Mike's has started its roadshow ahead of an initial public offering. A federal judge has ordered Paramount and Warner Brothers Discovery to pause their $110 billion merger for at least 2 weeks to allow legal challenges to play out.
23: All right, son. Time to put out this campfire.
24: Dad, we learned about this in school.
23: 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Okay. What's first?
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3: From ABC News Tech Trends. New York has become the first state in the country to impose a moratorium on data center construction. Governor Kathy Hochul says bigger facilities known as hyperscalers put a strain on local energy grids. And that's why she says the moratorium will only be lifted when lawmakers pass a policy that forces AI companies to foot some of the growing energy costs of data center construction. Spotify is rolling out a new AI chatbot integrated directly into the home screen. The streaming company says it's designed to help you learn more about the music you love and go deeper on podcasts and audiobooks. And Boston Dynamics is testing a new attachment for its robotic dog called Spot. It's a conveyor belt that sits on top of the robot, which is designed to help Spot move packages from a delivery van to the front step of a house. The tech is just in the demo phase right now and still needs a delivery worker to load the packages onto the robot. With Tech Trends, I'm Mike Dubusky, ABC News.
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3: Say, senor.
4: Your odyssey to come home to Entermation has begun. Deep within the bowels of the Armstrong and Getty Communications Compound. And today we are toiling under the title of the show.
5: Two World Cup-related headlines to choose from. Number one, Spain. Crappy ally, excellent soccer team. Or if you prefer, World Cup final was anti-entertainment. It sucked entertainment out of the universe.
4: Well, it's interesting. I'm working the other side of the street now. I thought it was awesome in terms of excitement.
5: The game?
4: Yeah, I've gotten into soccer now, and I thought it was amazingly exciting.
5: I hate World Cup finals. They're too cautious. Everybody's so afraid of making a mistake. And I love the sport.
4: I got into it for the first time in my life. But you know what I made the mistake of? For the first time in I don't know how many years, I had an emotional interest in one team winning, and I haven't done that in years. I used to be a big sports fan, and I get wrapped up in various teams, and you know how it is. If you're really into a team and they lose, it's painful. It's like something bad has happened in your life, and it's painful. It's like a loss.
5: Yeah, there's grieving.
4: Pardon the expression, since they lost. But I hadn't done that in forever, and I got sucked into the Argentina thing. Because I don't know anything about soccer, and Messi's the most famous player, I started watching Argentina at the beginning, and every game, they'd fall behind, and they'd come back and win it at the very end, and it was just amazingly excited, and I got emotionally invested. And so, because of that, them losing yesterday, I'm not enjoying hearing a freaking word about this tournament. Everything I hear about it is making me miserable. I want to move on with my life.
5: Wow, he runs hot and cold, folks. Tell you what, when Argentina did mount a couple of threats very late, I thought, here it goes again. Here we go.
4: Well, it wasn't Messi's fault. He put a pass right there in the middle, and the guy kicked it up into the stands.
5: Idiot.
4: Anyway, I got to decide. Is it better to root for, get into sports and root for a team or not? Man, when they're winning, it's sure fun. The ride is sure fun when your team wins. But man, when they lose, it's just like, what am I doing with my life? Why have I spent emotion and time on this?
5: I think that's the classic case, though, that it's the small amount of negative that goes with all the positive. I never did get to actually digging into this great piece by Arthur Brooks about how sports fans are happier. And it's not that happier people become sports fans. It's that the whole sense of community, it makes people happier.
4: Well, if nothing else, you're paying attention to something that doesn't really matter, and maybe that's a good distraction from the real world.
5: Yeah, sure. Yeah.
4: Maybe it's that. I don't know. But I'm not enjoying hearing a word about the soccer, so I'll have to force myself to talk about it. I am kind of interested. I'll be interested to see what the ratings were. They've been telling me everything that ever happens in soccer my whole life that this is the turning point. This is where Americans fall in love with soccer, and it's never really happened. But they're saying that again this time around, and we'll see. I'd be interested in what the ratings were when there are two teams playing that weren't the United States. 33 million people watched the United States lose to Belgium, and that was the biggest crowd that had ever watched a soccer match ever in U.S. history. So I'll be interested to see what yesterday was.
5: It's got to be a boost. I mean, your Major League Soccer has got to see at least a little goosing of the numbers. I would expect that.
4: We'll see.
5: You know what strikes me, since I spend so much time thinking and talking about geopolitics? When a country like Belgium beats the United States, that's just wrong.
4: It is.
5: Bunch of cheese-eating, water up to their ankles, low-country goofs. They got nothing. They got no economy. They got a couple of pretty cities, but some of them have gone downhill.
4: I don't think you were here when I came back after 4th of July. I read one piece that I thought was really, really good about. You're welcome, world. About how the fact that we don't care about soccer allows the World Cup to be interesting. If we cared about soccer, we'd win every time, and it wouldn't be interesting, and it'd be a much less big deal.
5: Oh, I'd like to read that reasoning. I'm not sure I buy it.
4: But we'd win a lot.
5: Perhaps.
4: Yeah. We'd win a lot if Steph Curry were a soccer player and not a basketball player, or you can come up with many examples.
5: Mm-hmm.
4: So we certainly wouldn't be losing to Belgium if we cared about soccer the way we care about the NFL and the NBA, for instance.
5: Bunch of waffle-guzzling jackasses. I mean, I can't even imagine. It's humiliating.
4: Got a new prime minister today. Who Andy Burnham, who's going to be the Prime Minister of Great Britain, and he is a Bernie Sanders, if you're wondering what his politics are. So see how that works out for old England.
5: Well, I think it should work out well, because all of their problems are from that sort of policy. Oh, wait a minute. No, that'll be the opposite of working out well. It'll be a freaking disaster.
4: I just heard him giving a speech where he blasted the Margaret Thatcher years as a low point in British history.
5: Yeah.
4: Okay. When people were on their own economically and blah, blah, blah, blah, blah. So,
5: good luck with that.
4: Good luck with that is right. And then, hate to bring this up, but it is should be the lead news story. More soldiers lost in the war with Iran over the weekend. I keep hearing the word, we're back to all-out war. I don't think you know what all-out war is. This is not all-out war.
5: No.
4: Hitting somebody here and there is not all out war. We could destroy their entire capital and everyone in it in an hour if we decided to, and not even talking about nuclear weapons. That would be all out war. We're not doing that. We're not even within 100 miles of that. So quit calling it all out war. But the war is definitely back on. The MOU is now something for historians to, argue over.
5: I'm sure they'll look at it and say, what?
4: What happened when? And J.D. Vance said, what?
5: Did anybody take this seriously at the time, they'll ask?
4: Well, we bombed them 9 nights in a row, and nobody's exactly sure what the plan is yet, but we can talk more about that a little later. Most interesting thing I've come across today so far, this article in the New York Times about the age of AI autonomous weapons is just about upon us.
5: Oh, goody.
4: We tested a drone, looks like a fighter plane, really. As has been saying for a long time, we need to come up with a better word than drones. You sure. Can't have the same word for the $12 toy that your kid gets at Walmart as for something that is a fighter jet that doesn't have a pilot in it, or a boat that doesn't have a driver in it, or a train. We can't call them all drones. It doesn't make any sense.
5: It's about as useful a term as airplane.
4: Well, it's even less useful.
5: Is it a 747, a fighter jet, or a single-engine Cessna?
4: Since it can be a plane, a boat, or a train, or a tank, it's not even as useful as that.
5: Or a honeybee that neither fertilizes the queen nor... Exactly. Yeah. I'm big into beekeeping.
4: So, fighter jet, first time ever... Week before last, according to the New York Times, and we have the leading technology on this in the world, thank God, so far, made all the moves, did all the maneuvering around this and that, and then fired a rocket, completely AI-operated, no human being making any decisions. First time ever, did that 2 weeks ago, and so the age of drones making their own decisions and firing off stuff is upon us. All kinds of people are saying, well, we're not going to do that. A human being will make the decision. Yeah, that's going to last a cup of coffee.
5: Till the second you need the advantage it gives.
4: Sure. Right. Or various people are going to lie about it. But that is upon us. And for better or worse, it's here. And the New York Times article about it is freaking frightening, as it talks about we are entering into a new era nobody's ever seen before of autonomous weapons fighting each other, making decisions on their own.
5: The future of warfare is a giant bloody game of battle bots on FX or whatever the station used to carry that. Do they still carry it? Where people would craft killer robots that would try to whack each other or burn each other or flip each other over.
4: It must still
5: except
4: be
5: with human beings dying.
4: Battle bots must still be a thing. When I was in Vegas, there's a great big building called the Battle Bots Arena where people go watch that sort of thing. It's going to be kind of like the soccer match yesterday, I guess, where we all watch and say, wow, I thought we would have won that against China, but we lost, huh? I'll be darned. At the end, since...
5: Although with cities being obliterated.
4: Yeah, I guess. I don't know. I don't know what it's going to look like, but I'll read some more from that New York Times story later. It's damned interesting, and I don't know how many times I've read the phrase in the last few years, this new age is upon us. For the first time ever this, first time ever that, from now on this, from now on that. Too much change too fast.
5: Can I opt out? Is there an opt out?
4: Apparently there's not. Let's start the show officially. I'm going to plug my ears for this opening clip because I don't want to hear it. I'm Jack Armstrong. He's Joe Getty on this. It is Monday, July 20th, the year 2026. We are Armstrong and Getty, and we approve of this program.
5: All right, here we go. Officially, according to FCC rules and regulations, the show starts at mark. Hooks it in. Williams badly knocks it down. I'm a straight man, Jack. You know that about me. But I tell you what, between the Argentines and the Spanish, there are some handsome devils running around that pitch yesterday. Tell you what, young, good-looking young lads. Yeah. More tattoos than I would prefer. More neck tats, specifically.
4: Well, we learned something about Joe, Michael. He likes them young and not tattooed. So
5: and Hispanic, yes.
4: yeah, both teams spoke Spanish, and you never hear anybody complaining about Spain being a colonizer, even though you got two teams completely different parts of the world that both speak right. Spanish.
5: Colonial oppressor.
4: Well,
5: and you've got like light-skinned Spanish-speaking quote-unquote Hispanic people in the United States saying, "We didn't cross the border crossed us." Wait a minute, your forefathers slaughtered people by the hundreds of thousands and took over that entire landmass. What are you talking about?
4: Right. Spain had the young men. Argentina had old men. That was one of the problems. The 38-year-olds playing against 19-year-olds gets the oftentimes inevitable result.
5: Hence the lopsided score of 1-0.
4: Here's the argument for. So I found it exciting. I actually understand soccer enough to have found it exciting. But I can understand old me complaining about you had 125 minutes of the sport and one goal was scored at the end. Okay, I'll pass.
5: Well, Argentina didn't have a friggin' shot.
4: No, not one
5: until
4: shot.
5: Until like the 115th minute.
4: Not one shot until the game was over.
5: Stupido.
4: Yeah.
2: I still can't figure out when the game actually ends because they always say, okay, adding 4 minutes, they're adding five. I don't know what they're doing.
4: I'll tell you the thing I really don't understand is the penalties. I don't understand that at all. Next time World Cup comes around 4 years from now, I'm going to have to chat GPT the actual rules and the penalties because I'm just completely people beating the crap out of each other. Then something else happens and they throw a flag or whatever. Like, what? What was that over there? I don't know.
5: Yeah. Yeah.
4: It's amazingly physical. People just flat out tackling each other and rolling out of bounds. Like,
5: it was
4: that's
5: brutal.
4: Not a foul of any kind? Okay. Fine.
5: Absolutely brutal.
4: I don't know the rules.
5: That was the most violent soccer game I've ever witnessed.

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0: about our situation in Iran, how our military is doing. Anonymous source, so I have to be a little skeptical, but we'll talk about it at the bottom. Also, later, I want to get to Elon Musk with a little diatribe about where AI is going to take us within 3 years. God, if he's right, oh, my God, it's hard to get out of bed.
1: Yeah.
2: Boy, things are getting weird, and they're getting weird fast.
0: I don't want to be the most depressing radio show in America.
1: Too late. Those two back-to-back were too much. I can't take it.
0: Oh, my God.
1: I will speak for the audience. Stop it.
0: And I was rooting for Argentina. Saying, nothing's going my way.
1: I watched the British Open for hours yesterday, and my guy lost that, too. It was just a downer weekend. A couple more headlines. You got your Spain winning. You got your Tate brothers arrested in Miami on various charges of rapine and sex trafficking.
0: Isn't this like the third country they've been arrested on those charges? They look like rapists. It doesn't help them any.
1: No. Iran did turn loose a gal, an American gal, dual citizen, I think, had been held for nearly a year and a half. Trump called her release a gesture of goodwill.
0: Oh, my God.
1: And fighting was paused for a second and a half, and then I have no idea what's happening.
0: Then they launched drone attacks on military bases and killed our soldiers is what they did.
1: Yes, indeed. Several dead, quite a few more wounded. And it just came out. I don't have it right in front of me, but that in the last round of attack, there were far more wounded than we knew.
0: Right. Yeah. Hundreds have been seriously wounded was the report they had on ABC this week yesterday.
1: Right.
0: That has
1: right.
0: been kept from us.
1: Awful. I want to talk about this at some point. The Mamdani administration is weighing whether to arrest Benjamin Netanyahu if he visits New York for the UN General Assembly in September.
0: Unbelievable.
1: I believe the Prime Minister Netanyahu belongs in The Hague, says Mamdani. So a mayor of a city is going to, under the auspices of the International Criminal Court, arrest the leader of a country at the UN for whatever harebrained leftist charges the ICC came up with. All the rogues, including the freaking mullahs who've come to Iran, all the monsters from communist regimes, totalitarian, just the bloodthirsty dictators, you're going to arrest Netanyahu. Are you Mr. Mayor? Good Lord.
0: Oh, yeah. Neil Ferguson, the historian with a downer of a piece. We can't have all downers today. Nobody wants to start their week that way. With a downer of a piece on how he's failed utterly as a historian, apparently, by not convincing people about the evils of anti-Semitism. He announced over the weekend he has failed.
1: He said, essentially, historians have lost to algorithms.
0: Oof, that's troubling. Oh, my God. Whoops. We got to come up with something that's good news. We'll do it. We promise.
3: Armstrong and Getty.
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10: ABC News, I'm Stephanie Officer. In New York City, a suspect is in custody after he allegedly set off an incendiary device today that caused a fire outside a Manhattan federal building. The FBI identifying that suspect as 43-year-old Andrew Arabaca. Three people with minor injuries reported. James Barnicle, assistant director in charge of the FBI New York field office.
11: He is an anti-American, anti-government extremist. We know that from what he said. We know that from what he has said post-arrest. And we know that from what his actions that he tried to take today.
10: Authorities also saying Arabaca had two axes, a hammer, a machete, and three knives. President Trump today imposed 50% tariffs on most Canadian goods, claiming Canada has unfairly discriminated against American cars, alcohol, and dairy products. The move could touch off a new round of inflated prices and further strain the long-standing relationship between the two countries. This is ABC News.
12: Here's the official forecast for tonight. Mostly clear, 75. Mostly sunny tomorrow. Some scattered afternoon showers and thunderstorms. 93, the high heat index, making it feel like 102. Tomorrow night, showers and thunderstorms continue down to 76. Wednesday, partly sunny, afternoon rain and thunderstorms likely, an expected high of 90. Wednesday night, more showers and thunderstorms in the forecast, the low 70. 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
1: Militarily, it's relatively far off, but the economic warfare that is unfolding is quite significant. The U.S. naval blockade of Iranian ports is back in place, and the Iranian economy is once again suffering, losing hundreds of millions of dollars each day. We know the inflation is rapidly rising inside of Iran. The Iranian rial is almost 2 million to 1 U.S. dollar, one of the highest levels that it's ever been as a result of the economic conditions that the Iranians are currently facing.
2: I've never, since I was a kid, understood hyperinflation. I don't understand how, I understand what it is and that it happens, but I don't understand how it lasts as long as it does. And, I mean, how could that be? 2 million to one U.S. dollar. How are people buying stuff? Or back in, you know, Weimar Germany or some South South American country or whatever, where they talk about, you know, you need a wheelbarrow full of whatever their money is to buy a loaf of bread. Well, how does that last more than like an afternoon before it completely all falls apart?
3: Well, right. Does everybody get a 75% raise every Monday to be able to continue
2: right.
3: buying the bread?
2: Right.
3: Why would you
2: go to work?
3: I would sell wheelbarrows.
2: Literally, why would you go to work if you make, you know, just to make up numbers, if you make $50,000 a year and your grocery bill is going to be $50,000 today, why would you go to work?
3: Yeah, I know.
2: Does it become the barter system really quickly? Or
3: That's a great question.
2: Something different must happen than the exchange of the money for products, because that doesn't make any sense.
3: Yeah, I've had various teachers trying to pound economics into my head since I was a teenager, and I've never heard, well, I guess I've heard a couple, like in World War II, but I've never heard a really thorough account of what hyperinflation looks like over the, you know, medium term. That's a great question.
2: Weeks or months? Yeah, you'd have to get a raise. Well, you'd need a raise in the afternoon from the morning.
3: Well, you're right about the barter part, though, because a good has a value that's separate from money. Money is just a signaling mechanism, as you know, economists would tell you. But if I have a loaf of bread and you have, say, four eggs, there you go. You got a transaction. Let's keep our increasingly ridiculous currency out of the transaction.
2: That will bring us to Elon Musk's screed about what AI is going to do for money and things. Maybe we'll get to that in an hour or two, which frightened the hell out of me last night. Okay, I got to reset my brain. That was Trey Yangst with some good news about the war with Iran. It's bad news for Iran, which is good news for us. Have to keep in mind that every channel but Fox, pretty much every news outlet and channel but Fox, wants to give you the worst version of the war with Iran because they hate Trump and want Trump to look bad. That is worth keeping in mind. Because you're not hearing that sort of thing on CBS or anywhere else, really. What Trey Yangst just told you about how much economic damage has been done to Iran and how much trouble they're in, including this.
1: On the ground inside of Iran, domestic pressure is growing on the regime. There are power cuts and reports that people are being told to turn off air conditioning units. Remember, even when there isn't a state of war inside of Iran, the Iranians have trouble getting water to their own people. And so each and every day that this U.S. naval blockade remains in effect, it puts new pressure on the Iranian regime.
2: Yeah, I don't want to be misled as to how the war is going, and I think we're in a bad situation currently, but Iran's in trouble. They were in trouble before the war started.
3: Mm-hmm.
2: Definitely in trouble now. That wanted a little good news there leading up to this report in the Washington Post, which Mark Halpern writes is explosive if true. The fact that he put if true in there about a Washington Post article means he's not sure he believes it either.
3: And you remember when journalism would handle the second part before they even got to the first part?
2: Yeah. This is from an official speaking on the condition of anonymity because they're not authorized to talk to the media. That could be, this stuff could be made up. Probably not. But it certainly could be from somebody in the government who doesn't like what we're doing, trying to spread the most negative information they can possibly have, exaggerated or made up. And the Washington Post happily reporting it because it makes Trump look bad. Or it could be true. You never know. I'll just read it for you. The U.S. is planning for a wider war, said one U.S. official familiar with the internal administration discussions, adding that the Pentagon was increasing the number of military aircraft in the region. That was reported by a bunch of places yesterday. We're sending all kinds of more planes there. Mm-hmm. The official, speaking on the condition of anonymity, cautioned that the expansion of U.S. operations will be limited by dwindling stockpiles of air defense and long-range munitions and constraints on the ability to surge more troops and aircraft into the area because of battle damage. We do not have enough to safely sustain operations, and I don't think the White House is aware of that, the official said.
3: Wow.
2: Military experts have said that in addition to the toll taken on U.S. equipment and munition stocks, the U.S. is unprepared for possible ground operations inside Iran that Trump last week refused to rule out. The recent U.S. troop deaths have revived questions about the safety of American forces at bases in the Middle East. A soldier who had previously deployed to Jordan's air base, where the two U.S. service members were killed over the weekend, said many of the buildings there are containerized or metal buildings and tents and are not able to withstand rocket, mortar, or drone attacks. Man, if we have soldiers sitting in tents while Iran is raining down rockets on them, that's not good. But even the military's newer construction, some bases in the region where they are hardened with layers of thick walls cannot protect against a direct hit from ballistic missiles, said the soldier who spoke on the condition of anonymity out of fear of retaliation. In early March, during an intense exchange of missile strikes between the U.S. and Iran, a direct hit on a hardened barrack in Kuwait broke through the layers of protection, destroying about half the structure, the soldier said. Similar heavy destruction has occurred at U.S. military facilities across the region. We're getting beat up across the board, the soldier said.
3: Boy, there's a lot there. One truism that leaps to my mind is that a military, and I'm leaving out the special forces, but a military that has not been used on a significant scale for a significant amount of time is a military that is unprepared. Just because of the nature of bureaucracies and budget priorities and that sort of thing, it doesn't shock me at all to hear, you know, we're actually way short of boats and planes and secure facilities and munitions and the rest of it. I don't know how short. What does dwindling mean? Are we down to 50% or 10%? There's a lot of vagueness there. But, yeah, I'm not shocked by that. I'm disturbed by it, but I'm not shocked by it. We are a comfortable country that's enjoyed a prolonged period of mostly peace.
2: How exposed our soldiers are at those various bases, don't know either. After we launched our ninth round of pretty serious attacks overnight, ninth night in a row, they shot more missiles at some of our bases. We've been shooting most of the stuff down, but not all of it. As you saw, we have two soldiers killed in that sort of thing over the weekend, then another one died in Iraq trying to dismantle a drone or something like that.
3: Yeah, yeah, trying to controlled explosion of it or something like that. It's dangerous work, no
2: Definitely.
3: Doubt.
2: The other report that came out over the weekend that was highly troubling, if true, is that China and Russia are giving Iran the location information that they don't have, and that's part of how they pulled off an attack on one of our military bases that killed some soldiers. If China and Russia are helping Iran kill U.S. soldiers, that's a big deal.
3: Mm-hmm.
2: And the president so far has not commented on that story. I think that came out Saturday.
3: Yeah, yeah. The very first thing you said, I wanted to comment on that real briefly, too, is that we're preparing for a wider conflict. Well, given the fact that that's a definite possibility, in fact, it's already kind of started. If we weren't preparing for that, that would be insanity. So I'm not surprised to hear that.
2: But those sorts of quotes are always difficult because the military prepares for all kinds of contingencies, even if they think it's fairly low likelihood. I think the likelihood of a wider conflict, I'm not even sure what they mean by wider conflict, but I think the likelihood of that is roughly 100%.
3: So here's something different to worry about, at least briefly. Thousands of places on the internet have a file with your name on them, your home address, your cell number, your email address, and even like medical conditions, your age, how you vote, your kids' names.
2: Yipes. 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
2: Before we take a break to make room for mailbag, executive producer Hanson had an interesting point about the halftime show of the soccer match yesterday. Got to admit, I had the entire thing on all day long, but I never sat down for a moment. I was doing other stuff while this was on. But the halftime show was a big Super Bowl looking halftime spectacular.
3: Mm-hmm.
2: And Hanson pointed out that it looked like what halftime shows used to be. It wasn't like politically edgy in any way or anything like that. It was like kids dancing around on the turf. And Madonna and stuff
3: up
2: like
3: with
2: that.
3: People and
2: yeah.
3: Madonna.
2: Yeah, yes. Yeah. It was that. And Ted Lasso came out and did a thing or whatever.
3: Sure.
2: And it didn't have that. Jay-Z's been running the halftime shows for U.S. football for years. And they are all like in your face in one way or another. And I think designed to create controversy. And the one yesterday looked like the pre-controversy era of halftime shows.
3: Just fun and innocence and Madonna.
2: What I thought was interesting before the whole thing started was talking about the billion people around the world that are watching. They always say that for the Super Bowl, for our sport. And I always think, are they? Who's watching this in some town on the other side of the world where they don't even play this sport? Nobody plays. I just find it hard to believe that they give a crap whether, you know, New England's team wins or Philadelphia's team wins or whatever. Right. Yeah. Whereas with the soccer, the most popular sport in the world, I believe there probably were a billion people around the world watching.
3: Yeah, hear. It was great.
2: I noticed before the thing started, Tom Cruise called it football. We might have to change the name of our sport.
3: Wait a minute. He's a scientist, a Scientologist, and a globalist. Bastard.
2: You're right. He's a Scientologist, and he calls it football. We can't have two sports called football. That doesn't work.
3: Well, no. We gotta. Are we gonna start calling our football American football?
2: I don't know.
3: That'd be a little weird. Although we call our cheese American cheese, come to think of it, I don't know. I'm gonna have to think about this.
2: Okay.
3: Coming up in mailbag, some exciting Skylar Colfax information. Skylar Colfax, of course, as everybody knows, vice president of the U.S. in 1870.
2: Okay, I did not know that.
3: Stay tuned for that. You don't want to miss it.
2: Oh, and Elon scared the crap out of me over the weekend with where are we going to be in three years with AI?
4: Things are getting weird, and they're getting weird fast.
2: I've made so many bad decisions preparing for this. A lot on the way. Stay here.
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1: A lot of fights broke out after the soccer match was over. 125 minutes with one goal. Spain wins 1-0. And then a whole bunch of people were fighting, rolling around on the field, which is not a good look.
2: No, it's not super sportsmanlike, but they're beating the crap out of each other for a couple hours.
1: And somebody gives you a, you guys suck, you know, whatever. You're like, F you. I'm tired and mad, and I ain't putting up with that.
2: Here's your freedom-loving quote of the day. I promised last week to do this, and now I'm going to do it. Some great quotes from Steven Pinker's brilliant Enlightenment Now, one of the great defenses of Western civilization ever written. He points out, in the memories of many readers of this book, in the experience of those in less fortunate parts of the world, war, scarcity, disease, ignorance, and lethal menace are a natural part of existence. We know that countries can slide back into these primitive conditions, and so we ignore the achievements of the Enlightenment at our peril.
1: I got something good on that for later. I'm going to put the teric back in esoteric, but it's on that very topic.
2: Mailbag. Please drop us a note, mailbag at armstrongandgetty.com. Nick in San Jose writes, guys, some trivia I thought you'd find interesting. Vice President J.D. Vance and his wife, Usha, welcomed their son, Alec, on July 19th. This marked the first time a sitting vice president has had a child while in office in over 150 years, with the last being Schuyler Colfax in 1870.
1: Boy, there's some trivial trivia.
2: It's a happy occasion.
1: I didn't realize JD's only 41. He's really young.
2: But he's got the dishonesty of a man twice his age. I used to be a big, big fan. Now I check to see I still have my watch every time he shakes
1: he's
2: my hand.
1: Still very popular with the base. You've probably angered many people.
2: All right. Ana Luisa in Hot La Mesa writes, guys, after watching the FIFA final match, I felt very sad. Not just because I was rooting for Argentina, but because the whole World Cup tournament was over. Realized how much I'm going to miss all of it. The games, the fans, the singing, the joy and the enthusiasm. It was infectious. I especially loved hearing the fans singing and chanting in pregame rallies and during the games. She lists a bunch of stuff in the Viking rowing chant. American sports could use more singing. Maybe there'd be fewer fights
1: or
2: in the
1: joy.
2: Stands.
1: I'm yeah. Not sure. We don't have as much joy, I think, as the as your World Cup soccer teams do. Huh. I don't know why.
2: Yeah, I don't know either.
1: I got into it, too. I was looking forward to it. I would, on a day-by-day basis, know when the next match was that I wanted to watch. So I'm kind of, it's going to leave a hole in my life now that it's over.
2: Yeah, and I really, really enjoyed the fact that folks came from all over the world and discovered the United States is nothing like they'd been led to believe.
1: Mm-hmm.
2: You're not going to get shot. We're friendly, welcoming people. We think it's fun that you're here. We hope you have a great time. And we have enormous stores.
1: I had the very experience running into the Swedes, drunk Swedes at the bar in Vegas. That was fantastic.
2: Oh, wow. That would have been great. Tom writes, dear President Trump, the word you're looking for but can't seem to find when it comes to the current Iran regime is vanquish, to defeat thoroughly. Not deal, not ceasefire, vanquish. It's exactly what we did to Nazi Germany, fascist Italy, imperial Japan, and always the way to defeat tyranny. Once you get this right, I'll be back in touch to educate you on the right words to use for Greenland. TYFYATTM, thank you for your attention to this matter.
1: We aren't going to bomb Tehran into rubble, though. That's what we did to Germany to win. We're not going to do that with Iran. It's just not on the table as an option.
2: Yeah. We're going to talk a lot of Iran. I'm going to shelve that one for now and go to this from JT in Livermore. Kaiser Permanente literally says it is important that my race be identified correctly. Federal law requires that Kaiser Permanente medical records identify your race because this information could improve your health care, blah, blah, blah. So federal law requires that I correctly identify my true race because it could improve my health care. Yet nobody's saying anything about correctly identifying my sex, which is a much more important piece of information
1: no kidding.
2: That impacts my health care. Obviously, I'm not surprised the left cares about race, but they don't care about misdiagnosed gender-related issues, just like they don't care about mutilating minors with experimental drugs and disfiguring surgeries. I would agree, sir.
1: I had my physical last week. I declined half the questions they asked me. I'm not answering that. Crazy.
2: What's your race? Declined to state. Do you have any firearms in your home? Declined to state. How are you feeling today? Declined to state. How long's this been swollen? Declined to state.
1: Why is that bone sticking out? None of your business.
2: Mind your own. Huh? Let's see. That's very serious. Why do we end on that cheery note? I'm not in the mood. Sorry.
1: I picked the wrong team to root for. How many goals did Spain give up in the entire World Cup? 8 matches? 10 matches? How many goals did Spain give up in the entire World Cup? One.
2: Uno.
1: One. Si. Accidentally happened during one match. Every other team they shut out. That's unbelievable.
2: Yeah. Yeah. And their defense and their goalkeeper get a lot of credit, but Argentina's goalkeeper was a monster.
1: Well, they got plenty of practice.
2: Holy cow. Oh, they got to erect a statue to him in the central square or something. Poor son of a gun deserved to win the game.
1: Well, they didn't need the whole field. They could have just played half field and brought the fans in closer because the ball was never going to get down on the other end.
2: Yeah, yeah. World Cup finals are often like that. It's like those bike races in the Olympics where everybody just goes real slow and looks at each other until guy takes off and everybody takes off. No, start from the beginning.
1: We're doomed, according to Elon. We'll have that in hour two.
0: Armstrong and Getty.
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6: From ABC News, I'm Stephanie Officer. At a memorial service honoring Nolan Wells in Mississippi today, major civil rights activists pledged thousands to assist in the investigation into Wells' death. ABC's Ike Ajachi.
7: Reverend Al Sharpton offered that $50,000 reward for anyone with information leading to the arrest and conviction in this investigation into Nolan Wells' death. This was sort of an incentive for someone to speak up, because later on in the day, he reiterated that Nolan Wells never made it back to shore. Someone knows something. Someone has seen something.
6: With Tropical Storm Bertha slowly beginning to grow tonight around 100 miles south of the Florida coast, city officials in New Orleans are beginning their preps ahead of a possible landfall Wednesday. City officials tell residents they're already preparing for what they could need.
8: We take all events seriously and are prepared to enhance staffing levels across the utility to ensure that all teams are coordinated, positioned, and equipped to respond as conditions evolve.
6: A federal judge has set former Olympian David Hearn's trial for September 28th in the felony case against him for allegedly damaging the reflecting pool at the Lincoln Memorial.
9: Hearn's lawyers argue that the case should be dismissed, in part because the Trump administration's repairs to the reflecting pool have altered evidence in the case, writing, quote, "The Constitution simply does not permit the government to charge a man with destroying an object, retain exclusive custody of that object, then drain, disturb, and alter that object before the defense may examine it." The Trump administration poured more than $16 million into renovating the reflecting pool and has blamed issues with it, including the sealant peeling and algae overtaking the water, on vandals without providing evidence. At least four people have been charged with damaging the reflecting pool, including Hearn, pleaded not guilty, and has denied wrongdoing. Peter Haralambos, ABC News.
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11: Here's the official forecast for tonight. Mostly clear, 75. Mostly sunny tomorrow, some scattered afternoon showers and thunderstorms. 93, the high heat index, making it feel like 102. Tomorrow night, showers and thunderstorms continue down to 76. Wednesday, partly sunny, afternoon rain and thunderstorms likely, an expected high of 90. Wednesday night, more showers and thunderstorms in the forecast, the low 70. 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
13: 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I am not here to judge you. I'm here to listen and help however I can. 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I'm living proof.
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1: So Trump was at the World Cup final, the big soccer match yesterday, and then after the whole thing, he presented the FIFA trophy. Remember, FIFA gave him their vaunted peace prize not long ago. So Trump is
18: latest in a long line of great winners. Yes.
1: So Trump was on the field handing out the FIFA trophy to all the very, very excited Spanish players as they won the World Cup. And he didn't actually say anything, but this is AI and it's hilarious. It's Trump, Trump presenting one of the players with a window air conditioner.
19: Ferran, great game. This AC unit is for you.
20: Gracias, Mr. President. It's so cool.
19: Best ACs, better than medals. Enjoy the cool.
20: Thank you so much. This is amazing.
19: You're welcome. Let's hear it for the team.
20: Gracias a todos.
1: So, you got to see the video. It is so good. But that's just, I love that. Take your sport back to your non-air conditioned countries. And goodbye for 4 years.
18: Oh, wow. That's ugly and belligerent. I do not join you with your hateful rhetoric.
1: He gives their star player a window AC. Oh, boy. Well, good. The mirth is over. Let's end the mirth.
18: Oh, gee, many. Okay.
1: No
18: wow.
1: more mirth. So I'm about to lead into something Elon said. I think he said it in Spain over the weekend. Why was he in Spain while Spain was in the United States winning the World Cup? Anyway, this is old Elon, which we've played before, I think. This is Elon at some sort of Forbes forum back in May.
2: I would predict that the economy is probably twice its current size in 5, maybe 6 years. Seven at 5 to 7 years, because you're going to hit a doubling period. You know where the economic output is increasing so fast that you know plus minus a few years you will see giant changes.
1: We're going to see doubling of the size of the United States economy.
18: Woohoo, we're
1: in
18: rich.
1: A handful of years. He went on to talk about that over the weekend. James Lindsay, who we really like, anti-communist, tweeted this out, and he said, I find the very thought of the coming world, if indeed it is coming at all, absolutely unbearable. That's a heck of a quote from a guy who's a realist.
18: Yes.
1: He is not a bomb chucker. He is not a flap your arms, get hysteric sort of guy. This is what Elon said over the weekend. At most, there are 3 years left in which you can still make money selling your work. After that, AI will automate most tasks, and paying a person for their time will no longer make sense. The model of the last 200 years, I give you your salary in exchange for your time, is coming to an end. This will trigger the greatest transfer of wealth in modern history. Those who are already making the shift understand it. Those waiting for it to hit the news will arrive too late. I thought, I'm not making a shift. I have arrived too late. It goes on. In these 3 years, the smartest move is to transform your time into assets that are that artificial intelligence cannot replace or multiply. Bitcoin and other scarce digital goods, land and energy, infrastructure, networks of people, and the ability to produce what you really need. In the end, what matters is not how much you work, but what you own. Those who make that leap now will be the ones looking back in 2035 and saying, I saw it coming. Are you already transforming your time into scarce assets, or are you still waiting for it to become more obvious?
18: Note to self, start hog farm. Okay. I got a plan.
1: I don't know what to do
18: People
1: with that.
18: People are still going to need bacon. Mm.
1: I don't know what to do with that information.
18: There's no such thing as robot bacon. Mm. I know. The human mind cannot comprehend, plan for, and come to terms with that sort of gigantic dislocating change. We're just not made for it. I know I can't. And you know, compared to your boys, for instance, I'll be dead soon. So I don't have to worry about it in the way that they would have to. This is an obvious point, but the more I think about it, the more significant it becomes. The level of political upheaval that will result from removing the very underpinnings of all human activity, you can't even dream of how nutty it could get.
1: That's what Hansen was commenting on, is Elon, possibly because he's on the spectrum, maybe, or just maybe because he's just a, you know, he's a engineer genius and he doesn't think like regular people. The idea that you can present that in such a sanguine way, like, and you know, there'll be winners and losers, but it'll be fine. No, it'll be the biggest revolution in human history. There will be people in the streets with guns and bats. I mean, there's no getting around it.
18: Yeah, it's absolutely true, the point you make about Elon and his being simpatico with normal people. He's just not. And a lot of these tech geniuses are not, whether by, you know, temperament and genetics or just the world that they surround themselves with.
1: You can't have the largest transfer of wealth in world history happen in 3 years and expect that it's going to be calm, even in the United States.
18: Right.
1: The only thing to hope for is that that AI doesn't pan out the way they thought it would.
18: Right.
1: That's the only thing to hope for. If it does, I agree with James Lindsay. Whatever his quote was.
18: Unbearable.
1: Yeah, the thought of it is unbearable.
18: Yeah.
1: absolutely unbearable.
18: So we just have to hope it tops out at a certain level of productivity. Becomes like a really cheap, effective calculator, in effect.
1: It's already way beyond that.
18: Yeah, I know. I was reading in the Wall Street Journal about how they're thinking, the latest guesses at how AI is going to reshape workforces. And they're looking at startups that are what they call AI natives. They've incorporated AI in what they do from the beginning. And they start the article taking a look at this fellow, Jay Reno, who's a serial entrepreneur. He's the kind of guy I really admire. I wish I was like that. But his first big business that he started in 2017 had around 150 staff at its peak before he sold it, 150 people. He's got another business going right now that has, it helps consumers book flight deals with credit card points. It's called Point Hound. It has 4 full-time human staffers and a fleet of AI agents, even though 750,000 people use its products last year. And Mr. Reno says, essentially, even if their sales grew tenfold overnight, he estimates he would probably just need to hire 1 more engineer and someone to help with marketing. 2 more people. Now, that's a particular sort of industry. My hog farm will not be as efficient, certainly. But boy, if you're in the information economy, you got a white collar on, you got a phony degree, and you earn your money with your brain and not your back, as a man told me when I was a teenager, that's the way to go. Nobody knows. Nobody knows how huge the effects will be, obviously.
1: I got a buddy who just graduated with some fancy degree in the world of energy and works for some company doing policies for governments, state governments, stuff like that. I don't understand any of it. He's a super smart guy. But anyway, he said he's working his ass off at this new job, but he's just happy to have a job because so many of the people he graduated with can't find work. He said AI has just devastated so many of the kind of jobs they were all going to go into. And I thought, wow, I mean, I don't live in that world, so I don't see it like some people do. And as I always point out, this fanciful notion that, well, there'll be some universal income or something that will come along to take care of those people. When is that going to start? All those people that got that degree this guy is talking about that don't have jobs, they aren't getting any universal income.
18: Right.
1: So,
18: right.
1: I mean, and this is just going to, you know, exponentially grow the number of people that aren't needed.
18: Right, right. But there are just a couple of very, very basic things you can do to get ready. Number one, get really good with firearms. Number two, develop a taste for human flesh. So anyway, because I don't want to end on a downer. Oh, here's some good news. American Heart Association is out with a brand new study. You can drink a bunch of coffee and it's just fine.
1: Yes!
18: Absolutely,
1: yes!
18: Fine for you, for most people.
1: Yes!
18: Not only will it not wreck your heart, but it helps stave off the dementia.
1: I was going to anyway, no matter what anybody said, but that's good.
18: Right. Yeah. A word from our friends at Rough Greens. The day you brought your pup home, you made a silent promise to take care of them, to protect them, to give them the best life possible. And you're doing a good job, except maybe their food isn't as good as you think it is. 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
18: 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Woof.
1: Boy, there's the Washington Post with the latest version of Mayor Mamdani said he's having active conversations with his staff about whether or not to arrest Prime Minister Netanyahu when he comes to the UN. That is crazyville.
18: What's the opposite of virtue signaling? For his idiotic, swept up by emotion, overeducated college graduate, white army of socialist acolytes God, you people are hilarious. Mamdani and the NYPD is not going to arrest Benjamin Netanyahu. All right. I put a 0 out of 100 chance on that. None. He is jerking you around, you dopes.
1: You don't think he's serious about it? And he needs somebody to tell him that you can't do that. Yes, I can. Why can't I? I can do it.
18: No, I think Mamdani is part of that. We're always talking about this when we talk about Marxism. How many of these people are the useful idiots who actually think they're doing what they think they're doing? And how many are the manipulators? Mamdani's absolutely part of the manipulator class. He knows what he's doing.
1: That would be quite the situation. So I assume you'd have to find NYPD who would do it. And then you got Netanyahu's only security forces who would get into a gunfight with the NYPD. you're not arresting our president, our prime minister.
18: You'd have the executive branch of the United States government saying, whoa, whoa, whoa, no, you're not.
1: Under this president, what if it was a different president? Nah, what if it was President AOC?
18: Oh, for God's sake, we got a whole, I almost dropped an S-bomb. We have a whole poop load of problems. Then this is somewhere on the list. So I
1: that's
18: did.
1: Not that's our biggest it. Problem?
18: No, no.
1: Okay. Any thoughts on that AI thing? Learn to make bacon and own some land, I guess. I don't understand how owning land is going to help me.
18: It can't hurt.
1: Anyway, our text line is 415-295-KFTC.
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1: I think we got a lot of interesting stuff today. I hope you can stick around the whole program.
2: Oh, yeah, absolutely. I can't wait to get going. Stay with us. I mean, for instance, the great socialist candidates that are getting so much attention in the United States these days, if you look at all of them, they're all the same thing. They're rich people. They're children of generational wealth who've decided to reinvent the planet since they have theirs. Anyway, that to come. Mention this very briefly. Back in the day, back when the great Marshall Phillips was our newsman, he would bring us a... You know, I don't think every single reference to the past is harp-worthy. We need to talk about the policy.
1: Well, you know, you. What are your rules?
2: Pardon me?
1: What is she sitting over there for?
2: Reminiscences.
1: Or we got to pay her differently. We pay her a flat rate. So I feel like we need to get a lot of harp work out of her, or I feel like I'm getting ripped off. Maybe we should start paying her by the harp trill.
2: Per glissando. Yes, exactly. Back when Marshall was our newsman, he would bring us a new study about drinking coffee roughly once a week. And it would usually alternate between a study that made it absolutely clear that coffee will kill you dead, put you in an early grave. Then the next week it was, coffee is so good for you, everyone should drink it, including children. And it would go back and forth and back and forth. And I think we finally banned coffee studies.
1: Generally, when you hear a coffee study, are they talking about coffee specifically or caffeine, since so many people take in caffeine in other ways in the modern world?
2: That is a really good question. But this is a big, giant statement by the American Heart Association. Drinking up to 5 cups of coffee a day is safe for most adults and might benefit their heart health.
1: Up to 5.
2: Consuming 3 to 5 8-ounce cups of coffee daily is linked to a lower risk of heart disease, stroke, and type 2 diabetes. But the potential benefits of coffee, this is for stupid people.
1: So I always love it when they have to throw in the stupid paragraph.
2: Can be diluted by or eliminated by adding sugar, syrups, and creamers with high saturated fat.
1: No way. Dang it. Oh, wow.
3: Plus, if you drink coffee with rat poison in it, it'll kill you.
2: Yeah, thank you for

0: telling me that? Ay, ay, ay. That's more or less restating that. Research on coffee and caffeine has been very mixed, with some studies showing links to benefits, others showing health risks, as we just referenced.
1: Coffee and wine, man, those are the two things.
0: Oh, yeah.
1: Is it good? Is it bad? It's good. It's great. It's fantastic. Give it your baby. It's awful. Don't ever drink it. It should be outlawed.
0: Not only is the lay public confused about this topic, but many clinicians out there don't know how to guide their patients. Okay.
1: I remember hearing a doctor one time say the only downside of being a caffeine addict is being addicted to caffeine. Other than that, there's no downsides. So I've stuck with that all these years through study after study, just because I like coffee and I ain't going to quit no matter what.
0: Yeah, it kind of gets your teeth brown, too, but there are ways to deal with that. The scientific evidence for coffee safety and health benefits have been building over time, according to a cardiologist and professor of medicine at the University of California, San Francisco. He got his degree back when we tested for excellence and not being in the right groups. So he's probably a good doctor. But there have been many randomized controlled trials, and they're definitely leading in the direction of, yeah, go ahead. Now, coffee has other substances, not just caffeine, that might be beneficial for health, too, including polyphenols that might act as antioxidants and reduce inflammation. That would explain why in some studies decaf coffee is also associated with lower risk of type 2 diabetes and heart disease. Anyway, drink them if you got them.
1: I love me my coffee.
0: Oh, yeah. Give me
2: Jack Armstrong. Loves coffee.
1: Mm-hmm. Well, I was tired. That's how important it is to me.
0: Tired yesterday, played golf, crappy golf. I never get any better. It's terrible. It's a waste of time and money. Wow. And then I was watching the British Open on TV, and I just, my eyelids are getting heavy, and I had a nice cup of coffee in the afternoon.
1: Are the Starbucks of the world worried about the younger generation and how they're all about Monster energy drinks and everything like that?
0: I'm sure they're concerned.
1: Like,
0: yeah.
1: My son and his friends, high schoolers, they think coffee is gross, but man, they love the Red Bulls or whatever.
0: Ugh. Yuck.
1: I know. I love coffee. I've tried the energy drinks, and I just can't do them.
0: Yeah. Well, in other health news, nobody wants the explosive poops that have been tied to the Cyclospora parasite, and the FDA has walked back its finding that it was the Taylor Farms nasty lettuce.
1: Oh, they have?
0: Apparently.
1: So it wasn't their fault? Sorry, Taylor Farms. Sorry for destroying your business and reputation forever, because nobody's going to hear the follow-up.
0: Well, they still suspect it was from the Taco Bell lettuce, but they haven't found any cyclospora on samples of the lettuce. They got a false positive last week, I guess.
1: Thanks, Taco Bell.
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4: Well, it's official. 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
1: I picked the wrong team to root for. And now I'm suffering for it. I don't want to see any of this coverage about Spain winning. I was deeply invested in Argentina. Somebody just sent me this. Apparently this is a meme going around. It's a picture of a Taco Bell sign out front of a Taco Bell that says, "Stop acting like you've never gotten explosive diarrhea here before. Who called the news?"
2: Wow. That is unfortunate.
1: And accurate.
2: You know, back in my younger days, when Judy and I would take road trips, a stop at the Bell
1: really
2: was a frequent, like, quick meal on the go. Because,
1: really?
2: You know, you could get a burrito wrapped in wax paper and munch on it in the car. Yeah, 7-layer burrito. I mean, what a great country this is. All those World Cup visitors are right. This is an amazing country. Our burritos have 7 or more layers. Wonderful.
1: I've still never had the Bell. If I were going to go, what would I eat?
2: Oh, gosh, my Bell information is way out of date.
1: Okay.
2: Yeah, sorry, I can't help you there. Michael, you a big Bell guy? Not since you got the diabetes.
3: No, I haven't had it for years.
2: Yeah. It's probably better.
1: Probably don't have to wait in line right now.
2: So I absolutely love this. It by equal measures, horrifies me and amuses me that socialism is having the moment it's having. I'm mostly horrified, I guess, when I think about it, because I know how this works.
1: Because millions of people died because of it? When people fell for it last time around?
2: It's so easy to sell people on this. Envy, laziness, and uncertainty, or feeling like they don't have great prospects. I mean, it is just easy to sell. It goes down like lemonade.
1: Throw in a dash of fairness, because it sounds fair.
2: Oh, yeah, quasi-moral arguments in favor of it. Yeah, just it's so easy to sell, and it's so terribly dangerous. But I thought this was such great reporting from the Washington Free Beacon. You may have noticed that most of the left-wing activists driving this transformation of the Democratic Party to a socialist party, although, footnote, a lot of folks in the Democratic Party are starting to think, these crazy kids that were like, yeah, they're voting for us, we'll just pretend they're not nuts. They're starting to take over our party. So there is growing awareness. But anyway, a lot of these activists are pampered rich kids whose parents have bankrolled their entire lives. Zoran Mamdani, we'll start with him, former rapper whose family owns a luxury compound in Uganda. His mayoral transition was funded in part by the anti-elite socialite Leah Hunt Hendricks, who's the granddaughter of a billionaire oil tycoon. Graham Platner lives in a house his dad paid for and sells oysters to his mom. Morris Katz, the Mamdani operative who helped launch Platner's campaign, is heir to a hosiery fortune, as we mentioned last week. The grandfather of Daniel Moraf, the man with the worst voice in America, you remember him. His dad was a founding executive of Toys R Us, more or less started that business. Ro Khanna, the progressive class warrior and wealth tax champion, married into a Cleveland auto parts dynasty worth hundreds of millions of dollars, if not more. His wife once bought an SUV that cost more than his annual salary. His grade school children are part owners of several private golf clubs.
1: Wow.
2: Good Lord. Let's put a pin in Ro Khanna. Not literally. That's inhumane. We'll come back to him in a minute.
1: Castro was rich, went to a fancy school. Che Guevara was a doctor, came from a wealthy family.
2: Right.
1: It's common among the socialists. Marx was well-to-do.
2: Oh, yeah. And none of them self-starters.
1: Nope.
2: None of them built their wealth. They're just trust fund kids. Abdul al-Sayed, the anti-capitalist Hamas apologist running for the U.S. Senate in Michigan, he is one of the nation's leading Islamists. He is for Sharia law and pretends to be for communism, I think, to get power. His 2025 tax return revealed almost $700,000 in total income, or roughly 10 times the median income for Michigan families. He also has a luxury watch collection worth tens of thousands of dollars. Let's see. And this has got a lot of attention.
1: So how do they get away with it? How are they never forced to answer the question, why haven't you given away all your money? Why haven't you? I saw a thing online yesterday. Some uh, super rich guy I'd never heard of. Somebody hit him with, he was getting off of his private plane and hit him with, I wonder how many people you could have fed for what you spent on that private plane. And then he did a rant on Twitter about, well, I fed all the people, the 1,500 people that work at the plant that made the engine. I fed all the people that worked at the plant that made the blah, blah, blah. I fed the engineers who designed the plane. I feed all the people at the airports where I land. That's blah, blah, blah.
2: Good stuff.
1: Yeah. That is good stuff. But how come nobody ever, how come they never say to, like, that guy in Michigan, why haven't you sold all your washes and given the, you know, bought food for the hungry with it?
2: They, all those Marxists, they have clever retorts for that sort of thing, if they're ever hit with it. You know, they'll say, I'm working as hard as I can to bring justice to everybody. And yes, I'm spending my money. I'm spending my wealth to do this. I should pay higher taxes. I'm in favor of higher taxes for myself. We need to pass that, they say all the time. His there's more to him, too. We'll skip over that for now. But as they write in the Free Beacon, the working class radicals running for office aren't working class and neither are their supporters. Al Sayed trails his primary rival, Haley Stevens, who's the establishment Democrat-backed congresswoman. He trails her by 22 points among voters without a college degree. She is killing him among the working class. Plattner was losing non-college voters by 21 points before dropping out. Mamdani lost the demographic by double digits to Andrew Cuomo, of all people. And then finally, they point to a real photo of Evan McKay, who goes by they, them pronouns, the DSA endorsed candidate for the Massachusetts State House representing Cambridge. They already has 2 degrees from Harvard and a master's of philosophy from the University of Cambridge in the UK. But they put him in a tough looking auto union jacket. All right. Fabulous. Anyway, moving along to other but similar fare. Rokana's stunt in Israel. Jack, did you follow this story?
1: Yes.
2: Yeah, because you have to be anti-Israel to win office.
1: I didn't talk about it on the air, but I am aware of it.
2: Yeah, he went over to Israel, gave some speeches about how Netanyahu's a bad guy. Rahm Emanuel did, too. If you are a hardcore Israel supporter and a Jewish man like Rahm Emanuel, but you have to get your bona fides as a anti-Zionist. You just criticize Netanyahu. If Netanyahu would leave office, I don't know what they would do. But anyway, so Ro Khanna goes to Israel, touring the West Bank. A group of men stopped the armed men stopped the vehicle. They call the cops, and Ro Khanna is claiming Joe Biden like that he was arrested and held by the IDF, and they finally released the video. And he was stopped, and the guy said, look, we got to call the cops because you're not supposed to be here. If you can wait just a minute. And the cops showed up, and they checked who everybody was, and they said, okay, yeah, everybody's great. There's no problems here. And everybody said, okay, super. And that was it. That was it. But Ro Khanna tried to pass it off as the evil Netanyahu and his minions imprisoned him for his righteousness or something. But getting back to Abdul al-Sayed, running a class warfare campaign demonizing oligarchs. Indeed, he made $700,000 in total income. And his wife, who is an Islamist psychiatrist and has made speeches about how we need to have Medicare for all, she doesn't take Medicare in her private practice.
1: Nah.
2: In fact, she doesn't take any insurance whatsoever, just cash money.
1: Yeah. Most therapists are only cash in the modern world because they get more clients than they need. So why would they do that? Anything
2: right,
1: else?
2: Exactly. Yeah. Yeah. So she rejects Medicare completely for her own needs. Just unbelievable. And apparently that is finally leaving a mark, that coming out. There's a Democratic newsletter that's big, I guess, in Michigan. It says over in Michigan, blah, blah, blah, the left is buzzing over that, what we were just talking about. Said former Democratic National Committee and Hillary Clinton aide Dan Turrentine, I'll equate it to Gavin Newsom having dinner at the French Laundry during COVID or Nancy Pelosi getting her haircut during COVID. It's all let's do as I say, not as I do. Woman makes tons of money, won't take Medicare, et cetera. So that's your phalanx of the great leftist, revolution. But knowing that didn't help in the past, I don't know, maybe with the internet it'll help now.
1: I'm not optimistic on that front.
2: No, no, I'm not really either, because, you know, perhaps one of the worst things. Oh, I heard, I know, I think you listened to this too. Heard a couple of the editors of the National Review talking about how they believe there should be very small, but nonetheless existent barriers to voting.
1: I agree. I've always agreed. I've been for a test. I think we should have poll tests. I really do.
2: Well, yeah, well, that's probably not going to happen because of the unholy history of it.
1: That's
2: which I know
1: dumb.
2: You know, but
1: that's dumb to rule out poll tests because they were used poorly against black people.
2: Dumb that's is 85% of our politics.
1: That's a dumb reason to reject it. It makes perfect sense to make people answer like five questions. How many branches of government are? Name the current president and vice president. How many Supreme Court? I mean, really simple stuff. If you can't answer those,
2: states are there?
1: Screw you. You don't get to vote.
2: Right, right. Well, more on that argument in a second after a word from our friends at Rough Greens. Your dog's food is probably okay, but it's not great. And that's why thousands of folks who love their dogs add Rough Greens on top of what they're already feeding them. 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
1: Yeah, the fact that it's all natural and made in the USA is definitely a plus. 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
2: 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Woof. So where were we?
1: Poll test.
2: Oh, yeah. Just the idea that...
3: Which polls?
4: All barriers, of them.
1: Exactly.
3: Okay.
2: The barriers to voting would be you've got to register to vote. Okay? You're not automatically registered because you're sucking air. And you've got to show up and vote. And they're talking about how there's an enormous correlation between people who are willing and able to do those things, which is practically nothing, and those who have some engagement with the issues of the day. The idea that if you exist, you should go ahead and vote is wrong. Every, you know, great leader, every great thinker has said the same thing. An informed populace, an educated populace, it's absolutely critical to the functioning of a democracy. So let's not go away from that. Let's go toward it.
1: Before we take a break, have we deported the Spanish team that won the World Cup yet? Can we get them out of the country? I don't want to hear any more about it.
2: Wow.
1: I was rooting hard for Messi in Argentina, and I just...
2: Ugly tired, loser.
1: Though. Tired of looking up at the television and seeing the Spaniards. How about that picture of that was making the rounds of Messi holding one of the guys that beat him last night as a baby?
2: I know.
1: That is amazing.
2: Yeah, it was for some charity photo shoot, and they just needed a baby. So they handed him this little kid who grows up to be a great Spanish soccer star.
1: Yeah, and played against him yesterday and beat him.
2: One more World Cup note, and this has nothing to do with the Spaniards' victory, which is discussed to Jack. But I'm informed by an old friend of the Armstrong and Getty show, Mike the attorney, that the referee has caught the eye of womanhood around the world. The Studley, I think he's Serbian
1: Croatian.
2: Yeah. Please don't kill me for getting them wrong. This one tiny part of the world. Anyway, stud. Just enough gray around the temples to look a little distinguished, a little learned.
1: I came really close to buying an Argentina jersey.
2: Oh, wow.
1: To wear around before the... Oh, my God, that would have been the dumbest sports... And I've made some dumb sports... I have a Florida Marlins hat. I've made some dumb sports purchases in my life. That would have been the all-timer. I would have had to put that on the wall as a reminder.
2: Wow.
1: We got more on the way. Stay here.
0: Armstrong and Getty.
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11: Seven-Eleven just announced plans to close 645 stores. Meanwhile, eBay and Facebook Marketplace are announcing great deals on dirty microwaves.
2: More than once, as a younger man, I had to say to myself, that stuff's not going to come unglued from the sides. I can go ahead and put my burrito in there.
1: It's still gross to look at.
2: Oh, it is. Terrible.
1: Speaking of gross, you mentioned this already, but this is a heck of a mistake from the FDA. It was one of the lead stories in the whole United States for like 72 hours, 48 hours, the end of last week, about poor Taylor Fresh Foods having the, you know, poopy stuff on their lettuce. And that was the problem. That's why we got the biggest outbreak of people with explosive diarrhea in U.S. history is this dang Taylor Fresh Foods company. And it turns out the FDA was completely wrong. They've not identified a single positive product test from this company. Sorry about that. Sorry for making you a household name for disgusting lettuce when it turns out you didn't do anything wrong at all.
2: Well, they still are looking at the lettuce at Taco Bell because, you know, you get a certain number of cases and a certain number of people say, yeah, and yesterday I had a taco from Taco Bell. It's circumstantial evidence. But no, they don't have scientific evidence at this point, I guess.
1: Well, does Taco Bell only use lettuce from this place or do they get lettuce from a variety of places?
2: Don't know.
1: I don't know that either. My knowledge of where Taco Bell gets their ingredients is not what it should be. Are they going to get sued? I mean, that's some Scott had to do serious damage. I don't know if they're a publicly traded company or not, but that
2: the
1: had
2: Bell
1: to do,
2: or Taylor Farms.
1: Taylor Farms.
2: That's well, you got to have proof of some sort
1: that they did it on purpose.
2: The litigation before the horse. Well, no, that they were negligent. We haven't even proved it was from them yet.
1: No, suing the FDA.
2: Oh, I'm sorry.
1: For that being the number one story in America for like 3 days. Mm-hmm. It was in the top couple of stories every single newscast for days. Taylor Farms, Taylor Farms, Taylor Farms, Taylor Farms, and their poopy lettuce, poopy lettuce, poopy lettuce. Right. And they didn't find a single example of Taylor Farms doing anything wrong.
2: It was a false positive. Sorry, we should have checked.
1: That's quite the mistake.
2: Yeah, I'd say. How about you hold back? Well, you know, I don't know. They had a false positive. They wanted to keep people from getting real sick because it can kill you. Yeah, tough one. I don't know. I don't know much about false positive poopy lettuce announcements by the FDA either, I'm afraid.
1: Oh, man, you can't go dragging a company's name through the sewer.
2: As it happens, yes.
1: Like that. And it turns out they didn't do a single thing wrong. Can you imagine what it was like for them in board meetings and everything like that for a couple of days? Oh, my God. How do we get on the other side of this? Who did what? I don't know. We haven't changed anything. Everything looks fine around here, boss.
2: Well, given the way the information economy works, they may have to just change their name. They will never recover from this.
1: You're right. We got to get to a little bit later. AOC has tried out a couple of new accents. She traveled on in the country running, and that's kind of exciting. Mark Halperin continues to say she could get the nomination for president in the Democratic Party. Not out of the running at all.
2: Can you imagine AOC versus Marco Rubio? You'd have to look away.
1: Oh, my God.
2: I mean, it would be such a savage beating.
1: Right.
2: Where do I sign up? Who do I donate to?
1: Be like,
2: to what God should I genuflect to bring that around for 2028?
1: Be like Conor McGregor last week laying on his back in the first 20 seconds. Please stop hitting me.
2: Yeah, really. Lion versus kitten. I mean, it would be terrible.
1: So we'll get to some more of that in hour three and a bunch of other stuff. If you miss a segment, you can get the podcast, Armstrong and Getty On Demand, and listen at your leisure. Maybe listen over and over. Maybe transcribe it for future reference in case you're
2: memorize
1: ready.
2: Memorize it. Yeah, exactly.
1: Memorize it. Yes, exactly.
0: Armstrong and Getty.
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15: from ABC News. I'm Stephanie Officer. Federal authorities in New York City are investigating a terrifying attack outside a federal building in downtown Manhattan, where a former U.S. soldier is accused of setting a fire and injuring three people just before court was set to open Monday. ABC's Aaron Kuchersky in Manhattan.
16: The suspect, identified as 43-year-old Andrew Arabaca, splashes gasoline onto an outdoor stairwell, ignites it with fireworks, and runs off.
17: Mr. Arabaca came armed with bad intentions.
16: Arabaca immediately grabbed by federal police, wrestled to the ground, and taken into custody. The FBI says they located anti-ICE literature along with two pellet guns from which the suspect fired several shots.
15: Taylor Farms has released a new statement regarding its lettuce, which the FDA says they falsely linked to the current Cyclospora outbreak. The company says they issued a voluntary recall July 17th, have stopped sourcing iceberg lettuce grown in central Mexico for the rest of the growing season, and have experts on site in central Mexico investigating all potential sources of contamination. Two other major food suppliers, U.S. Foods and Sysco, listed as brands that potentially got recalled lettuce from Taylor Farms, and they say they are notifying customers. Well, police are searching for the suspects behind a terrifying break-in at the home of NFL star Saquon Barkley over the weekend while he and his family, including young children, were home. ABC's Ike Ajachi.
18: Tredyffin Township Police say in the early hours Saturday, the suspects, who they believe drove this white SUV into this quiet Malvern neighborhood, made it inside the home of the Philadelphia Eagles running back. While it doesn't appear anything was taken, officers say by the time they responded around 5 a.m., the alleged suspects were already gone.
15: Jim Gilstrap, the singer known for composing the Good Times theme song and Stevie Wonder collaborator, died Saturday at the age of 79 of natural causes. Wonder said he was happy they were able to cross paths.
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15: According to the New York Times and newly unsealed documents, the Trump administration has sought telephone records for reporters and their relatives.
21: In the Department of Justice's investigation after the New York Times reported about security concerns related to the new Qatari-donated Air Force One. Lawyers for the New York Times called the timing of the subpoenas, quote, deeply troubling, and alleged the Department of Justice violated their own guidelines by waiting a week to notify the paper about the subpoenas. A federal judge is hearing arguments later this week about quashing the original subpoenas sent to the reporters to testify about the sources of their reporting. Peter Haralambos, ABC News.
15: Ford is recalling nearly 400,000 vehicles because the second row seat may move unexpectedly. It covers certain aviators and explorers. Southeastern Conference Commissioner Greg Sankey says that the conference is having serious talks about breaking from the NCAA.
22: So they're real. People have talked about that. They've opined about the frustrations that bring them to the point of saying we should look at something significantly different. I do not believe that is a leverage point.
15: Sankey says school presidents have expressed frustrations over legislation, eligibility rules, and transparency, but he says leaving is not the preferred solution. A warm-up jacket worn by Wilt Chamberlain during the 1972 NBA Finals, a teen bought at an Oregon thrift store, has now sold at auction for nearly $90,000. I'm Stephanie Officer, ABC News.
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3: Here's the official forecast for tonight. Mostly clear, 75. Mostly sunny tomorrow. Some scattered afternoon showers and thunderstorms. 93, the high heat index, making it feel like 102. Tomorrow night, showers and thunderstorms continue down to 76. Wednesday, partly sunny, afternoon rain and thunderstorms likely, an expected high of 90. Wednesday night, more showers and thunderstorms in the forecast, the low 70. 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
1: How y'all doing? I want to talk about the Odyssey. It's just some stuff I've come across reading reviews and like from actual critics and then people who went to the movie. Most people blown away visually, but it's the first major film filmed in all IMAX. I'm going this week. I can't wait to see it.
2: Have you heard how it translates to non-IMAX screens?
1: No, I have not.
2: I'm sure it's still fantastic visually.
1: Yeah, I mean, he definitely filmed it with the idea that you should see it in the IMAX format. That's the point of the way he made it and spent a lot of money on it being that way. I don't know how many
2: theaters...
1: I'm going
2: to watch it on my phone and criticize it bitterly.
1: I've watched a lot of movies on my phone, which is really cruel to do to the director. I don't care. I don't think about the politics of movies. I don't. It's not something that crosses my mind. But if it does, David French and other conservative pundits have made the argument that it's one of the most conservative movies made in years in terms of a message, if you care about that sort of thing. I don't really think about those things. So somebody would have to ask me, and then I would have to think about it to come up with a, was the message from this movie this or that? I don't know. I guess I just don't go to the movies for those reasons or something. But we'll talk more about that later. And then I'm going this week, and I can't wait. Tickets are kind of expensive. And then you got the giant popcorn thing that's like $150. So
2: yeah, the souvenir popcorn bowl,
1: the giant Trojan horse popcorn thing.
2: Yeah, sounds kind of cool. When you say pretty expensive, what are we talking about?
1: 25 a piece, so $50. I mean, you know, regular movies are like 15 a piece. I think so. Wow. Here's a dumb guy standing on a street corner, college kid. Being asked to do a first a dumb guy, then a smart guy. Both of them are fans of socialism. One of them, well, they're both dangerous, I guess, depending on how you look at it. Here is like a college kid on the street pitching you on socialism.
26: I know, I saw a statistic, amazing for you guys, more than half of young Americans now prefer socialism over capitalism. So if you can look into the camera and give a 30-second elevator pitch on why socialism is better than capitalism.
27: Community. Are you tired of sitting alone and being by yourself and having no one to talk to? Being a socialist is all about community. It's about literally sitting down and having coffee with a random stranger and talking to them, talking about the game. Hell, I have hugged more strangers in this past summer because of the Knicks game, because of the World Cup, because socialism works. It's the watch parties that Zoran hosted. It's about the parties that we allow. We don't have cops hogging every single site and saying, oh, you can't be here because there's too many people. Instead of allowing people just being in their nature, a natural element of talking to each other, to bond over things we love and share. So that's what socialism is. It ain't a scary word. It ain't me taking your house. It's about me making sure your house remains in your hands and some millionaire doesn't take it from you. That's it.
1: How do you argue with that?
2: That's a child.
1: How do you argue with that? So if he hears the candidate is a DSA candidate, Democratic Socialists of America, he's going to vote yes because of all the things he just said. How do you argue him out of that position?
2: Boy, that rings so beautifully, though, with that piece I brought you last week about the young woman from the Wall Street Journal who went to all sorts of DSA events and said, it's all about community and contact and having fun together because all the youngsters are so lonely. But they're using that loneliness to sell them on a totalitarian form of government, which is clever and insidious.
1: I mean,
2: half the two-thirds of what he talked about has nothing whatsoever to do with socialism.
1: I don't want to be a buzzkill.
2: Soccer viewer parties.
1: I don't want to be a buzzkill, but socialism is not getting together with your friends watching the Knicks game. That's not socialism.
2: The word social is in there, but don't be confused, Johnny.
1: They're not even close. Now, here's a guy. I don't know as much about this Hassan Piker dude. I keep hearing his name. What is he? He's an influencer?
2: Podcaster, yeah. Podcaster, influencer, one of the star talking heads on the long left. The young left, rather.
1: Maybe I should take in some of his stuff, because his name keeps popping up. Young people seem to listen to him a lot. Here's him talking up Chairman Mao.
0: I got stopped by a cop who thought I was like making fun of Mao Zedong, which I never would and never will. Mao Zedong is one of the great leaders of this world. Okay. A man who changed the entire universe, the entire planet.
2: All right. Wow. Come for the evil, stay for the, what the hell are you talking about?
1: So he knows what he's doing, though, right? That first numbnut we heard from who's talking about Nick's parties being socialism just is a...
2: He's a numbskull.
1: He's a numbskull. Although his vote counts as much as yours. This Hassan Piker guy knows exactly what he's doing. He just wants to upend the system.
2: Yeah, he's a Marxist.
1: But he
2: How
1: can't...
2: You can look at Mao Zedong, though, and say, that went well. I mean, you've got to seriously be delusional.
1: Yeah, I don't know how you get there. People starving to death because you collectivized farming.
2: Right. I think that the difference between a guy like me and a guy like him is I can tell you what Trump's done right and wrong, in my opinion. I can do the same for Ronald Reagan or, you know, Margaret Thatcher or whatever else. I don't have a religious calling like these people do that they will tell you in a candid moment, yes, we will absolutely lie to promote Marxism because it's that important. We can't let your petty bourgeoisie notions of truth and honesty and dishonesty get in the way of bringing about the revolution. You think, you know, the founding oppressors of this country didn't lie occasionally? You're a fool, he would say probably.
1: Well, none of the people you mentioned you can point out their mistakes include 70 million people dying.
2: Sure.
1: That's a heck of a mistake.
2: Too big an admission to make, huh?
1: Wow. All right. So Bill Maher is an old school Democrat. Nobody hated George W. Bush more than Bill Maher or Reagan. I've been following Bill Maher for many, many years, going back to the 70s, actually. He is a Democrat. He does not like conservatives, but he doesn't like the wackadoos that are taking over his party. Here's him doing an interview over the weekend.
4: I mean, you get some Democrats.
7: Democrats are cowardly. They're cowardly. Their party is being taken over now by, you know, every day I hear about a new very radical. I feel very good about like 10, whenever years ago, like I did lose fans because, you know, I wasn't going to go along with some of this crazy stuff on the left too. I didn't change really on what I thought about the right, but just I can't sit and just not notice stuff, which people seem to want to do because it's all about my team or your team. But yeah, there's some crazy stuff, you know, when we're cheering for the Intifada. I'm out.
1: Yeah, that's Bill Maher sitting down with Jonathan Carlin.
7: I mean, I know the talking point is that, well, it's not communism, it's socialism. Okay, I've read the quotes from the DSA platform, from their own mouths. Don't tell me I'm not seeing what I am seeing.
1: He's in such a minority, though.
2: His first point about the Democratic Party is cowardly. They're being taken over and they're not saying anything. I'm definitely getting hints that people are waking up and realizing, hey, we haven't infused our party with somewhat wacky but energetic young lefty youngsters, and we'll bring them around. No, they're serious, and they're winning the game.
1: Well, it hasn't.
2: And we'll see what the mainstream Democrats do in response.
1: It hasn't made it to mainstream media either. The first time I see George Stephanopoulos or what's her name, Face the Nation, or Margaret Brennan, if I see them talk to one of these DSA candidates and say, so your platform says you want to replace the Constitution and do away with capitalism. Do you stand by that? First time I see him ask that question, I'll believe they've switched to Bill Maher's side.
2: Mm-hmm.
1: That we're not going to go along with this. We're going to call these people out. But so far, they're not calling them out at all.
2: No, I'm talking about green shoots, as they say. I'm seeing green shoots. But whether that grows up and flowers into all right, we got to hold on to our party in the face of these lunatics, who knows? These people just want power. And if they think, you know, we could get power by harnessing that energy, they'll use it.
1: That's so crazy.
2: Oh, yeah. Because those will be the first people up against the wall when the revolution comes, 100%.
1: I hope you're right. I hope this is growing, and by the time we get to Election Day in November, all these DSA candidates have been shocked to find out that they went on ABC, talked to the New York Times, whatever, and started getting asked hard questions about, you really believe capitalism's a bad idea? You really believe the Constitution needs to go? You really believe we need to get rid of the Senate, for instance?
2: Release everybody from the prisons and not have police anymore.
1: Why didn't I start there? That's the best
2: place
1: to start.
2: Wide open border.
1: Don't even get to that other complicated stuff. You really believe we shouldn't have prisons or police? Make them answer that question.
2: Yeah.
1: Hopefully that takes off. I mean, we're in the doldrums of summer. By the time that we get to November and voting, I hope they've all had to answer that question. Because we're not making this up. It's on their website. The DSA website. All these candidates that are winning these elections you hear about, their website says that's their platform.
2: Boy, my life's been one big doldrum since about 2016. So, anyway.
1: One never-ending doldrum.
2: Oh, boy. Doldrum.
1: My life is Argentina yesterday. Never even get to the other side of the field.
2: Oh,
1: constantly
2: Lord.
1: Constantly backpedaling and defending myself.
2: All right, look. 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
1: Now the rough side of Joe's tongue.
2: So the thing about soccer, which is a game I love, or do you call it football like Tom Cruise? That was interesting. Anyway, is that, and I've defended soccer from charlatans, just jackasses.
1: I've been soccer forever.
2: Criticizing it for the lack of scoring.
1: Correct.
2: Because every goal is so impactful, getting close.
1: There was one goal in 125 minutes.
2: I will get there. I will get there. Every goal is so impactful, getting close, setting it up, crossing a ball, having a chance is incredibly exciting. And each goal matters a lot. So when a goal is scored, it's just pandemonium, right? Well, the problem is in the World Cup final, it's a one-and-done thing. Both teams play, like I said before, like those bike races in the Olympics where everybody goes real slow and just are watching each other. Is anybody going to start? They go real slow, just crazy, crazy cautious until right at the end they try real hard. But it makes for dull viewing. As an alternative, I give you playoff hockey, which is intense end-to-end action from the moment the puck drops. It's feverish action. It's fantastic. And often a little higher scoring than the regular season because they try so hard. It's just, that's my one criticism of soccer. They've got to play so conservatively.
1: Yeah. I got into it this year. I actually enjoyed the yesterday. I found it very exciting, even though it was 1-0. So,
2: hey, you got to have the you get 15 seconds to bring it over to the center line rule, shot clock. Do it.
1: So you can't just go four corners kicking it around.
2: No, you can't play keep away for 45 minutes. It's Dullsville, Daddy O.
1: Okay, more on the way. Stay here.
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1: So the Odyssey made a lot of money over the weekend, almost $300 million worldwide, and it's a very famous director, and it's got big stars in it, so it's got the whole filmed an IMAX thing that is unique. So I don't know what's drawing people to it. The fact that it's a 3,000-year-old, I like when people say 30 centuries. That makes it it's easy to throw out 3,000 years.
2: You're right.
1: But you say 30 centuries and you really realize how long that is.
2: I'm doing the math and it checks out.
1: That's stunning. How long ago that is and why it's still a story. And I like the people that are making the point that it stands up for the Western canon to a certain extent. The fact that this is being redone as a movie since the Western canon has been under attack by the Marxist crowd in academics for so long, they hate that's anything that's Western civilization. I mean, this is like

0: core Western civilization stuff. David French tweeted out over the weekend. He said, I just watched The Odyssey. Glorious, incredible. So much to unpack. I'll be thinking about it for days. But if I had to sum up the narrative arc in one sentence, it would be this. Heedless people, you will pay for what you've destroyed. Another conservative commentator I like said, I haven't seen it, but my favorite comment should be, is that the golden rule is real and you better believe it. Seems to be the story of the whole movie. I've never read The Odyssey. I'm somewhat embarrassed by that.
1: I don't think there are 0.5% of the people gathered here at this moment who've read The Odyssey.
0: Charles C.W. Cook said the anti-Odyssey crusade by some no more constitutes movie criticism than last summer's freak out over Sidney Sweeney's denim commercial. And he really liked it. There is the whole it's not as good as the book crowd, which you've always railed against anybody who says that. I've said it many times in my life. And sometimes I see a movie and it's not as good as the book and it bothers me, but you can't, there are certain things you can't do in a movie that you can do in a book. It's just a fact. I was reading our friend Tim Sandifer really didn't like the stuff that was left out of the movie, but it sounds to me like stuff that you couldn't put in a movie. It'd be impossible.
1: Right. I can't remember whether it was Chris Columbus or I'm bad at directors. One of the guys who directed some of the Harry Potter movies was responding, this is early on in that series, to the criticism that there's so much not in the book. And he said, if I were to dramatize the book on the screen, this movie would be 37 hours long, something to that effect, because there's just so much more volume in a book.
0: Right. Yeah. So from that standpoint, it's always an interesting criticism. If you haven't, I think it's an 800-page book to read The Odyssey. Well, how long did it take you to read that? And then you expect that to be not leave anything out, even in a 3-hour movie?
1: Well, right.
0: If it took you 40 hours to read it, obviously it doesn't quite make sense.
1: Right.
0: I can't wait to see it, and I'll talk about it when I do. But if it's the golden rule come to the screen, I like the idea of that.
1: Looking forward to that myself. Some more blows to land against socialism, and it's time we all started doing it because, man, it is coming on like a freight train. Stay with us.
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1: Video circulating online appearing to show projectiles falling over the base, some intercepted, but others making a direct hit. Sources telling us one of those strikes hit a housing containment unit, raising questions among some military experts about Iran's capabilities, despite the administration saying the Iranian military was decimated.
2: That's Martha Raddatz reporting yesterday. We struck Iran for the ninth night in a row, but they were striking back at all kinds of different stuff. Some of our military bases, we had three killed over the weekend, including they just released the name of one Private Isabella Gonzalez, 19-year-old girl from Carlton, Texas. Man, small towns keep our military going.
3: Yeah, I came across some. Oh, yeah. I came across some analysis that was talking about how Iran has actually upped its game missile-wise, and their missiles seem more capable and sophisticated than they did even in recent memory.
2: And
3: who are they getting help from?
2: And their targeting is better. And yeah, that's why the reporting over the weekend was it looks like they might be getting help from China and Russia. I don't know how we handle that. That's a pretty big deal for China and Russia to help Iran kill U.S. soldiers.
3: Mm-hmm.
2: Martha Raddatz goes on.
1: This nearly five-month-long war, which began with the U.S. and Israel launching strikes on Iran, appears to have once again brought traffic through the critical Strait of Hormuz to a crawl. Market data shows only 8 vessels navigated the strait on Friday, although Energy Secretary Chris Wright is disputing that.
4: Almost all the public data I've seen is incorrect. There's flow through 2 routes through the Strait of Hormuz.
1: The renewed fighting spiking the cost of oil and gas. A gallon of gas, now $4.
2: So Trump declared the Strait open, remember that? Week and a half or so ago? It ain't open. It's a long way from open. Ian Bremmer made the point, and I think he's right. We have the ability to blockade the Strait, which hurts Iran. But we don't have the ability to open the Strait. So we can blockade it and keep it closed. You know, basically right. Blockading their blockade.
3: Mm-hmm.
2: But we can't open it.
3: Not in the short term, no. It would take a war effort to do that. It's not a task. It's part of the great task.
2: We'll get to our capabilities.
3: We'll
2: get to the capabilities we've got according to the Washington Post in just a minute. But like right at this moment, air raid sirens are going off in Bahrain because Iran is firing missiles into Bahrain. Speaking of navigation of the seas, this is new news too. The Iranian-backed Houthi terrorist group in Yemen, remember them? Has announced a total ban on maritime navigation by Saudi Arabia under the principle of a blockade for a blockade, citing their full readiness to respond to any reckless acts by the Kingdom of Saudi. So the Houthis are saying they're blockading that waterway over there because we're blockading the Strait of Hormuz, and Saudi Arabia is on our side. So there you go. In terms of whether or not it's going to turn into a greater war or not, does Saudi Arabia flex their muscles against the Houthis and say, no, we get to do what we want in our little area?
3: I'd be shocked if it didn't expand. Given what we've heard today, I don't. What's the off ramp? The New York Times with a hilarious headline that, excuse me, the United States and Iran offered hints today that they are willing to restart talks.
2: Oh, yeah, I just saw that. Yeah, there's some talk of mediators trying to get some sort of ceasefire going so we can talk about this. A ceasefire which would only benefit the Iranians.
3: Right. And lead to what? An agreement.
2: If they agree to a ceasefire, it's because they're waiting to like fix this or that or get a shipment of something from China or Russia. If they agree to a ceasefire, it ain't because they have any interest in, you know, not getting a nuclear weapon or, no longer wanting Israel to go away or any of those things.
3: Right, right. Marco said that if that door opens, we'll be happy to see it open. But he added that Iran's behavior has to change in order for ours to change. In other words, what are we talking about?
2: Right. Mentioned this earlier in the show, but the Washington Post And you never know if it's true or not, because the Washington Post hates Trump. And this is an official speaking on the condition of anonymity, not authorized to speak to the media. The U.S. is planning for a wider war, said this U.S. official, with internal administration discussions. He's got knowledge of that, adding that the Pentagon was increasing the number of military aircraft in the region. That is known. This official, speaking anonymously, cautioned that the expansion of U.S. operations will be limited by dwindling stockpiles of air defense and long-range munitions and constraints on the ability to surge more troops and aircraft into the area because of battle damage. We do not have enough to safely sustain operations, and I don't think the White House is aware of that, this official said. I find that one hard to believe.
3: That last part?
2: Yeah, is somebody not telling the White House the trouble we're in, or the reality, or just the facts? I find that hard to believe. Could be.
3: There have been plenty of examples of lying up the chain of command, but man, that's a big one. Oh yeah, we have plenty of room for the troops here at recently bombed air base. I mean, that's troubling.
2: Military experts have said that in addition to the toll taken on U.S. equipment and munition stocks, the U.S. is unprepared for possible ground operations inside Iran that Trump last week refused to rule out. The recent U.S. troop deaths have revived questions about the safety of forces at our bases. And a lot of talk about how some of them are living in tents or thin metal-walled buildings that are very vulnerable to Iranian attacks.
3: That statement that we're not prepared for a, what did it call it, an invasion or whatever? That's a little phrase that says a lot. No, we're not ready for a land war in Iran, a large-scale invasion of that country. We're miles and miles and miles from being ready for it.
2: Well, I'd say in that whole little couple paragraphs of bad news, the biggest one is if the White House is unaware of how unprepared the military is, that would be really, really bad. I hope that is not happening.
3: Hard to imagine that knowledge would come via an anonymous source in the Washington Post.
2: Well, I don't know if it's that hard to imagine. If it were going on and you really cared about the military and everything, you'd want to get the word out. They aren't telling the president. Things are not good.
3: Well, that would be an enormous, horrific scandal. I'm not saying it's not happening, because I don't know, but that would be terrible.
2: Well, remember toward the end of the Afghan war when the Washington Post again had that quite explosive story at the time that people had been misleading Barack Obama for years on how successful things were going in Afghanistan.
3: Yeah, it's systemic in the Russian military. You'd hope it's not happening in ours, but that's a bad thought. So what, is Pete keeping it a secret? Is nobody telling Pete Hegseth the situation?
2: Don't know, but I just hope that's not true.
3: No kidding.
2: And if China and Russia is either giving them better rockets and missiles or better targets so they're able to hit our bases, man, that's going to get the public's attention real fast. I mean, I was horrified that I watched two evening newscasts just to kind of get an idea of, and I realize nobody watches the news anymore like this, but I just try to get an idea of what the biggest news outlets think are the important things going on any given day. And one of the news, I watch ABC and CBS, one of them led with the soccer, then got to, oh, by the way, three soldiers died over the weekend in our war. The other network led with the soldiers dying, which I think is the appropriate thing to lead with. That's a big deal. We could easily have a week where 100 people are lost with these rockets hitting bases because they're firing them at us all the time. And either the technology of the rockets is getting better or their ability to point them in the right direction is getting better, thanks to Russia and China. But that's going to get America's attention. God dang it. It's not going the right way.
3: No, it is not. Where the heck did I put that? There's a great editorial in one of your more conservative places. I know I have it. Oh, here it is. It's Alicia Finley, I think. Yeah, sure enough. Alicia Finley is talking about your mention of checking the big news outlets. The big news outlet is TikTok.
2: Yeah.
3: And Alicia Finley pointed out Chinese election interference that the president was talking about. What the hell about TikTok? It's the leading source of news for young people, and it is expressly pro-China, and we're allowing it in the country. And we're worried about Russia having some Facebook post that 43 people looked at. Ay, ay, ay.
2: Before we take a break, have you been following the story of Jimothy the raccoon?
3: Yes. Yeah. Yes. It's a deformed raccoon.
2: I know.
3: I don't get the modern world.
2: I don't either. When I first they can't stop putting
3: it's a raccoon
2: up on the
3: with a spinal condition, so it's weirdly shaped and it's become a meme or something.
2: It's like, you know, sometimes it happens with human beings. You get all twisted up, you're born that way, or something happens to you. Are you supposed to stare and point at those people? No.
3: Yeah, it's very
2: there, but for the grace of God. Here with the raccoon, they keep putting it on various news channels. Look how cute this is. A little raccoon that's got a deformity running across the yard. What the
3: hell? People have given it a weird name online. Yay!
2: What kind of a story is that? You're right. I don't know what to do with the modern world.
3: Kids can't read. They can't write. They don't know history, but they know Jimothy, the deformed raccoon.
2: Even if you can't.
5: A bobcat!
2: Not
3: no,
2: a bobcat.
3: It's a raccoon.
2: A deformed raccoon.
3: Right. Pay attention.
2: People can read, but they don't read. The Atlantic, with a big piece on the death of reading.
3: That nobody read.
2: That.
3: Stupid. Nice job writing a really long article about how nobody reads. Good thinking.
2: Think about it for a second, dude. Fareed Zakaria had the author of that article on. She had a couple of things that were horrifying to me yesterday about reading and young people. Oh, my God. Oh, my God. There's got to be a pony internet somewhere. Where's the good news? We need some good news.
3: Oh, boy.
2: Anyway, talk about
3: don't
2: the reading
3: look at me.
2: Thing. Kind of interesting, among other things on the way. Stay here.
0: Armstrong and Getty.
2: Thousands of places on the internet have a file with your name on it, your home address, your cell number, your email address, and there's more, your medical conditions, your age, how you vote, your kids' names.
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17: He was rushing to get in his stock trades under the wire.
2: That's a pretty good joke. I hate to work this side of the street, but it's true. You're a young black man, young Hispanic dude. You get to run all those red lights, speed, drive drunk, do all that stuff all those times and have no problems like Paul Pelosi.
3: That's a hell of a record. I mean, that's practically impossible. You don't see cops, traffic cops anymore. You'd have to drive like a psycho to get that many citations.
2: It seems that he does.
3: Wow. Get an Uber, you old crackpot.
2: Yeah. One goal in an hour and 25 minutes. No, 125 minutes. It was longer than that. That's not enough goals. So...
3: Here's a goal. Score some goals.
2: Here's a goal. Entertain me.
3: It's a goal. Get after it. Jeez Louise. You got to have a shot clock. Get that soccer ball over the midline or you lose a guy or something. Your goalie's got to put on a blindfold. Something. You can, you know, work out the particulars. I don't know.
2: He'd tie one of his hands to his one foot, the opposite foot.
3: Wow.
2: I really, really, really, really, really enjoy reading. It's among my favorite things to do, but those of us who like to read, we are a dying breed. Like, they call it deep reading now. You have to separate scrolling on your phone. You are technically reading, but that's not what we're talking about. Like, deep reading. I don't know if you count long magazine articles. I suppose you would, but like books in general, it's just gone off a cliff, people reading. And there's an article in The Atlantic right now written by a woman named Rose Horowitz called "The End of Reading is Here." And she uses the example of the Library of Alexandria, which I did not know this. The famous Library of Alexandria, which was Alexander the Great, put together the greatest repository of knowledge in the history of the world at that time. Like, everything that was known was in one amazing library. And then the story forever was that when Caesar conquered that area of the planet, they burned it down and so many things were lost. Like, they were on to the fact that the planets went around the sun and not the earth, you know, thousands of years before it may. But the Dark Ages, old story was, came upon us because all this knowledge was wiped out when we revert down the Library of Alexandria. They've discovered in recent decades, I guess, that that is not what happened at all. People lost interest in reading, so nobody funded the library anymore, and all the books just disintegrated. Eventually it burnt down, but the books disintegrated, just nobody cared about reading anymore. They lost interest in it. So nobody, back then you had to rewrite stuff on a regular basis because the paper would disintegrate, and they just stopped funding scribes, and nobody cared that they weren't funding scribes, and just nobody wrote it down anymore, and it all went away. And the point of this Atlantic article is that we're basically doing the same thing. The story that all the knowledge was wiped out in a sudden catastrophic fire is a myth. What happened was collective apathy, neglect, and a lack of interest in reading. And that is what we're doing now. It is not that the disappearance of a library led to a dark age, nor that its survival would have improved those ages. The fact that the library was allowed to die showed that the dark ages had already arrived. And she's making the article that we may be, you know, upon the dark age again, where people just have lost interest in deep knowledge of most things. Right. We just want to be kind of entertained for a little while or outraged with stuff that may or may not be true.
3: Partly because in public schools, we don't study history in a serious way, even when we were kids. I did not know until an embarrassingly advanced age that the Dark Ages came like post fairly enlightened periods. It hadn't occurred to me. I did not know that progress is a two-way street, that frequently civilizations go backward and badly.
2: Yeah.
3: It's worth remembering when, I don't know, lunatics with a lunatic political point of view start to take over.
2: And then combine that with the fact that people don't read. Reading is collapsing across every single demographic, even among college graduates, retirees, and women who historically read the most. Doesn't matter what group you're talking about, people don't read. And then I've seen the stats about the average person hasn't read a book in however how many years and blah, blah, blah, compared to. And I mean, you compare it to a couple of decades ago, it's off a cliff reading, which is disturbing. We're going to give away the Enlightenment to another era of illiteracy.
3: Like I said earlier, get good with firearms, develop a taste for human flesh, and raise your own hogs. You got three things on your to-do list. All right. Be ready for the coming AI socialist apocalypse.
2: Two of them I can already kind of do. That third one's going to be tough. If you missed a segment, get the podcast Armstrong and Getty On Demand.
0: Armstrong and Getty.
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20: From ABC News, I'm Stephanie Officer. President Trump demanding revenge following the loss of several American soldiers in Jordan over reported Iranian missiles. ABC's Martha Raddatz.
1: U.S. Central Command identifying two of the soldiers killed, the youngest, 19-year-old Private Isabella Gonzalez of Texas, and 25-year-old First Lieutenant Tyler Fian of Hawaii. Officials say human remains found are likely those of a third missing service member, still unidentified.
20: At a memorial service honoring Nolan Wells in Mississippi Monday, Reverend Al Sharpton announced he'd be offering up more than $50,000 for information leading to an arrest in the case of Wells' death. ABC's Ika Jachi.
21: He reiterated that Nolan Wells never made it back to shore. Someone knows something. Someone has seen something. So look at this almost as if it's a call for transparency, not only for the investigators looking into this crime, but also for the community to speak up and speak out on whatever they know.
20: The Tate brothers remain behind bars in Miami as they fight extradition for a new round of criminal charges in the UK. ABC's Victor Oquendo.
22: U.S. Marshals arresting the brothers in Miami Saturday after British authorities announced dozens of new charges against them, including rape, trafficking, and offenses related to indecent images of a child. Their lawyer denying all charges today outside federal court.
23: We are, of course, objecting to extradition because Andrew and Tristan are innocent.
22: The brothers deny all their women's allegations.
20: Spain was not the only FIFA World Cup winner. After BTS performed, their Spotify streams jumped by 30 million, the most of any artist who performed, immediately after the game on July 19th. Spotify says all of the other halftime performers enjoyed triple-digit stream hikes, including Robbie Williams, Shakira, Burna Boy, and Madonna. 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
20: Senator Darlene Graham says she'll run for a full term to replace her late brother, Lindsey Graham. Senate Minority Leader Chuck Schumer says Democrats plan on forcing another vote this week on an Iran war powers resolution. Congress has voted more than 10 times on various war resolutions, but those have failed, with most Republicans in the House and Senate backing President Trump. A judge has temporarily stopped the proposed merger between Paramount and Warner Brothers.
25: A federal judge here in California has granted a temporary restraining order as part of a lawsuit filed by attorneys general in multiple states. The court order puts Paramount Skydance's acquisition of Warner Brothers on hold for 14 days and means a merger cannot go forward during that time. The states led by California are trying to block the deal, citing antitrust worries involving the $110 billion acquisition of Warner Brothers. The judge saying in the order that the states offered compelling evidence the combined companies will possess substantial market share in the wide-release theatrical distribution market. Alex Stone, ABC News, Los Angeles.
20: The force is strong with this winner. Heritage Auctions says a lightsaber with Luke Skywalker's severed hand sold at auction for $3.75 million. It appeared in The Empire Strikes Back when Darth Vader declares, "I am your father." Heritage says the price is the highest ever fetched for a prop from a Star Wars film. I'm Stephanie Officer, ABC News.
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4: Here's the official forecast for tonight. Mostly clear, 75. Mostly sunny tomorrow, some scattered afternoon showers and thunderstorms. 93, the high heat index making it feel like 102. Tomorrow night, showers and thunderstorms continue down to 76. Wednesday, partly sunny, afternoon rain and thunderstorms likely, an expected high of 90. Wednesday night, more showers and thunderstorms in the forecast, the low 70. 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
6: Now, it's Red Eye Radio. Gary McNamara and Eric Harley talk about everything from politics to social issues and news of the day. 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
7: All across America, we are Red Eye Radio. He is Eric Harley, and I'm Gary McNamara. Welcome. Good morning. Thanks for being here.
8: Hi. How's everybody doing?
7: Happy Tuesday.
8: Yeah, here we go.
7: Here we go.
8: I had a good trip to New York.
7: Yeah, we took a three-day weekend without telling our audience. Let me restate that. We took a three-day weekend without asking our audience. we had it scheduled, but you had a family reunion.
8: Yeah, it's the family reunion I have every year, and so yeah. I wanted to be able to, you know, go to it. It's my father's side.
7: Right.
8: And so It's, in fact, my father's side is so much bigger than my mom's side that there is no family reunion on my mother's side. On my mother's side, it might be 5 people.
7: Yeah, and, same. It's kind of the opposite with me. Yeah. So, but my mom's side connected, but not so much with my dad's side. Although I do love my cousins on my dad's side, I didn't meet them until later. So, long story, but so how'd it go?
8: I got to about 5,000 feet as we were flying in Friday, and that's when I could say smell.
7: On a plane.
8: On a plane, yeah. Okay. About 5,000 feet over Lake Erie, you know, coming in to the Buffalo Airport. And it's like, all right, I can smell the campfire smell.
7: Oh.
8: It starts smelling the smoke. And so I went and saw Dad, and it was still hazy. You could see the haze was really there.
7: Yeah.
8: Not as bad as it was the day before, I was told.
7: Right.
8: But it was still bad. And then I remember when I was a kid and when we went to Boy Scouts, and there was a bowling alley in the church. Well, on the church property, there was a bowling alley. And it's funny because whenever I bring it up, I get people from Wisconsin and, you know, Minnesota saying we had a bowling alley in our Catholic church too, but there was a bar and a bowling alley.
7: Yeah,
8: and I think they're all gone. I don't think they have that anymore. I think it was replaced by bingo. But everybody used to smoke. This is in the 60s.
7: And I remember
8: the incredible sick feeling I would get, and it was sort of the same thing. I didn't lose my appetite completely, but my stomach didn't feel right. And I slept like 10 hours on Friday night into Saturday, Still didn't feel, never lost my appetite, though. Still didn't feel great. Went back early and slept 12 hours Saturday to Sunday. And then Sunday, the cold front really moved in. And you had, 15 to 25 mile an hour winds, and it cleared it right up. It was a beautiful day on Sunday, where I was able to go to the driving range, and it was like 70, 71 degrees. It's like, oh, this is great. And when I left yesterday morning, when I left my hotel, and my hotel's right. I mean, I could walk to the airport. It's so close. Mm. But when I jumped in my rental car, I'm like, what the heck? I can't say the H-E double hockey sticks word because it would be what the tundra is going on.
7: Yeah, because why the hell not?
8: I walked out and I looked, 53 degrees. And yesterday's high here, I believe, was like 103. Something.
7: Yeah, like measured 105 at my house.
8: Was it?
7: It varies from.
8: Well, everything was great, but my power went out like quarter after five when the temperature was at its hottest. It's like, but I slept. I have a tiny swamp cooler. They actually work.
7: Right.
8: I got a tiny, I just tried it one day to see if it worked, and it worked great, but
7: it just runs air over cold water.
8: Yeah.
7: Now, does it have a way to chill the water, or is it just water?
8: No, they do it through evaporation. It's just regular tap water.
7: Just okay.
8: Yeah, it actually cools the air. Now, it's got to be the drier the air, the better it works.
7: Right.
8: And I just didn't think. I was like, okay, I got to go to now. It was out for like 3 hours, and maybe the temperature in the house, I think, went up maybe 4 degrees or 5 degrees. Insulation's pretty good. But I'm facing my master bedroom faces the southwest where the sun's still hitting, mm-hmm. and I got big windows there.
7: It's a primary bedroom.
8: All right, I'm fired.
7: The politically correct now is primary.
8: Well, I am the master of the house.
7: No, you're not. Your cat is. You told me that just a few minutes ago.
8: No. I am higher on the food chain than my cat.
7: Yeah.
8: The way I've actually said that to my cat.
7: Yeah.
8: Wait a minute. You know I'm higher in the food chain. Mm-hmm. No, you're not.
7: Yeah.
8: Sorry. The primary.
7: Yeah.
8: The primary, now we know now, we probably shouldn't be using primary anymore, because primary for Democrats means an undemocratic process of a fascist kind of thing where the party leadership.
7: Well, it means that there's somebody is at the top that belongs in that space. So you can't have that either.
8: The point was,
7: in the bedroom you sleep in, the big one the cat sleeps in.
8: It worked great. So,
7: yeah. So on approach, did they mention that over the intercom on the flight? You're going to see some smoke, and you might even be able to smell some smoke. Please don't be alarmed. That has nothing to do with our equipment.
8: No, before we took off, you said, in Dallas, you said the wildfires are there, so you're going to.
7: Okay,
8: we may see some haze. He didn't say smell, but everybody knew it. It was like, oh, everybody was fully aware of it on the plane going, wow, you can smell the. And you can see it was pretty hazy.
7: And also, if you smell some weed, that's none of your business.
8: We're not sure whether that's coming from the Canadian side or the American
7: side.
8: We
7: know you have a choice of edibles, and we appreciate you choosing United.
8: This is a rare exception. Smoking will be allowed in the bathroom.
7: Yeah, yeah. You can't smoke. Eat all you want. We don't care.
8: Now, so it was a good time. Really was. You know the problem with family reunions, though?
7: Family?
8: Yeah.
7: Yeah.
8: I mean, we got this little shelter, went with my great nephew and getting ready to go out to college. So,
7: yeah,
8: it was like, I'm going to see him one more time before he heads off to college for his, graduation birthday party. He never had a graduation party, so they're doing a combination of both here in about 3 weeks.
7: All right, good.
8: So walk out. As soon as I'm not even in the shelter yet. By the way, I didn't want to stay in the shelter because it was shaded, and it was still, the breeze was a little cool out. It was, I walk up, and one of my cousins, hey, Garrett, we get in a conversation.
7: Hmm.
8: And the thing is, and I'm going to guess there are about maybe 60, 70 people there, and you start talking to someone, and someone else walks up to you, you start talking to them, and then you realize the person you were talking to is talking to someone else, but then you apologize. Hey, I'm sorry, they walked up. Oh, I know, but they walked up to me too. You never finish a conversation with any of your cousins, and I got tons of cousins.
7: Yeah.
8: You never finish a conversation, but you talk to as many people as you possibly can, and then someone screams out, all right, come on, Gary, bocce ball time. It's, you know, the bocce ball tournament. I want to let you know the team McNamara won the bocce ball tournament again. I never had any success in basketball. I never had any success in football. I never had any success real success in hockey. But later in life, I found my calling, bocce ball. Team Gary, not Team McNamara.
7: Yeah.
8: Gary won again. Everybody was, well, related to Team McNamara, at least.
7: Now,
8: so,
7: what's bocce ball again? What is it? Explain that to me.
8: You throw the... they call, you know, it's called bocce ball, lawn bowling.
7: Right.
8: You throw a little white ball out, and then everybody has to see how close you can, you know, roll these bigger little bowling balls, how close you can get to that little ball that you throw out there.
7: Okay, cool.
8: And the best part was we play on the same track. It's the same shelter every year that we get. And so we, some of us have figured out basically the break, you know, the like in a putt, we figured out the break to get it there. And so it's really an... And for some reason, I have no idea, because everybody's like, how do you do that? I'm driving my, you know, my great nephew and a couple of people driving them crazy. How do you do it? I go, I have no idea. I don't
7: know. You just kind of found your groove, your bocce ball groove.
8: Right. It's like a, you practice this?
7: Yeah.
8: Yeah, I go back to Texas, and I spend all year throwing a bocce ball.
7: Well, you've been playing in the minors for a while, and so it helped. That helped. In Texas, at our reunion, we didn't do bocce ball. We did shoot the tail off the donkey.
8: And it was a real donkey.
7: It was a real donkey.
8: Well, that's Texas for you.
7: Yeah. The blindfolds didn't help. I'm going to tell you that right now. They didn't.
8: Bocce ball's done. It's like, we normally play 2 out of 3. We only played one game. And it was like, because everybody wanted to talk, I go back in, I start talking again. And all of a sudden, it's like I look at, you know, my great nephew's talking, like, we got to go.
7: Yeah.
8: And I think I had one bottle of water that I brought with me. That was gone.
7: Yeah.
8: I didn't even eat anything because a lot of it, you know, it's a family reunion, so it's super high carb.
7: Yeah, it's all cupcakes and crackers.
8: Exactly.
7: Yeah, right.
8: I did have one of my sister's chocolate chip cookies.
7: Well,
8: and then it was like into the car, drop him off, say goodbye to him, go back to the, you know, go back to see dad one last time, take my great nephew back to his house, head to the hotel, go to sleep, wake up. 2:30 in the morning to catch the early morning flight back.
7: All right.
8: So that was the weekend, and it's always good though. And then
7: that's good.
8: When I get back here, I'm talking to my brother, and I went, oh, he goes, what did one of my cousins have to say? I said, I forgot to talk. How did I miss someone? You're so busy talking to someone. I missed one of my cousins that I wanted to talk to.
7: Yeah.
8: And it's just one of those things where it's, it's a real, real fun time. I'm glad I get to go every year, and thank you because you always make sure that we can make this a 3-day weekend.
7: Yeah.
8: And I know you,
7: I was going back and forth on it this year. I was thinking about saying no, but no, it's always, it's always good. This is the time of year, when, we start the second half of the year. The back nine. We start basically taking our vacation and time off, and it kind of builds up throughout the year leading up to it. Of course, November 3rd, or as I call it, the day of GOP disappointment will be a big day. But we've got a little more vacation coming up between now and the end of the year. Yeah. Again, another eventful weekend.
8: Well, I'll say this, because we had talked about the president's speech the other night, and
7: yeah,
8: you know, that sort of disappeared completely by the time we got to Monday.
7: Yeah,
8: nobody was really talking about it anymore, and the criticism of it from the president's critics, the Republican and the conservative critics, were, if it's that serious, why aren't you doing any sanctions against China? Why are you throwing 50% tariffs at Canada, yet you say the threat to the election is China, but nothing happens to China?
7: Well, we went home, I think it must have been that Friday morning, and it was announced, yeah, no actions will be taken against China.
8: Yeah. And it's like, then what's the big?
7: Only Canada.
8: If it's that important,
7: yeah.
8: Will you call for the speech? And as we've said, we laid out on Friday what we believe the Republicans can do politically with that.
7: Look, there's a big deal. It was a big deal. First of all, keeping this information from a sitting president.
8: Yes.
7: That was during his first term. That to me is one of the biggest things. Is because it's also in the same arena of how the first impeachment came to be. And we talked about this for years. And again, I can't find the article. I've been trying to find it. I read it actually on a plane while traveling. But it talked about all of the people that during the Obama years were put into place. And these were activist type people that were put into place. And, you know, they're not Senate confirmation type positions. They're just hires. And I think of Fight Club, right? Everyone is Tyler. You know, it was that mentality of it's the same mindset. We don't need to tell each other what to do. We know what to do. And so that was at play. And we know that was at play with a number of people in the, you know, the deep state and intel at the FBI. The FBI, formerly known as Twitter, all of those things, you know, when you think about how much control there was during that time, and it being kept from a sitting president in his daily briefings. I mean,

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0: We're ready with you. He's Eric Carly, and I'm Gary McNamara. Yeah, you know, the other thing, and we'll have audio cuts on this coming up that I saw over the weekend. I was really busy, so when I actually like it when I get real busy and it gets me out of the pattern of what I normally do, because then you can just sort of see what's coming through. You know, because you and I are just reading 24, well, not 24 hours a day, but wherever we're awake, every 5 seconds we're reading stuff. But when you're not paying as much attention, because you're as busy as I was this weekend, it's interesting. You know what I got out of this weekend?
1: Yeah.
0: The real split in the Democratic Party right now.
1: Oh, yeah.
0: It right. really seems to be a debate now.
1: Right.
0: Inside their party.
1: Yep.
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with you. He is Eric Cronin. I'm Gary McNamara. Coming up on the bottom of the hour, the war in Iran, where is it going? You saw the headline on Fox News. The president now is considering regime change. Oh, this must be officially now, because that was part of their plan. Plus, more on the Democrats infighting, because it's really getting interesting now, all coming up.

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0: We are Red Eye Radio. He's Eric Cronin. I'm Gary McMurray. Here's one of the best things that I think Bill Maher has said to make some of the points here. You ready?
1: Okay,
0: here we go. All right.
2: Did you know that a black fourth grader in Mississippi is 2.5 times as likely to be proficient in math and reading as one in California? Mississippi is kicking our ass in education, and for way less money. We're 37th in fourth grade reading. They're 9th. Texas is kicking our ass in green energy. The average time to get solar panels connected there is 3 to 4 months. About 1,000 days faster than it took me. Remember when I was trying to get my solar hooked up? It would have been quicker to build a windmill. Texas has passed California in solar and blows away California when it comes to wind and energy storage. How does a state with no pro-climate policies produce better climate results than a state where here, even though we have so much better stickers on our bumper Prius, bumper stickers on our Priuses, you know what I'm saying. I'll tell you why, because you're allowed to build there.
0: Well, here's that. I mean, I'm not proud of the whole wind and solar thing.
3: We'll get there in a second.
0: Yeah.

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0: We're on our radio. He's Eric Carly, and I'm Gary McNamara. Yeah, you know, the other thing, and we'll have audio cuts on this coming up that I saw over the weekend. I was really busy, so when I actually like it when I get real busy and it gets me out of the pattern of what I normally do, because then you can just sort of see what's coming through. You know, because you and I are just reading 24, well, not 24 hours a day, but wherever we're awake, every 5 seconds we're reading stuff. But when you're not paying as much attention, because you're as busy as I was this weekend, it's interesting. You know what I got out of this weekend?
1: Yeah.
0: The real split in the Democratic Party right now.
1: Oh, yeah.
0: It really seems to be a debate now.
1: Right.
0: Inside their party.
1: Yep.

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4: 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This is your chance to make a difference that matters.

is Sarah Cronin. I'm Gary McNamara. Coming up on the bottom of the hour, the war in Iran. Where is it going? You saw the headline on Fox News. The president now is considering regime change. Oh, this must be officially now, because that was part of their plan. Plus, more on the Democrats infighting, because it's really getting interesting now, all coming up.

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0: Sarah Cronin. I'm Gary McNamara. Welcome in. Good morning. I want to play this audio cut. This is the Bill Maher, the full audio cut about him not living in a communist America, okay? And this was the interview with Jonathan Karl.
1: Yeah.
0: Where he brings up Trump, and this is the point I was bringing up. I couldn't remember who brought it up. It was Jonathan Karl.
1: Okay.
0: Here we go.
2: You told J.D. Vance you're open, your vote is up for grabs.
3: Yes. My vote is in play. Because it can't be Trump running.
2: Mm-hmm.
3: So I'm not living in communist America. I mean, I know the talking point is that, well, it's not communism, it's socialism. Okay, I've read the quotes from the DSA platform, from their own mouths. Don't tell me I'm not seeing what I am seeing. And DSA, again, they say things like, you know, takeover of key industries, government. That's communism. You know, there is a definition.
2: By the way, Trump's doing that, too.
0: Now, the audio cut ends there from the Media Research Center, and they say, I'm not living in a communist country. Bill Maher says he's open to voting for J.D. Vance over a socialist Democrat in 2028. Jonathan Karl diverts the conversation to Trump, unless you know what Jonathan Karl was saying, and you and I both know what he's saying.
1: Yeah, right.
0: Is what he's saying is Trump is promoting, and the Republicans cheer when he wishes to take equity in a company. That's where you start communism was the point Jonathan Karl was trying to bring up.
1: Right, right.
0: He wasn't just diverting to Trump in general.
1: Right.
0: It was the fact that, hey,
1: you open the door.
0: You don't open the door.
1: Right.
0: Not that he favors Republicans in any way.
1: Right.
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13: Hey, good morning, everybody. The big sweat is on. Rossville Boulevard does have a future. The milk is just fine. And remember, $3.07 on this Tuesday, July 21st. It's the Jed and JR Show. Oh, hey, buddy. It's you, man.
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14: 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Braves edge the San Diego Padres 3-2 in Game 1 of that four-game series in Atlanta. Lookouts continue their homestand tonight, beginning a series against Biloxi. And SEC Media Days in Florida. No starting quarterback named yet for the Tennessee Volunteers. 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
16: No accidents this morning. 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Bram Pulliam, right now traffic.
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18: Hot, sweaty, and miserable today. We're looking at a high of 93 and a low of 74. Expect high humidity. Stay hydrated. 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
13: Heat is definitely on today. Be careful. Afternoon highs in the lower 90s, but will feel like between 100 and 105 due to the humidity. While a few pop-up afternoon thundershowers are possible, the better chance for rain could occur later tonight. Dueling Chattanooga Metropolitan Airport Authority boards met at the same time yesterday. Recently, Tennessee passed a law that would allow the state to appoint new members, and the new state-appointed board held its first meeting last week. The old board met again and claimed they're not going anywhere. In business news, a soybean planted in Rutherford County may never stay in Tennessee. It could become livestock feed in Southeast Asia, cooking oil in Europe, or an ingredient shipped to markets thousands of miles away. The state's Department of Agriculture would like to expand export opportunities for farmers and strengthen the state's role in global agriculture. From Washington, President Trump slapped an additional 50% tariff on certain Canadian goods, all in response to what the administration said were discriminatory trade measures from that country, impacting everything from cars to alcohol and dairy products. Speaking of cars, U.S. gas prices jumped back to $4 a gallon on average this week as the country continues fighting with Iran. Milk brand Fairlife is pausing its production in the U.S. after a ransomware cyber attack breached the company's systems. Coca-Cola, which owns Fairlife, says product quality and safety have not been affected, so anything already on the store shelves is okay to drink. Rossville Boulevard is now newly paved, and that area could come back to life as Mayors Womp and Kelly launched a Bring Back the Boulevard, a joint initiative to attract new investments and restore the area. Mayor Womp says he plans to nominate an area stretching from I-24 to the state line for a federal program meant to direct business investment into economically distressed areas. Well, some of those businesses could use some help. And speaking of shoppers, Tennessee's sales tax holiday is coming up with the start of the school year. This year, it's July 31st through August 2nd. This Friday, the Jed and JR Show will be live down at Coolidge Park for the celebration of the Americans with Disabilities Act as we look at how far the community has come to help those with disabilities. How about this story? A warm-up jacket worn by Wilt Chamberlain during the 1972 NBA Finals that was bought by a teenager for $3.07 at an Oregon thrift store, sold recently for $89,600 at auction. And a lightsaber with Luke Skywalker's severed hand from The Empire Strikes Back has now sold for $3,750,000 at auction. More national and world news from ABC at the bottom of the hour.
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0: 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You must realize that no lawyer is an expert in every field of law, but when it comes to Chattanooga's largest injury law firm, your choice needs to be, say it with me, Warren and Griffin. W&G has worked hard for more than 35 years to become number one in the amount of cases they resolve each year. 10 local lawyers, that's local, and a support staff of almost 40 people. Yes, you call, you talk to an attorney who actually lives right here. You know, W&G voted best of the best year after year. Thank you to Warren and Griffin for sponsoring the Talk text line, and most importantly, for always giving back to our communities, nonprofits. Cleveland, Chattanooga, Dalton, 265-HURT. That's 265-HURT. Guess what? I told you that the next big area is going to be Rossville Boulevard.
1: No, you didn't. You said it would be North Kane.
0: Well, that's coming too. But man, if I could afford money, I would buy property on Rossville Boulevard. I think it's going to happen. It's going to happen. It's going to be a boom.
1: We say that about everything.
0: I know, but now I feel really good about Rossville Boulevard. I think it's going to go. I think something good's going to come.
1: Okay.
0: I mean, they're trying. They are trying hard. They're going to, let's ask our great listeners. What would you like to see happen to Rossville Boulevard?
1: What? How high can you go?
0: And, you know, I mean, Chris is probably driving down Rossville Boulevard right now.
1: Smooth,
0: it's newly paved.
1: Smooth as glass.
0: Hey, I didn't know. See, I like Fairlife. I like that brand of milk. I didn't know it was owned by Coca-Cola.
1: I didn't either until I read the article the other day. Yeah.
0: Huh. Okay. How are you, man?
1: Great. Just great.
0: So glad to see you.
1: Great to be seen.
0: All right. Let's look at some of the stories that we're following.
1: You just did the news.
0: Nearly half of adults ages 18 to 29 are receiving assistance from someone they don't live with to cover recurring expenses over the past year. Wow.
1: You know, I said this the other day when I was talking to Glenn Carter, the football coach at Central, the other day when you were gone. And I said, and I really believe this. I think the young generation coming up, I think we'll be fine. But I will say this. I don't believe young people work hard as a general rule. I don't think they work hard. I think they expect a lot. When you hear about people, and we've both heard this recently, you know, someone coming out of college, they expect some $75,000 a year job. I don't think young people understand. And I have conversations with a 17-year-old every single day. And she goes, well, Dad, you did this. Yeah, but when I was your age, she goes, Dad, look at your car. I should get a new car, too. Mm-hmm. I said, yeah, but when I was in your age, I drove a piece of crap that I could afford. I just don't think young people understand that when you look at people that have achieved some things or have some things in life, they didn't, for the most part, if you're in my group, in my neighborhood, you didn't start out that way. You started out working hard and working the crappy shifts and doing some odd jobs and working weekends. I just don't think that people, young people, trying to get into the workforce right now understand that it doesn't just happen. You got to work hard for stuff.
0: Bram, let's hear from you, buddy. What's your...
2: Do y'all really want to hear what I have to say?
1: Yes, I do.
0: Yes, we do.
1: You could tell me I'm wrong.
2: I don't know. Like a thing
1: I don't know. That's the kind of statement we want. Really, a definitive statement right there. I don't know.
0: Get back at him, Bram.
1: I feel like I'm Mr. Hand right here. I don't
2: know. Where do I start?
1: In Spicoli, I will give you full credit for it. Go.
2: Jeez, okay. Well, that was a lot. I don't know. I don't know where to start here. One of the things that young people often think about is like they look at statistics about like historically like what people have been paid like when you were my age.
1: No, they don't.
2: Okay, put words in my mouth. That's cool.
1: No, they don't. No, I didn't put any words in your mouth. I disagreed with you.
2: Okay,
1: those are two
2: fair.
1: Different things.
2: That's fair. I think people
1: they don't
2: look
1: back. They don't look back and say, "Hey, minimum wage was $2.30." Have you looked that up?
2: Yeah.
1: You have.
2: If you look up like inflation and how it's like cost of living has changed and like the minimum wage hasn't really kept up with that. That's a concern that people have. frankly, I was not expecting this. I'm pretty asleep this morning.
1: Well,
2: Lord.
1: Well, see, the show starts at 6.
2: So yeah, you're right.
1: To be
2: yeah.
1: on your game.
0: So what? Yeah. So, I mean, are you, I mean, it seems like you picked a job that you knew you were not going to be rolling
1: well,
0: the money anytime
1: well
0: soon.
1: Compensated.
2: Yeah, that's fair. But I guess I didn't have a whole lot of options, I suppose.
0: Well.
1: Yeah, you do.
2: Yeah.
1: You can go dig ditches. You could go work on air conditioning. You could do anything.
2: This is true. So there's other things I could be doing than exactly what I'm currently doing.
0: Most of your friends are making a good living, or are they still living at home?
2: I think most of them are still living at home. I think I know one person.
1: Then that proves my point.
2: What was your point exactly?
0: That.
1: Okay. Ignore him. He's not awake. He's tired. I don't know. I wasn't expecting that. My point is, I don't believe young people understand how hard it is to get ahead. It is not easy. There are not, you expect entitlements. Why? I don't know. Because I didn't get entitlements. And I think most people my age, if just good old-fashioned middle class, had to work two or three jobs, drove crappy cars, finally got some, you know, and had to pay interest and had to pay mortgage and had to do all that. I don't think many people my age, some did, started out on top or at the current level that they're at now. And I think that is just truly, I'm a grinder. So in my case, I'm a grinder. It's not like I'm super smart. I'm a grinder. And I think you will vouch for me. I come to work every day.
0: Oh, yeah.
1: So that's what I do, and that's what a lot of people do, and that's what a lot of people my age did. They just came to work every day. It doesn't matter if you sold insurance or you were a teacher or, you know, you worked at
0: Whiskey Cowgirl
1: or whatever. It just came to work every day.
0: But do you think we are wrong in not conveying that to our kids and saying, listen?
1: No, I don't think that's wrong at all.
0: But they're not listening.
1: There you go.
0: I think your parents, Bram, they worked hard. I mean, they didn't come from a lot. Sounds like they didn't come from.
2: No, they did work pretty hard. I can say that.
1: And you looked up what their minimum wage was when they first started and their inflation rate. Yeah.
0: I guarantee you, JR, that the generation before you said the exact same thing about you that you're saying about the generation after you.
1: I agree with that. I agree with that 100%. You know what? I agree that they are correct, because if I look at my generation and think that we worked as hard as the greatest generation that went through the Depression and World War II, I would be remiss. So I agree with you 100%.
0: All right. We'll continue this conversation. We'd love to hear from you. Here's JR with sports.
1: Go back to sleep. Atlanta Braves won the first game of their series with the San Diego Padres. 3-2 Monday night in Atlanta. Ozzie Albies and Michael Harris homered for Atlanta, and the Braves win. Bryce Elder got the pitching victory, going 6 innings, giving up only 2 runs. Braves continue to own a 3-game lead over Philadelphia in the National League Eastern Division standings. Braves-Padres, game 2 of that series set for tonight. Chattanooga Lookouts continue their 9-game homestand this evening, hosting Biloxi tonight in the first of 6 in that series. Southeastern Conference Media Days in Tampa. 4 more head football coaches in the SEC will face the media today. Georgia, Auburn, Vanderbilt, and South Carolina. Yesterday, Tennessee head coach Josh Heupel said the Vols currently do have a quarterback competition underway and wasn't ready to name a starter for the upcoming season. Vols begin their season Saturday, September 5th. Against Furman. Southern Conference Media Days continuing today in Greenville, South Carolina. Biggest news in the Southern Conference this year, the addition of Tennessee Tech as the 10th member of the football competition. Mock's first game, Thursday, August 27th at West Georgia in Carrollton. FIFA says it will investigate the skirmish between Spain and Argentina at the conclusion of World Cup title play on Sunday. And red hot, Boston Red Sox won their 14th game in a row last night, beating Baltimore by a 6-5 final score. 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
3: Right now, traffic. No accidents this morning. Drive safe out there. Bram Pulliam, right now traffic.
2: Hot, sweaty, and miserable today with a high of 93 and a low of 74. 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
1: 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Try finding anything close to that price today. The problem is that a lot of people are still making around $20,000 a year, yet housing prices have skyrocketed. How are people supposed to afford a place to live when wages haven't kept up with the cost of housing? I agree. This area is, I don't think it's that, I mean.
0: Right. It's really the percentage of your housing. Those things are, you can compare generation to generation.
1: Hey, JR is absolutely right. And I'll go a step farther and say, feel this generation believes they're entitled and most will never experience the struggles of past generations. Old Bram is great at playing bumper music that relates to what you're talking about. He certainly is.
0: He played patriotic music under June on Friday. That was awesome. That was absolutely awesome. The fife and drum, whatever. I did laugh out loud.
1: Bram, so let's be honest here. You had a rough night, didn't you, man? You went out with your brother. I didn't know you had a brother.
2: I do. He's a little older than me, but we get along fairly well in our adult years.
1: Well, good. So it was tough this morning getting up, wasn't it, buddy? We get it.
2: Just a little bit, but I'm doing all right. A little worse for wear.
1: Cost of living doesn't help the younger generation currently. Almost impossible to buy a home and move out from their parents. JR is 100% right, but how do you fix it? Because just because they think that way, it does not mean it's going to happen. Well,
0: I don't think, here's what I would say in general. I mean, when I got out of school, I figured I was going to start at the bottom, and my talent would radiate so brightly that I would work my way up eventually and have that high-paying job.
1: Shouldn't we be happy if future generations don't have to experience the struggles of past generations?
0: Yes, we should.
1: We want better for our kids. Yet,
0: I thought I was talking.
1: Excuse me?
0: Go ahead. You're not entitled to that. That's the difference, in my opinion. Yes. And I think as a parent, you do everything you can to make that path as easy as possible. At least I do. I try to give my daughter things that my parents did not give me to make their path easier. Yes, but she should not think she's entitled to that.
1: All right.
0: She should just think I'm a wonderful father, which
1: she does.
0: She does not know. She does not. Trust me.
1: Listen to this story. The Supreme Court yesterday agreed to hear an appeal from an Alaskan bush pilot whose plane was seized by authorities after they discovered it was bound for a remote, remember this word, dry village. He had beer on board. The Supreme Court will hear oral arguments in this case. The decision by next summer, it comes from an appeal. The guy is 82 years old, the pilot. Wow.
0: Well, the question is, was the beer for his consumption or distribution, right?
1: Yeah, it was bound for a remote drive.

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1: Well, I don't know if I liked it, experiencing the struggles when I first started out, but I did.
2: Nobody helped me. I love that feeling.
1: But
2: nobody helps you.
1: That's probably true.
2: Yeah. But, and your daughters are all doing well. Your daughters are all self-sufficient. They're doing just fine. They don't live with you. I mean, you have a senior in high school, but your other five are doing fantastic, I think.
1: They all seem to be eating on a regular basis without my help.
2: Yeah. Gainfully employed. Homes. I don't know. A lot of kids these days don't want to climb the ladder. They want to step into the elevator, push a button, and shoot them straight to the top.
1: Yeah.
2: It is crazy what they think they should be making.
1: You are correct. I'm sorry to interrupt you.
2: No,
1: because
2: you are right.
1: But I believe that texter is correct. I don't think that they realize the struggles that all of us had to go through to get started.
2: It's like this woman who had applied for this producer job here.
1: Yeah.
2: And she was great, and she loves radio. And she says, oh, I have adult bills to pay. There's no way I'm going to take that job.
1: Yeah, so then we moved down 18 rungs down the ladder and hired Bam Bam.
2: We love Bam.
3: And you get what you pay for.
1: I know. That's exactly right.
2: But, you know, listen, there's a lot to be said about coming to this place every day and loving it and enjoying it.
1: Oh, yeah. There's a lot to be said.
2: Not making any money at all.
1: There is a lot to be said about it. Don't get me started.
2: And I agree. I've gone way back. But it's a hell of a fun place to be. And it's great not waking up and feeling like crap. You know, you're worried and you got bosses that give you hell. And
1: maybe you should start to worry a little bit more because I've heard some of the rumors. So. Don't sleep so soundly.
2: Did you see the Chia Pet thing that somebody put up there with me? That's great. God, I wish I had that hair. All right. Nobody wants to talk about Rossville Boulevard.
1: I found a picture of me when I was 23 or something like that. I'm bringing it in. It's me with radio headphones on, blah, blah, blah. Young, spry, working my way up, moving on up to the east side.
2: If you look back in my history text, I think I was the first one to call him Bam Bam.
1: No.
2: I don't know.
1: No, that's not true.
2: He's a good guy. You're not going to have anybody here on Friday. You're going to love it, buddy. I'm not going to be here, JR. We're going to be at a remote.
3: It will be exciting.
2: My father helped me all the time by saying, get it yourself.
1: Yeah.
2: Wow. You know what? You're right. Welders, plumbers, electricians. Man, well deserved. Because I'm paying it.
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5: ABC News, I'm Sherry Preston. Pakistan trying to find a way back to peace in the Middle East, holding talks with Iran, even as the U.S. launches more attacks on Iranian targets. In Jordan, here's ABC's Martha Raddatz.
6: Video circulating online showing massive explosions. One missile striking a housing container unit, according to sources, although it is unclear whether that is where the fatalities occurred. President Trump vowing retaliation, warning Iran will pay many times over for every American soldier killed. The U.S. launching new attacks on Iranian military targets for the 10th straight day.
5: The president targeting Canada with new tariffs, 50% on a wide range of imports. The White House says it's in retaliation for Canadian treatment of American goods. The Paramount purchase of Warner Brothers has been put on a temporary hold by a federal judge as several states try to challenge the merger. This is ABC News.
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0: 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And Cindy, thank you. Thank you every day for putting your trust in this show. We just really appreciate it. All right, JR, getting some great response here. We talked about past generations. Okay. But this question. The whole Rossville Boulevard area should have been turned into what we called Little Mexico. There are already several Hispanic-owned businesses in the area, so let's just make the whole area a celebration of all things Hispanic. Not bad. I can see people coming to the area to shop in their stores, buy their diverse products. This is a great idea.
1: It's not a bad idea, I don't think.
0: It's a outstanding idea where people go there on the weekends. They know the shops, the stores, the people. Outstanding idea, 309. I don't know who you are, but I like that. JR, what are Squeak's post-graduation plans?
1: Right now, and it changes daily, she is still interested in Western Carolina and East Tennessee State, but at my urging, I think she said that she has come about to think that she would go her first 2 years either at Chattanooga State or UTC and then transfer.
0: I was a single mom of three. I told my kids that after high school, they needed to either pay rent or move out, that I could not support them. They're all in their 30s, and they've been independent for many years. Tough love, and it worked. Wow. I love that idea about the Hispanic area.
1: I do, too.
0: If you want to fix up Rossville Boulevard, start with all the drug addicts and all the stupid, bleeding-heart political people who put Narcan all over the place on Rossville Boulevard. Wow. They are hidden. It's like an Easter egg hunt over there. Okay, you got to call in and tell us this. Come on.
1: Yeah, right.
0: 267-1023. Don't hide behind this email.
1: No, go ahead.
0: We want to know where a Narcan is hidden right now. From the Warning Griffin text line. Okay, so I'm kind of into retro commercials. So I saw this. So Jennifer Wilder and Natalie Dent. Do you know who these two girls are?
1: No.
0: Their 15 minutes of fame stretch into 50 years of fame. Do you know why, JR?
1: No.
0: Back in 1975, they made the iconic Shake and Bake commercial when they were in first grade.
1: And I helped.
0: You are so correct. On their way to Atlanta for the audition, they stopped in Griffin and bought them matching pairs of peach-colored overalls. They are from just below Macon. It's a great story. Listen to this. It took 8 hours to shoot that one commercial. It was at a private home near the governor's mansion on West Paces Ferry Road. Wow. They're still getting recognized.
1: That's funny.
0: Royalty checks earned them $17,000 over the next few years. They used it to buy new bedroom furniture, and the rest was saved for their college education and other expenses. We all grew up with this commercial. It's the Shake and... Do they still make Shake and Bake?
1: Yes, absolutely.
0: I used to love the barbecue one. Hmm. Okay, here it is from 1975.
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3: 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But you can help me with the Shake and Bake. 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
0: Wow, listen to that. And by the way, the day of the filming, it was so hot, it melted the butter and made the milk warm. And the poor kid had to drink that milk back in 1975, but made $17,000.
1: See, today's kids would say, this milk is too warm. I'm entitled to colder milk.
0: Hulk,
1: but back in the day, they just sucked it up and drank it.
0: How you doing, Hulk? What's going on, man?
6: Hey, I'm doing good. So y'all wanted somebody to call in about the Narcan Easter egg.
0: Yes.
6: I've seen them. Yeah, it's across from, there's like a little Spanish church over there, and it's across from one of the new gas stations, and then there's one on up. They just have them hidden in random spots.
0: Really?
6: And
0: what is it?
6: I mean,
0: what? What is it? How do they hide them? Are they in like glass cases?
6: Yeah, they're in new little pouches.
0: Huh.
6: And you just go unzip them, and the Narcan's right in there. It's like, I guess, how they buy them. It's in that little pouch. But my thing is, like, who does that help? Like, it doesn't help 911. It doesn't help the homeless people. All this does is make someone who goes out and makes these purchases feel better about themselves that they're doing something. Like, if you go, and I don't want to have this conversation because it's an ugly conversation to have, but if you really start to ask, you know, the EMS people, there are different things that they would do when it comes to administering Narcan. Like, every day, I work real close to the community kitchen, and every day there are 5 to 6 ambulances down there.
1: Oh, yeah.
6: Narcaning people. Why? Why do taxpayers have to pay that?
0: Like,
6: it's a whole, and there's not a good answer. I don't know what you do.
0: But then they'll die. Then we've got to pay for their burial. Then we got to pay for the autopsy.
6: No, we don't have to pay for their burial because Chattanooga has that free cemetery way out. But I know somebody pays for it. But at the same time, what is the answer to let them do this 5 to 10 times? I mean, there's no quality of life there, and I don't know what you do. I mean, I do have some things that I would implement, but at some point, we have to start holding these people accountable.
0: But you realize it is a sickness. They are addicted.
6: Yeah, absolutely. But these, I was on East Brainerd Road last year, and y'all might remember this in the news, where that homeless crazy person comes into the Waffle House and stabs a man randomly in the neck,
0: right.
6: And then police chase him all the way down East Brainerd Road, and it's just like, do we want these instances to keep happening just to, you know, to clean our conscience? There's ways to stop it, and, you know, it's just people have to make some tough calls.
0: Well, let me ask you this, Hulk. So God forbid if that was your child, or it was a brother or a sister, and you cared very much for that person.
6: I wouldn't have enabled that point. And see, I grew up from my mother was an alcoholic and a drug addict. And so this conversation for me is actually really personal because I've actually had to turn my back on my mother. And it's just one of those, do I want to waste my life? Do I want to waste other people? You know, what do you value more? I value the whole community rather than one individual.
0: Interesting. Do you value your mom's life, though, if she was on Rossville Boulevard and was a alcoholic or a drug addict and she needed that Narcan? Would you say, no, let her die?
6: Do you really want me to answer that question?
1: No, I don't think I do.
6: Because the struggles that I've had to go with my mother, like her, that's going to be her choice, and her choice to constantly do those drugs. My last medical call I ever did, taking someone to the ER, there was at least I had a elderly patient with heart possible stroke symptoms.
0: Mm-hmm.
6: There was possibly 10 to 15 beds covered. I mean, you couldn't even get into a room because it was all drug addicts who were getting Narcaned. I mean, I was literally right next to the room while people are rushing in.
0: Hmm.
6: And it's just, you know, I don't think insane asylums are the thing. But also, too, I don't think like Chattanooga does, having a big welcoming sign going, hey, everybody come here. We'll take all your problems. I don't think that helps. Every day, city workers have to go and clean up at the 11th Street. And it's like there's no accountability. Like, hold some of the and I know it's hard, and I know it's tough. Hold some of these homeless people accountable for it. Heck, go down there. And I know that someone in my department come on and talked about having a garbage, crew going around.
1: Yes.
6: Why not make some of those homeless people? And if they refuse to do it, they aren't allowed here. You know, we tried to have a sober community for them around there. Well, the problem was none of them wanted to be sober. I think you had maybe 5 to 10 people in there. Like, if they can, and these homeless people, I give them water, and anytime I can help when I'm out in the community, I do try to help. And I'm at Miller Plaza constantly after I get done with my water jug, handing out water. But they're the cleanest homeless people I've ever seen in my life. They get showers. Like, at some point, someone along the line should hold them accountable, or at least, you know, make them pick up some garbage.
0: Hey, listen, I'm going to ask, I'm going to bring Barron in, who runs the Chat Foundation, and I'm going to bring you in, and we're going to have a discussion. I think this is outstanding.
6: Well, I say all this with the background. For 3 to 4 years, I partnered with Silverdale, the small group, and I was down there once a Sunday feeding homeless people. So I don't say this, you know, none of this just off the cuff. I say it from experience and someone that has had, you know, members of the family like that.
0: You ready for your text, Hulk?
6: Yeah.
0: This guy is an effing idiot. If he's got the answer, please share. Why do the homeless own family not take them in? Why should it be the community's responsibility? Yep. That's good.
6: One thing about the homeless people that I don't understand, every single one of them have Bluetooths and phones. How are they getting internet access and Bluetooth, you know, to power phones and listen to music? If you work at my building, you will hear them come through every day, like 10 of them with Bluetooth speakers just blasting.
0: I admit 11th Street does look like a big block party when you drive through any time during the day. This person says, and it's a pretty good idea. Rossville Boulevard would be a perfect location for the Chat Foundation, the 5,000 block.
6: Yeah, I agree.
1: When I worked at the community kitchen, one of the clients there laughed at me because my phone. He goes, "God, that's the oldest phone I've ever seen." He had a nicer, way nicer phone than I did. But they get government phones. That was always a big day in the mail when someone finally got their phone.
0: Now, if we could just get Sterling to call in, Hulk. I really appreciate your comments, man. It was you added a lot to it. I really appreciate that.
6: Yes, sir. Have a great day, gentlemen.
0: I like how Bam Bam announces it's going to be hot, sweaty, miserable in such a positive way. It reminds me of Robin Hood in tights. And the king says, maybe if you tell me the bad news in a good way, it won't sound so bad. Here's JR now with a look at sports.
1: 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Because if you want it to run well, take it to Blackwell. Braves won the first game of their series with the San Diego Padres 3-2 Monday night in Atlanta. Ozzie Albies, Michael Harris, homered for the Braves. Bryce Elder got the pitching win, going 6 innings. Braves continue to take on the San Diego Padres game 2 of the series tonight. Chattanooga Lookouts continue their 9-game homestand this evening, hosting Biloxi tonight in game 1 of that 6-game series. Southeastern Conference Media Days in Tampa. 4 more head football coaches in the SEC face the media today. Georgia, Auburn, Vanderbilt, and South Carolina. Southern Conference Media Days continue today in Greenville. Biggest news in the Southern Conference, the addition of Tennessee Tech as the 10th member in the football competition. Braves, the Mocs' first game is Thursday, August 27th at West Georgia in Carrollton. And bigger is better. According to the leaders of FIFA, the governing body for World Cup soccer, the World Cup field will likely be expanded to 64 teams for 2030. This year's field was expanded to 48 teams. Now it looks like that field will grow even more for the next World Cup competition. And red hot? Yes, it is. Boston Red Sox won their 14th game in a row last night, beating Baltimore by a 6-5 final score. Seasons change, that means so do your clothes. 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
9: No accidents this morning. Drive safe out there. Bram Pulliam, right now, traffic.
10: Hot, sweaty, and miserable today with a high of 93 and a low of 74. 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
18: just like you and me.
0: All right, let's get right to it. By the way, a listener said new mattress siding used only once, Signal Mountain Road in front of the racetrack. Yeah, I said that yesterday. It is a damn nice mattress.
1: There's one on 75 right past exit 11 going southbound, too.
0: So. I mean, that mattress is new. Hey, Chris, what's going on, buddy?
19: Hey, you guys talking about the homeless, and I'm not trying to be ugly or anything here, but I have to deal with them quite a bit on 38th Street. I have to pick up drug paraphernalia every other day. I've had a guy overdose on my front porch. I've had my windows busted out for him. You call the police, and they come down and say, well, it's hands off. If you have a problem with the homeless, you have to call the mayor's office because the police told me they're not allowed to touch them. And I have called the mayor's office, and it's kind of a joke. I had one come in last week, said they were starving. They needed food and water. So I presumed to give them some food and water that we had at the shop. And I brought it out, and they said, we don't want that. We want money.
0: Ooh.
19: And, you know, that was the wrong thing to say to me. When I'm fixing to give you my food and give you my drink, if that's what you asked for, and then you tell me you don't want it, you want money, well, they were not really nicely thrown out.
0: Hey, so let me ask you, if you had a help wanted sign there, would that be, would they come for that or no? No way.
19: No. No, I've tried to help them and hire them, and I hired one, and it didn't work out well. He was an alcoholic, and I worked with the center right down the street, Bethlehem Center.
1: Yeah,
19: they were very very known to him. I got him a place to stay. I did a lot for him, man, and he basically peed on me. So. Yeah, and the mayor's office, let me tell you, when I called the mayor's office, they said they want to put him in a camp and facilitate him. I said, facilitate him? What does that mean? You're going to rehabilitate him? We're going to get him back to society and get things going for him? No, we're just going to facilitate him. We're going to have people on site for when they OD, we can take care of it without having to send a fire truck, a policeman, and an ambulance.
1: Yeah.
19: It'll all be contained, and we can handle it right there. What kind of answer is that? I'm sorry, but no. As a taxpayer, I'm not here to facilitate them. I want to get them back in society, get them a job, get them working, and try to get them rehabilitated. I'm not here to facilitate them. That's the wrong answer also.
1: Good luck. Many have tried. I wouldn't argue with you there.
19: I don't know what the answer is, but... Man, every night, I'm going to tell you right now, on 38th Street, it's a party. I don't know what they do down there because I leave it dark. But they come down 38th Street by the droves. There's a place on the left-hand side of the road, and there's a place down in the woods on the right-hand side. And they have some more party there every night, man. Hmm. I don't know what they do, and I'm not sticking around to find out. We need good reporting to go in and check that out.
1: You're not invited to the party. That's what it is.
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0: Man, the Hulk, Chris, that was a damn good hour. The big sweat is on. Rossville Boulevard does have a future. Or does it? The milk is just fine. And remember this, $3.07 on this Tuesday, July 21st. It is the Jed and JR Show. Hello, sir.
1: Hey. Braves edge the San Diego Padres 3-2 in game one of that four-game series in Atlanta. Lookouts continue their homestand tonight. They begin a series against the Shuckers this evening. SEC Media Days in Florida. No starting quarterback yet for the Tennessee Volunteers. Those stories in sports, traffic and weather this hour on the Talk Monster, WGOW.
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13: The heat is definitely on today. Be careful. Afternoon highs in the lower 90s, but will feel like between 100 and 105 due to the humidity. While a few pop-up afternoon thundershowers are possible, the better chance for rain could occur later tonight. Dueling Chattanooga Metropolitan Airport Authority boards met at the same time yesterday. Recently, Tennessee passed a law that would allow the state to appoint new members, and the new state-appointed board held its first meeting last week. The old board met again and claimed they're not going anywhere. In business news, a soybean planted in Rutherford County may never stay in Tennessee. It could become livestock feed in Southeast Asia, cooking oil in Europe, or an ingredient shipped to markets thousands of miles away. The state's Department of Agriculture would like to expand export opportunities for farmers and strengthen the state's role in global agriculture. From Washington, President Trump slapped an additional 50% tariff on certain Canadian goods, all in response to what the administration said were discriminatory trade measures from that country, impacting everything from cars to alcohol and dairy products. Speaking of cars, U.S. gas prices jumped back to $4 a gallon on average this week as the country continues fighting with Iran. Milk brand Fairlife is pausing its production in the U.S. after a ransomware cyber attack breached the company's systems. Coca-Cola, which owns Fairlife, says product quality and safety have not been affected, so anything already on the store shelves is okay to drink. Rossville Boulevard is now newly paved, and that area could come back to life as Mayors Womp and Kelly launched a Bring Back the Boulevard, a joint initiative to attract new investments and restore the area. Mayor Womp says he plans to nominate an area stretching from I-24 to the state line for a federal program meant to direct business investment into economically distressed areas. Well, some of those businesses could use some help. And speaking of shoppers, Tennessee's sales tax holiday is coming up with the start of the school year. This year, it's July 31st through August 2nd. This Friday, the Jed and JR show will be live down at Coolidge Park for the celebration of the Americans with Disabilities Act as we look at how far the community has come to help those with disabilities. How about this story? A warm-up jacket worn by Wilt Chamberlain during the 1972 NBA Finals that was bought by a teenager for $3.07 at an Oregon thrift store sold recently for $89,600 at auction. And a lightsaber with Luke Skywalker's severed hand from The Empire Strikes Back has now sold for $3,750,000 at auction. More national and world news from ABC at the bottom of the hour.
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0: 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All right, here we go. From the Warren & Griffin text line, man, a lot. I'm starting to regret my vote for president this last go-round. What part of tariffs does Trump not understand? In the end, tariffs hurt ordinary Americans, the corporations, retailers, and big companies. Can you guys play Jackson Browne down on the boulevard of the freshly paved Rossville Boulevard?
1: I thought about that as well.
0: Absolutely, we will do that because Bram is new and he doesn't know any better. And if he was like Art, he would say no. But Bram is just a kind guy.
1: Yeah, he still thinks he can please us. Yeah, that's.
0: I used to work at the famous tower on the corner of Eastwood, 11th, and Georgia Avenue. The homeless population is a joke. I have found a lot of homeless want to be homeless. And when they do get an apartment, they act like they are still homeless. So many stories I could tell.
1: See, I know when Baron King comes in here and he gives these statistics of so many, you know, have had opportunities, this and that and the other. It doesn't necessarily coincide with my personal reaction, which is obviously anecdotal. But some people want to be helped. You know what? Some people don't want to be helped.
0: You're right. Just stopped at the McDonald's on 153 to pick up breakfast. This listener said 3 different homeless people were in there and asked me for a dollar while I was walking out. Wow. Man, we are getting a ton.
1: And again, you know, and I know people are conflicted. I am. You know, you go WWJD, right? You want to help those. You help the least of us. You help me. I get all that. But I've done that. I've given people money, and then I saw them sitting there with a 6-pack of Budweiser. So, I mean, the guy said he wanted a sandwich. He wanted a Budweiser sandwich. But I mean, I've helped people as well, and I'm sure they needed help and probably used that money, you know, $5 or whatever it is.
0: This listener says the quiet irony out loud here is that when was the last time any of the unused community were picked up or seen as illegal immigrants? When was the last time you saw an illegal immigrant standing there holding a sign telling you they want money instead of food? If you were able to hire them in your shop, I guarantee the illegal immigrants would work their asses off.
1: Well, I don't check credentials very often, but I kind of get what you're saying. It makes some sense.
0: What about when that family member has others call you claiming they are the cops or drug dealers and demanding money for a drug program or their life?
1: Oh, yeah.
0: Man.
1: That's one of the scams we talked about.
0: There are categories including substance addicts, homeless, and then substance abusing homeless. I agree with the caller. Emergency rooms are not for chronic diseases, but acute emergencies. There need to be a place for acute Narcan treatment.
1: Well, that's part of the hospital problem because homeless and a lot of people can't get treated unless it's an emergency. So guess what? Everything's an emergency. So regardless of what your illness is or what your problem is, you go to the emergency room because they pretty much can't turn you down.
0: And they can't tell you that there are other options.
1: Yeah. Right?
0: My mom never liked the women I dated. There was always a problem with them. So finally, I found a woman just like mom. She looked like mom, talked like mom, and even walked like mom. The only problem is my father hated this woman. Okay, that's it. We have marketed to the homeless, and the problem has grown. Give out free stuff. People will come. And this finally says 100% agree with Hulk. It is not the taxpayer's problem. Good morning.
1: What do you do? I mean, yeah. I understand tough love, and I'm a fan of tough love, but what are you going to do? Just let people die in the streets? It's going to be 100 degrees out there today, and I remember when I would volunteer at the community kitchen, good Lord, people come in there just sweating all, and I worked in the day center. I didn't serve food. I worked in the other room there, and all they wanted to do was sit down and get out of the heat for a couple hours, and it's pretty hard to say no to that. I'm just telling you.
0: Man, we had the Hulk. We had Chris. Trifecta, baby. Guess who's on right now? The man. Sterling. Hey, buddy. Go for it, dude.
2: Hey, guys. I'll be real brief. And I've just been listening to these great calls and great text messages, and I just can't help but think to myself, I'm going to kick the hornet's nest. I mean, we're going to fire it up today, I guess. I don't know. But the irony here to me, and I know my commie ears, right? But check this out. So it sounds to me like you have one part of the population who are undocumented and here fighting for a opportunity to work. And then you have another part of the population that maybe has documentation to work, and they're fighting not to work. They're surviving not to work. Every day is a battle between people who have legitimate, you know, businesses and go to jobs, and those folks are fighting for your money for free and their right not to work. But then you've got another part of the population who's like, I'm here undocumented and I'm going to do everything I can not to be seen, but on somebody's job site.
0: You know what? You're right. And I mean, the amount of effort that they go into to stay
2: war
0: alive.
2: On folks, we wage war on folks that want to come here and work. And that is funny to me, right? And then we say, well, you know, there is a legal process, but we never talk about the backlog of, you know, asylum. We never talk about people that are here trying to do it, but there's such a backlog. And I got some part of me believes that bureaucracy is also a weapon, right?
1: Yes.
2: You know, that's put in place to keep that drawn out, right? You know, this, you know, there are people that have filled out their paperwork years ago.
1: Yes.
2: And they're working jobs in the service industry. Again, when you hire somebody to do work on your house, how many of the folks that Chris described that pester his business show up to that job site? Is the whole crew looking like that? Or is the whole crew looking like the people we wage war on in this country who just want an opportunity to work? That's it. They just want an opportunity to work.
0: This listener says, with what you're saying,
1: well, they get an opportunity to work and a lot of other things that taxpayers pay for as well.
0: Revitalizing Rossville Boulevard. I wonder if the mayors have been in contact with all the illegal immigrants that currently occupy, I would say, 65 to 85% of the businesses. As much as a lot of people wouldn't like to admit, Chattanooga is a sanctuary city.
2: Yes, absolutely. And here's the thing about that, right? Chris sounds like he's a hardworking guy. Right. Everything up and down that part of 38th Street is shops as far as, you know, heavy machinery repair, you know, in industry. Right. And the fact that he's tried to help people in the past who probably have documentation and you know, bear the right to call themselves citizens. And they've, like he said, they've quote unquote peed on him. You know what I mean? But if he goes and he's able to find a pathway for somebody who just wants an opportunity to serve as an American and achieve that American dream. There, I bet my bottom dollar there'd be a different experience on Chris's behalf, right? But we wage war on people who want an opportunity here to work, you know what I mean? And we quote-unquote buy into a narrative that, oh, they're, you know, trying to take American jobs. Well, Chris tried to do the right thing, and that particular American didn't want the job. So, and all of us have a shared experience with parts of the unhoused that you tried to help, and they peed on you in some way, shape, form, or fashion. I've been there.
1: I agree.
2: I've definitely been there. Listen, we just had the Geek Squad Best Buy camp, right? And so we had maybe two boxes of pizza left and a couple Sunbelt boxes of granola bars. So I went down to East 11th to the Chat Foundation to try to give some of that stuff away. And, the Chat Foundation took it, definitely. But I had a spare box. I tried to hand it off to somebody, and they didn't want it. Instead, they asked me for $5. You got $5? I'm trying to get across town on the Carter bus. You got $5, and we've all had that shared experience. So that's the point that I'm trying to make. That's a great point. Do with that what you will. I mean, you know, everybody's had worked on in their home, or you know, been experienced the service industry in some capacity. You know, who do you think back there is cooking your food, washing your dishes? Yeah. Who do you think is doing that work? You know, so a lot of those folks don't have. Go ahead,
0: JR. Do they still pull up in a truck? Oftentimes at the Chat Foundation, and people can hop in for day work.
1: Yes. Yes, absolutely.
0: All right. Sterling?
2: So, I mean, you know, I know my commie ears and my commie mouth, and I just want socialism, and I just want all this to be free. That ain't the case at all. I'm just saying, how many times you pull up off an off-ramp and you seen people of the Hispanic demographic standing there holding a sign? Just ask yourself.
0: The homeless, for the most part, have paid taxes in the past. If they are American, we must take care of them. Illegals, not so much. We don't owe them a dime.
2: That's very true. That is a very objective statement. I'm just saying, compare that to your experience and put context with it, right? What have you experienced with people who are here legally that have documentation? What are your experiences? I think it's a very interesting conversation to approach.
0: Put the homeless out on McClellan Island and make it a homeless camp. Wow, that'd be a...
1: The goats are out there.
0: Yeah, you can't kick the goats out. Hey, Sterling, stay well, buddy.
2: You guys have a great day.
0: All right, man. And please be careful, all the firefighters out there. It is going to be a hot one. Here is JR with a look at sports.
1: Braves win game one of that series with the San Diego Padres. 3-2 the final score Monday night in Atlanta. Pitcher Bryce Elder gets the win, going six innings, giving up only two runs. Braves with a three-game lead over Philadelphia in the National League Eastern Division. Lookouts continue their nine-game homestand tonight, hosting Biloxi this evening, game one of that six-game series. Southeastern Conference Media Days in Tampa. Four more head football coaches in the SEC will face the media today, including coaches from Georgia, Auburn, Vanderbilt, and South Carolina. Southern Conference Media Days today in Greenville. Biggest news in the Southern Conference, the addition of Tennessee Tech as a 10th member in the football competition. Mock's first football game of the year, Thursday, August 27th, on the road at West Georgia in Carrollton. And bigger is better, we all know that. According to the leaders in FIFA, the governing body for World Cup soccer, the World Cup field will likely be expanded to 64 teams in 2030. This year's field was expanded from 32 teams to 48 this year. Now it looks like that field will grow even more for the next World Cup competition in 4 years. Throughout this month, Low T and everyone else celebrating America's 250th anniversary, Low T Center doing it with the 250 for 250 event. 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
4: No accidents this morning. Drive safe out there. Bram Pulliam, right now, traffic.
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0: Ah. Come on, we're going to help Rossville Boulevard, folks. Thank you to our great listeners. We have another mattress sighting, 27 South at Thrasher. Looks like a king size.
1: Right. We got three that we know of.
0: Today's weather, hot, miserable, and sweaty. Sounds like JR and Jed. You really do suck. Thank you very much. We do. What would Jesus say? Ask yourself that. I think you just did that, JR.
1: I agree. I've done the WWJD. I've done that.
0: I don't often agree with Sterling, but I have never thought about it. But I don't believe I've ever seen a Hispanic person begging for a handout.
1: You know what? It's a pretty good observation.
0: Also, think about this. Our Social Security, they say, is going to be in trouble in 5 to 7 years. The Hispanic population that works in our industries, they pay into Social Security, but they do not draw from it when they become of age because they do not have the documentation.
1: You know, I've heard this, and I'm not refuting that. I just don't know. I don't know what numbers to believe because I've heard that as well. That, you know, they have different Social Security numbers, and they pay in and they never draw out. I don't know what those numbers are. I wish someone would sit down and say, you know what, illegal immigrants are great for our system, great for our economy. I do think, as Sterling pointed out, if we truly believed what we said we believe, that this is a nation of immigrants, that we would make it a whole lot easier for people to come into this country and not have. I believe what I heard, and I could be wrong, was it takes 7 years. If you go through the legal documentation, it takes 7 years to legally come into this country. And that's too long. I really believe that. Who's the candidate running against Ted Cruz, the low T guy that they call him in Texas? And he says we should have the welcome mat out with a stop sign there. And I agree.

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1: Those who I see framing the house, doing the sheetrock, painting everything else, they get paid in cash.
2: And again, that's helping enable the whole illegal worker system. And you pay in cash and you pay these workers because you can pay them less. Am I right?
1: Yeah. Sterling is a communist.
2: Well, Sterling is a communist, but you know what? He's our communist.
1: He's our communist. He always gets the great ones. You don't see them because they live in shadows. I guess they're talking about the drug dealers. Morning, y'all. Mayor Kelly at it again. Let's see. That's not a good one. Let's see. What I don't get is those people do sell drugs and drink on the street on 11th, but the police station is right there.
2: Yeah.
1: And they don't do it. So you believe that the police said they can't touch them? They can't do anything?
2: They're not going to arrest homeless people simply for being homeless or loitering or anything like that. I remember one of our restaurant friends that used to run Buck's Barbecue there, right across from Channel 12. He goes, every morning, I have to, you know, because they had benches out in front for people to sit in while they were waiting to get in the restaurant. He goes, every morning, I'd have to clear out the homeless. I'd have to get them out of there.
1: Sterling has it all figured out. He is the sharpest in the drawer. Our country cannot sustain millions pouring into this country. On Trump's tariffs with issue with Canada. Apparently, Trump doesn't remember how Canada sent help to fight fires in the United States. That song reminds me of Cinema One, fried chicken, pothole socks, and adult videos, and broken dreams. Wow. Talking about on the boulevard. The problem with businesses hiring undocumented workers is the incentive it creates.
2: I agree.
1: If Ronnie can hire undocumented workers in the kitchen for lower wages, he increases his profits.
2: Correct.
1: Then Paul sees that and decides to replace higher paid hourly employees with undocumented workers to cut labor costs and make more money.
2: Correct.
1: In the end, Americans who are already doing those jobs are the ones who lose out.
2: I agree.
1: And Chris Blazek, it's nice to have a nice text from you who says, good morning, have a lovely Tuesday. It's just simple. And to the point.
2: I remember when someone said, if undocumented people were taking lawyers' jobs, there'd be a different attitude in this country.
1: You are correct. Boulevard.
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4: ABC News, I'm Sherry Preston. The White House raising the stakes in the tariff fight with Canada, set to put in place new 50% tariffs on all sorts of Canadian imports. ABC's Karen Waugh.
5: The list of affected Canadian products is wide-ranging. Dairy products, alcohol, and honey, along with a range of other grocery items. Also construction materials, clothing, furniture, and electronics. Canadian Prime Minister Mark Carney says the tariffs violate the free trade agreement between the U.S., Mexico, and Canada.
4: Trump administration using a law that experts think has never been used before for tariffs. Another night of American attacks on Iran, the 10th in a row. Iran's Revolutionary Guard vowing no more oil will pass through the Strait of Hormuz. Gas prices here already back to $4 a gallon on average. Tropical storm Bertha threatening the Gulf Coast could make landfall in Louisiana tomorrow. Selling at auction for $3.75 million, the prop of Luke Skywalker's severed hand of the lightsaber it was holding. This is ABC News.
6: Right now, traffic.
7: 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Drive safe out there. Bram Pulliam, right now, traffic.
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14: 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Like it.
15: Ooh. Hey, Michael. It's great to have you on the show, buddy. What's going on, man?
16: Good morning, gentlemen. It's always a pleasure to be able to have my opinion go out over the local airways. Listen, the biggest misconception about illegal immigrants or immigrants working in the service industry, and I'm going to touch from the restaurant standpoint, Tennessee is an E-Verify state. You can't hire somebody unless you have correct numbers and digits. So people coming in to Tennessee or in Chattanooga, their paperwork might not be theirs, but they'll have the documentation to make it look like theirs. They are not underpaid. The Hispanic community in the restaurants works twice as hard as the white people and as the black people, and they come in and they work their butts off, and they get paid what they want to get paid. They know every kitchen manager in town. They know what every pay is in town. And they're not underpaid. This big misconception is they're being paid cash and they're being underpaid. When they outwork everybody else, they get to tell the people that are paying them what they want to get paid, and that's what they get paid. They get paid. They get the schedule they want. They get the pay that they want. So they're not being underpaid. That's the first huge misconception. The next thing is they probably do pay into Social Security because they have correct numbers, but they all claim 8 to 10 to 12 dependents. So the federal tax that they're paying is very minimal. And then they never do claim taxes. The people that I've spoken to in the industry, they, you know, they're like, if they come after me, I'll just leave town. You know, that's the mindset.
15: Michael, we appreciate your call. Go ahead.
16: I was going to say Congress should have fixed this years ago. We're all immigrants. You should be able to come into this country. It shouldn't take 7 years. But Congress is the one for the last 20 years that hasn't fixed it. They're not working for we the people, the left or the right. They're working for themselves. The other day there were hearings about something that happened in 1950 with the CIA. Jesus Christ, man. Like, let's do the work of the people for now. Thank you for letting me speak,
15: Michael,
16: and I hope you guys have a wonderful day.
15: You bring up some great points. You know, partnerships make the Chat Foundation a success, and recently several schools in our area have realized that uneaten lunches can be saved for those who are homeless. This is a perfect topic for today. Chattanooga Christian School, perfect example of that generosity. As we welcome our great friend, Kendall Adams, who manages all the food services on East 11th Street. Kendall, you know, we've been talking about the homeless and the unhoused, as they say, for more than an hour now. And, you know, a lot of people are saying that they bring food down there to East 11th Street, to the people who are surrounding your building and on the street. No one wants the food. They want money. I mean, what are your thoughts on that, Kendall?
4: I actually don't know about that situation. When people bring food, they actually need to bring it like in the kitchen, and that way we know the participants get it, and that would make them feel like they've done something. If the participants just want money, then they may be just panhandling out there. But if they really want to give back to the homeless and make sure that they are eating properly, I would strongly suggest them bringing it into the kitchen. That way we are feeding the homeless.
15: So Kendall, you're incredible. I mean, you are three meals a day. You just go from breakfast to lunch and dinner. You never stop. The donations keep coming in, or you're creative in the kitchen. But, I mean, are they hungry?
4: Yes, they are hungry, but as homeless people, you all have to understand that they either have other habits that they like to enforce, you know, besides just eating, and they know they're going to get fed through the foundation. So if you understand what I'm saying.
15: Yeah. What are we doing? What do you need from the community right now? And what do you need from people in the school system or private schools that can really help out? I think I read this in the paper about what Chattanooga Christian is doing. I think it's a great thing.
4: Yeah, Jimmy and the SAGE program, I mean, he came to us and it's wonderful. We have GPS that also does the same thing. So what they do is we do this once a week pickup. We give them aluminum pans with lids, and they will give us their leftover from meals. Instead of it going to waste and just in the garbage, like they have pork loin, like they have barbecue, like they'll have, you know, chicken bake or a Mediterranean chicken. Well, they got one pan. They're going like, well, we can't do a lot with one pan, but we can. We can take that Mediterranean chicken or that barbecue, and we can mix it in with rice and vegetables that we have here, and that will feed 200 people. So that one pan of meat will feed 200 people, you know, distributed and mixed together with other components that we have at the foundation, and then that serves 200 people. You know, right now we're running low on food, and we are. It's just that time of year that we run low on protein and we run low on vegetables. But the donations are coming in, but it's like 200 people that we feed every single meal.
15: You know, I would like to ask Dr. Robertson when he comes in next week from the Hamilton County School System about public schools and what they can do. But I'm sure there is some government loophole that they can't pass the food on for safety concerns. I don't know even how that works, but the private schools seem to be doing it right.
4: Yeah, if you've got a cooler or you've got a freezer in your system, which most people do, all you have to do is have that food controlled by temp. And then we come with a truck that we have all the food safety, hot, cold, everything that we do, and we maintain the temperature all the way back to the foundation.
15: Have you reached out to the dietitians, to that department in Hamilton County Schools?
4: No. know, I want to. I want to be able to reach out. We just something we just came up with towards the end of the year. I would love to meet with the school board and over there on Bonnie Oaks or whatever and approach them on that method. And even camps, if they have summer school programs or something and they have leftover little bags of vegetables, little bags of grapes or something like that that they give to the campers, you know, we'll take that at the end of the whatever so they don't throw it away.
15: Kendall, I didn't realize that you will actually go out and get the food. I mean, if you have all that food, you'll pick it up.
4: Route. Yeah, I will. We pick it up from GPS and we pick it up from Chattanooga Christian. I mean, we would love to have just like a route that we can do. Maybe we would just have to incorporate it through our truck driver and make sure that it's compatible with the route that we're already taking.
15: I mean, Baylor, all these, there's so many. Silverdale, there's so many opportunities that could be.
13: Every school has a cafeteria.
15: I know that could just be.
13: You don't have to name them.
15: That could be really helping out.
4: Yeah, it could help out a lot. And then they may not think that just one pan of meat or one pan of mashed potatoes, but you know what? We incorporate it with pulled turkey for like mashed potatoes, put gravy over it. We'll take that one pan and feed 100 people. I mean, people don't think about that, but that's how we serve these people, and that's how we make these meals last and that we are enabled to feed them.
15: Kendall, you came from corporate America. You were working with Food City, and you wanted something different in life. How have you changed after being there for almost 2 years?
4: I have become totally more humble. I am more appreciative of life and the fact of what I get. I do not try to complain anymore about anything. If I don't have, you know, a certain thing in my kitchen or whatever. You know what? I think about the foundation. I don't always have butter. I don't have salt. I don't have pepper. So if I have it in my kitchen, then I am truly blessed. I have become more humble and more appreciative of what I have. I've developed relationship with these people on the street, and they are normal people that have just fallen down on certain circumstances, and they're great people, and it's just wonderful.
15: I'm sorry to hear this. This is from a listener. Public schools cannot give away leftover food. It's against the federal guidelines. The food left on plates used to be given to farmers to feed hogs, and that isn't allowed anymore. I don't know if, I don't know.
4: Yeah, I mean, that could be a possibility. Maybe that's what, not why. There may be, because the schools that are donating right now are private schools. So they may have different guidelines than public. I don't know the rules or the laws on that.
15: Kendall, we are your biggest fan. What do you need right now for our listeners? Because you know they're going to respond. We had the coffee drive. We've had water. What do you need?
4: I need hot breakfast cereal. I need like oatmeal or grits.
15: Hmm.
4: That would be just fabulous. Just, you know, somebody can pick up a couple pounds of grits here and there. It takes 10 pounds of grits or oatmeal to feed 200 participants every single morning.
13: Do you let people put sugar and or butter on grits, or is there one or the other?
4: I love putting butter, salt, pepper, and cheese in the grits, but we rarely have butter. So if somebody wants to bring me butter that I can put in that oatmeal and grits, I would love them forever. So that is a rare commodity that we have is butter.
15: Hey, this one says our school would give the Chat Foundation milk that would expire when kids aren't in school. That's a great idea.
4: We'll take the milk. They put it in creamer in their coffee. Other than that, they don't get creamer. So, yeah.
15: Kendall, we're going to have a grits push, and we're going to do it for you. And thank you to Chattanooga Christian, Macaulay, the other schools who are giving back creatively to Chat Foundation. And Kendall, whatever you need to call us.
4: Absolutely. Thank you so much, Jed.
15: Here's JR.
13: 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The Atlanta Braves claimed game one of their series with the San Diego Padres. 3-2 the final score Monday night in Atlanta. Ozzie Albies, Michael Harris homering for the Braves in that win. Bryce Elder gets the pitching victory, going 6 innings, giving up only 2 runs. Braves and Padres, game 2 of that series, set for tonight. Chattanooga Lookouts continue their 9-game homestand this evening, hosting Biloxi this evening, game 1 of that 6-game series. Southeastern Conference Media Days in Tampa. 4 more head football coaches in the SEC face the media today. Coaches from Georgia, Auburn, Vanderbilt, and South Carolina. Yesterday, Tennessee coach Josh Heupel said Vols currently do have a quarterback competition getting underway, but was not ready to name a starter for the upcoming season. Southern Conference Media Days in Greenville. Biggest news in the Southern Conference this year, the addition of Tennessee Tech as the 10th football-playing member in the Southern Conference. FIFA says it will investigate that skirmish between Spain and Argentina at the conclusion of the World Cup title game on Sunday. Also, FIFA saying that bigger is better. Like we didn't know that anyway. According to the leaders of that governing body for World Cup soccer, the World Cup will likely be expanded to 64 teams in 2030. This year's field was expanded. Now it's 48 teams. This year it was. Now it looks like that field will grow even more for the next World Cup competition. And red hot? Yes, they are. Boston Red Sox won their 14th game in a row in Major League Baseball, beating Baltimore by a 6-5 final score. 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
12: There's been an accident on I-24 eastbound just before the Rossville Boulevard exit. If you're heading that way, expect delays. Graham Pulliam, right now, traffic. Hot, sweaty, and miserable today with a high of 93 and a low of 74. 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
6: All right, let's get right to it. I apologize. Incumbent Hamilton County Commissioner David Sharp wants to serve a third term. This month, he faces challenger Justin Pinkerton during the county's general election. We did reach out to both candidates. Justin, no response. David Sharp is on the line now. And David, we just appreciate you always calling in. You said, really, District 6, we just need to invest more in the schools. You've always said that. Still the same argument?
20: Well, good morning, Jed and JR. Thanks for having me on. Well, yes. I mean, I still contend that investing more in public education here in Hamilton County is the single most impactful investment that we can make for our community. Not only does it impact, you know, the lives of children, their ability to learn, gain knowledge, but it's really an investment in economic development. An educated workforce helps us recruit and retain talent and industry to our community, and I believe that we need to do better than we are, no question.
6: It's been civil lately, but in the past you have clashed with Mayor Womp, records, transparency, and much more. It's been pretty quiet. Are things better?
20: I don't know. I hope that we're always working on our relationship. I certainly try to. Some people just don't appreciate when you ask questions, and that's what I feel like I'm elected to do. So I ask the hard questions, which I think our public deserves answers to, and demand accountability and transparency. That's, one of the three legs of my campaign, and I'll continue to do that. I said early on that we can have these conversations privately or publicly, and I've not been given the opportunity to have those private conversations. We just talk about it in the meetings.
6: You know, growth in the area, and you always hear things about Red Bank, how tough it is to do business there. Not enough growth, too much growth. What are you seeing, Commissioner?
20: I guess it depends on where you are. We're going to grow where we have infrastructure to grow. Here recently, we've had up until this point, we've had quite a bit of sewer access in the Ooltewah area, which is what has driven the majority of the growth out there. Now, we need to play a little catch-up with the roads, but up until very recently, we've been on sewer moratorium in the city of Red Bank, which has, restricted some of the growth there in Red Bank. Now, granted, the county doesn't have a lot to do with that, Of course, WWTA can help with it, and we have invested a little over, $15 million of COVID relief money to improve the wastewater infrastructure in the city of Red Bank from the county. But, you know, people want restaurants and shops and those types of things in Red Bank, and in order for a business to stay viable, there needs to be more dense population to frequent those businesses, spend their money, keep their doors open.
15: Somebody writes in, local schools have been failing for 30 years. Every year they want more money. Your response to that?
20: Well, I would say, you know, currently we spend about, the state gives us about $7,200 for a public school student. They give about $7,600 for private school vouchers. Obviously, the state agrees that, you know, to improve education, you spend more money. And we've got private schools here in town that are $15,000 to $35,000 a year. That's where, you know, education is strongest. The best results are coming from there. You know, I don't know how to explain that, right? Over 80% of Hamilton County schools' expenditures are for salaries. They're the largest employers in Hamilton County. I think teachers deserve to have a respectable wage, one that is competitive with other communities nearby us, and that takes more money. People tend to forget that, and I don't understand why.
15: Commissioner Sharp, you got a text here that says, your leadership, incredible. Plan Hamilton, what you did to support affordable housing in our county is very impressive.
20: Well, look, I know a lot of people didn't like my vote there. A lot of people did. I think that strikes a fair balance. But there's no question. We need to invest more in our infrastructure, but we also have to continue to try and meet the needs, the housing needs that face our community. And higher inventory, we've been stricken with low inventory of housing, which clearly drives prices up when demand is higher, as it has been. And we've got to work and partner with the city of Chattanooga to help address all housing needs, no question.
15: Incumbent Hamilton County Commissioner, his name is David Sharp. He's running for a third term. He faces a challenger by the name of Justin Pinkerton. We reached out to Mr. Pinkerton. We did not hear back. We wish you all the best. You've always been available to talk on our show and to call in. And thank you again for what you're doing in our community, Mr. Sharp.
20: Well, hey, I appreciate you guys always. It's been fun to listen to you talk with the Chat Foundation. Back in my brewery days, we started giving them our leftover food at the end of the night there from down at Big River Grill back in the 2010s. What a great program.
15: David Sharp, thank you again, and we appreciate your response.
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15: Hey, good morning, everybody. The big sweat is on. Rossville Boulevard does have a future. The milk is just fine. And remember this, $3.07. Tuesday, July 21st. It's been a great 2 hours. Keep it up. Welcome to the Jed and JR Show. Good morning, sir.
13: 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Braves edge the San Diego Padres 3-2 in game one of that four-game series in Atlanta. Lookouts continue their homestand tonight, beginning a series against the Shuckers. And the 2030 World Cup soccer competition may have 64 teams in the field. Those stories in sports, traffic, and weather this hour, right here on WGOW.
22: Right now, traffic.
23: There's been an accident on I-24 eastbound just before the Rossville Boulevard exit. If you're heading that way, expect delays. Graham Pulliam, right now, traffic.
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2: The heat is definitely on today. Be careful. Afternoon highs in the lower 90s, but will feel like between 100 and 105 due to the humidity. While a few pop-up afternoon thundershowers are possible, the better chance for rain could occur later tonight. Dueling Chattanooga Metropolitan Airport Authority boards met at the same time yesterday. Recently, Tennessee passed a law that would allow the state to appoint new members, and the new state-appointed board held its first meeting last week. The old board met again and claimed they're not going anywhere. In business news, a soybean planted in Rutherford County may never stay in Tennessee. It could become livestock feed in Southeast Asia, cooking oil in Europe, or an ingredient shipped to markets thousands of miles away. The state's Department of Agriculture would like to expand export opportunities for farmers and strengthen the state's role in global agriculture. From Washington, President Trump slapped an additional 50% tariff on certain Canadian goods, all in response to what the administration said were discriminatory trade measures from that country, impacting everything from cars to alcohol and dairy products. Speaking of cars, U.S. gas prices jumped back to $4 a gallon on average this week as the country continues fighting with Iran. Milk brand Fairlife is pausing its production in the U.S. after a ransomware cyber attack breached the company's systems. Coca-Cola, which owns Fairlife, says product quality and safety have not been affected, so anything already on the store shelves is okay to drink. Rossville Boulevard is now newly paved, and that area could come back to life as Mayors Womp and Kelly launched a Bring Back the Boulevard, a joint initiative to attract new investments and restore the area. Mayor Womp says he plans to nominate an area stretching from I-24 to the state line for a federal program meant to direct business investment into economically distressed areas. Well, some of those businesses could use some help. And speaking of shoppers, Tennessee's sales tax holiday is coming up with the start of the school year. This year, it's July 31st through August 2nd. This Friday, the Jed and JR Show will be live down at Coolidge Park for the celebration of the Americans with Disabilities Act as we look at how far the community has come to help those with disabilities. How about this story? A warm-up jacket worn by Wilt Chamberlain during the 1972 NBA Finals that was bought by a teenager for $3.07 at an Oregon thrift store sold recently for $89,600 at auction. And a lightsaber with Luke Skywalker's severed hand from The Empire Strikes Back has now sold for $3,750,000 at auction. More national and world news from ABC at the bottom of the hour.
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0: 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Misty, once again, congratulations. A nominee for this year's Woman of Distinction. Hey, our listeners have requested this, a longer segment with Chattanooga attorney Amanda Jelks from Jelks Law. Her specialty, estate planning, elder law, conservatorship concerns. So for the next hour, she's all yours. Ask away. 267-1023. And Amanda, not only is it a pleasure to meet you, but your daughter, a rising eighth grader or ninth grader at CSLA, is absolutely first class. She is a beautiful young woman. And thank you for bringing her. Hope you're doing well.
1: Here. It's such a pleasure to be in the studio with you all today.
0: Listen.
2: Yeah, you're the person behind the voice.
0: It's yeah, nice. You look, I'm telling you, we get so many requests when you're on. Okay, any questions about wills and estates? This is it. Let's talk about estate planning when it relates to blended families. So are these, you know, stepbrothers, stepfathers? Is this what we're talking about with blended families?
1: Yeah, so blended families are just, it's a married couple that have children from separate relationships. So
2: the Brady Bunch.
1: That's exactly it. That's exactly it. And it could be when the kids are still young. It could be second marriages after they've lost their first spouse. But these blended families are my absolute favorite to work with.
0: Okay, so is there any advice that you give these blended families?
1: Yeah, so for starters, what people think happens and what actually happens is really different when we have blended families. Stepchildren, for inheritance purposes, are not children under the law. What that means is that your children do not have a right to inherit from your spouse.
0: But if you adopt them, then it all changes.
1: If you legally adopt them through the court and they are under 18 when you do it, then it all changes.
0: Interesting. Huh. So, okay, so over 18?
1: Over 18, it does not
0: wow.
1: change. Now, you can still include your stepchildren if you would like, but you have to have a will or a trust that says that you intend to treat them as your children.
0: Huh. I'm glad you brought this up. So what if I die without a will?
1: If you die without a will, everything goes to your next of kin. If you're married and you have biological or legally adopted children that you adopted when they were under 18, those are the people that inherit from you. It's not just your spouse. It's your spouse and your kids.
0: Okay. Mm. People want to save
2: equally.
0: Money.
2: Equally.
1: Well, it's not equal. Your spouse is entitled to at least a third.
0: Uh-huh.
1: If you have one spouse, well, of course, one spouse, one child, it's 50-50. If you have a spouse and multiple children, the spouse gets one third. The children get the rest.
2: Get divided up of the rest of the money.
1: That's right. The two thirds divided between however many children you have.
0: Okay, so let's just say that that my parents and they die, and the children get the money. But what if one of the spouses dies? It goes on to the next child, or does that spouse get any money? Can they petition that?
1: So spouses do have certain rights in Tennessee. They have the right to, now they have to petition within 9 months of death, the right to live in the house for the rest of their life, even if their name is not on the deed. They have the right to $50,000 in personal property. They have the right to a year of financial support. Think of that like alimony after a person dies. And then after they've received those three things, they get at least a third of everything that's left.
0: You are listening to Amanda Jelks. I'm so happy to finally meet you in person. It is great. All right, I've got to ask you this. When you petition it, you're talking a lot of money.
1: You can be. You absolutely can be if people are fighting. If the children are not fighting with the spouse, then it's not a super big deal. But But a lot of times they are fighting.
0: Can you please explain what probate means?
1: Yeah, so probate, definition, prove your will. People think that they have a will, and so whatever they put in the will automatically happens when they die, and it's not true. Wills mean nothing until a judge says that they do. So probate is the type of court, probate court.
0: Okay, you see in the newspaper.
2: So how do I get, do I have to get a seal, or do I have to have a lawyer do it? If I just, on my deathbed, or whatever. Just write out, hey, I want this to go to this person, this to go to this person. What do you need to do to make that bill, to make that will, my wishes carried out?
1: So you can absolutely do your own written will, handwritten will. We call that a holographic will. That's perfectly fine. In an ideal world, you have two witnesses who are not related to you. They're not inheriting, that observe you sign that document, because we're going to need those people to testify after you pass that that truly was you and you were not influenced by any, and you were not influenced by anyone else. So you don't have to have a lawyer write a will. You do, however, have to have a lawyer do probate if you have more than $50,000 in assets. The way these house values have gone the last few years, everybody has more than that.
0: So when a person dies...
2: So I mean, do I have to get that notarized, or what do I need to do?
1: So you actually... Notary is not required. It's helpful if people are ever claiming that you didn't do it, but what is required is the two witnesses.
2: Gotcha.
0: 267-1023. Any questions about wills and estates, elder law? We've got her for an entire hour. The listeners, they said, can you please have her on longer? She is here. We appreciate it. So when someone dies, then you see their name in the paper, and it's for creditors.
1: That's right.
0: Who does that? Is that
1: the court? The court does it. So when we go through probate in Tennessee, it's a 12-month-long process from the date that a person dies, and that is because creditors have 12 months to collect money.
0: What do you mean, who does that? Is that something that families pay for, to put that in the paper?
1: The family pays for it, but the court is the one that actually sends the notice to the newspaper to publish.
0: And what if you don't have an attorney?
1: You have to have an attorney if you have more than $50,000 in assets.
0: Really? So under 50, you will never see their name in the paper.
1: That's right. That's right. So there's a different type of probate. When the law says that if it's less than 50,000, there's just a little bit of money there. They don't want it eaten away by legal expenses.
0: So what if somebody like the husband put everything in the wife's name and the husband dies? He's not worth anything.
1: That he doesn't have anything. So we're not going to probate. Will doesn't matter because he didn't own it when he died.
0: Wow.
1: Okay, now that works well if you're doing that between spouses. Spouses oftentimes will own things jointly, but we do not want to own things jointly with our children. If you start putting your kids' names on stuff and your kids have creditor issues, bankruptcies, divorces, disabilities, you're on the hook for all of those things because joint owner means owner.
0: So after the age of 21, they should be on their own as an adult.
1: That's right.
0: Not put on the will and estate with you.
1: Well, no, wills are perfectly fine. Put their name on your deed to your home? Absolutely not. Not on your home deed, not on your bank account. You can put them in your will to inherit, but you don't want them to be equal owners during life.
0: Okay. I have a trust. Does that still go through probate? This listener wants to know.
1: Such a great question. So the primary difference between wills and trust is, does my family have to go through probate? Trust avoid probate as long as you have funded them. Funded them means they only control what they own. If you have a trust, but its name isn't anywhere, it's not on your deed, it's not either on your bank accounts or listed as beneficiary on your bank accounts, it doesn't own anything, and we might still go through probate. So you have to make sure that your trust is listed on your assets.
0: You are listening to Amanda Jelks. It's such a pleasure. It's just great. And you're loving this, aren't you?
1: Yeah, I am.
0: See all
1: so
0: the
1: much
0: fun?
1: Fun.
0: Okay, if I have a will and I'm in my last years of life, can I not go ahead to court and have probate done while I'm alive to make it easier on my kids?
1: You know, that sounds like a good idea, but no, we only probate assets of deceased people. What you own today and what you own in a few years may be very, very different. The creditors you have today and the creditors you have in a few years may be very, very different. So no, you can't go ahead and do it. If you're looking to make things easier on the kids, then there's other ways. Make sure that you have the children listed as beneficiaries on your bank accounts. Bank accounts avoid avoid probate naturally because you've signed a contract at the bank telling them what to do when they see your death certificate. So there's other things you can do to make it easier, but you can't go ahead and do probate now.
0: Her specialty, as we've said, is elder law, estate planning, conservatorship concerns. She's going to be here till 9 o'clock, 267-1023. That was rapid fire, wasn't it?
1: So much fun.
0: All right, hold on, hold on. Don't go anywhere. Come on, folks. 267-1023. Here's JR.
2: 8:16 right now at WGOW. Braves a winner in game one of their series with the Padres. 3-2 the final score Monday night in Atlanta. Ozzie Albies, Michael Harris, home runs in that Braves win. Bryce Elder gets the pitching victory. He goes 6 innings, gives up only 2 runs. Braves continue to own a 3-game lead over Philadelphia in the National League Eastern Division. Braves, Padres, game 2 of that series set for tonight in Atlanta. Chattanooga Lookouts continue their 9-game homestand tonight, hosting Biloxi this evening in game 1 of that 6-game series. Southeastern Conference Media Days in Tampa. 4 more head football coaches in the SEC will face the media today. Coaches from Georgia, Auburn, Vanderbilt, and South Carolina. FIFA says it will investigate that quote-unquote skirmish between Spain and Argentina at the conclusion of the World Cup title game Sunday in New Jersey. Bigger is better, according to the leaders of FIFA, the governing body for the World Cup. The World Cup likely to be expanded to 64 teams in 2030. This year, the field was expanded to 48 teams. Now it looks like that field will go even more. Next World Cup competition, maybe up to 64. Red hot, the Boston Red Sox won their 14th game in a row last night, beating Baltimore by a 6-5 final score. 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
4: Right now, traffic.
5: There's been an accident on I-24 eastbound just before the Rossville Boulevard exit. If you're heading that way, expect delays. Graham Pulliam, right now, traffic. Hot, sweaty, and miserable today with a high of 93. 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
4: President Trump calls corporate media fake news and the enemy of the people. Is he right? 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

0: You asked for it. We got it. Our listeners requested a longer segment with Chattanooga attorney Amanda Jelks from Jelks Law, estate planning, elder law, conservatorship concerns, and here we go. Are you ready? How about prenuptial agreements? This is a great question. Are those enforceable?
1: They can be enforceable if they were done appropriately. So appropriately means not the day before the wedding. It means that both spouses had an opportunity to review with their own legal counsel and understand what they were giving away or giving up. It also means that there was a full disclosure of assets. I might sign a prenuptial agreement if I think you only have $50,000 to your name, but if I knew that you had $5 million, I might would have thought twice about it. So there has to be a full disclosure of assets.
0: She said not to put your child on your bank account. Shouldn't I have a child who could pay my bills if I was unable to pay for whatever reason? Great question.
1: Absolutely. And that's what we use a power of attorney for. Power of attorney makes the child your agent or your representative. Putting your child on your bank account makes them your joint owner. I have a client right now whose son is going through a divorce, and she has his name on her house and her bank account and her investment, her rental property, and he has to disclose all those assets in his divorce because joint owner means owner.
0: Amanda, we have rental properties and a relatively large portfolio of investments. We don't want the large inheritance going to young people. We'd like to wait until they are established, at least in their 30s, and living an ethical, moral life. Is there a way to do that?
1: Absolutely.
0: This is unbelievable.
1: Absolutely. So you need a trust to accomplish that. And you need someone to serve as trustee, someone that you trust to manage those inheritance items until the children are older and more mature. This person can be one of your siblings, a friend. It can be a bank. It can be a third party. You get to choose, but you can set all the rules, all the milestones that they have to meet before they receive lump sums in their pocket.
0: And that's the importance of a will. Is that correct?
1: That's exactly right. Now, what they're asking for, though, is a trust. So an order, will means they get it within a year after your death.
0: So that's not written in a will. This is all written in a trust.
1: That is in a trust. That's where you get to say, even after my death, until these kids turn 35 years old and meet these milestones, I want my sister managing their money.
0: Okay, you hear this. I can imagine the stories you hear. A couple of years after my father passed away, my sister and I were listed as beneficiaries on his bank account, but everything was transferred to my stepmother, who passed away, and now I've been waiting. We're waiting to get what is owed us.
1: Yeah. So that sounds like that stepmom was joint owner on that account. So beneficiaries do not matter if there are joint owners on the accounts. Beneficiaries only receive an inheritance after all owners are gone.
0: When a will is probated?
1: That's right.
0: It takes a year?
1: In our state, yes. If you have more than $50,000 in assets, yes.
0: Can you add them to your checking account as an authorized signer? That would not give ownership away. Is that correct?
1: So that's correct. Authorized users for credit cards. I've not seen a bank that

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1: It's very true. It's true.
2: All right. If assets have been distributed, is there a need to probate a will? Total assets were under $50,000 that were not joint owned.
1: So if you don't have a will, in order to get something out of a deceased person's name, you need a court order. That is the appropriate way to do it. Now, sometimes if all grandma left behind was her $20,000 wedding ring, there's no title to that. No one may ever know. The appropriate and totally above board legitimate way to do it is through the courts.
2: You are listening to Amanda Jelks in Chattanooga. She runs Jelks Law. And her specialty, as we talked about, estate planning, elder law, conservatorship concerns. We've talked about estate planning as it relates to blended families. Your questions, you got 30 more minutes. And she loves to answer all of these questions. How do you sign a house over to someone else in Georgia?
1: Okay, so you can go to a title company or a real estate lawyer and you can sign a deed, but that's not the question. The question ought to be, how do I do this without creating a taxable event?
3: Gotcha.
1: When you go to a title company, they have a lawyer, but they're not your lawyer, and therefore they're not obligated to tell you what situation you put yourself in. You go in there and say, I want to give my house to my son, and you leave with a deed in his name. But you have created a taxable event. If you had allowed him to inherit that house instead, it would not have been a taxable event.
2: If somebody wants their will done by you, are they going to get you, or are they going to get an assistant?
1: So they're going to get me. At my firm, we have two lawyers, myself and Leslie Starrett, and they can work with either one of us. We graduated the same month and year.
3: Who has a better GPA?
2: Yeah, let's talk to this.
1: That was back in 2010. I don't know. I've never asked Leslie that, but they can absolutely work with either one of us. Either one.
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5: ABC News, I'm Sherry Preston. A federal appeals court has just rejected a request by former President Joe Biden to block the release of recordings and transcripts from interviews he did before he was elected president. The interviews were with a ghostwriter working on a Biden memoir. Those recordings were obtained by special counsel Robert Herr, who investigated Biden's handling of classified documents but declined to bring any charges. As the U.S. military hits Iranian targets for the 10th consecutive night, the Trump administration looks for more money. ABC Chief Global Affairs anchor Martha Raddatz.
6: The administration is requesting nearly $70 billion to pay for this war, and Secretary Hegseth and the Joint Chiefs Chairman will be on the Hill to defend that request. They will also likely be asked about the injuries and fatalities.
5: 17 Americans have died since the war started. Dozens have been hurt. Strong storms are expected to hammer the Northeast today, and Tropical Storm Bertha could run into the Louisiana coast sometime tomorrow. This is ABC News.
4: Right now, traffic.
7: There's been an accident on I-24 eastbound just before the Rossville Boulevard exit. If you're heading that way, expect delays. Graham Pulliam, right now, traffic.
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0: Have you listening, everybody, at 8:35, Dr. Mark Dill. 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He knew he would come back to his hometown and open a dental practice. He also knew this practice would be different, where patients are really appreciated. He opened up three offices. Just a great office culture, teamwork, and a focus on patient-centered care. 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In 2026, it's all about mouth rehabilitation. An unbelievable staff. 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I mean, implants, oral surgery, general dentistry, Nugent Dentistry. And by the way, so Amanda, you graduated from UTC. Listen to this. He is an undergraduate of UTC, Dr. Mark Dill. He will give you a 25% off any Zoom whitening with a mock diploma. And Amanda, that is you. So I'm telling you, what they can do to your teeth is unreal. And if you're a mock, even better. It's a hometown smile. NugentDentistry.com. Amanda Jelks, pleasure having you here. Our topic is wills and estates and elder law. Here we go. I'm the power of attorney for an uncle who is now in a nursing home on Medicaid. We kept his house thinking that he might return home. But that's not going to happen. The house was actually willed to me, but never transferred over. So what's the likelihood that the state will take the house to recover the cost? And can I rent the house to cover costs like taxes and insurance? He is currently well below the $2,000 limit. Wow.
1: All right. So if your uncle is still living and you sell that house, he's at risk for losing his Medicaid. A person can own a house worth less than roughly $570,000 and still get Medicaid to pay for their nursing home. But if you sell that house, now he has too much money in the bank. He's only allowed $2,000 in savings, and that's a lot more money when you sell the house. So he's going to lose his Medicaid, and you're going to have to use that money to pay out of pocket.
0: By the way, Amanda, you have perfect teeth. So I was just saying
1: that. I was wondering.
0: You're a graduate that Bubba pointed that out, our great friend Bubba. Hey, if I have a trust and have not been pleased with the service and fees of the current firm, will a new firm charge again for the trust, or can they just review and update the current trust? And here's the question. What is the ballpark cost for this service?
1: So if the current trust is a Tennessee trust and you still live in Tennessee, then they can just review and update it. Now, lawyers are allowed to have their own personal policies. If you come to me with a Tennessee trust, I'll update it. Of course, I'm going to review it and make sure that that everything else is in order. Now, if you move over here from California and you need some updates made to your trust, a Tennessee lawyer cannot update a California trust. We are not licensed in California. We might have to do a full restatement, a redo of that trust.
0: So, and of course, that is all upfront. You're going to tell the person right now, I don't have a California license.
1: That's right. That's right. And then you also asked about fees. It's always my favorite question. So at my firm, we do everything on a flat fee basis, but we have to have a conversation about what the changes are. Are we changing out Mark for the executor with Samantha, or are we changing distributions and backup plans? It's going to be based on how much you want to charge. You want to change.
0: Our friend Bubba, and we always joke that he owns a coleslaw farm in Soddy Daisy, but he brings up a great point. Can I transfer my trademark on a product to my kids when I die?
1: Yes, absolutely. We transfer trademarks, copyrights, patents. You absolutely can.
0: All right. Let me see what this one says. I wanted to ask you also about, do not resuscitate or a living will, or explain what all that means.
1: Yeah, so living wills are what we now call healthcare directives. If you are alive but unable to communicate for yourself, what are your wishes for your healthcare? In that document, we name someone and a backup someone to make medical decisions for you if you're ever incompetent to do so yourself. You also have the option to go ahead and speak for yourself about heroic measures, CPR, life support, feeding tubes, etc. If you don't speak for yourself, then the people you designate as agent make those choices.
0: Is that also something, if you check that you are an organ donor on your license plate, I mean, on your license, does that still have to be in with the living will as well?
1: No, it doesn't. You can put it in there, but it doesn't have to be in there. And the great thing about the living will, Jed, is that it's free. If you go onto the Tennessee Secretary of State website and type in advance care directive, it'll pop right up. That document's so important that our state provides it for free on their website.
0: Can, I mean, what happens if the family's not ready for you to go, but this was your wish? How does that work? And I know you've been faced with this before.
1: It's so tough. If you put your wishes in writing, you said what you said, and your family doesn't get to change it. That document, as far as I am concerned, is about dignity, making sure that you leave this earth on the terms that you set. And that can be difficult for children. Sometimes people will put in their living will, I don't want heroic measures, but if I need them long enough so my kids can get there and say goodbye, then do it. You can put time frames on it.
0: Okay. Have you dealt with this before with the crazy things that people leave for their animals? Is that, how does that work?
1: Yeah, so I have some clients that would really want to leave it all to their animals. And if you have adult children and nobody's dependent on you, you know, whatever makes you happy. But we do want to make sure that if we have animals, that we have a plan for them. A whole lot of animals in the dog pound or the shelters are there because their owners died. And it's not that they're there because your friends and family didn't care about them. It's because I have an old dog and he takes a pill every 12 hours and that pill is expensive and he needs food and grooming and there's cost associated with that. We should, in our will, designate who we want to care for our pets after we talk to them about it. And set aside some funds to go along with them.
0: Can you talk about being a godmother?
2: After we talk to them about it. So I talk to my dog, Jake. Jake, pound once if you, what daughter you want to take care
1: of. Yeah, exactly. You talk to the caretaker, not the dog.
0: Is there a time frame after death the will must be probated?
1: No, in Tennessee, there's not a time frame. If you do it within 1 year, then we're going to be there for at least 12 months. Because creditors have that 12 months to file claims. If you wait out that 1 year, then it goes quicker.
0: Does my designated executor of my will have to live in Tennessee?
1: No, they can live wherever you want. The only requirement for an executor is that they have never been convicted of a felony and gone to prison as a result of that. Otherwise, they can live wherever you would like. You really want them to live in the United States, anywhere within the states.
0: All right, 267-1023. You've got Amanda Jelks. I'm listed as secondary on mom's bank account, and it's more than $50,000. If she passes, will it go to probate court, or can I take money out and split it with my two siblings? I'm also the primary financial POA for her, if that matters. And also answer that question, but answer what power of attorney means.
1: Yeah. So power of attorney is this person gets to make decisions for me while I am alive, if I am incompetent. Powers of attorney die when mom dies. The document's not needed anymore. It's really only for times of disability. So you have no power after the parent passes away. I'm not sure what our listener means when they say secondary. If they mean on joint owner with mom, that's their money under the law when mom dies, and they can share it with whoever they want to share it with. But you know what people forget to do, Jed? They forget to file gift tax returns. If her mother passes away and she owns that $50,000 in the bank and she starts giving out more than, I think this year the limit 17, is it 19? Okay, they change it every year on me. Then they have to file a gift tax return. And that doesn't mean they're going to owe taxes. It means the IRS has started a counter. You can give away, I think it's $13.99 million in your life, and they just want to know that you've put some money towards that amount.
0: Wow, this is a tough one. What is a testamentary trust?
1: Oh, a testamentary trust is a trust that lives inside of a will. So if you have a will, we're going to probate court. If you have a minor child, your will might say, I give this to my son, but if my son's under 18, I want my mother to manage money. That's what that is. And it's difficult because in the law, we like to use the same word for multiple things. You have living trust, which is an opposite document to a will. We're not going to probate court. You have testamentary trust. It lives in a trust. Think of that as a child's trust.
0: How do I fund a trust?
1: So you only fund living trust. Testamentary trust only happen after probate. Funding trust means retitle your home. It's not in John Smith's name. It's in John Smith Trust's name. Retitle your bank accounts. Retitle your car.
0: All right. Listen to this question. Can I disinherit a family member?
1: You absolutely can, but you have to be real careful about how you do it because they're probably going to fight about it. You need specific language in our state. My language says something along the lines of, I am intentionally disinheriting this person, and for purposes of my trust or my will, they shall be deemed to have predeceased me.
0: What's the average cost of a will if you have everything written up?
1: So the average cost for an individual with no minor children and no one depending on them that has special needs is about $900. That includes your living will and your financial power of attorney.
0: And if you were to go to some place like LegalZoom or something, is that run the same thing?
1: So I have no idea. I've not looked at their pricing.
0: Okay. 267-1023. You got 10 more minutes. Amanda Jelks, what a pleasure to have you on. The listeners wanted more about will and estate planning. They're getting it. Here's JR.
2: 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Braves a winner in game one of that series, taking on the San Diego Padres Monday night in Atlanta. Braves come away with a 3-2 win as Ozzie Albies and Michael Harris both homered in that Braves win. And Bryce Elder got the pitching victory, going six innings, giving up only two runs. Braves continue to own a three-game lead over second-place Philadelphia in the National League Eastern Division. Braves-Padres, game two of that series set for tonight. Technical Lookouts continue their nine-game homestand this evening, hosting Biloxi tonight in game one of that six-game series. Southeastern Conference Media Days in Tampa. Four more head coaches in the SEC will face the media today. Georgia, Auburn, Vanderbilt, South Carolina. Yesterday, Tennessee head coach Josh Heupel said the Vols, yeah, they do have a quarterback competition going on, but was not ready to name a starting quarterback for the upcoming season. Southern Conference Media Day continuing today in Greenville. Biggest news in the Southern Conference, the addition of Tennessee Tech as the 10th member in the football competition. Mott's first football game of the year, Thursday, August 27th at West Georgia in Carrollton. Bigger is better, we know that. According to leaders in FIFA, the governing body for World Cup soccer, World Cup field will likely be expanded to 64 teams in 2030. This year's field was expanded to 48 teams. Now it looks like that field will grow even more for the next World Cup competition. 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
4: Right now, traffic.
5: There's been an accident on I-24 eastbound just before the Rossville Boulevard exit. If you're heading that way, expect delays. Graham Pulliam, right now, traffic.
6: Hot, sweaty, and miserable today with a high of 93 and a low of 74. 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
0: All right, this is Chattanooga attorney Amanda Jelks from Jelks Law. Her specialty is estate planning, conservatorship concerns, elder law. I'm surprised we did not get a lot of questions about elder law. I want to get to that in a moment, but is there a simple way to get stock out of a deceased name? The stock value is about $12,000.
1: If the stock company has told you that there is no named beneficiary, then we have to go through probate court. It's a small probate. It's less than $50,000. It'll be one day in court, and then you'll have what you need to transfer the stock, but we have to go.
0: Okay. Elder law.
1: Yeah.
0: Do you get a lot of calls about this?
1: Yeah, we've got an increasingly aging population, and there are a lot of people that may not have things in order. They have a parent that already has dementia. They have no power of attorney. In that situation, we end up having to do a conservatorship, which happens in court. Another huge component of elder law is the long-term care or the Medicaid planning. How do I pay for my long-term care without having to liquidate my family home?
0: Okay, Bubba says, I need to see Amanda about a prenuptial, but I need to know, is she married first? Bubba, you will love Bubba. You have done a great job, Amanda. And you know what? Your daughter is fantastic. She is a rising ninth grader at CSLA, and you've got three kids, and You know what? You've done really well.
1: Thank you.
0: Pleasure to have you here.
1: I'm so happy to be here. It's been so much fun. We've had great questions.
0: You know, you got into this business not as an attorney seeing a great income, but really to help people. That's what you've always said.
1: That's exactly it. If I could stomach blood and organs, then I may have gone into the medical field, but I couldn't. And so this is my way of helping people in situations that they cannot help themselves in.
0: Do you do divorces as well?
1: No, absolutely not. So I stay in my lane. We do estate planning, elder law, conservatorships, powers of attorney. That's it. No.
0: You know, one of the biggest gifts I think you can give your kids as you know, when it comes to wills and estates, is just have everything in order.
1: That's it. It's just peace of mind. My daughter sitting here, 14 years old, she knows what my plan is. She knows where my documents are. She knows where my accounts are. She knows where my passwords are to get into those accounts. Because what we do not want is for tragedy to strike and then there's uncertainty. Whose house am I going to tonight? Who has the right to take care of me? Where's the money? We don't want that.
0: And I get it's all about power that parents are so secretive about wills and estates and what they're going to leave their kids. Yeah. But you know what? It causes so much
1: yeah.
0: strife in your life and tension unnecessarily.
1: Unnecessarily. And you don't have to tell them what the plan is, but at a minimum, you have to tell them where it is. Because if they cannot find your original will, it does not count.
0: If someone wants to meet with you, is that appointment? Like any other attorney's office, you go and you'll meet with them, or how does that work?
1: Yeah, so give us a call, 423-602-2230, schedule an appointment, and then we will meet in person, by phone, via Zoom, whatever works for you. We try to meet people where they are.
0: The turnaround for a will is what time? How long does it take?
1: It's about 2 weeks.
0: And then you come in and you will look it over?
1: That's right. We sit down, we review the documents together, we make changes. A lot of times talking about it and seeing it in writing is very different. And if they're happy, we sign.
0: Can a trust earn income? This person wants to know.
1: So a trust can earn income. Now, there's some special tax rules there. After your life, if you have someone else managing money for your kids for 10 years, then the trust can have investments just like you and I can.
0: Do a lot of people leave assets to charities and then family members try to fight that and say, no, not $30,000, let's give them $15,000.
1: So usually when I see people fighting charities getting it, it's when the charities are getting most or all of it. If it's, you know, 10% or a set amount, I don't see so much fighting there because usually those parents have done a good job of telling their children how important it is to give back.
0: I have seen this before and it's so effective to have your plans for your funeral. Does that to be?
1: Yeah.
0: In a will?
1: Well, that does. You can put it in a will, but it's best to prearrange it directly through the funeral. It's one less thing through the funeral home. It's one less thing that your family has to do.
0: Do you pay a trustee? How does that work?
1: No, you are the first trustee over your trust. You're in charge. It owns your stuff and you own it. And then you choose who's going to be in charge after that. If you choose a bank, then yes, you will pay them. But if you choose a friend or a sibling, you may want to pay them because they are doing a job. You set that amount.
0: This is a great question. How do you change your will? I mean, would I email you and say, hey, Amanda, I need you to add this, or I have a new grandchild. Is that just as simple as an email and you add that?
1: So we need to have a conversation about it first because there may have been changes in the law since when you last did the will and what now is required. So we might have to add some other things. When the government put that whole Secure Act in place dealing with our retirement accounts, we had to add a lot of stuff because none of the documents were prepared for that.
0: JelksLaw.com. Is it as simple as that?
1: That's it.
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0: 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Amanda, her first time in the studio. Outstanding. The big sweat is on. Rossville Boulevard does have a future. The milk is just fine. And remember, $3.07. It's Tuesday, July 21st. Hello, sir.
2: Braves edge the San Diego Padres 3-2 in game one of that four-game series in Atlanta. Lookouts continue their homestand tonight, and the 2030 World Cup may have up to 64 teams in that field. 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
6: Hot, sweaty, and miserable today with a high of 93 and a low of 74. Stay hydrated. 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
0: The heat is definitely on today. Be careful. Afternoon highs in the lower 90s, but will feel like between 100 and 105 due to the humidity. While a few pop-up afternoon thundershowers are possible, the better chance for rain could occur later tonight. Dueling Chattanooga Metropolitan Airport Authority boards met at the same time yesterday. Recently, Tennessee passed a law that would allow the state to appoint new members, and the new state-appointed board held its first meeting last week. The old board met again and claimed they're not going anywhere. In business news, a soybean planted in Rutherford County may never stay in Tennessee. It could become livestock feed in Southeast Asia, cooking oil in Europe, or an ingredient shipped to markets thousands of miles away. The state's Department of Agriculture would like to expand export opportunities for farmers and strengthen the state's role in global agriculture. From Washington, President Trump slapped an additional 50% tariff on certain Canadian goods, all in response to what the administration said were discriminatory trade measures from that country, impacting everything from cars to alcohol and dairy products. Speaking of cars, U.S. gas prices jumped back to $4 a gallon on average this week as the country continues fighting with Iran. Milk brand Fairlife is pausing its production in the U.S. after a ransomware cyber attack breached the company's systems. Coca-Cola, which owns Fairlife, says product quality and safety have not been affected, so anything already on the store shelves is okay to drink. Rossville Boulevard is now newly paved, and that area could come back to life as Mayors Womp and Kelly launched a Bring Back the Boulevard, a joint initiative to attract new investments and restore the area. Mayor Womp says he plans to nominate an area stretching from I-24 to the state line for a federal program meant to direct business investment into economically distressed areas. Well, some of those businesses could use some help. And speaking of shoppers, Tennessee's sales tax holiday is coming up with the start of the school year. This year, it's July 31st through August 2nd. This Friday, the Jed and JR show will be live down at Coolidge Park for the celebration of the Americans with Disabilities Act as we look at how far the community has come to help those with disabilities. How about this story? A warm-up jacket worn by Wilt Chamberlain during the 1972 NBA Finals that was bought by a teenager for $3.07 at an Oregon thrift store sold recently for $89,600 at auction. And a lightsaber with Luke Skywalker's severed hand from The Empire Strikes Back has now sold for $3,750,000 at auction. More national and world news from ABC at the bottom of the hour.
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0: 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You know, for many retired cops, that shift from active duty to retirement is as much about identity as it is about employment. Law enforcement isn't just a job, it's a calling that shapes routines and self-image and purpose. When that badge comes off, officers often feel a loss of belonging and even self-worth. So this morning, what really happens when that radio goes quiet and the job moves on without you? We want to welcome retired police officer in Chattanooga, Thomas McKinney. I think you said 28 years with the city and then 10 years with the state?
1: Yes, I started in 1981 with the police department and retired in 2009.
0: Were you a highway patrol, or what do you mean with the state?
1: Probation and parole with the state of Tennessee.
0: Wow. You know, I met you. I loved hearing your stories. And I said, come on, we never talk about, you know, when that badge comes off and the radio goes quiet. What happened? What happened to you after that did happen?
1: Well, that first 6 months or a year, you do think a lot about your time as an officer. And you do have you do experience a sense of belonging while you're at the department. You feel like you're part of the organization. It can be a little too secretive at times as far as its barriers that it has with the public. And I think that secrecy also exists within the department between different divisions too. So you're dealing with becoming more open as you come out of the police department. And
0: I mean, because so much of your life had been guarded. You didn't want to share what was happening.
1: Yes. You think, well, people aren't going to understand what officers go through. You have a tendency not to want to talk about it. And if you do mention the fact that you were an officer, of course, the questions will come, but...
2: Yeah, the conversation never ends there, does it?
1: Yeah, yes.
2: If you say a police officer, there's always a follow-up.
1: Oh, yes. People asked very intrusive personal questions about how did you react in a shooting situation? Mm-hmm. Mm. What about this? What about that? Did they have ticket quotas at the police department?
0: Yeah, you hear it all, don't you?
1: Oh, yes.
0: You really didn't want to climb the ranks. You were with them for 28 years. You really liked being just a beat cop, or you liked being with the people, didn't you?
1: Yes. Tell us
0: about what your experience was.
1: Experiences at the police department... I was mainly in the patrol division, but 5 years in the an offshoot of the traffic division, the DUI task force, for 5 years. And mostly in the patrol division, started out in East Brainerd and went to East Chattanooga. About a year in East Brainerd, I went over to East Chattanooga for a couple of years. And from East Chattanooga, I went into the DUI task force in 1984 and served there for 5 straight years.
0: So what are people like?
1: You begin a transition from being just a regular citizen to being an officer. I think it probably starts in the police academy. You're taught about laws and regulations, orderliness, how to an orderly community. You go through statute after statute, city ordinances, that type of thing. You're also taught about the use of force. And you start listening, what's your position on the force continuum as an officer? And that you have to be ready for the unexpected.
0: How were you treated? Did it get better with age, or did you get more patient with people?
1: I think you have a tendency, officers generally, over a number of years, to become a little bit more impatient in the situations that you come in contact with. In the academy, I don't think we didn't have any techniques for, like, a term that came out later in my career was verbal judo, how to negotiate your way through situations. Initially, it was you are the authority in a situation, and everyone has to follow your lead. And you have control. You can, if a person's been identified as a suspect or someone has committed a criminal offense, you have to have them in front of you. You tell them what to do. You watch out for being deceived one way or the other. And so I think you developed a sense of mistrust, a sense of over time you become less trustful of the people around you. As far as in the community.
2: Wow. But that sense of mistrust keeps you alive, doesn't it?
1: Well, yes.
2: I mean, you can't take me at face value, right? Because you talked about expect the unexpected.
1: Yes. I don't know. The people I come into contact with in the field and other officers come into contact, they don't know them generally. They haven't built up a relationship with them over the years, so they don't know what to expect. And plus, you're coming across people that are victims all the time.
2: You're seeing them at a bad moment.
1: Yes. You see a lot of people at bad moments.
2: Maybe their worst moment.
1: Every single day. Every single day you see someone at the worst moment. And especially people that have been subjects of assaults, shootings.
0: Domestic violence.
1: Domestic violence.
0: Goes on and on.
1: Continuously.
2: Hmm.
1: And I think the legislature did a really good job in changing some of the domestic violence laws in the 1980s. And they deserve credit for that.
0: You started in 81. Was that still a time where people really respected police officers?
1: Yes, I think there was some relative respect in the community. There was a time or two that... I've encountered folks back in the early years that were very disrespectful and almost to the point of being assaultive without you doing anything. I had one or two people approach me with their fist clenched, and I had not engaged them. It turns out it was a situation, a man involving his daughter had been assaulted by her husband, and I don't think the officers... really took anyone under, placed anyone under arrest at that situation.
0: What was your other option in life? Why'd you want to do this?
1: I think when I was a child, I decided I wanted to be a police officer. Probably 11, 12, 13. I was approaching junior high school, and I thought, you know, I wouldn't mind being an officer a single bit. I think that's what I want to do as far as a career. Plus, I had an officer on a motorcycle officer stop by the house one day and offered me a ride on his police motorcycle.
0: Really?
1: So I jumped on the back without a helmet, and he rode me around the neighborhood.
0: Of course.
1: And I thought that I was sold at that point.
0: Is this a true statement? About 10% of people who police officers deal with are difficult. The other 90% are decent people.
1: I think that's... For me, I think the percentage was a bit lower than 10% as far as being disrespectful or difficult to deal with. And I think if you start moving towards the zone of negotiating your way through incidents and you recognize that the person is being disrespectful, but you just don't try to take it personally. And if you negotiate, you can turn things around instead of giving orders, being a hard officer on someone.
2: Listen, yeah, you got to learn to diffuse situations all the time.
1: Yes, and I think for the hostage negotiators to come into the police department and form as a group gave us some ideas as far as how to get through incidents without immediately grabbing hold of someone.
0: All right, listen, his name, once again, is a former Chattanooga police officer, Thomas McKinney. He's retired, and you get to take a break. That was you were on for 15 minutes straight, buddy, so you did fantastic. Hold on, we're coming right back. Here's JR.
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0: 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So we're talking to a retired Chattanooga police officer by the name of Thomas McKinney. And we really wanted to find out what really happens when the radio goes quiet and the job moves on without you. And you were a police officer for 28 years. You worked for the state for 5 years. You're giving us a clearer picture of what you go through. This person says, how has it become okay to resist a police officer's direct order? For example, please keep both hands on the steering wheel. This protects everyone involved. This person says body cameras have greatly increased my respect for what police go through every single day. God bless them. And yeah, you didn't have that. You didn't have that, did you?
1: No. In 81, we just had our word, our testimony in court, if we had to go to court. We stated what we did and what the situation was, and that's what we relied on. When I went with the DUI task force, we did have some video equipment, and it was pretty interesting, but it was very bulky, and you had to carry it around. And, of course, one officer standing off to the side videoing a DUI sobriety test on the side of the road, kind of awkward in a way, because it prevents that a second officer from immediately helping should something go wrong.
0: Sure. You were always on duty, it seemed, where even you could you ever relax?
1: No. As an officer, you were on alert. And so that means every time that you walked out of your house, you were on alert for something that may happen.
0: You took your car home every night?
1: Yes, I had a take-home car. Yes, neighbors come over to your house to help you out. If they get locked out, they want to come to your house so you can help them. Of course, I do. I show them things that I shouldn't have showed them.
0: But did you back in? Did you back in every day?
1: you know, that brings up a situation where I didn't back in, and I regretted it later. It was a reverse sting operation on East 14th Street. And I was the chase car in case someone took off. Well, I pulled in straight into a random person's driveway about a block away. And, well, an officer would dress in civilian clothes. He went out to a prospective drug buyer out on the street and act like he's selling crack cocaine. Of course, it would be a counterfeit substance, of course, but it still counted as a drug transaction in court.

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1: The center of everything going wrong in a community.
2: Was this a pretty crime-ridden city when you first started that we didn't know about?
1: It was relatively quiet the first two or three years. There was an occasional excitement of a search warrant by the narcotics division. Hmm. And they'd get all sorts of drugs, but mostly drugs that kind of came over from the 70s for the most part.
2: Prostitution big in our city?
1: Prostitution was a really big issue in Main Street, Willow Street, 23rd, yep. Dodge Avenue. And it was very difficult to suppress prostitution. But the Vice Division made all kinds of arrests. Hmm. And occasionally, some police ladies would dress up in civilian clothes and go out and act the part.
2: All right, we got to talk more. Now you're getting fun. All right, now it's getting good stuff. All right, hold on. We're coming right back. Thomas McKinney, thank you for sharing your life with us. We're right back.
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4: ABC News, I'm Sherry Preston. Rough weather is about to put 85 million Americans across the Northeast under threat with strong storms just a few hours away. ABC News Chief Meteorologist Ginger Z.
5: There will be rounds of them through the afternoon, but then the big line comes through tonight. I'd say after 5, 6 p.m. from west to east. We stopped it at 8 p.m. New York City getting rocked. Philadelphia, too. I want to just emphasize this is a damaging wind hazard.
4: Part of the Gulf Coast getting ready for Tropical Storm Bertha pushing west through the Gulf and headed for a possible landfall in Louisiana late tomorrow or early Thursday. A federal appeals court has turned down a request by former President Biden to keep private interviews he gave before winning the election to the White House. The White House is set to hit some Canadian imports with 50% tariffs. They're supposed to take effect in a month. Mediators in Pakistan trying to find a way to salvage the interim peace deal between the U.S. and Iran. They're meeting with Iran today. This is ABC News.
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0: 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Stephen Pike, his unbelievable employees, helped to strengthen family and community bonds, reminding everyone of the importance of connection and support during some tough times. Hey, thank you this morning to Chattanooga Funeral Home for what you have all done for families. It still matters, and it always will. Thomas McKinney, great to have you here. Now you're heating up, buddy. He's a retired police officer, 28 years with Chattanooga City, and then 5 years with the state. Somebody wanted to know, what was it like on Rossville Boulevard years ago?
1: Wait, I thought we were still on Main Street.
0: Oh, yeah. Let's go back to Main Street. I think there was a lot of gambling in our area. That's what I always hear.
2: There was a lot of gambling. Illegal. Well, they're all considered illegal gambling. And there was a spot that up on West Side Drive that, as an officer, I always heard stories about.
1: Those are true.
0: Is that the one that's right where the the Italian restaurant is now?
2: Yes. It's in the same vicinity.
1: Yeah, it was a private club back in the day.
0: Oh, that's right.
2: Yes, the private club would not allow officers to come in.
0: Really?
2: The front door had a buzzer on it, so
0: you could not go in.
2: No.
1: I could. I knew some people.
2: You would run across some gambling situations out in the community. It might be just your regular little dice game on the side of the road with money involved. I would hear about some higher stakes gambling up on Missionary Ridge,
1: sure.
2: Believe it or not, in which security was involved at some of these games.
1: Some good poker games going on. Yeah. Oh, they had security,
2: and
1: they wasn't they weren't secure against me. They were secure against you. They wanted to know if you guys were coming, not if I was coming.
0: Hey, Max, our buddy Max, another retired
1: Sit in, Max.
0: How are you, Max?
3: I'm alive.
0: Y'all know each other.
3: Yeah.
2: Yes, Max.
3: It's been a while since I've seen you.
0: Max
3: it's
0: was been a 35 years with the county. But, you know, we're talking about retired and when the radio goes off and the badge is put up. You know, what do y'all go through? And I think you've been straightforward about that as well, Max.
1: There's some withdrawals, right?
3: Yeah. It's not just a job. It's a way of life.
1: It's an adventure.
3: And all of a sudden it changes. Every day going home, I want to pull people over.
1: Me too.
3: Because they drive so badly. Or you see something happening and you feel obligated to jump in and do something about it. You don't get over it. You still want to do it.
0: Yeah, DUI task force, that you worked on that for so long. So it must drive you crazy when you're in like a Kia right now and you can't do anything about it or whatever car you drive.
2: There'll be an occasionally. I'm out driving in the community, and I see someone that really needs to be pulled over because they're waving occasionally in the middle of the day. And I thought, well, they're exhibiting signs of maybe, there's a possibility that they may be intoxicated.
0: Do you feel powerless sometimes? Like, you know, you could call the police department sometime or just you go up to a police officer and say, hi, I was a police officer for – they don't care.
2: That must
0: hurt.
2: Tell them that I retired back in 2009, and there's the acknowledgement, but once the fish is out of the pool, I become not as much as an issue as when I was active, you know.
0: Yeah, I see that when I used to call Channel 3 and go, hey, I used to work there, and they're like, okay, all right, what do you need? What do you want?
2: Yes.
0: And it's like, you know what? Yeah, you just want to feel valued in
3: You don't have to be gone long before they forget you.
1: Well, there's no question about that.
3: You know,
0: you had good leadership, both of you did.
2: I think we had very brave people that wanted to accept the challenge of a higher position at the police department, and I think that they did very good job 99% of the time. And I thought it was pretty amazing what they have to go through too, as far as first being appointed to the job, mm-hmm. either by the mayor's office or approved by the city council, and undergoing the onslaught of citizen complaints, crime issues that arise in the community, and figuring out a way to direct the police department.
1: What's the difference between city and county and total philosophy? And both of or Max is, and I have talked about this before. City cop, sheriff, what's the difference? As how do you approach a different situation?
2: I think we share we share the same authority completely. But I think the sheriff's department has a little bit more say-so in a few more areas, like civil process. That's a big area of the sheriff's department, and they have a lot of responsibility in that area. Yeah. And it can get pretty heated sometimes, I'm sure, whether it's an eviction notice or serving paperwork of some sort.
3: And you deal with different people. There's a difference in inner city folks and folks that live out in the
1: for
3: county.
1: Sure. City mouse, country mouse. Yeah. Yeah, I get that.
0: Hey, let me ask you. I'll ask the two of you. What was your saddest moment? Was it standing in a funeral procession for a fallen officer? Was it a child? What was it? What was the saddest moment?
2: I think with me, it was the funeral procession of Julie Jacks and Tim Chapin.
1: Mm-hmm.
2: And but also, I think there was a lot of sadness generally over the job of police officer, just day-to-day sadness at the department.
1: You see things a lot of people don't see, am I right?
0: Did you ever talk to any? Could you ever talk to anyone? Did you ever go to counseling? Did you ever have that ability did anybody offer you counseling, somebody to talk to?
2: In the 80s, there really wasn't
1: right
2: anything.
1: See, now they would see Amy Howard. I know that for a fact.
0: That's
1: she's
0: right.
1: My
0: that's,
1: daughter.
0: That's JR's daughter.
2: The 90s, something started to emerge as far as if you were involved in a shooting situation or close by a shooting situation, you could go and decompress in a type of...
3: kind of a round table type deal. We
2: had a round table discussion.
0: Hey, you were friends with Julie, or you mentioned her.
3: I sat beside Julie in court the day before she was murdered. So, yeah. And I, you know, anybody that wears that badge, you get close to, that's brother and sister.
1: Yeah.
3: Your life depends on them a lot of times.
0: Donald Bond was a...
3: Yep. Donald started...
0: Sheriff's deputy.
3: He started as a dispatcher, and moved to the road, and, you know, he was ambushed.
0: Tim Chapin, that was the one
3: in Brainerd.
0: Brainerd with the Big Lots, outside the Big Lots.
2: Yep. Yes, it was a story in which
0: Saturday morning.
2: A person was coming out armed with not one handgun, but two handguns, and exchanged fire with several officers.
0: This person said, I saw an old episode of Cops, and Julie Jacks was an undercover prostitute for a sting. Wow.
1: Yeah, I've said this before. The joke was, if you saw a good-looking hooker on Main Street, you'd always say, hello, officer. Because the prostitutes on Main Street were...
3: they're not top shelf. No.
0: I spent 10 years with the Forest Service all over the western states as a wildland firefighter. There's nothing that equates to the brotherhood. You truly are closer to those brothers and sisters than your own family in most cases. Not a surprise that the divorce rate is so high. Got to choose the right partner to take that ride with. And you know what? Your wife is a retired school psychologist. So, wow. Yes. I mean, you were fortunate.
2: I guess. We've been married 42 years now.
0: Good for you.
2: And she's been very understanding of the police profession. And then later in probation and parole, which was a much lighter version of police work. Much, much lighter version.
0: Hey, I'll ask the two of you. This person wants to know, did you ever see any corrupt officers or things you thought were not police leading by example?
2: I had a situation. One of the main situations in the 80s is that I had arrested a DUI. And he was a higher level executive at a local company. In mm-hmm. fact, he was a vice president at a very large corporation in North Georgia.
1: Mm-hmm.
2: And when I went to court, I was pulled aside by the judge, and he said, I'm going to dismiss this case. And I didn't have the opportunity to testify in court. And there's not a lot I can say at that particular point.
1: Mm-hmm.
2: But the wheels started turning in my mind because I wasn't sworn in. There wasn't testimony, no witnesses, that type of thing. And I thought, well, there's the grand jury. And so when he dismissed it, I called the DA's office. And I'm not going to sit there and argue with the judge, of all things. And
1: yeah, he's judge and jury.
2: Yes. And I went to the grand jury and talked, and another indictment came out and indicted that person. And sheriff's deputies went up and picked him up here locally. And he was arrested a second time for DUI.
1: Wow.
2: And for that to happen, I keep thinking that something would have had to have given their okay at the police department.
1: Yeah. And anything, that guy could have killed someone.
2: Yes.
0: Hey, Max, anything with you about the officer involved with cheating? Or
3: No, I never saw any of that at the county. I really didn't. I did have a situation where a guy had been fighting, and one of my guys took one extra shot, and I was a supervisor. And I called him down and wrote him up over that. You know, when the fight's over, it's over. You can't get an extra shot in. That becomes bad. So, you know, and I saw that once, maybe twice in 35 years. So, and people are human. Officers are human. They lose their temper sometimes, and somebody's got to be there to calm them down.
0: Hey, Thomas McKinney, somebody just wrote in, so good to hear Dr. Tom. Was that what people called you?
2: I thought, well, just having educational experience was important to me. So I graduated twice from UTC. So I decided to.
0: You have a PhD?
2: I went to law school with the Nashville School of Law and commuted up there and graduated in 93.
0: Hmm. So after your career really as a police officer, or 10 years as a police officer, you went to law school while you were still a police officer.
2: Yes, it was a very trying time. It was
0: went back and forth to Nashville.
2: It was very difficult. Working at the police department full-time, going to school full-time in Nashville.
0: Okay,
1: sounded a lot smarter than Max, so that doesn't surprise me.
3: There's no doubt. That's not saying much.
0: Tom, you're just now bringing this up with 10 minutes left? This is so interesting.
2: And if I had it to do over again, if I knew how difficult it was going to be, I probably would not have done it.
0: All right, we got to go to a break. We're coming right back. Thomas McKinney, retired Chattanooga police officer, Max O'Brien. I love you, Max. Guess what happened? He's looking down at Max's. Oh, no, he's wearing shorts. Yeah, he goes, my God, what's the matter with that man? He's so white. All right, we're coming back. Talk Radio 102.3.
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0: So our topic really today is what happens? What happens when you turn in that badge, the radio goes off, you're a retired police officer, and you've been fantastic. Thomas McKinney with the Chattanooga Police Department, who decided after 10 years of being on the police force that I'm going to go to law school. And you did. And you graduated. What is one thing you would change about policing, somebody wants to know?
2: That policing is about procedures and using those procedures to have a successful career at the police department. It's there's a tendency in some police departments to be results oriented, in that the results, you can come by them at any cost or price in the process. And in order to have good results, you have to have laws and procedures that you follow and that you're willing, and a policy manual at the police department that you're willing to follow. Not every once in a while.
3: I assisted the sheriff's office, I'm sorry, We get chewed out for calling
1: it. I understand.
3: For years we called it that, but it is actually an office. So, sheriff's office, we went through the CLIA process and became...
1: What does that mean?
3: Certified, a certified accreditation. When I left, there were 482 policies that had to be written and followed, and you had to prove that to a board every 4 years.
1: Wow.
3: So people don't really... I mean, and it's just... Everything you do is in a policy.
0: Hey, I got a really quick, we got about a minute. What was the most rewarding moment while serving? I'll ask both of you. Thomas McKinney?
2: Sometimes your rewards are not very visible.
1: Or immediate, I would think.
2: I think the reward was actually being able to retire was my most rewarding moment. And so I could step away and plan for another chapter.
3: I think the most rewarding thing for me was when a kid would come back up to you after they've grown up and say, you know, you probably saved me from a bad road a few years ago. And that's happened several times in my career where they come up and thank you for actually, you know, you wrote them a ticket or you put them in jail and you got them turned around. And that does make you feel good to know
1: for sure.
3: Kept a kid out of prison, you know.
0: How many kids do you have, Thomas?
2: One son. He lives in Madison, Wisconsin.
0: Not interested? Or is he in police as well?
2: I know he works for an aerospace firm.
0: Wow. Making great money. Saying, Dad, just
2: lot
0: think.
2: More than I started out with.
0: What was your number? What was your police car number?
1: Badge number.
0: Badge number or whatever.
2: 479 was my badge number. And which means, in 400 code, means requesting a backup.
0: I was robbed at my mattress store on Brainerd. Officer Chapin took the police report the day before he was murdered. Wow. Mm-mm. Broke my heart. Can you imagine? Wow. Listen to that.
2: Tim was a very good member of the department, and I liked him tremendously. And it was a heartbreak.
0: You know what? You're one of the great ones. A class of 1972, City High School. I got to thank my friend Buck Secor, who invited me to a reunion y'all had. And I sat next to you, and it was just fascinating getting a chance to meet you and your wife. And, you know, what you share, it's not easy to do. But the amount of respect I have for you and Max, truly heartfelt, and for all police officers.
2: Yes, and police work, it really seems, even the short time that I've been away since I retired, seems to have changed a lot. And there's been a lot of issues come out nationally, and which reflect upon law enforcement. And I think there's probably some issues that happened back when I was there, but you tend to roll with it and try to figure out how to proceed from there.
0: Can you imagine, I mean, wearing all the stuff that police officers have to wear today?
2: Yes.
0: It must be 40 pounds, 50 pounds.
3: Last time I weighed mine, it was 30-something.
2: I think after the protective vest was one thing that got to me the most after a 90-degree day.
0: Wow.
2: Get out for any amount of time, and you've got that vest on. You're just exhausted by the end of the shift.
0: Thomas McKinney, it's a pleasure. Thank you, buddy.
2: Well, thank you very much.
0: We have enjoyed it. Enjoy your retirement. Well deserved.
2: Oh, yes. I certainly will.
0: Thank you. And once again, we hope to have you on. Where are you from, by the way?
2: Here in Chattanooga. I grew up in the area that I worked in.
0: Awesome. All the best, sir. Thank you. And to all the police, well done.
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17: From ABC News, I'm Sherry Preston. Sirens going off in Bahrain, according to the Interior Ministry. In Kuwait, the Army says air defenses have been confronting hostile missile and drone attacks from Iran. ABC's Martha Raddatz has more from Amman, Jordan.
18: Air raid sirens echoing here in Jordan. Six missiles and five drones intercepted overnight.
19: This after three U.S. service members were killed or presumed dead in that Iranian attack on a U.S. base in Jordan late last week. Video circulating online shows that massive explosion, a fireball erupting, debris raining down.
20: The Pentagon identifying the soldier killed in Iraq over the weekend during the disposal of that downed Iranian one-way attack drone as Army Sergeant Michael Swinton. He's age 30 from Fayetteville, North Carolina. Continued conflict keeping oil and gas prices high. ABC's Rebecca Jarvis says the nationwide average has now hit $4 a gallon.
21: While we're seeing prices rise across the country, certain states are feeling it the hardest. Utah, Colorado, Missouri, parts of Texas, they are seeing the biggest jumps today. And it all comes back to the price of oil, which is $83 a barrel and rising, with that major oil artery, the Strait of Hormuz, effectively closed off.
20: 1,000 flights into and out of the Northeast have already been canceled ahead of expected strong storms and flash flooding. While along the Gulf Coast, Tropical Storm Bertha is churning.
22: It has formed. Max sustained winds 50 miles per hour should hug the coast. It's moving really slowly, so we may see more like a Thursday morning landfall. But either way, the impacts are what you need to know about. Tropical storm warnings from Mobile through coastal Mississippi into southeastern Louisiana. 2 to 4 feet of storm surge is the top end.
20: ABC Chief Meteorologist Ginger Zee. President Trump imposing a 50% tariff on certain Canadian goods. The White House claiming discriminatory action against U.S. products. 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
27: This is Jed Mescott. The heat is definitely on today. Be careful. Afternoon highs in the lower 90s, but will feel like between 100 and 105 due to the humidity. While a few pop-up afternoon thundershowers are possible, the better chance for rain could occur later tonight. Rossville Boulevard is now newly paved, and that area could come back to life as Mayors Womp and Kelly launched a Bring Back the Boulevard, a joint initiative to attract new investment and restore the area. Mayor Womp says he plans to nominate an area stretching from I-24 to the state line for a federal program meant to direct business investment into economically distressed areas. Well, some of those businesses could use some help. And speaking of shoppers, Tennessee's sales tax holiday is coming up with the start of the school year. This year, it's July 31st through August 2nd. And finally, how about this story? A warm-up jacket worn by Wilt Chamberlain during the 1972 NBA Finals that was bought by a teenager for $3.07 at an Oregon thrift store sold recently for $89,600 at auction.
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0: Talk Radio 102.3, The Talk Monster. Dale Jackson here with you. I am, of course, a DEI hire and Tennessee's most trusted journalist. I'm thrilled to be here with you to discuss things going on. Still no debate in the governor's race. This is apparently a big deal. I don't necessarily share that point of view. I think it's pretty clear to me that, let's just be real about it, that race is apparently in the bag. And that's why you're not seeing Marsha Blackburn in any real hurry to do a debate. Now, you may say, well, she should do a debate and talk to the people. It's like, okay, I mean, maybe she should. But until somebody makes her suffer for not doing that, and someone can prove that not doing a debate is going to cost you an election, I really don't know. I really don't know why anyone would do it. And I'm not, again, I'm not suggesting we should not have debates. I'm suggesting we absolutely should. But is there any evidence that not doing a debate has ever cost anyone an election? I would argue, let's just be completely honest. I would argue that I could very clearly and easily point to a situation where doing a debate has cost someone an election. Anybody want to guess which one that is? I mean, it's very recent memory. All we have to do is look back, like, I don't know, 2 years. And Joe Biden out there doing a debate, should he have done that? The answer is no. So if you're a front runner, why would you do that? Again, I'm not absolving her of all the people. Matt Murphy came on this program from Super Talk 99.7 there in Nashville and said that he has made it clear that he will not vote for anyone that doesn't do a debate. To which it appears, at least to me, that Marsha Blackburn said, huh, okay. I'm sorry. It just doesn't really strike me as something that is going to be something that moves the needle. So anyway, not having a debate. Yes, we'll get a lot of stories about how so-and-so didn't do a debate. And then during the general election, you're going to hear, same thing. She didn't host a debate during the primary. She's not going to do one in the general. And you're going to hear that. And you're going to have to ask yourself, is that going to be compelling? And the answer to that is no. So there we go. We got a lot to jump into. We got a lot to talk about. We got the seven things starting off the program the right way. Then we got Jacob Morrison joining us. I got some union talk to get into with him. Also, is he a communist? Is the branding of communism something that the left is finally going to lean into, or are we still going to do this thing communist? We're not communists. We're just socialist, guys. What are you talking about? You're crazy. So we'll talk to him about that. Austin has what's trending, and at the end, we've got 10 with him. So a lot's coming up here today. Let's get to it the right way. We will get into the seven things. It is the often duplicated, never replicated, the most critically acclaimed segment here on Uncancelable with Dale Jackson, brought to you by Tennessee's most trusted journalist. It's the seven things you should be talking about today.
1: Now time for the seven things you'll be talking about today. Number seven.
0: Will Tennessee and Vanderbilt leave the NCAA with the SEC in the Big Ten? I don't think so, but the SEC commissioner, Greg Sankey, is saying, maybe we'll do some self-governance here. Maybe we'll handle it ourselves and make up our own rules and step away. Well, if I'm the NCAA, I go, well, okay, well, we just won't play with you. So what will happen is you will see Middle Tennessee State and other places be targeted for joining the SEC. Maybe it's smart to join. Maybe it's not smart to join. But there will be places that are targeted for expansion of the SEC and the Big Ten. But if I'm the NCAA and I say, if you leave, we're not going to play you. We'll do it. I mean, you saw what they were going to do to Texas Tech. If they were going to play that player, Brandon Sorsby, why not do it the rest of the way? I think this is all bluffing. I think this, just fix the NCAA, guys. Fix it.
1: Number six.
0: Maine's Democrat frontrunner, Troy Dale Jackson, no relation, by the way, is again facing scrutiny over alleged anger outbursts. Now, you may remember when he was allegedly going to be the guy to replace Graham Plattner, well, they were still defending him and wanted him to stay in the race, groups like Progressive Victory came out and said that Troy Dale Jackson, no relation, was a guy who had a super angry temper and was mean to women. Well, now they took that back and said, oh, no, we were just lying like always. Well, turns out they weren't lying. Now there's an incident where he got in the face of a black woman, and excuse me, a black woman is speaking. You need to sit down and be quiet is basically the Democrat mantra, so that's not good. There's also a pattern of intimidating behavior towards women and his female colleagues, but that's okay. They're going to defend him as someone who's passionate. Okay.
1: Number 5.
0: Democrats being bad. How about Republicans being bad? I hate this kind of stuff. I despise it with every fiber of my being. I just do not like it. If you're going to appoint somebody late into a term for the United States Senate, it should be someone who is not going to stay there and is going to allow a open election to take place. But Darlene Graham, Lindsey Graham's sister, has announced that she will, in fact, be running for a full term. She said this yesterday. She's made a decision. She's in. Donald Trump apparently wants her to run. So she's a 62-year-old woman, the first woman to represent South Carolina, which is not good enough for the people on The View, apparently. So they're mad about that. But I don't like this kind of... I don't like this. I do not like this. I think you should appoint someone, and then there should be an open race.
1: Number 4.
0: There is a trial underway, and it is between Meta and the Tennessee AG, Scarametti. And they are having a fight over whether or not Meta knew that its Instagram was harmful to children and teenagers. And the answer is, yes. You know who else knew that Instagram was harmful to children and teenagers? Parents. Parents knew, yet they continue to allow their kids to use it. I don't know about this stuff. This is crazy. This is like suing a gun manufacturer because of something someone does with the item they sell. We all know that it's harmful. We all know that it makes kids feel bad, and you still let them use it? I don't understand this. I don't get it. Parents need to parent. They need to monitor the stuff their kids are doing. I don't know. I'm sympathetic, but not too sympathetic.
1: Number 3.
0: Oh, there's going to be a billion of these stories written over the next couple of weeks, and it's going to be whether or not, are we going to have a primary? Why are we not having a primary? Early voting's underway. How come we're not having a primary debate? Excuse me. Why are we having a primary debate? John Rose, Monty Fritz, and Marsha Blackburn, the governor-elect, are not going to debate. It was in the works, but Blackburn opted out, obviously. And then Rose opted out because they didn't want to be on the stage with Monty Fritz. Oh, okay. That was a mistake by Rose, by the way. Big mistake on his part. He should have, if they were going to offer up a debate, you go to that debate, especially if you're the underdog. Even if your opponent won't show up, then you say, look how scared Marsha Blackburn is. Why won't Marsha Blackburn debate? I don't think that works, but you at least make that argument. Outside of Joe Biden, I mean, debates are really that big of a deal.
1: Number 2.
0: Chattanooga is rightly, let's not say Chattanooga, let's say Hamilton County, is rightly considering applying for a federal boost through a tax incentive program. They've applied for it. They want to nominate the area for it. And if it does come to fruition, it will be a joint effort to revitalize the area using tax incentives in order to lift up distressed areas. We've talked about this with the mall. We talked about these kind of things. And this is great. This is what needs to happen. This opportunity zones are fantastic, fantastic stuff. You borrow money. Generally, this is how it works. You borrow money based on the incoming tax revenue. You use the tax revenue in order to do incentives to improve the area. Great. It is wonderful, and it is ready. Let's do it. Let's get these things done. Hopefully we get it.
1: Now, time for the number one thing you'll be talking about today.
0: 10th straight night, Iran being bombarded by the United States military. Iran continues lashing out with drone attacks and missile attacks around the region. Sparing Israel, though. Continuing to spare Israel. What is the reason? What is the reason that they are doing that? Anyone have a theory on that? I don't have one, and I'm not joking just to play a silly sound effect or anything. I am just wondering why they are not going after Israel. Do they not have the ability? That doesn't seem to make sense. But it just, at this point, they're messing with the Strait of Hormuz still, including forcing a oil tanker to be abandoned because of what they did to it. So that's going to cause a little bit of problems. The gas prices are continuing to go up. Donald Trump is saying that there will be hell to pay for the taking of the lives of American service members, and they will be paid back many times over, which, good God, I do not want to hear the... Well, I do, but they should not want to hear the President of the United States talking that way. We have individuals in the United States Senate suggesting boots on the ground in Karg Island in order to spare the major oil export terminal from destruction, which is a mistake, by the way. Boots on the ground at all is a mistake. I think we're doing this. I think this is where this is headed. We're already taking out bridges and things like this. Water plants and power plants will be next. They've already hit some of them. You will eventually go after their energy infrastructure and target that. But right now, mediators are trying to put peace back on track. Iran is talking to them in some hellhole in Islamabad. So they're having that conversation. Maybe peace is back on the table, but Iran basically has to be brought to heel, and it sounds like the President of the United States is in the mix of doing that right now. So I support that, but boots on the ground I do not support, and I think a lot of people are on my side on this. Let's take a quick timeout. I am Dale Jackson. You can weigh in and voice your opinion lots of different ways. Warren and Griffin, Talk Radio 102.3, text Monster. That's one way to do it. That's simple and easy. There, of course, is the free speech phone lines as well, 423-267-1023. And we'll get some of your responses and more as we move through the program this morning. We got a busy one. Stay tuned.
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0: 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Austin, Tennessee's 15th most trusted journalist. Officer Max, an absolute disaster as a police officer. Now he's a radio producer. Just crazy. Crazy. Couldn't hack it. Is that right, Max? Is that
11: I wasn't on crazy until I started this job.
0: Okay, all right. Just checking. Max, let me ask you a question.
11: All right, sir.
0: They talk about this economic development stuff. They talk about the Rossville Boulevard and redevelopment and stuff like that. We talked about the mall and redoing stuff there and economic incentives and tax and stuff and things like this. Could you turn that area into a bustling area, or is it just going to be the way it is now forever? What do you think?
11: Rossville Boulevard, I think, will be... It might improve some now that they've got a road that gets you there, but I don't see it turning into a busy part of town.
0: I mean, there's so much stuff spread around, like, and stuff and places to do. And we, you know, what we do is we say, okay, we're going to, it's almost like move. What's that book? Don't move the cheese. I bet Austin knows. That's like some philosophy stuff here, but you basically say, okay, we're going to redevelop this area. We're going to spend some tax revenue. We're going to do this. We're going to build something nice. And then for like 5 years, there's that nice thing. And then they go, okay, now we're going to redevelop this area. And we're going to do it this way. And then people go, start going to there because that's the new thing. And they say, okay, now we're going to go over here. We're going to do it here. We're going to do it here. I'm not saying that's not good economic strategy. I'm not suggesting it's that. It moves the stuff around and makes things nice. I just wonder, you know, I the way I always look at this kind of stuff, and I'm for it. Don't get me wrong. Okay, it's a tax incentive program. It's to revitalize the area. It's going to stretch from Interstate 24 to the state line for that federal program and to direct business investment into economically distressed areas. That's what you want to do. Okay, it designates parts of the cities and counties for commercial tax breaks. Investors can pour money into the fund to buy stock or property within a particularly federally designated zone, and then they defer capital gains taxes on those investments for several years or even forego the taxes entirely if they invest for a decade. You want people in these areas, you want them investing, give them incentives. That's what you do. If you want less of something, tax it. If you want more of something, provide an incentive for it, and that's what this is. So hopefully they're able to pull all of that off. One of the comments that has come in on the text line is there's too many curse words for me to play it, but let me just say this. The idea, excuse me, that was an email, but the argument is as such. How many tax incentives are enough for you blanking people? That's the gist of it. And my response to that is, I don't see extremism as a vice in this situation. I just don't. I don't see extremism as a vice here. I think that it's really the way that you have to go. You have to compete. You have to compete in these situations. And if you don't compete, you lose. That's it. So it would be nuts for Weston Womp to not run in here and say, hey, how do we best get the most bang for our

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5: ABC News, I'm Sherry Preston. 1,000 flights have already been canceled for today as a large part of the Northeast faces a severe weather warning. Storms expected to bring heavy rain that could lead to flash flooding.
6: There will be rounds of them through the afternoon, but then the big line comes through tonight. I'd say after 5, 6 p.m. from west to east. We stopped it at 8 p.m. New York City getting rocked, Philadelphia too. I want to just emphasize this is a damaging wind hazard.
5: ABC Chief Meteorologist Ginger Z, Tropical Storm Bertha churning in the Gulf Coast. That storm expected to reach land in southeast Louisiana late tomorrow or early Thursday. President Trump reigniting the trade war with Canada, slapping an additional 50% tariff on certain Canadian products in retaliation, the White House says, for discriminatory tariffs on U.S. cars, alcohol, and dairy products. Another night of airstrikes across the Middle East, sirens sounding in Bahrain, Kuwait, and Jordan, and the U.S. and Iran trading fire for a 10th consecutive night. This is ABC News.
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0: It's about being healthy, not high.

0: Talk Radio 102.3, The Talk Monster. Thank you very much for being here. Thank you so much for your time today. And every day you spend some of that time with us, I'm going to take it. I'm going to take all the time you got. I'm also going to take Jacob Morrison's time. You know him, Valley Labor Report. You hear him right here on this station on Saturday. He's also a huge national star now. Broadcasting in places like Minnesota and Chicago and things like this. No one ever asked me to do it. Jacob never asked me to come on his show. But all right, that's fine. I'll accept that. Jacob Morrison joins us here on Talk Radio 102.3. Jacob, are you a commie?
1: I'm not.
0: Okay. Everyone seems to think you're a commie. And I think one of the reasons everyone thinks you're a commie is because you're a socialist, right?
1: Right.
0: Okay. Are you a Democrat Socialist of America?
1: You could say that.
0: Okay, no. This isn't a trap, all right? But I'm asking because the DSA is now legit, okay, all right? I mean, let's just be honest with ourselves. They are now a legit subsection of the broader Democrat Party and the leftist movement in the way that the Tea Party was a legit subsection of the Republican Party and still is to this day, although maybe their branding has fallen, and of the conservative movement. So, I mean, do you agree with that?
1: Yeah, I would say that's accurate.
0: Okay, so I just want to make sure I get this. So, why the shying away from the word communism? Like, I look at it like this, and this is just me. When you say socialist, I think communist. And everyone's like, okay, fine. But when you say communist, people say, oh, no, that's not us. Even the Washington Post, like, they're calling people communist. And is it just...
1: Well, because there's a real difference in ideology and policy and tradition. I mean, you know, the DSA was founded, you know, in the 70s, the precursor organization, the Democratic Socialist Organizing Committee, founded by Michael Harrington, in no small part as a left opposition to authoritarian communism. I mean, having democratic in the name is not just an afterthought or an attempt to tag it to the Democratic Party. It's a real tradition within the left that separates itself from the sort of Leninist, centralized authority, stuff like that, that you've seen in other countries like the Soviet Union or like in China. I mean, it's a real political and ideological difference that is very important to the vast majority of people in the DSA and in the American left.
0: Okay, that may very well be true, but let me remind you of this, okay? Let me put it this way. As we sit here today and we have this discussion, socialism and communism are being married together on both the left and the right. Do you agree with that?
1: No, I don't. I don't agree with that.
0: So you think there's a very distinct difference between communism and socialism?
1: I think that certainly the way that it's understood and the way that most people on the left see it, I would think that most people on the left would say, like, yes, there's a real difference between socialists and communists, and potentially there are opportunities where we can work together, and where, you know, people who have been in communist parties have done good things in the United States. I mean, look at the civil rights movement. I mean, there were actual communists and socialists involved in the civil rights movement, and they've done good things, but it's a real political difference that's important, I think, to most people who do not consider themselves communists, myself included.
0: Okay. All right. Is Hassan Piker a communist?
1: Stop.
0: Before you answer that, explain the consternation with that question.
1: Well, the consternation with that question is that I don't know that he's, like, sophisticated enough to have, like, ideology.
0: Damn, shots fired on that one. But all right, so this guy who's getting all this attention, well, why? Okay, so why are you such?
1: But I don't think he would. I don't think he would. You know, he would not balk at being called a communist. I don't think.
0: How big of a problem is that for you, for Democrats and socialists?
1: You know. I don't think it's a huge problem, especially because there's been an attempt for a long time. I mean, for basically the entirety of the history of the left to say that anything good that people want to do is communism. You want unions, that's communism. You want higher wages, that's communism. You want more time off, that's communism, or socialism, or whatever. And so I really do think that that word has been used so much that it's sort of desensitized people to it, and it has made people more willing to just say, like, okay, whatever you call yourself, what's on offer? What's your deal? And created a willingness among people to listen to folks on their own terms, and say, you know, whatever you call yourself, are you trying to fight people who are making my life worse? And are you going to try to fight for policies that are going to make my life better?
0: Okay. So one of the things you just said, and I think it's very interesting, is like, take me at my own word, essentially. Like, I'm saying I'm this, don't say I'm that. So when pro-lifers, of which I am not one, I'm a pro-choice guy, but pro-lifers say they're pro-life, I watch as I hear them called anti-abortion, which is accurate. I'm just saying it's a branding thing. And then they're also called pro-birthers, which is an insane thing to call them, because I don't view that as an insult in any way, shape, or form. I think that's exactly what they are. Forced birthers, things like that. And the American media has kind of taken up that charge. And I think they're doing that to y'all too. I think they absolutely are marrying the term socialism and communism together. And I think that's pretty damning. But I also think the ideas that the Democrat socialists are offering up, defunding police, ending prisons, all these other things, these are very self-defeating things. A, Mamdani's not doing that. He may go watch the World Cup with a guy who strangled his girlfriend. That's fine. But he's not defunding the prison and opening it up and letting that guy out. So he's got these pie-in-the-sky ideas that you can never actually pull off. They're not going to defund prisons or defund the police. But those are the things that they're saying out loud again, knowing they were damning. Why?
1: Well, you know, I mean, I do think that you have some people that are a little bit more radical than others. And that's why you don't see people that are, you know, I mean, the people that are winning are not running on those things. And I think that, you know, I think that in, you know, some of them either used to believe that and don't anymore, or never believed in those things. But you know, the people that are running and winning are not running on those things. The people that are running and winning are running on quality of life, affordability, you know, making it easier to live. And I think that those are winning message, and that's what these people are fighting for once they're in office.
0: Fair enough. All right, let's move on. Troy Dale Jackson, my cousin, apparently, running for Senate in Maine. Looks like he's going to be the nominee. Early on, when he came out as a possibility, when Graham Plattner was still trying to hang on, and everyone was like, nah, Plattner's just a regular guy. We're all just racist, you know, monsters who, you know, do stuff in porta potties, choke our girlfriends and rape people by sneaking into their houses and stuff. We all do that. He was supposed to be the guy. And then Progressive Victory, a liberal group, came out and said, no, cousin, apparently, running for Senate in Maine. Looks like he's going to be the nominee. Early on, when he came out as a possibility, when Graham Plattner was still trying to hang on, and everyone was like, nah, Plattner's just a regular guy. We're all just racist, you know, monsters who, you know, do stuff in porta potties, choke our girlfriends and rape people by sneaking into their houses and stuff. We all do that. He was supposed to be the guy. And then Progressive Victory, a liberal group, came out and said, no, people, by sneaking into their houses and stuff. We all do that. He was supposed to be the guy. And then Progressive Victory, a liberal group, came out and said, no,

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3: Jacob Morrison is for yelling at black women.
2: Yes.
3: Okay.
2: Yes.
3: Okay. Go on the record.
2: It.
3: Hey, go on your show.
2: It's not.
3: Jacob Morrison is for yelling at black women.
2: Yes.
3: Okay.
2: Yes.
3: Okay. Go on the record.
2: It.
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0: happens? Which is it?
1: It certainly gives workers the incentive to organize. It does not.
0: The premise of that question is this: there's a Guardian story out. I don't know if you've seen it yet. How AI may drive union-resistant tech workers to the bargaining table. They already make pretty decent money. They're professionals, and they did this all without unions. And maybe that's one of the reasons why the pay is where it is and the growth is where it is. And now there is a threat to jobs at Microsoft and Google and all these other things, and that is ChatGPT, essentially, for a better, less of a way to put it. That's the gist of it. And now they're like, we really should join a union. That's what's happening, right?
1: Yeah, absolutely. Last week we talked about on the show how workers at Google staged the largest, the largest workplace demonstration in the history of the company. Is my understanding there were a few hundred Google employees delivering a petition that was signed by 4,500 Google employees, nearly 5,000, demanding an end to layoffs, more job security, stuff like that. And so that was led by the Communication Workers of America, their affiliate, the Alphabet Workers Union. And so, you know, I think that job instability is something that's really going to push a lot of tech workers to start thinking about organizing and thinking about, you know, doing so for that job security.
0: Yeah, and I think you're right about that. The real question then becomes, when does this all come to fruition that they join in that way and the unions come out and say, okay, we're going to be able to protect you? And can they protect them? Can they protect them? I mean, we see layoffs in companies that are heavily unionized. The gist of that is it gives them better buyouts and gives them first rehired and stuff like that, right?
1: Yeah, I mean, gives them buyouts, gives them, you know, I mean, and that's one of the Alphabet Workers Union, you know, it has, I think, a few thousand Google employees that are already members, and they have already been able to, at Google, push the company to not do layoffs and do voluntary buyouts instead, which gives, you know, gives the workers there some agency, whereas at like Microsoft and Meta, there have been involuntary layoffs. And so, you know, Google is currently the company where workers have done the most, like, organization, and they're the company with the most agency for their employees. So unions are already making a difference there, but, you know, some of the layoff protections are around, market conditions and stuff. And so, like, right now for the tech sector, I don't think there's like any union contract that would allow layoffs under these conditions where these companies are booming and bringing in all kinds of money. It would have to be, you know, you're never going to get a union contract that says no layoffs ever, but I don't think that, you know, I think that most union contracts would prohibit layoffs in this environment where these companies are making so much money.
0: Very interesting. Very interesting. All right, Jacob, go yell at some black women. All right.
1: All right, we'll do.
0: There we go, Jacob Morrison, Valley Labor Report, right here on this radio station. Always appreciate him coming on the program. We went from communism to unions and all sorts of things, some politics as well. We appreciate him coming on and offering up his perspective. We'll talk with him next week. I'll talk with you next.
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3: 34 years. That's how long Marsha Blackburn has been in politics. She ran for Congress, State Senate, Congress 8 more times, U.S. Senate twice. I voted for her, and I bet you did too. Now Marsha Blackburn wants to end her career as governor. We all owe Marsha our sincere thanks for her service, but we don't owe her the governor's office.
4: John Rose.
3: It's not a reward, it's a tough job.

0: for a tough, conservative CEO. I'm John Rose. Like President Trump and previous Tennessee governors, I'm a CEO. I grew two great technology companies. I created jobs. I made a payroll and made tough decisions. To run our state, we need someone who's run a business, not just someone who's run for office. I'm John Rose, and I'm applying to do the job.
1: For Governor, John Rose. Keep Tennessee, Tennessee. 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Jeff Akin, Treasurer.
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9: We got an itty-bitty chance of a spotty shower or storm this afternoon. Hot and humid, though. High today, 94. Possible showers and storms overnight. Going down to 76 right now, partly cloudy. 84, feels like 91 degrees at the Talk Monster.
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0: Okay, Jacob Morrison joined us here to talk a little bit about what was going on with his side of the aisle and what their goal is in life. And I don't know how they're going to get all this together with this idea that you need to basically buy in to the idea that the workers' revolt is coming, and then we're only going to call that socialism. I don't know. But Jacob's a good messenger. At least some of you guys seem to think so.
1: While I fundamentally don't agree with Jacob on most views, I do have great respect for him as a spokesperson for the labor movement and all things apparently left. He is someone I would gladly buy a cup of coffee for and enjoy a conversation. He does a good job for his side.
0: Yeah, I like Jacob Morrison. I think he's a good guy. And yeah, he's fun to hang out with. I've hung out with him before. He's a nice guy. And yeah, we disagree, hardcore disagreement on exactly what he believes and what he thinks. But he's a relatively good sport, including about this.
1: The yelling at black women line is on a loop on the app. It's hilarious. I don't get to hear anything else, but still it's hilarious.
0: I like the way the guy says hilarious. But look, here's the thing that kind of blows me away about this. If a conservative Republican, there was an allegation that he had yelled at black women in a meeting, it's a huge deal. Okay? And it's a huge deal, and we're suggesting he's racist. I'm mocking this premise. Don't get me wrong. I'm not actually thinking that Troy Dale Jackson, my cousin, is truly like some sort of vile racist or anything. But those are the rules they created. Okay? You've got to play by your own rules. Okay? You've got to play by those rules. Okay? If I frame something in my way, where I think that it is inappropriate to, I don't know, work with illegal immigrants. Let's use that as an example. If I say to hire illegal immigrants, and then I hire illegal immigrants, well, then you come to me and you say, Dale, you hired illegal immigrants. You're a hypocrite. Which, by the way, I did hire an illegal immigrant one time. I did. I like 20 years ago. By happenstance, I was driving a U-Haul in to a community, an apartment complex I was moving out of, and a bunch of people came running up, $50, help you, how can I help you? And I was like, fine, whatever. And I paid the guy $50 and he helped me move all my stuff. So yes, I did. I'm a hypocrite. I'm a hypocrite, guys. So in that case, you could say, if I ran for office, Dale Jackson hired an illegal immigrant. Because I'm assuming he was illegal. I did not check his papers. I gave him the $50 and I went on about my business. But anyway, you can make that argument. On that side of the aisle, I jokingly said it like, oh, the future is black and female. This is a thing they say. I did not add trans because I don't think that's part of this story. But they are like raising these issues. Is he too angry to represent Democrats and Mainers, which I never heard that term until recently, but there we are, Mainers. I don't know what you would call them, Mainonites. I have no idea. But the Mainers in the United States Senate. And I'm guessing he's going to be viewed as the favorite going in. I'm also guessing he is going to get all the love in the world. But right now he's going through those growing pains. And those growing pains are, is he the guy we want, or do we want to try to destroy him to get someone else? Because he's a former Republican, formerly anti-abortion. But now he has come along to the Democrat side and become someone who I think it would be considered a left winger, but not a super far left winger. And that's really what their concern is that he is not left winger enough. So that right there is where they're at. And you can look at the Cauchy numbers and stuff like this. Susan Collins is not in the catbird seat in this situation. So this race is not a blowout by any stretch of the imagination. As of right now, it looks like the person who is predicted to win, at least on the Cauchy app and stuff like that, is actually Troy Dale Jackson. My cousin is predicted to win this thing. Now, things are going to change between now and then. Graham Plattner's still at 0.2%, so kudos to him. Go put some money on that. Maybe that's the way to go. I have no idea, but we'll continue to follow it. We'll be right back.
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3: From ABC News, I'm Sherry Preston. At least 1,000 airline flights, many of them into and out of the Northeast, have already been canceled for today as a strong line of storms is expected to move into the region. Parts of New York and New Jersey are still drying out from flash flooding over last weekend. Along the Gulf Coast, Tropical Storm Bertha is churning with landfall possible tomorrow or early Thursday. Here's ABC Chief Meteorologist Ginger Zee.
4: The system is just south of the Florida Panhandle, slowly rotating west, with landfall expected in southeast Louisiana on Wednesday. Officials are also warning beachgoers to stay out of the water. High surf and dangerous rip currents could make swimming deadly.
3: As air raid sirens sounded again overnight in Bahrain, Kuwait, and Jordan, and as the Strait of Hormuz remains effectively shut down, the Iran conflict's costs are now being debated.
5: The administration is requesting nearly $70 billion to pay for this war, and Secretary Hegseth and the Joint Chiefs Chairman will be on the Hill to defend that request. They will also likely be asked about the injuries and fatalities.
3: ABC Chief Global Affairs anchor Martha Raddatz. Michigan now reporting more than 6,000 cases of that parasitic bacteria linked to lettuce supplied by Taylor Farms.
6: The company has now voluntarily recalled nearly three dozen of its iceberg lettuce products in 27 states, saying overnight that we are no longer sourcing iceberg lettuce grown in central Mexico for the remainder of the growing season. And it adds that it has experts on site investigating all potential sources of contamination.
3: ABC's Elizabeth Schulze. Two American tourists recovering after being stabbed in Greece.
7: This happened right outside the Acropolis Museum. It's an area crowded with early morning tour groups. This is Greece's top tourist attraction, and it was open early this morning because of the heat wave. Police say the suspect had been out in the street brandishing a knife, and he is now in custody. He's described as a 60-year-old man with severe psychological problems.
8: 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These products are not intended to diagnose, treat, cure, or prevent any disease. All information presented here is not meant as a substitute or an alternative to information from healthcare practitioners.
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14: This is Jed Mescott. The heat is definitely on today. Be careful. Afternoon highs in the lower 90s, but will feel like between 100 and 105 due to the humidity. While a few pop-up afternoon thundershowers are possible, the better chance for rain could occur later tonight. Rossville Boulevard is now newly paved, and that area could come back to life as Mayors Womp and Kelly launched a Bring Back the Boulevard, a joint initiative to attract new investment and restore the area. Mayor Womp says he plans to nominate an area stretching from I-24 to the state line for a federal program meant to direct business investment into economically distressed areas. Well, some of those businesses could use some help, and speaking of shoppers, Tennessee's sales tax holiday is coming up with the start of the school year. This year, it's July 31st through August 2nd. And finally, how about this story? A warm-up jacket worn by Wilt Chamberlain during the 1972 NBA Finals that was bought by a teenager for $3.07 at an Oregon thrift store, sold recently for $89,600 at auction.
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0: 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I am Dale Jackson, a DEI hire, Tennessee's most trusted journalist. Austin's here with us as well. He says he's 15th most trusted journalist, and he'll be bringing you what's trending in a bit. Officer Max as well, joining us as we move throughout the program. Don't forget, 10 with him coming up at the end. All you have to do is get your questions in. It's simple. You get them in here on the Warren and Griffin Talk Radio 102.3 Text Monster. You share your opinions right there. Get your questions in as well for 10 with him. Very simple. Okay, fine. The free speech phone line 2-866. No, that's incorrect. 423-267-1023. And you voice that opinion. You make it loud. You make it proud. And you just tell us what you're thinking there. And we will be more than happy to have that conversation with you. Don't forget. 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Now, we got a lot to jump into. We got to talk about what's happening around the world, and we call it What's Trending.
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0: That's right. It is What's Trending, and every single day we have a great opportunity for Austin to scour the internet, come up with five topics, deliver those topics, and then at the end I say, man, this guy's now got his own radio show, it seems like, sometimes. I don't know. It doesn't really work for me. Let's go ahead and get to it. Number five.
4: Tom Brady slaps Logan Paul at an official event.
0: It's a work.
4: Mirroring. It now, it's a work. I was about to say, because I knew the terminology, I said, are we thinking this is a work? It's Chris Brown.
0: Or
4: and,
0: what? A work or a what?
4: Or a fake?
0: No.
4: A squeeze? A pump?
0: A shoot. Is it a work or a shoot? Don't work yourself into a shoot, brother. That's it. Yes. It is a work. They're going to Saudi Arabia. They're going to have a fight. That I'm telling
4: yeah,
0: you.
4: Yeah, I ended up looking into it. I think the WWE, they've been talking about having a fight, I guess, internally. So this is very obviously to build up some hype.
0: Yes. And Tom Brady looks crazy in this. He really does. Now, one, Tom. You don't have to do this. Okay, that's number one. Okay, that's my response. That's number one. Number two, hell yeah. I would do it in a heartbeat if I was Tom Brady. I mean, that's just the truth of the matter. He's going to get to have a match at WrestleMania with Logan Paul. It's going to be dumb. Don't get me wrong. It is going to be dumb as hell. There is no question about it. But it's going to be awesome. I mean, this is one of the things WWE does pretty well, I'll be honest with you. So we'll see how far Tom Brady goes. Logan Paul has gone all in on this.
4: Yeah, I will say, pulling in the Paul brothers to the fight scene, especially Logan Paul, because they originally started just like his weird internet guys, but it has, I think it's brought in a lot of young people. I even watched some of the events when they first, I don't know, hit, because I was like, really? The internet guys?
0: Yep. Yeah, and listen, Logan Paul is a fantastic professional wrestler. As much as I want to hate him, and his whole thing, which you're supposed to hate him, I want to hate him because of who he is, but it's good heat. Let's put it that way. The
4: younger brother, too, got into boxing, and I think people have kind of enjoyed that they've both really leaned into it. They're not phoning it in, just like,
0: and
4: oh,
0: they're not taking
4: guys,
0: it too seriously, and that's especially that's Logan Paul. Logan Paul is a wrestler now. Okay, so I mean, that's just the truth of the matter, and he's good at it. All right, number four.
4: Christopher Nolan's Odyssey has a record-breaking opening. I guess all of the woke stuff didn't quite defeat it. a $264 million record opening. Top three R-rated movies of all time. Breaks all his records. So I feel like before this released, a lot of people were thinking maybe, you know, I don't know, some of the bad PR around it's going to have an effect, but it does not look like it did.
0: Yeah, the Odyssey failing was always going to be a tough sell, especially with Christopher Nolan involved. The wokeness and stuff like this, it's kind of weird how they kept a lot of it, like the facts under wraps, and they were able to kind of ride that wave. But interestingly enough, it was successful. My wife said to me the other day, I want to go see The Odyssey. And I said, it's 3 hours long. And she's like, oh, no, never mind. I mean, that was her response to that. Yaffe saw it, not to ruin what might be his review this afternoon. But Yaffe saw it and said he was kind of eh. That was my take on his take on it. But it was sort of eh, you know, whatever. It wasn't bad, but there are some issues with it. So, yeah, okay. All right. Fair enough. Fair enough. Number three.
4: Police body cam footage is once again sort of swung against the left, who rallied for it. A young transgender boy, Jarrett Vick, got into a screaming altercation with Florida police officers, screaming almost banshee-like "she" over and over again. She was misgendered.
0: Don't misgender me!
4: Yeah, effectively.
0: Don't misgender me!
4: The clip is insane how much this person wigs out, so eventually they started swinging and kicking at the officer. Pepper sprayed them.
0: Can I stop you for a second?
4: Yeah.
0: You know who went to this school?
4: Who's that?
0: Yaffe.
4: Really? It's his alma mater. Okay, this would be a good piece of news.
0: It's UCF. This guy's Yaffe's classmate. Oh, Max, ask Yaffe today how well he knows this guy.
5: I'll do it. But I can tell you this. Swinging at the cops is not a good idea.
0: Oh, my God. If you watch the video, the guy is, like, freaking out. I mean, he is just freaking out. And the cop, I'm going to tell you this. I think this is one of those instances where the cop is actually in the wrong. I'll be honest with you. Because the cop, this guy, and again, there's something to be said for this cop, too. I don't think anything should happen to him. But if I were to pull this cop aside and have a conversation with him, I would probably say to him, like, hey, man, you could have handled that a little bit differently. I mean, this guy's like, he rolls up and he's there to deal with, like, a stolen car that this kid isn't even related to. And the kid says something to him, and the guy's like, all right, screw this, and starts putting on his gloves. And he's just like, all right. And, I mean, the cop could have de-escalated, and instead, the cop, I think, escalated. I'm not saying he's in the wrong, but I would have preferred he'd handled it differently, mostly by just walking away. But, you know, that's my take on it.
5: Oh, Max, you had to call him a she.
0: Yeah, yeah. Max, I think, actually, Max, I want you to watch this, and then tomorrow I want to get your thoughts on it. Because
4: I would love that, because I honestly thought the cop responded somewhat reasonably. Like, I thought they slowly escalated the situation rather than just guns out. But, yeah, I don't know.
5: I've seen part of it, and seems like he was trying to get the guy to... Well, I know he kept telling him, you know, you need to calm down.
0: True. That's true. Okay, all right, Max, tomorrow I want you to watch it tonight at some point in time.
5: Okay.
0: I'll send you a link to the whole thing. I just want you to watch it, and I'm going to get your take on it tomorrow. Because my take is the cop could have de-escalated this a lot sooner and just kind of walked away. The guy wasn't a threat to anybody at all. He was just an idiot. And the cop was like, oh.
5: He wasn't tooting him up, was he?
0: No. But my thing is, I think the cop was like, honestly, Max might take this the wrong way, but I think the cop was like, oh, this ought to be fun. Like,
5: but, that's what he was doing, playing games. Yeah.
0: He goes, okay, this might be fun. All right, number two.
4: Flock Hypocrisy, as this company continues to...
0: Can we just say Flockpocracy? Let's try that.
4: Flockpocracy has a video surfaced from their internal headquarters enforcing a strict no-filming policy. no hidden cameras,
0: yes.
4: No internal filming. So this obviously has people. I mean, these have been pretty controversial. Certain areas and certain counties have banned them. Certain ones are embracing it, but... It's just funny. People are really lighting them up for this because it's like, really, you guys are going to do the whole no cameras thing? But
0: I think the Flock cameras get a bad rap. I saw something the other day. So like, explain to me how these things deter crime. It's like, I think they deter crime pretty easily. People see cameras and they stop being dumb. That's how it's supposed to be. There's a reason why if you go to a Circle K in a bad neighborhood, you're going to see one of those mobile camera things outside. Do you think that they wouldn't be better served to just mount that camera somewhere quietly? No, they're putting it out there because they want you to see it. They want you to see it and say, look at this camera, stupid. If you do something dumb, we're going to get you. We'd much prefer you not do something dumb, but if you do, look at this camera. I think the flock cameras get a bad rap. Am I wrong on this? Let me know. 423-267-1023. The flock cameras, they don't bother me at all. They don't bother me at all. I'm still like my son. When I see a camera at the grocery store, it has like the little screen next to it. I'm like, yeah, that's me. I'm a dumb guy. Mostly because I'm not doing anything wrong. Now, I will also admit that there was a camera that filmed me when I was at SantaCon in 2000. And God, what year was this? Grant was just born. So 2000, maybe 19. No, actually, it was when I started COVID. So it was December 2019 in New York. And I went into a convenience store. They had a camera out. And later on, that image of me, disheveled Santa Claus with a black beard, wandering through a liquor store, ended up on the internet. So I wasn't a big fan of that. But anyway, cameras are everywhere. But hey, I wasn't behaving poorly. It was a still photo, but it was just look funny. But the point is this: cameras make you behave. Maybe you disagree with that. We'll talk about that a little bit more. All right, number one. Austin.
4: Charlie Kirk Memorial Boulevard. What was it actually called? Yeah, Memorial Highway.
0: I saw this.
4: Yeah,
0: I
4: that sign
0: this.
4: Has
0: oh,
4: been
0: God.
4: Removed.
0: Yeah.
4: And I guess it was some veterans reacted. I didn't realize this was placed around a Vietnam.
0: It was on the same road. It was a Porsche. This is why people spit on them. No, I'm just kidding. I'm joking. That was a joke.
4: I guess they sort of petitioned and got this removed. They said, hey, this is already for, you know, sort of remembering other veterans. Remembering other sort of American figures, not Charlie Kirk. So this was removed to some controversy, honestly. I think even putting it up was controversial, but then so was removing it. So
0: listen to me, guys. Listen, if you're going to do something, just do it. If you don't have the stones to follow it through, then don't do it. Because now you've taken down the Charlie Kirk sign, and you know people are going to be pissed about that as well. It's a stupid thing to do. If you want to put it up, put it up. If you don't
4: That's
0: want
4: a good
0: to put
4: point. The controversy was already over. They just stuck to their guns. Yeah, you're right.
0: Just,
4: you're right.
0: Yeah, you cannot give in to people who are going to be mad. Just think about it. Vietnam vets were mad that a Charlie Kirk sign went up. Bull crap. Okay? Come on. Nobody believes that. What you have here is a bunch of people who are mad that Charlie Kirk and others weren't killed sooner. That's all it is. So I think that's absurd. Shame on those people for doing that. That's a real shame for them. Okay? Real shame. They shouldn't have done that. And the Vietnam veterans who participated in that, shame on you guys as well. If you participated in that, shame on them, because there's no reason to do that. You can honor both, okay? They took a portion of the road that was honoring, this sounds so stupid, by the way, honoring Vietnam veterans, and they named it after Charlie Kirk. And you're telling me people got mad about that? Get the hell out of here. We'll be right back. Stay tuned.
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17: Medicare Misty is not affiliated with the federal government.

0: Okay, let's talk about these flock cameras since people want to get all bent out of shape about them and all this. Again, you're supposed to be mad about it. There's a whole bunch of stuff online of people like pulling these flock cameras and stuff down.
1: Flock cameras violate my civil liberties and should be removed.
0: But they don't. I would like to kind of point this out just to start the conversation because I hear a lot of this. They don't violate your civil liberty. And I know, by the way, I am fully licking the boot. Okay? In this case, I am deep-throating the boot. Okay?
2: I feel like I've heard Fourth Amendment sort of, questions about this, and they can look into your car and, like, profile you based on that. That's the thing that discomforts me.
0: Yeah, mostly because that's made up. Okay? I just want to make sure that just want to make sure we're as clear as we possibly can be on this. The flock camera is not profiling you in your car. Okay? They're license plate readers, largely. That's the gist.
2: So they say.
0: Oh, here we go. So the idea here is that they are all just straight up profiling you into it. And Austin, I don't reject your premise because I dislike you. I reject your premise because you are wrong. Okay, so I want to make sure we understand this. The idea behind the flock cameras is they're license plate readers. That's what they are. That's the gist of it. And Max and I were talking off the air about when the police got license plate readers. Everyone freaked out about that as well. And I'm not saying I want cameras all over the place. I don't want to live in the UK with these cameras everywhere. And they can look at stuff that are other than license plates. I'm not suggesting that's not the case. I'm not doing that. But the idea that a license plate reader exists, all of a sudden, it's like some violation of your civil rights. That's just blatantly incorrect. Are you in a public place? Yes or no? If the answer to that is yes, then yeah, you don't have any expectation of privacy. Now, you may not like it, and you may want to argue with your government that we shouldn't have them. I mean, you can do that. I got absolutely no problem with that. But this idea that they're, like, violating your civil liberties is just false. Okay? It's false. And, again, if you don't like it, I'm okay with you going to your government and saying, hey, get these things out of here. We don't want them. I don't got any issue with that. Okay? I got no issue with that. But, yeah, I'm not sure I buy the whole it violates my civil liberties.
1: What is a flock camera?
0: Thank you. A common question that is asked, yes. What is a flock camera? Well, it's basically license plate reader technology. I mean, that's what it is. That's what it is. And the reason why it's happening and the reason why it's going on and the reason why all this is happening is they take still images of pictures and then they read or still images of vehicles, excuse me. And then they read the license plate details. And then it alerts law enforcement if the vehicle matches a wanted vehicle or alert. Now, I don't know if that means, and this is what I believe it is. I believe it is. And this is from my reading. It can target vehicles that are stolen, currently on the run, or vehicles where I believe this, and I don't know if this is necessarily true or not, but I believe this is it as well, people with like a ton of outstanding tickets and stuff like that. Like people who are wanted for various reasons and things like that. And that's what it's about. It's not facial recognition technology. It's not personally identifiable information. It's not all these other things. Okay, so again, if we have cameras, do they readily access them in order to go and say, hey, I'm going to try to stop this crime? I don't think that's what's happening here. But hell, I'd support that. I'm sorry. I don't know.

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1: Already canceled for today as a strong line of storms is expected to move into the region. Parts of New York and New Jersey still drying out from flash flooding over the weekend.
2: Other parts of the country are still reeling from deadly and devastating flooding. In Wayne County, Utah, five family members were killed during a camping trip after being swept away by a flash flood. The victims included a captain in the Provo Fire Department, his wife, and their three sons. A daughter who was not on the trip survived.
1: ABC Chief Meteorologist Ginger Zee, Hurricane Bertha, actually Tropical Storm Bertha, churning in the Gulf, could make landfall as early as tomorrow. 6,000 people in Michigan alone now sickened with that parasitic bacteria linked to iceberg lettuce. President Trump meeting today with the president of Lebanon as the U.S. and Iran trade further airstrikes overnight. Another soldier killed in the Mideast identified. He is Sergeant Michael Swinton of Fayetteville, North Carolina. This is ABC News.
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0: Talk Radio 102.3, The Talk Monster. We're wrapping up the program, half hour left. Don't forget to get your questions in for 10 with him. We'll do that at the end of the program. Austin drawing some fire here from the audience. Not too happy with his flock comments. I would say he really flocked up there, and I think it's time to maybe set him straight. Meanwhile, I'm licking the boot, which I fully acknowledge in this situation. Love law enforcement. Cannot get enough of licking the boot. And I cannot stop doing so. And we'll get to Austin's comment here in a second.
1: Search on police officers terminated due to misuse of flock. There have been 13 in the past several months.
0: Okay, here's the takeaway from that. Good. That tells you that if people are doing things wrong with these flock systems, they should be fired. That's delightful. Here's one of those stories from Augusta, Georgia. Spent some time in Augusta, Georgia at Fort Gordon. Three more Richmond County Sheriff's Office employees have been arrested and fired after they allegedly misused license plate readers. According to the Sheriff's Office, Lieutenant John McKenzie, Investigator Curtis Hoskins, and Deputy Joshua Johnson knowingly accessed the flock camera search license plate numbers for reasons unrelated to official law enforcement purposes. Pause this story for a second. Hey, Max.
2: Yes,
0: sir. Could you look up a license plate number for me?
2: No, sir.
0: Could you have ever?
2: No, sir. Only for law enforcement reasons.
0: No, I get it. I understand that. But let's just say I wanted you to look up a license plate number and you weren't being legit on the up and up. Could you have 10 years ago, 20 years ago?
2: I wouldn't, because they can absolutely pull the NCIC out of your department.
0: You're missing the point of the question here. The point of the question was...
2: No, you're trying to get me to tell you if I would? No.
0: I'm asking if it would have been possible.
2: It's possible.
0: Okay, thank you. That's what I was looking for. Thank you. I wasn't saying... Max, did you not know that I'm actually internal affairs and my entire purpose here is to get you to admit to wrongdoing that you committed while you were on the job so we can finally take you
2: down?
0: Listen,
2: I was straight. If I'd ever taken a dime from somebody, it would have been from an FBI agent or something.
0: Okay. All right. Well, I'm not asking you to incriminate yourself. I was just wondering. My point was, you're going to jail, Austin. That's number one. But my other point is this. People who would abuse the system could have abused the system before. That's number one.
2: Absolutely.
0: But and like Max said, they would have busted them for it then too. Anyway, investigators determined the searches were conducted for personal reasons and not conducted to any criminal investigation or connected to any criminal investigation. Can I help you out here on what they were doing? I don't even need to know. All right, I'm going to guess. Ready? Here we go. Their wives were banging other cops. I don't know if that's true, but their wives were cheating on them, and they were trying to track where their wives' car was going. Guys, don't you know? Just put a little thing underneath the vehicle. You could track the whole thing. Or if you want to do it in another way, just get a phone and throw it in the back of the trunk and put the service. I mean, come on, what are we doing here?
2: Or you can record your own phone at home.
0: You can do that, too.
2: Yeah.
0: I mean, the thing that's crazy about this is...
2: Work like a charm for me.
0: Well, really?
2: Yeah.
0: What did we record there?
2: I was recording my wife and her friend. Didn't stay married long.
0: Is this a real story?
2: That's a real story.
0: Holy cow. All right.
3: That's awful.
2: Yeah. Well, I thought so, too. And, I was always learned to share, but I have a limit.
0: Max, was her friend male or female?
2: Male.
0: Oh, okay, never mind. This story took way less interesting to me. Wow, Max, that's terrible. I thought you were joking at first, but okay. All right. That actually kind of backs up my point here as well. These guys are cops. Why do they not know what better ways to do this? What are we doing? You're going, I guess this is the easiest way to do it. Okay. I guess that's the easiest way to do it. But all these police officers who are getting fired for the exact same thing. All of them. Because they're doing exactly the same
4: thing.
0: They're going in there, and what they're saying is, hey, you know what would be awesome? If I just tracked my significant other and was able to bust them cheating. Now, my philosophy on this is pretty simple. If you think your wife is cheating, you should cheat. Like, that's always been my philosophy. You got to get her first. I mean, that's the whole thing. You know, if that's what's going on, you want to make your life as complicated as possible. But another philosophy I have on this is if you think your wife is cheating, there's probably something wrong with your relationship. And maybe she is, maybe she's not, but you all need to figure that out. And if she is, she got to go. Okay, that's as simple as it is. So take that with you and carry that with you. But again, people being bad, okay, people being bad does not mean we shouldn't use the tools that we have just because people are misusing them. You may have remembered this. What was it? It was Seattle during the World Cup. They have a bunch of law enforcement cameras up there in Seattle that they were using to monitor crowds and stuff like this during the World Cup. And the mayor there freaked out and was like, they're going to use these in order to catch two groups of people. Anybody want to take any shot in the dark about what these questions or these two groups of people they were concerned about catching? Anybody want to take a shot? Austin, you want to take a shot in the dark? Two very specific groups of people that they were concerned that law enforcement, the mayor was concerned, the socialist liberal mayor was concerned about whether or not, and this is what it was, we're concerned about whether or not they were going to be misused to target two groups of people. Austin, who do you think they were?
3: Muslims and trans people.
0: That's a good guess. It's a good guess. If I had said four people, that would have been probably the four. I would have added those two to the ones they actually are. Here's who they were afraid they were going to target. Illegal immigrants. Okay. They were going to use those cameras to go after illegal immigrants. And the other people they were concerned they were going to go after were women seeking abortions. I don't know how. I get the illegal immigrant thing. I mean, if you had a cop that was interested in using and going after, and they were afraid ICE was going to hack into the cameras too and go after illegal immigrants. It's an insane thing. But I don't know exactly how you follow them. Like, that woman looks like she's about to get an abortion. Maybe you put one outside and start reading off the license plate numbers and stuff like that. But at the same time, it is not great. Not great at all. So I just want to keep that clear as possible. Look, I want people to understand something. And I want people to get this. And I want people to understand it the best they possibly can. You shouldn't live in a police state, okay? That's number one. Number two, this is not a police state, okay? That's my response to this. Here's a response.
1: Recently, my car uninsured motorist coverage rate increased. I talked to my agent and learned that the license plate readers could check for insurance coverage for a car. But he said the police didn't want that because it would mean a traffic stop or a home visit and didn't want that. It's costing me money.
0: Okay. I don't know. Okay. Here's a good place we can draw a line. Okay. Here's a good place where we can draw a line. Ready? Law enforcement should not be checking to see whether or not you're insured without you being involved in a traffic stop. Like they pull you over license and insurance, right? I'm cool with that. I'm cool with license and insurance. And I know Austin would be on the side of the road and he'd have a little note hanging out his window saying he's a sovereign citizen and he doesn't have to listen because he's not driving.
3: I was just traveling. Wasn't even driving.
0: Yes. I knew you even knew it. You're traveling. You're not driving. You've never incorporated. You're not Austin. You're representing Austin. Some nonsense. Max, you love sovereign citizens, I bet.
2: Oh, yeah. Like talking to a brick wall.
0: How many of them got away after they told you they were sovereign citizens?
2: None.
0: How many of them?
2: Well, some of them got away with a citation or needed to be done.
0: How many of them ended up in a worse place than they would have been?
2: Most of them went to jail because they, just wouldn't cooperate at all.
0: I love sovereign citizens. It's actually a pretty good genre on YouTube. The sovereign citizen genre is pretty good. But anyway, back to this person's comment. Listen, I do not want law enforcement checking your insurance. I don't think that's, unless they're stopping you for a violation and then they say, okay, license and insurance. I now we're asking it to go too far. And this is the problem. You got this little bit of a creep here where you say, okay, I'm cool with them scanning driver's license or driver's license. I'm cool with them scanning the tags in order to find stolen vehicles and people who are bad guys and all this other stuff. But is the end goal to have like a constantly monitored police state? I mean, Chattanooga is already telling you that they are using city surveillance cameras and even drones in order to patrol and do things. I don't really have much of a problem with that. I don't have any problem with that. And I don't see that as a big issue. I mean, I don't want, this is the thing I'm worried about. And this is I think what people are generally concerned about. They're concerned about walking around and having their face scanned and being like, oh, you have two demerits. Let's go talk to that guy. That's what people are concerned about. They're concerned about that. And I don't want that either. So you ask yourself, like, where's the line at, Dale? I don't know. We might be there. We might be there. You're trying to find someone. I mean, let me ask you this question. Just fair question. Fair question. A person abducts a child, and you know for a fact that it's in this, or you know, you have an idea that it's in this car with this driver's license. Are you okay with its use there? Okay, yeah, I think it's a pretty fair way to use it. I mean, you have the technology, why not? Are you okay with a stolen car being tracked that way? Yeah, I'm completely fine with that. Are you okay with them tracking excessive unpaid speeding tickets and things like that? Yeah, I think I'm even okay with that. I don't got any problem with that. I don't see that as an issue. But do I want, as Austin suggested, them like scanning in my car and being like, how many blacks? I mean, how many, right, Austin? That was what you were suggesting, they were racially profiling vehicles?
3: No, I wasn't suggesting racial profiling strictly, but just that they would start paying attention to other details. They can pick up Bluetooth on phones and stuff. I agree with you completely that if it was just, hey, it's speeding tickets, it's, you know, actual crime, but I think 2020 would make me wary that there wouldn't be overreach and wouldn't just
0: okay,
3: be, hey,
0: hold
3: you
0: on
3: were...
0: one second. Hold on one second. We got to look this up here. I got to make sure I understand this. License plate cameras will soon be able to track phones, wearable infotainment, and even your pets. Uh-oh. A new kind. You might be on this. Oh, my God. This is one of those times where the crazy person gets it right.
3: There we go.
0: He's so insane. He came into a real thing. A new kind of license plate reading camera will also scrape the smart devices you take with you and wrap all that data up in a nice little bow for law enforcement. Okay,
2: that's too much.
0: Yeah, now we're going too far. If Signal Trace can pick up your Bluetooth headphones, it damn sure it'll be able to look out for your vehicle's 5G hotspot, infotainment system, and even its tire pressure monitoring. What are they doing? I don't know. This sounds a little conspiratorial, just to be honest with you.
2: That'll never fly.
0: Okay, if you say so. If you say so, but they look. It's the creep, right? It's the creep. That's the concern. And what you're seeing in a lot of places is people going out and covering these things up with bags and all this other stuff. You're seeing people dragging them down and doing all these things. Here's the question. What's it going to look like when they can actually do this? Now, Austin is on the leading fringe edge of this, okay? He is. And I don't mean that as a criticism. He's on the fringe edge of this, where they're going to be tracking your phones and stuff. And basically, the what I've seen so far, and again, this is just a cursory reading of this, is that there is technology that will allow that to happen. Okay? That could, in fact, technology could be able to do that. That's troubling. Okay? I don't like that. I don't like that at all. But that seems to be, at least to me, and you guys can tell me if I'm wrong, that seems to be sort of on the fringe of this. I don't think that's where we're at.
2: You know,
0: but yeah.
2: Under certain conditions, they can track your phone now. But you gotta get a search warrant to do it.
0: Yeah, you gotta do all of that.
2: But Max is too busy looking up. If you've got a cell phone, they can find exactly where you're standing with it.
0: Well, yeah.
3: Which I agree with. For search warrant, that's all right.
0: Yeah, usually after the fact, though.
2: Yeah.
0: That's the best way to do it.
2: They gotta have a legal reason to do it.
0: Yeah. That's true. Okay. All right. Well, get ready for it. Okay. Because this might be a fight of the future. Oh, here's a good one. Digital civil rights. Man, I can't wait to start having that conversation. Okay. 10 with him is coming up next. Stay tuned.
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0: Graham Tandon with him. Get your final questions in here. We will get to answers in just one moment. That number again on the Warren and Griffin Talk Radio 102.3. Text Monster 423-267-1023. You can get that in there right now. 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When you do, make sure you tell them you heard about it right here on Uncancelable with Dale Jackson. Don't tell them anything Austin said today, but Uncancelable with Dale Jackson. Tell them that. Let's get to it. Let's get to 10. With him.
9: 10. It's time to answer the deep questions. It's 10 with him.
0: All right, 10 questions, 10 minutes. Politics, personal, pop culture, pro wrestling, parasocial relationships, and vicious personal attacks. Let's go ahead and get to it. Yep, sorry, hold on 1 second. Why can't I make this work? There we go.
1: Do far too many Americans not take the Iranian government's vociferous chance of death to America seriously?
0: I mean, that's yes. I mean, as simply as I can put it, yeah, they don't take it seriously. We have no fear of them here. We have no fear. We have no physical fear of them. Okay, that's just the truth. If we had physical fear of them, like their ability to hurt us and harm us, then yeah, we'd care a lot more. But we have no physical fear of them at all. You know, they're an annoyance to us on the other side of the globe, being absolutely decimated by our military. So much so that we have people in our own country going, guys, is it really fair? Is it really fair that we're doing this? I mean, look at how they treat the Golden Dome. Is it really fair? Is it really fair that they have the Golden Dome and they can protect themselves? Or the Iron Dome, excuse me. They have the Iron Dome and they can protect themselves. Shouldn't Iran be able to kill Israelis, to be fair? I mean, that's really where we're at. And again, I will note, Iran has not hit Israel in a long time. What's up with that? Maybe the Israelis are controlling Iran now. I don't know how we got down that path, but let's get back on track.
1: With all the power requirements for AI in need for data centers, is the Democrat green energy push all but dead now?
0: This AI stuff is leading every conversation. I mean, it is going to become a big issue. It is going to become a big issue in every race. They're going to say, do you want data centers? And some people are going to say, yes, the data center scourge conversation is a little overblown. We should have data centers where we need them, and they should be done appropriately. And the other side is going to say, yeah, well, what about a moratorium for 16 years? Okay, fair enough.
1: Dale, wasn't it Lenin that said the goal of socialism is communism?
0: I think that was Jacob Morrison who said that, actually. No, I don't think Lenin said those exactly. He may have. I know he intimated that, at least. I've heard that attributed to him. But yeah, I mean, that is clearly the goal. Clearly, the goal of democratic socialism is undemocratic socialism. Okay? Once they get power, they're not giving it back. Okay? This is a never-ending fight against this. Because once they win, it's over. Once they win, it's over. Once you're giving people more stuff, and we're already seeing a little bit of it, once you're giving people more stuff and letting them control voting for people who give them stuff, then we're in big trouble. We are in big trouble right now. Look at the teachers union and government employees. I'm married to one. Look at them. They love it when the president's like, I'm giving you a raise. The local governments, they love it when the state legislature gives them the teachers raises. They love that because then they get voted for. See, it's the same exact thing. It is the exact same thing.
1: Dale, don't you miss the good old days when the government used to spy on us behind our back and lie about it? Now, with these flock cameras, they're doing it right in our face.
0: Yeah, I called Max out for that earlier. I mean, come on, that's what we're talking about. Like, at least do it behind the scenes, like wiretap me illegally or something. That's the way to go. I mean, come on, what is this nonsense where you're like doing it right out in the open? You have no expectation of privacy, and we're learning that. That's the truth. That is the absolute truth.
1: Dale, I can't decide if I want to go as Randy Savage or Dusty Rhodes for Halloween this year. What the hell do I do, bro?
0: The correct answer is always Macho Man Randy Savage. Yeah. That is the correct answer. It's always Macho Man Randy Savage. It takes a very distinct kind of human being to pull off the Dusty Rhodes look. Anyone can have a beard and glasses and a bandana and be the Macho Man Randy Savage. Okay, so that's the way it is. I've been the Macho Man Randy Savage for multiple Halloweens because it's such an easy look. Also, you know, I got the voice, which is not true in any way, shape, or form. We'll see you guys tomorrow right here on Uncancelable with Dale Jack.
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11: From ABC News, I'm Michelle Franzen. At the White House, President Trump hosting Lebanon's president for bilateral talks on renewed hostilities in the Middle East. He says the Lebanese government is making progress with Israel against Iran-backed Hezbollah.
12: We have some very concrete plans already in store for that, with others going in and helping. But they're also becoming much more self-sufficient.
11: The president also warned that Iran will pay a heavy price for the killings of three American service members last weekend in drone strikes. And now Iran-backed Houthis in Yemen are threatening a maritime block in another key strait. ABC's Martha Raddatz is in Amman, Jordan.
13: With traffic in the Strait of Hormuz already slowing to a crawl, cutting off the Red Sea could cause oil prices to spike even further. And gas prices now more than $4 a gallon as well. This as overnight, the U.S. launching the 10th straight night of strikes on Iran, while Iran launches strikes far beyond its borders.
11: In Greece today, two Greek-American tourists at the Acropolis in Athens stabbed. Police say both are recovering after the attack. Here's ABC's James Longman.
14: This happened right outside the Acropolis Museum. It's an area crowded with early morning tour groups. This is Greece's top tourist attraction, and it was open early this morning because of the heat wave. Police say the suspect had been out in the street brandishing a knife, and he is now in custody. He's described as a 60-year-old man with severe psychological problems.
11: Residents along the Gulf Coast bracing for Tropical Storm Bertha gaining strength. The storm is expected to make landfall tomorrow. Here's ABC's Ginger Z.
15: It has formed max sustained winds 50 miles per hour, should hug the coast. It's moving really slowly, so we may see more like a Thursday morning landfall, but either way, the impacts are what you need to know about. Tropical storm warnings from Mobile through coastal Mississippi into southeastern Louisiana. 2 to 4 feet of storm surge is the top end.
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17: This is Jed Mescott. The heat is definitely on today. Be careful. Afternoon highs in the lower 90s, but will feel like between 100 and 105 due to the humidity. While a few pop-up afternoon thundershowers are possible, the better chance for rain could occur later tonight. Rossville Boulevard is now newly paved, and that area could come back to life as Mayors Womp and Kelly launched a Bring Back the Boulevard, a joint initiative to attract new investment and restore the area. Mayor Womp says he plans to nominate an area stretching from I-24 to the state line for a federal program meant to direct business investment into economically distressed areas. Well, some of those businesses could use some help, and speaking of shoppers, Tennessee's sales tax holiday is coming up with the start of the school year. This year, it's July 31st through August 2nd. And finally, how about this story? A warm-up jacket worn by Wilt Chamberlain during the 1972 NBA Finals that was bought by a teenager for $3.07 at an Oregon thrift store sold recently for $89,600 at auction.
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2: Good afternoon, Chattanooga. This is Let's Talk Money with Jamie O'Donnell, Jim Place, and Kyle Bryant. 267-1023 is the number. Starting our market day, Dow Jones Industrial Average is up 400 points, sitting at 52,239. S&P up 63, sitting at 7,507. Gentlemen, how are you?
3: Why do we always introduce Kyle third? Like he's chopped liver.
4: The
3: or
4: new
3: something.
4: Guy.
3: You know,
4: I'm gonna do my time,
3: you could be here 20 years and you'd be the new guy.
4: Yeah, that's
3: you,
4: fine.
3: You realize that, right?
4: I'll play the role. That's
3: Max,
4: fine.
3: How are you today?
5: I'm doing very well.
3: Well,
5: it's all good.
3: It's Tuesday. It's pre-hump day.
5: Yeah, yeah.
3: And it's pre-Friday.
5: Yes.
3: Which means it's Tuesday, right?
5: All day long.
3: Yeah, it is.
4: Great.
3: I'm going to tell you what, Max. I was out on the back porch this morning around 6:30. It was humid and still.
5: Yeah. Yeah.
4: Like a sauna out there.
3: Big time. Yeah. Air conditioning is a great place to be.
4: Yes, absolutely. But we got some relief coming this weekend, right?
3: Well, yeah, except cool. I have a root canal at 2 o'clock this afternoon, which is not good.
2: Well, you'll be in the air conditioning. What are you complaining about?
4: Get some good drugs, right?
3: I will be. Yeah.
4: Oof.
3: I'm feeling better about it already.
2: Yeah.
5: Oh, yeah.
4: Guys, I have some incredible news I want to open up with here. The American Heart Association said it's okay to drink 5 cups of coffee a day.
3: Well,
4: Wall Street Journal ran an article about
3: drink, so.
4: Well, I mean, that's fine. They're always fluctuating, and I'm always nervous because I do drink a ton of coffee, and I would like to say it's just because of the phase of life I'm in, but I've actually always enjoyed the uppers like this, the caffeine. And so I was going through the...
3: Well, you've given up the drugs, and you don't drink anymore, so I mean...
4: Giving up implies that I was a heavy drug user, right? Good gracious.
5: That bad words is all it's got left.
4: Yeah. And maybe a little legal Tennessee sports gambling, you know, whatever. But no, I mean, I read that. I was going through the articles this morning looking to see what was out there, what was interesting.
3: Now,
4: I was like, I'm going to sleep good at night.
3: Isn't the kid from Baylor supposed to announce today or tomorrow?
4: I don't know.
3: Where he's going? The 22nd? What's today, the 21st?
4: Yeah. Tomorrow. Yeah. It's SEC Media Days, I think. I was watching.
3: Yep.
4: And news came out this morning, the SEC's talking about leaving the NCAA.
3: Well, that's not
4: surprise, surprise.
2: Can they do that?
3: Yeah, they will. Well, they will collectively.
4: They're just bargaining.
3: You've always known somewhere down the line, not always, everybody's always known, but there was going to be a point where the top 50 or 60 schools are going to break away. They're going to form their own center. Now, they'll have some type of self-regulatory organization because they'll have to have because none of them trust the other guy, you know, from the standpoint of what happens day to day. But I would imagine you will see a point in time in the next 5, 6, 7, 8 years where there are no more throwaway games.
4: Right.
3: That Tennessee won't be playing a Furman or a Chattanooga or somebody of that nature. They'll be playing Texas Tech or Washington State, and that money will stay within the framework of those 60, 70, or 80 teams. Now, however they do that new division, will they keep a Big Ten? Will they keep an SEC? Probably so.
4: Yeah.
3: But I could envision about 4 leagues with about 16 to 20 teams apiece in them that will have 2 different divisions or 3 different divisions, but they're going to keep the money amongst themselves eventually.
4: Exactly.
2: Are they not, and this is my ignorance, but aren't they just creating the same thing?
4: Well, but they get to keep all the profits.
3: Right now they're distributing
4: that's
3: directly
4: the main driver
3: money to a lot of other entities out there. There are a lot of Georgia Southerns and Marshalls and programs that benefit from being a part of Division One. And what's weird about that, from a financial standpoint, you had all these schools that played in the middle tiers, Marshall, Georgia Southern, that opted to go Division One.
4: Yeah.
3: And now the real Division One, they're eventually going to be cut out of.
4: Yeah.
3: And then they're going to have to figure out what to do.
4: Right.
3: Are there going to be two tiers? Are there going to be three tiers? And that's a case I've always really felt like, and I had this conversation with Rusty Wright not too long ago at UTC, that a UTC might be in a better position being in a solid Division II than being Division I.
4: Agreed. If we're just talking football.
3: Yeah, well, I mean, I don't know what a Marshall or a Georgia Southern or a Charlotte or something. I don't know what those entities do in that new frame where the really big guys don't want you to be a part of it anymore.
4: Yeah, and the big catalyst for it, I mean, you mentioned this, Jim, it's money. I mean, they've got these billion-dollar TV deals, and I think some, you know, lawmakers, politicians are getting involved in trying to create these laws to stifle some of that.
3: The old Pac-10 or Pac-12 or whatever it was, when it disintegrated, I mean, a UCLA and an SC, they got about $20 to $25 million of television revenue.
4: Yeah.
3: UCLA and SC going to the Big Ten now get $75 or $80 million of television radio or television and maybe television broadcast rights.
4: Yeah.
3: And so they're gonna keep it amongst themselves eventually. So you hear this when you follow the money in this, and you follow what it looks like and what it shakes down to somewhere down the line.
4: Yeah,
3: there's a few things. They will eventually break off and splinter into some other whatever entity they call it. Jamie, I mean, would it look a lot of the same? Yes, but would it exclude a lot of those teams that used to be included? Yes, it would.
4: Mm-hmm.
3: Will there be some type of antitrust exemption from Congress? Yes, there will.
4: Yeah.
3: Will there be some kind of cap on NIL where you can't put more? I mean, there's two things they need to cap. One are coaches' salaries, which you went over the other day, which are enormous.
4: Crazy.
3: And the other are player salaries.
4: Yeah.
3: They're going to have to rein it in some way, shape, or form. Now, I know that the National Football League, NFL, has salary caps.
4: Yep.
3: I don't know whether they have salary caps for coaching staffs.
4: I don't think they do. Question.
3: I think they have salary caps just simply. But now the caps, you have a college defensive coordinator making $2 million a year. It used to be that they would go to the NFL for the money.
4: Right.
3: And now you got to kind of look at it and say, am I a better fit as a college coach coaching the defensive backs at Tennessee?
2: It's not about the money
3: anymore.
2: Titans?
3: They're all going to make really good money. But I can tell you, they're two different worlds.
4: Yeah.
3: I mean, one is a group of grown men and one is a bunch of young guys that want to be grown men someday.
4: Mm-hmm.
3: Now, they may be grown men physically, but emotionally, maturity-wise, they're a different animal. And you can look at these entities. I think that one of the great examples would be the Tony Vitello, the baseball coach.
4: We'll see how he does.
3: You know, I mean, he's in there playing that rah-rah game with 35-year-old men.
4: Yeah.
3: They ain't into rah-rah. They're into being able to finish their season, get their next contract, and do what they do.
4: Yeah.
3: And most of these people are grown. They're grown adults that have their own families. They have their own children. And they don't need a speech. They're motivated to be there for the dollars
4: and cents.
3: Well,
4: it's the same thing that Steve Spurrier and Nick Saban and all of the college coaches that try to make the jump to the NFL ran into. And it's just a different environment.
3: It's a different environment. And some you find you would rather be a part of, and others you would rather not be a part of.
4: But if you find that the money is equal or similar, then it gives you more opportunity to stay at the level you need to. And I think the place you're going to see this the most is in baseball, because I think those players will stick around or will go to college, choose that over going to some minor league team and being on a bus for 180 days or whatever the number
3: is. As college baseball has gained a larger priority,
4: and the game's gotten
3: and NIL money has gotten involved with it.
4: Yeah.
3: Yes, I do think
4: I think you'll see it in basketball too.
3: And the truth is, the kids that get the degree are going to be better off historically than the kids that don't.
4: Right.
3: And if I have an opportunity to spend 3 or 4 years in the minor leagues, which most of those players end up doing, would I rather spend those 3 or 4 years at Tennessee, or would I rather spend them on the road in Tucumcari, New Mexico?
4: Well, I think the other part about being a collegiate athlete, especially in Knoxville, I mean, how many guys are college football stars or well-known? They build a really good network in Knoxville or across the state, and they never go play professional sports, but they go sell insurance.
2: Utilize their contacts.
3: Look at the university.
4: And they don't beat their bodies.
3: The University of Tennessee supposedly has made an offer to this kid from Baylor High School as a running back to pay him $2 million a year.
4: Yeah.
3: Now, the other school that's included in this is Ohio State, which is apparently offered somewhere around $1 million a year. But the father said one thing that was very interesting. He says the only thing we're really interested in financially is the second contract in the NFL. The second contract in the NFL is where the big money is. The other, you get money.
4: Yeah.
3: But the second contract in the NFL is where you get guaranteed the 30, 40, or 50 million
4: dollars. That's so think that. This kid's, well, what, 17, 18 years old? I mean, I get it, and that makes sense, but...
3: I'll tell you what, he might be. He might end up being just that good.
4: Sure, but he with all, you know...
2: But you got to get through it.
4: Bo
2: not
4: Jackson
2: get, even if you are that good.
4: Good.
3: You could have the injuries. You could have any other thing out there. It's just a whole different world.
4: Right.
3: And I look at what these college coaches, and I know this is not a sports show, but this is all financially related.
4: Absolutely.
3: Now. Every single bit of it is. When you're paying coaches $100 million a year and you're paying players 50, 60, 70 million a year collectively out there, you've got a big money situation. And the bigger that money gets and the bigger the outlay gets, the more Higher likely
4: stakes.
3: Those big schools need to keep that money in-house.
4: Yeah.
3: That's where you see the division that you're going to see.
2: Okay, let me ask another question. When you talk about breaking it into Division I, Division II, is that dictated to the school as a whole? Like, here's where I'm going with it. Take a smaller school
3: that
2: has
3: program.
2: An amazing softball program. Would they get to be Division One, or is the whole school Division Two?
3: Historically, they're either going to be Division One or they're going to be Division
4: Two. Well, and it varies. Like, the significance of Division One and Division Two kind of varies by sport, too. Like, in basketball, it's not that
3: exception.
4: Big of a deal.
2: Okay, I don't know enough.
3: Here's the exception in big college football. Notre Dame
2: That's
3: is a
2: true.
3: Part of the ACC for everything except football.
4: Yeah.
3: So they have made a few exceptions that way. Could Georgia
4: Which
3: Southern
4: they
3: be,
4: should not be independent.
3: Could Georgia Southern be Division II for everything except the women's rowing team, which ends up being most competitive? More than likely not.
4: I guess,
3: and more than likely those people
2: That's
3: don't
2: where I was
3: go
2: going
3: to Georgia
2: with
3: Southern.
2: It. Yeah.
3: They end up going to one of those schools, or they transfer to one of those schools where they're going to get the NIL money.
4: But you can't be in the SEC and not be all Division I. So I don't know how you can balance all that out. It's going to be an interesting reconciliation of all this over the years. 267-1023 is the number. Let's Talk Money. We'll be right back.
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5: 10% chance of a spotty shower or storm today. It's going to be hot and humid, though. High 94 degrees. Possible showers tonight. Going down to 76. Right now it's 87, partly cloudy, but it feels like 94 at the Talk Monster.
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4: You're back with Let's Talk Money. 267-1023 is the number. All right, you said we got to get off sports talk now. Is that right?
3: Well, I don't know.
2: Can we just move right to politics? Because why not? I mean,
3: well, no, they're
4: religion next, maybe?
3: You do have early voting going on right now.
4: Yep. Reminder, you need to go vote. It's not, there's nothing.
2: Don't care who you vote for, go vote.
4: Yeah.
3: No, and it would be, I think it would be to most people's advantage, if possible, to pull up their ballot.
4: Yeah.
3: And they'll be able to do it by their address, because there's certain races that you can vote for, and certain there'll be school board races that you won't be eligible to vote for, but when you will.
4: You can look at a sample ballot online, though. It's elect.hamiltontennessee.gov/sample ballot. I would just Google Hamilton County, Tennessee sample ballot. You got your general ballot, you got your Democrat, and you got your Republican. Since there are a lot of primaries at the state level,
3: you have federal and, you have federal and state primary elections going
4: Correct.
3: On, and then you have local elections going on that don't necessarily have a D or an R behind them.
4: Right. And it's weird to me that, you know, it's always the senator and the House of Representatives being on different cycles is always
3: weird. Well, it's the other thing that's strange to me is, like, when you, like, Weston Womp is the county mayor.
4: Mm-hmm.
3: He runs as a Republican.
4: Yeah.
3: I don't believe in the city the mayor runs as a Democrat or a Republican, do they?
2: No.
3: I don't think there's a D or an R there, but there is a D and an R at the county level. Obviously, there is at the state level and the federal level.
4: And recently, they've made the school board Democrat or Republican. That was
2: really
4: a change a few years ago. Yep.
2: Why? That seems bizarre.
4: It was. Everyone was kind of like, this doesn't make much sense, but I don't know.
3: No, because
4: it shouldn't be that way, in my opinion.
3: No, I wouldn't want it that way.
4: No.
3: I mean, if you've been a lifelong Democrat, I mean, the Democratic Party you see today may not be the one you grew up with. You may say the same thing about the Republican Party, and I've never completely. I understand now the way the House of Representatives, the federal House works, and the federal Senate works out there. You almost feel like you're trapped into voting for somebody that will vote with your party.
4: Yeah.
3: And they cease to debate the issues. I mean, the ads I saw Marsha Blackburn run, and I mentioned this the other day about China and crumpling up the fortune cookies, may work as a federal senator. I don't see how it works when you're running for the governorship.
4: I don't either.
3: I don't get that or fully understand that. I know that as a governor of a state where you're transacting a lot of business, you're going to be able to influence in some way, shape, or form whether a certain company from a particular country can do business in your state.
4: You got a lot of influence over that, honestly.
3: But in essence, I look at the governorship as being the CEO or the business manager of a particular entity, company, group, state, whatever it would be. And in the criteria for which I would want to vote for that, if I were totally free, look, I had no problem several years ago, and a lot of people have used this example, voting for Phil Bredesen.
4: Yeah.
3: Phil Bredesen happened to be a Democrat running
2: for, I could have cared less.
3: I could have cared less.
2: He was great.
3: He was a good CEO. I thought Haslam was a good CEO.
4: Yeah.
3: I think Lee's okay. I don't know that he's the greatest in the world. I actually, in the primary, voted for the guy that ended up being the president of the University of Tennessee.
4: Oh, yeah. Randy Boyd.
3: Yeah, who I thought was probably a better potential candidate.
4: He's done a great job in his role at UT, though. Oh, that kind of worked out perfectly, in my opinion.
3: It worked out perfectly for the University of Tennessee.
4: But that's also helped the state, though. I mean, you've got a strong university, and I think we've seen a lot of progress in our state. I mean, a lot of it has come from Nashville. Look, but Tennessee being back on the radar from a sports perspective and it really helps.
3: One thing I figured out a long time ago.
4: Put smart people in the right position.
3: This is pretty good friends. Being good friends with Philip Fulmer was this. We could walk into any Podunk town in the state of Tennessee, and I could have the governor on one side, and I could have had Fulmer on the other, and 100 people in a bar with 100 people knew who Philip Fulmer was, and 10 knew who the governor was.
4: I told you, I ran into Governor Lee at the Tennessee game, I guess, this past season, and he rode in on a golf cart with Morgan Wallen.
3: Yeah,
4: to the game. He was like, I've never been so scared in my life. No one knew who I was, but everyone was pulling at Morgan Wallen. It was hilarious. But you're exactly right. But the governor is a key component to our state, and if we have a good one, it really helps.
2: I don't care whether it is the D or I think that's part of the reason that we were talking about at the city level. There is no D or R. And I actually think that's kind of a better way from that CEO type of role.
3: But I'm going to tell you what. I mean, that is true that they don't have the DRR there.

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1: Because you had a very strong private school system.
2: Right.
1: And so the money and the expertise and the energy went to the private sector on behalf of the people that were wanted to get their children the best education.
2: Yeah.
1: And has that kind of splintered public education in a city like Chattanooga in the K-12 arena? I'm sure it has some.
2: Well, and here's where I will give Weston some credit. He has done a lot to invest in facilities for schools. He's helped some of the schools that have been struggling try to get their facilities in order. He helps where he can. And he's also pushing this future-ready trade school, which I think could be a very valuable asset to our community. And those are the type of things we need to get behind, and that's what's going to really help push us forward.
1: Well, I end up paying more attention to the county level than I do the city level because the county level includes the education.
2: Well, and there's a lot more money there. I mean, it's the budget's
1: way larger simply because of the educational system.
2: Absolutely.
1: And the amount of dollars and cents that go into it.
2: Yeah.
1: But we could use a hair more common sense.
2: That's an
3: understatement.
2: Yeah, and stop worrying about. I mean, at some point, we need to get to the politics of fiscal responsibility. At some point, that's going to rear its ugly head because we're kicking the can down the road on that. And even at a national level, and now it's trickling into the local level. It's like, okay, these social issues we want to talk about. At the county level, do we really need to be debating can boys or girls play boys?
3: No.
2: Sports? No. Let's talk about how we're going to fund our debt, how we're going to issue bonds, how we're going to pay for schools, how we're going to pay teachers more, get the things back on track from a fiscal standpoint, and stop with all the back and forth on things that don't really move the needle, in my opinion.
1: No,
3: particularly at the local levels.
2: Oh my goodness!
3: I mean, you're not saving them at the federal level. There's no hope for that.
2: Come on, now,
3: but
2: maybe
3: I do think at the local level, focus on what you have control over.
2: Yeah.
3: That really has an impact. Things like trade schools, things of that nature. Having a better educational system. I mean, going back to the city side of things, I've asked the question. I mean, you look at the amount of taxes after the tax increase that I know I personally had to pay to the city.
1: Where's the bang for the buck?
3: What are you doing with it?
2: Yeah. And then, you know, we went downtown this weekend, and I've said this a bunch. We walk around, and it feels like the city's getting worse from a, like, upkeep standpoint.
3: Infrastructure kind of standpoint.
2: Yes, absolutely. I mean,
1: you know, I was over at, Common Spirit Hospital this morning, the one in Hickson. And I'm looking outside.
3: Also known as Memorial.
2: I was about to say.
1: Yeah. Okay.
2: I'm shocked you're on board with
1: that. I'm outside and I'm looking at this drain.
2: Yeah.
1: And it's a man-covered drain. And it says on it, City of Chattanooga goes to the river. And I'm thinking, well, how the hell does that thing? I mean, it's inland 3 or 4 miles. I'm wondering, how does it get to the river? And what's below this thing?
2: Yeah.
1: And what kind of infrastructure do we have below? Because what I have heard is our infrastructure is 100 or 150 years old below the surface.
2: Yeah.
1: Which sounds a little scary.
2: Absolutely.
1: I mean, Jamie's got one house built in 1888. And I can understand if you put enough dollars and cents, you can make that work. But that whole sewer system, I'm going, where is that?
2: Where's the innovation in that?
1: No.
2: Well, it doesn't exist.
3: And, you know, there's a question there. You know, they've been collecting. Does the city keep the fees that we are charged, or was that a federal tax? I guess my...
2: Like the stormwater fees?
3: Yeah.
2: I think it's local.
3: Because it seems like we should be doing something with that money. Like, certainly by that, now they've collected a lot of it, right?
1: Improving the sewer system?
3: I mean, the town stinks, y'all. I mean,
2: it sure does.
3: It did not. It used to be very specific areas.
2: Yeah.
3: We all know, down by the chicken plant, that kind of stuff.
2: Which they're closing, by the way.
3: But now there is a general funk that is. I mean, it's all through North Chattanooga.
1: Well,
3: it's made it to Missionary Ridge. I mean, sometimes I'll get out of my car and I'm like, what is this?
1: Well, there's just not enough Febreze to go around, you know?
3: I think we're going to need a little more than Febreze to fix this problem.
2: 267-1023
3: is the number. This Let's Talk Money. We'll be right back.
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8: You're back with Let's Talk Money. 267-1023 is the number. You know, we were in a conversation during the break, and We were talking about going to experts, and I mentioned the fact that I was getting a root canal this afternoon at 2 o'clock. And if the root canal goes well, the second half of the procedure is to put a cap on.
9: Yeah.
8: And I'm supposed to go from the root canal doctor, drive back to the dentist to have him finish.
10: Are you sure
8: the
10: you can
8: procedure.
10: Drive with all this?
8: Yeah, I mean, yeah. They're
10: have you
8: numb.
10: Checked on this, Jamie?
11: No, but he's done this a lot before, so I assume he knows what he's doing. But
9: that's where you get in trouble.
8: Where it was a reminder, though, I was talking to the dentist the other day, and I said, what's the difference between having him do the root canal and you do the root canal? He said, I've done hundreds. He says, he's done 10,000. If anything, he runs into anything, he's going to be able to adapt and adjust quicker.
9: There's no question.
8: And it led me to believe, because people constantly are debating in their own minds whether they use a financial advisor. Depends upon the quality of the advice.
9: Yeah.
8: I mean, it depends on what's the structure of the entity that you're going to. Are you going to a product salesperson?
9: Yeah.
8: Are you trying to buy XYZ product out there, and this guy's number one on the list because he sells the most product XYZ? Well, XYZ may have nothing to do with what your financial situation
9: not
8: really
9: a great
8: needs.
9: Sign if that's
8: no.
9: how you're picking
8: no.
9: it.
8: So, I mean, I had another situation this morning where I saw a doctor who happened to be a client of ours. I've seen him in the financial mode where she's not near as secure as in the financial arena. You know, she's asking a lot of questions, but I'm watching her in the medical arena, and she's absolutely top-notch, and you can tell where she's comfortable, where she knows her expertise is, and where you hush up and let her do her damn job.
9: And it's nice to be in the room. Like, I'm quick to tell you where I'm not good.
11: Yeah.
9: But I know my area of expertise, and I know where it is, and I know where it's not. And I'm quick to say, hey, bring in the expert. If it's a root canal, if it's something like a repair at my home, I've got a trusted contractor.
11: Plumbing, things. Electrical, yeah. anything like that. We just don't touch
8: you
11: it.
8: You default and say no. I mean, I'm going to kill somebody if I mess
11: right.
8: with electricity.
9: Yeah,
11: exactly.
8: I had a gentleman the other day, and this whole conversation is dealing with people that are experts in an arena. I had another situation where I had a lighting scenario on the outside lighting in a house.
9: Mm-hmm.
8: And I was talking with a guy that does our landscaping that does some lighting work.
9: Yeah.
8: And I said, look, and I was talking to this gentleman who's done our landscaping for many, many years. And I said, look, I need a revamp of my lighting system. I'm not using you. He said,
9: good.
8: That's smart.
9: Yeah.
8: Yeah, he was going in a heartbeat. He said, you're going to people that are really good at doing XYZ.
9: Yeah.
8: What's difficult to determine sometimes is whether somebody is good at XYZ.
9: Yeah. Well, if you've got someone that is your landscaper and they're telling you, hey, I don't do, like, go do this. And we run into this too. I mean, we run into people that want certain things or want, you know, us to do things. I ran into it all the time in my old job, and it was like, hey,
11: that's just not a fit.
9: You need somebody to run your payroll? That's not me. Go talk to X, Y, or Z.
11: Yeah.
9: They're a payroll expert.
8: Now, the good news is you know who X, Y, Z
9: is. Absolutely, and that's valuable.
8: We know the people that are really good at what they do that we're not as good as, that we could do some of, but we would be better off.
9: And I'm very skeptical of someone that says they can do everything well. I'm like, what can
11: you
9: actually do?
11: No, you can't. None of us can do everything well.
9: The problem is when you're starting a business sometimes, there are people out there that will tell you, oh, yeah, I can handle that, and then you could potentially pay a lot to find out they didn't know.
8: Well, the other thing you find out about starting a business from scratch, too, there are going to be things you're good at.
9: Yeah.
8: And you better be able to distinguish the difference
9: yes.
8: between what you're good at, what you need help with.
9: And that goes back to having that network of people that are really good that you refer them to, because that solidifies your relationship. If you send someone to a qualified person, they're going to say, okay, well, thanks for that, but they're going to come back to you.
8: I had a conversation with someone that was starting a business a few weeks ago, and we were talking about XYZ, and he said, I really can't afford to do this. I said, look, you can't afford not to do this.
9: Yeah.
8: I said, even if you have to stretch it out, you got to figure out the payment schedule. I said, you need a level of expertise, and it had to do with the bookkeeping and the setting up and going to somebody that had a professional background. I said, if you try to do this without that, this guy was actually operating his business out of his personal checking account.
9: Oh, my goodness.
8: And I'm going, there's no way on good Lord's green earth in long term that you're going to be okay doing that.
9: Yeah.
8: And sometimes you don't know what you don't know.
9: Yeah. I will say sometimes there are exceptions in our world. I have a friend that's early 40s. He's still in the accumulation mode, and he's got, you know, he just doesn't have a lot of complex situations going on. And he's asked me about 5 or 6 questions. He was working with an advisor that was trying to sell him products, and he was like, will you work with me? I was like, I really don't think you need me at this time. Here's what you go do, and then talk to me in 10 years.
11: Yeah.
8: Yeah, there.
11: I mean, you got to recognize: do you really have a need? And sometimes you got to talk to people to figure out: do I need this?
8: You're bringing up a good point, because now we're talking about the difference between having to do financial planning for someone,
9: right,
8: and someone that just needs—it's 38 years of age, set it and forget
9: it—and
8: needs a level of guidance, but doesn't really need to hire the advisor.
9: Yeah, or call me, you know, once a year if you've got, you know, he and his wife are both self-employed. So once a year, he gets a question about quarterly taxes. Just pick up the phone and call me. You don't need.
8: Yeah, because there'll be so, what you know is there's some point, whether it be 5, 10, 15, or 20 years later, this individual is going to put his business up for sale. He's going to sell that business. And then it may very well be at that point in time when he really needs to be a client, when he needs the guidance.
9: And maybe so, maybe not. But I think the other side is taking on someone that doesn't actually fit or is not actually doesn't need your service ends up biting you in the long run, in my opinion. You end up spending time where you don't need to. You end up having to do things. It's just so much easier just to be honest.
8: What I would say to anybody listening to this show out there that's in their 30s or 40s and they're in that accumulation mode, but they've got a question, pick up the phone and call. There's not any obligation. This sounds like marketing, but it's not meant to be that. It's meant to be that if you need a level of guidance or you need an understanding about a particular topic, but you really don't need an advisor, we have no issues with you picking up the phone and calling and seeking out that particular level of advice.
9: Yeah. It's funny. I got an article here that's talking about that was in the Wall Street Journal, and it's, is passive investing sabotaging fund managers? And I thought it was comical. Like, these fund managers are basically coming out and saying it's not fair that S&P is performing better than us. And it's like, yeah, no kidding. We've seen this. We've seen this play out over the last 100 years. Yeah, it's not as complicated as people want to make it out to be. It's more about the self-discipline of doing it.
8: No, I mean, I think this revolution to passive investing, I'm going to give John Bogle and Vanguard a ton of credit here.
11: Well, you have to.
8: They were the bigger version of the visionary out there that simply said, look, and not just the S&P 500, what most people don't realize is there's a vast amount of indexes out, large cap, mid cap, small cap, growth, value out there. But I do believe this. With 7 or 8 ticker symbols for 4 or 5 one-hundredths of 1% from an internal expense standpoint, you can create a completely diversified investment portfolio that has less risk than owning 8 or 10 individual stocks.
9: And you couple that with a financial planner that can help you utilize those indexes and that allocation and plan around taxes and estate planning, keep fees low, not put you in things you don't need. That's where the true value is. The market's going to do what the market's going to do. Can you keep up with it? Can you put money in the market diligently over several years, over a lifetime? And then can you do the things that you need to do? And it all works together if you can do it well.
11: Well, and I think it's always been important too. I mean, yes, passive investing has obviously grown substantially over the past decade. But I do think it's important as an individual out there, if you are a real believer in active money management, you shouldn't hire us.
9: No.
11: There's firms that buy and sell stocks, pick stocks. That's what they do. If that's what you want, you do need to make sure your philosophy, if you have one, lines up with who you're working with.
8: Now, if you have that philosophical approach, I will tell you, you're wrong.
11: Which is why it's not a fit.
8: You know, it's not a fit.
9: Well, you don't want someone calling once a month saying, hey, what do you think about X, Y, or Z stock?
11: Well,
9: and it's
11: just,
9: like, I don't know.
11: It's not what we do. And we are not ashamed to admit that in any way.
9: We do enjoy the entertainment of looking at
8: specific
9: stocks.
8: Tell you, I cannot tell you how many people picked up a phone and called me and said, well, what do you think about SpaceX?
9: Yes.
8: And my response was 100% the same way. I think Elon Musk is a really smart guy.
9: Yeah.
8: Now, is the $150 valuation versus the $220 valuation versus the $90 value? I can't tell you that. But what I can tell you after it's all said and done, Elon Musk is still a smart guy. And if you made me bet, if you just made me randomly bet, would I bet on him?
9: Yeah,
8: yes, I probably would.
9: Well, the good news is if you're a passive investor, you've already bet on him through Tesla. You're going to continue to bet on him. SpaceX will eventually join the S&P 500, I'm assuming. So, I don't know.
11: 267-1023 is the number. This Let's Talk Money. We'll be right back.
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23: Only a 10% chance of a spotty shower or storm today, but tonight's going to be a different thing. We probably will have some showers and storms overnight, going down to 76 degrees. High today should reach 94. We're at 87 degrees right now, but it feels like it's 95.
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8: You're back with Let's Talk Money, 267-1023. Jamie, I have a question for you.
11: Yeah. I thought you were going to sit back and be quiet today.
8: Yes, I am not going to sit back and be quiet. That ship has sailed.
9: If you thought that.
11: He needed to get his root canals earlier in the day,
23: right? Jim, let me ask you this. Did that work when you told her to sit down and be quiet when she was young?
8: Oh, no.
23: Yeah, that's what I figured.
9: When she was young.
8: I was going to say, no, she got it from her mama, not me. That's all I can say.
9: Golly.
8: I got the question for you, the same question that I asked the young economist that was here in Bruce Hutchinson. What's the most important advice you've ever given anybody relative to finance? What's the single driving motivator?
11: Don't spend more than you make.
9: Yeah, that's a good one.
8: Yeah.
9: That's a really good
8: one. That would be high.
11: I mean, nothing else. If you can't get that part right.
8: Yeah, the rest of it, you're not going to have
9: foundation.
8: The other part.
9: Yeah. Well, and it's so vitally important, especially, I don't want to talk about this a lot, but especially these days when there's so much pressure to own a big house, to have a nice car. Like, people are caught up on vacations and this social media world where they've got to do these things, and people, we're just impatient. And so, Jamie, I think that's a great point and one that we need to continue to talk about because it starts early and it goes through your entire life.
8: Now, what's interesting, though, the majority of the time, the people that come to us understand that because they got it right earlier in life.
9: Exactly.
8: But if you were still saying, what was the one thing I could say to someone 21 years of age, I think Jamie's piece of advice there, spend less than you make and save the difference.
11: Yep. It's
8: do it over an extended period of time, and the chances are you're going to do well.
9: Yeah.
8: Now, do you factor into that at some point, some people are bigger risk takers?
9: Yeah.
8: Yes. Some people's mindset is they're willing to put it on the line to grow XYZ as versus working for ABC.
9: Yeah.
8: I mean, there's a difference.
9: Yeah.
8: And there are different levels of risk that you're willing to accept, and there are potential consequences that you have to be willing to accept that come with it.
9: But also, I think you've got to make your risk and take your bets in that same framework. Like, if you're going to make a risk, get lean on your budget. Don't go get a bunch of debt and overspend.
11: And be overspending at the same time.
9: You got to do it all at the same time. And to Jamie's point, if you're spending less than you're making, you're not going to get caught up in debt. You're not going to get caught in the traps that are going to push you over the edge.
8: You also learn from it, too.
9: Yeah.
8: There are numerous people that I know that were in business at the end of 2008 and 2009 that found themselves over-leveraged. Mm-hmm. It was the first time that the concept of the over-leverage had bit them in the butt. And I also know that numerous of those people today that have lived in a thriving economic environment for the last 3 or 4 years, the one thing they do not have that they used to have was heavy leverage. They have levered themselves down to where they can withstand a majority of different things that would confront them going forward.
9: Warren Buffett said, when the tide is out, you see who's swimming naked. Love that.
11: Yes. Well, there's a lot of truth to it. And there's nothing wrong with debt to grow a business. I mean, as debt averse as I am, I mean, that's how most really rich people got there. There was absolutely leverage involved.
9: Strategic leverage.
11: But there still has to be some logic behind it. Yes. You can't, or you're the one swimming naked.
9: Yes.
8: We had a gentleman in here the other day that you went to lunch with, as a matter of fact, that's in the commercial insurance or in the insurance business. And he said that I was broke. He said, one thing my father taught me, that they would loan me money for real estate. They wouldn't lend me money to necessarily go put money in the stock market. But he said they would give me 90 or 95% leverage to buy that duplex. And he said that was my only opportunity to expand my net worth. He said I didn't get there because I was astute. He said I got there because I found out these people will actually loan you money.
9: Yeah.
8: To buy XYZ, and then you can let it grow for 20 or 30 years, pay it off, and now that guy has 50 or 60 different duplexes.
9: And he was telling me at lunch, he just paid his last mortgage, and he's like, I don't know what to do with all this income. I'm like, man, what a problem to have.
11: First world problems.
9: We can help.
11: That's exactly right. Coming up next, Yaffe Live, 1 to 3, 3 to 7, Sport Talk. We'll talk to you all tomorrow.

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1: From ABC News, I'm Michelle Franzen. The surge in strikes between the U.S. and Iran intensifying and expanding throughout the Gulf region. President Trump vowing that Iran will pay for the deaths of three U.S. service members killed by Iranian strikes Friday, targeting a U.S. base in Jordan. ABC's Martha Raddatz is in Amman and says Iran continues to launch strikes.
2: There are air raids, but what happens is the soldiers and the service members run towards a bunker. These are not underground hardened bunkers. So there is always a chance of more injuries and death. And there were several injured as well in this attack on Friday. So that is something that I think people really worry about. Some of the interceptions didn't work.
1: This afternoon, President Trump will attend the military's dignified transfer ceremony in Delaware. The escalation in the Middle East driving oil and gas prices higher again.
3: While we're seeing prices rise across the country, certain states are feeling it the hardest. Utah, Colorado, Missouri, parts of Texas, they are seeing the biggest jumps today. And it all comes back to the price of oil, which is $83 a barrel and rising, with that major oil artery, the Strait of Hormuz, effectively closed off.
1: ABC's Rebecca Jarvis. A federal appeals court rejected a bid by former President Joe Biden to block the Justice Department from releasing audio interviews with his biographer.
4: The recordings and transcripts stem from interviews that Biden did with a ghostwriter for his 2017 memoir. And the DOJ obtained the materials as part of a probe into Biden's alleged mishandling of classified documents. When Congress and a conservative nonprofit demanded the records be released, Biden sued in May and argued he had a right to privacy in personal conversations he had within his own home. But a divided appeals court panel disagreed on Tuesday, saying the public interest in the materials outweighs Biden's privacy interest. Peter Haralambos, ABC News.
1: On Wall Street this hour, stocks are up. 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
0: 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Seven prime ministers in just 10 years. Britain has another new leader as Andy Burnham takes over at Downing Street.
9: I have just come from Buckingham Palace, where I have accepted His Majesty the King's invitation to form a government. The seventh prime minister since 2016. Making this a moment for reflection and new resolution.
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10: So I saw The Odyssey yesterday. Saw it in IMAX. I will give some thoughts on that movie later on in the show. Kind of amazing how controversial a movie can be, how many different hot takes there are on that movie. What's kind of funny, though, is there were some college kids dressed up in, like, togas. They were cosplaying for The Odyssey.
11: Oh, wow.
10: I mean, I've seen that for, like, superhero movies or Star Wars movies.
11: Yeah.
10: Didn't really expect it for Christopher Nolan's Odyssey. But, you know, they were there. They were there. It was packed. The IMAX theater was packed.
11: You can expect anything from college students.
10: That's true. That's true. I'm sure it was an excuse to party afterward, too.
11: Yeah,
10: Don't get me wrong. It was packed, though, which just shows that if you make movies that people want to see, people will actually go see them in the theater. And you know, what a thought. But
11: the last good movie I saw was Gone with the Wind.
10: Yeah, you saw that?
11: Yeah.
10: When it was originally released?
11: Yeah, yeah.
10: In the theaters. Okay. I thought you were going to mention one of those silent movies. You know, the guy playing the piano during those, you know?
11: Don't be ugly.
10: You are listening to Yaffe Live. This is the show where you can count on the latest news, the best guests, and the best live and local talk, all for a midday commute right here on the Talk Monster. We have a jam-packed show once again. What can I say? It's kind of how it works on the afternoons here on the Talk Monster because we'll have the Tennessee bullet points. At the bottom of the hour, we're going to speak with Brandon Lewis a little bit early this week. He wants to promote his event coming up in Franklin in a couple of days. Because of that, he's not going to be able to join us on Thursday, so we're going to have him on today. Later on, we'll have Quake on, as usual, for our Sports Monster segment of the day. Here's a question. I don't know if Dale talked about this or not. The SEC, they're thinking about just leaving the rest of the NCAA and all that stuff?
11: Yes, I heard that.
10: Yeah, I don't.
11: I don't think he talked about it, but I think they were talking about it on Sport Talk. I mean, not Sport Talk. Let's Talk Money.
10: Let's Talk Money. Okay, yeah. I'll ask Quake about it.
11: They talk sports a lot on Let's Talk Money lately.
10: They talk about everything. I'm surprised they haven't talked about The Odyssey, honestly. Maybe that'll come up, some kind of movie.
11: Dale talked about that this morning.
10: Dale talked about The Odyssey?
11: Yeah, he said it was a three-hour movie, and his wife wants to go, but he ain't sitting through a three-hour movie.
10: I will say this, and I don't want to give away the whole review because we'll do that later. It's too long. Not There are some three-hour movies I'll see and I like. This one felt long. About 20 to 30 minutes of this movie could be cut, and it would have been fine. It definitely drags a little bit. But Dale Jackson has the attention span of a goldfish, so I can't. I mean, can you imagine him in a movie?
11: Write that down.
10: You
11: Dale
10: imagine?
11: Jackson has the attention span of a goldfish.
10: I mean, between him and Jed, I don't think focus.
11: They do bounce off the wall. I wonder.
10: Is the thing.
11: You know, and he's going to be in the studio tomorrow, and I wonder if they won't bump into each other, you know.
10: I know, as they're bouncing.
11: Yeah.
10: Yeah, like a pinball.
11: Yeah.
10: Well, and what's going to be interesting is we have our meeting tomorrow. You'll see what I'm talking about. Neither of them, I don't think, could sit still for a whole meeting. I don't think it's possible. Dale will be on his phone, and Jed will, I don't know, be writing something down as we're going through it. It'll be fun to watch, I'm just saying.
11: Thank goodness I'll be right here.
10: But yes, I do plan on giving my review of The Odyssey the beginning of the next hour, and it'll be a shorter segment because about 2:15 we're going to speak with Senator Marsha Blackburn. She's going to be coming on. She's trying to push the SAVE Act, of course, in the Senate. We'll ask her about the latest in Iran, some other stuff going on as well. And speaking of Iran, we'll speak with Mike Jernigan. He's an expert with the Heritage Foundation. We've had him on the show before. We'll ask him what he thinks the next steps are in Iran. And I'm going to go over some of the latest news there in a moment. We'll end the show with Yaffe's Monster Rewind. We always take your text messages on the text monster, 423-267-1023. And Captain Max, he is here as well, producing once again. Max,
11: yes.
10: How are you?
11: I'm good.
10: You are good. Okay.
11: I'm good.
10: I'm always worried. Every time a producer just tells me they're good and nothing else, it worries me. I feel like you're hiding something.
11: Well, sometimes I think I talk too much.
10: Well, no comment. No comment. No comment on that.
11: Well, now that you got me thinking, no.
10: All right. So there is some interesting news here on Iran. And you remember yesterday I had the question, you want to weigh in on the text monster, you can. Should we be all in or all out? So the next question is, okay, should we have boots on the ground? And what does that look like? There are some people suggesting we should at least put boots on the ground in Karg Island to take it over. And that's how you stop a lot of the problems in the Strait and you get rid of their oil and everything else. I seriously doubt Trump is ever going to put boots on the ground. I just don't think that's going to happen.
11: Why don't we get rid of Karg Island?
10: Well, that's the other option. Okay, if we're all in, do we put boots on the ground, take it over, take the oil, or just destroy it? We could destroy it from the air. So that's a possibility. So Max is all for destroying it. So, okay, if you want to weigh in on the text monster, tell me what you think. Should we just destroy Karg Island? Is that kind of one way to get some more leverage here? But there's also another issue that's still the ongoing issue of nuclear material. And the reason I bring that up is, according to the Wall Street Journal, it says Israel believes Iran moved nuclear centrifuges into Pickaxe Mountain. So it says Israeli intelligence believes Iran moved thousands of uranium enrichment centrifuges into tunnels deep inside a mountain last fall. Now, Israeli and U.S. officials are, you know, they're worried about this for the nuclear program. Israel passed along the intelligence findings to the U.S., as Israel's war aims have increasingly diverged from the U.S.'s, Prime Minister Benjamin Netanyahu has tried to persuade President Trump to resume all-out attacks on Iran to further set back Tehran's weapons programs and rebuilding effort.
11: I want to ask a question. Why does all this get put in the news?
10: Yeah, well, because there's leakers, unfortunately.
11: Why can't we go in there and take care of this without alarming the world?
10: You know, that's a good point. Part of that is Trump, though.
11: You know, I don't understand why we tell him what we're going to do before we do it.
10: You're right. I tend to agree with you. The thing is, Trump still wants to negotiate. That's why. He wants to threaten them so they cave, so we don't actually have to do it. That is the only guess I would have on what you're saying. But part of the problem is, too, you have a lot of people in D.C. leaking to the media.
11: Well, so they shouldn't even know. That, you know, don't tell them.
10: For real. Now, apparently Trump said that Pickaxe is a possible target for a nice big fat shot. It's So we might do another Operation Midnight Hammer kind of thing where we just take out, which I'd be fine with. I'm totally okay with that. Now, Trump told reporters Tuesday that he was aware of reports about centrifuges being transferred and said the U.S. would be hitting that area pretty soon and very heavily.
11: Yeah, let's tell them we're coming so they can move the damn stuff again. How stupid are we?
10: That's a really good point. I mean, yeah, that's what they're doing today. Now they're just moving it to another mountain. That's true.
11: What's
10: that's
11: them
10: true.
11: 14 U-Hauls doing out front?
10: That's a great point.
11: Oh, Lord.
10: okay. Now, Trump said we follow the material. That's where the action is. We'll be hitting that area very probably pretty soon.
11: Well, let's tell them what time.
10: Why didn't we hit it already? If we knew this for a while, we should have hit it already. I'm kind of with you on that, Max. Now,
11: I ain't the smartest knife in the drawer, but my Lord.
10: Now we also have the other side of this where Democrats are basically saying we need to get out. And look, if we're not going to go full bore, I agree, get out. One or the other. The problem is the Democrats have no credibility. They said this from day one. It'd be one thing if you supported the effort in the beginning, you were reasonable in the beginning, and now you're like, maybe it's time to get out. But the Democrats, they could not do that. They had to, from day one, be against everything going on. So it's hard to take them seriously, but here's Chuck Schumer on that.
12: This carnage is the bitter fruit of Trump's labor in Iran. Every second Trump prolongs his war is another second the lives of our men and women in uniform are in danger. Trump needs to stop this catastrophe and bring our troops home, and Senate Republicans can't let him off the hook until he does.
10: All right, so there you go. He's just saying, bring him home. Like I said, it would be one thing if you were more supportive in the beginning, reasonable in the beginning.
11: All I hear is politics. That's all I hear. He doesn't care about the troops. You're bringing them home.
10: That's true. It's
11: just
10: about
11: politics.
10: Trump. Now, I've been playing a lot of cuts of Jack Keane recently. He's a retired U.S. general. He talked about this again yesterday. Here it is.
13: From their perspective, they see this as a strategic asset. It gives them leverage. Their nuclear enterprise, obviously, the pursuit of it has always given them leverage, but most of it is under a mountain of rubble. Mm. And this is what gives them leverage currently over the Gulf states, distribution of oil in the region, and they're unlikely to give it up. And that is why we're fighting the Battle of Hormuz right now. So some of these targets were in that target list, to be sure. But the target list goes way beyond the Straits of Hormuz in terms of leadership, IRGC organization, national infrastructure, beyond the bridges we're talking about here, Karg Island, distribution of oil itself and energy. So that is a much more comprehensive target list. The mission the commanders have here is to complete this mission, open up the Straits of Hormuz, and isolate Iran as much as possible, and use this to bend them to our will.
10: Now, he also said later on he's skeptical that we can bend them to our will without, you know, sort of just crushing the regime. And he talked about here how maybe we could crush the regime in the future. Here it is.
13: Is I believe the president should be presented a combined plan developed by the Mossad and the CIA that does two essential things.
14: Yes.
13: One, it undermines the regime itself in terms of breaking that apart, breaking down trust in each other, you know, buying people's loyalty and disloyalty to the regime. There's all sorts of things that the CIA and Mossad know how to do here to strip away a regime that's under fire and is starting to question itself and sees an economic peril in front of them. The second thing is, and you're talking about it, is put together a comprehensive plan, both agencies, to help the Iranians resist. And certainly some of that would be armed resistance to groups that are willing to participate in that endeavor. Mm. We have successfully done it. These agencies know what they're doing here. Our history here is pretty clear.
10: All right, so what do you think? You talked about maybe undermining them through CIA efforts. I'm guessing a lot of people are going to be uncomfortable with that. There's talk about arming the resistance. Some people might be uncomfortable with that. I think the focus right now just needs to be keeping the Strait of Hormuz open, taking away that key leverage and bombing anywhere where they could possibly be building nuclear weapons. But I'm curious what you think. Let me know on the text monster, 423-267-1023, 423-267-1023. Going to move on to some Tennessee news next. And Brandon Lewis at the bottom of the hour. 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
4: Chance of a spotty shower or storm today, but they're going to come in tonight. It's going to be hot and humid today with a high of 94. Possible showers and storms overnight. Like I said, going down to 76. And then right now, partly cloudy skies, 89 degrees. But it feels like 97 at the Talk Monster.
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7: 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I was going to tell people to like the Yaffe Facebook page. Max always tells you how to spell it.
4: That's a Y-A-F-F-E-E.
7: Thank you. Thank you. It's been a while since I asked.
4: Yes. So
7: you almost forgot, didn't you?
4: No, I got it.
7: Okay.
4: Got it written right here on my hand.
7: Facebook is so frustrating. I did a post yesterday that got 57,000 views somehow. And then I'll do another post that gets like 20. Yeah. It makes no sense.
4: Well, it just depends.
7: Makes no sense. There's no consistency at all. It's so frustrating.
4: I think sometimes they lie.
7: It wouldn't surprise me either. Yeah. All right, let's get to the headlines right now. Once again, we have those Tennessee bullet points.
6: The Tennessee Bullet Points, the top headlines from around the Volunteer State.
7: 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You can find out more about it at TennesseeConservativeNews.com. Number four today, the NRCC declares Tennessee District 9 a top pickup seat. So the National Republican Congressional Committee has told the Tennessee Star that Tennessee's newly redrawn 9th Congressional District is now a top targeted pickup opportunity for the 2026 elections. Not too surprising. This is following the district's reshaping earlier this year after a U.S. Supreme Court ruling, which prompted longtime Democratic incumbent Representative Steve Cohen to retire. This is the seat that Justin Pearson is running for. So the NRCC highlighted that President Trump won the redrawn seat by 21 points in 2024, creating a strong chance to flip it Republican. Now, NRCC spokesman Riley Richardson stated that Republicans aim to elect a representative who will support Trump's agenda on the economy, border security, and community safety. This move aligns with Trump's recent endorsement of State Senator Brent Taylor, who is out of Memphis for the GOP nomination. As Taylor advances in the August 6th primary against other Republicans, I think he's going to win. And as I mentioned, on the Democratic side, there's progressive state representative Justin Pearson. He leads with endorsements, been endorsed by like AOC, Ilhan Omar, Bernie Sanders. But he does face some other challengers. Now, this targeting is part of the NRCC's broader MAGA majority program to expand the House Republican majority. I mean, I hope we can, but it's a good chance Republicans lose their majority, I just have to say, in the midterms. Number three today, Opportunity Zone. Rossville Boulevard is going to be recommended for a federal tax incentive boost. So Hamilton County Mayor Weston Wamp announced plans to nominate the Rossville Boulevard corridor from Interstate 24 to the Georgia state line for federal Opportunity Zone designation, which is a tax incentive program aimed at spurring investment in economically distressed areas. Now, the joint city-county effort seeks to attract business investment through capital gains tax deferrals or eliminations for long-term investments in the zone. Local leaders, including neighborhood advocates, you know, they've been really pushing for this, expressed strong support of this, noting past disappointment that nearby areas received the designation in 2017, while this corridor did not. Now, the move aligns with complementary local incentives and grant programs for the area, which borders an existing opportunity zone in Rossville, Georgia. So WAMP's recommendation will go to the state for final federal submission. I mean, if the Georgia side can get it, you would think the Tennessee side could get it. They're both kind of in the same shape, and it really needs it. Now, you could tell Rossville used to be a booming area right there in years past, and now it's really struggling. So I think there's an opportunity there. And they just repaved the road not too long ago, so that's part of this. Number two today, the sales tax holiday in Tennessee begins on July 31st. That's right, Tennessee's annual sales tax holiday begins July 31st at 12:01 a.m. and runs through August 2nd at 11:59 p.m., marking the program's 20th anniversary since its launch in 2006. Now, during this three-day period, shoppers can buy qualifying back-to-school items tax-free with no state or local sales tax applied on eligible clothing, also school and art supplies, binders, pens, stuff like that, and personal use computers, laptops, or tablets up to $1,500, also tax-free. Now, items priced above the limits, says, let's say, like sports equipment, stuff like that, are excluded. The holiday applies to both in-store and online purchases for personal use. Governor Bill Lee and Department of Revenue Commissioner encourage families to take advantage of the savings, highlighting the state's fiscal efforts to provide relief to taxpayers. And if you want to find out more for a full list of qualifying items, go to Tennessee Department of Revenue's website.
4: You could buy me a new computer.
7: For tax-free. 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
4: Oh, boy.
7: Because she's starting her daycare program, yeah, and they need supplies.
4: Stuff. I know, and it's expensive.
7: So we're going to be shopping on this day. Don't you worry. I'll let you know if we get a computer while we're there, okay, for you, Max?
4: Yeah, I'd like an i7.
7: Yeah, I'm sure. Number one today, the prediction markets are showing that Senator Marsha Blackburn is the overwhelming favorite to become Republican nominee for the governor of Tennessee. So prediction markets indicate that U.S. Senator Marsha Blackburn is the overwhelming favorite to win the Republican nomination. That's according to the popular platform Kaushi. Now, Blackburn currently holds around 95% to 98% implied probability of securing the GOP nod, with trading contracts priced at 97 cents on the dollar. Now, in contrast, as U.S. Representative John Rose sits about 5%, Monty Fritz is at about 3% on this website. Now, the prediction markets have shown strong accuracy in recent elections, citing studies from Vanderbilt University and the University of Iowa, though Kaushi faces ongoing legal controversies in Tennessee and elsewhere. You have the member of the Trump administration who had the prompter who's using it to bet on what Trump would say, which is pretty crazy. All right, so there you go. If you want to find out more about these stories, go to TennesseeConservativeNews.com. Like their Facebook page as well, and we'll speak with Brandon Lewis next.

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7: 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This is Talk Radio 102.3, live and local now, live and local all day long. And yes, I am Tennessee's voice of reason. Joining me on the show right now, a couple of days early, but it's Brandon Lewis. He is with the Tennessee Conservative. You can read his stuff at TennesseeConservativeNews.com. Got an event coming up this Thursday, so he won't be able to join us on Thursday, but he can't miss a week of Yaffe Live. How could you can never do that? So he had to come on at least one day this week. And I mean, who could blame him? So he's joining me right now. Brandon, how are you, sir?
8: I'm great. I woke up in a cold sweat last night. I had a nightmare about missing the show. I thought if I didn't call in,
7: oh, no.
8: I wouldn't sleep between now and next Thursday. So it had to be done.
7: So I do understand you wanted to talk about the state executive committee and the campaigns and the election that's going on there. We actually had Derek Green on last week talking about his campaign for the state executive committee. He's the husband of Gail Green, who runs the Hamilton County Republican Party, has a lot of other experience as well. And I understand you've been kind of keeping up with this.
8: Yeah, so if you'll notice as you go around town or if you've read the Times Free Press and some other media outlets recently, Derek and, you know, to a degree myself, have been accused of dirty politics.

0: because you'll see these little pink signs that simply say, David Queen votes liberal with a question mark. And if you go to the website reference, which is Queen's plural, votes plural, you'll see really two votes that I think are important, and then a little bit about attendance. And Yaffe, if you want to get in trouble in Republican politics, let me tell you how to do it. You just take out a pen and piece of paper. Tell the truth about an incumbent's voting record.
1: Yeah.
0: That is the dirtiest, devilish, most underhanded thing you can do, because everybody's just a good person if they got an R beside their name. Well, there are two things. You know, Bo Watson, as you and I have discussed extensively, brought that piece of legislation that would allow school boards to disenroll illegal aliens or charge them tuition, because about 83-85% of GOP primary voters in Hamilton County aren't in favor of that. Well, David Queen refused to support it and gave it a no vote. The other vote was the one that was brought supporting legislation that would keep Democrats out of Republican primaries. David Queen, again, a no vote on that. And he's only showed up to about 50% of the meetings he's supposed to attend. And Scott Golden has said emphatically that one of the chief jobs of an SEC member is to be the liaison between the state and the local parties. And so if you're in Bo Watson's district and you see David Queen versus Derek Green on the ballot, you just need to know that Queen's voting record is not in alignment with the district. And this baffles me. It would be like if you represented a group of five-year-olds and they brought a resolution that said, who wants ice cream? And you're like, surely these five-year-olds don't want ice cream. Like, how disconnected could you be?
1: Right.
0: And it's a slam dunk. It's like, yeah, it's like an 85% issue with illegals getting taxpayer-funded benefits, and it's like a 91 or 2% issue on Republicans only electing Republicans without Democrat interference. And I think, you know, in the most recent race with Michelle Renaud, as best we can figure, roughly 900 people in Hamilton County, Democrats that vote in Democrat primary, switched over for one primary to vote likely not for Michelle Renaud, the more conservative candidate. And it's how they really manipulate and water down our election. So in my opinion, Derek Green is a much better choice. He has a complete polar opposite view on those two issues than David Queen. So if you are in Bo Watson's senatorial district, then you are also currently and unfortunately in David Queen's SEC district. And the state executive committee really is there to hold Republicans accountable to the platform and to set policy on who can vote and the party rules. And in my opinion, we need more conservatives on that committee so that we can have a more conservative Tennessee.
1: I'm trying to look up the story. It's just, they're saying it's dirty politics.
0: Yeah.
1: I mean, what, the campaign against your opponent? if that's like the bar, I think it's all dirty politics then at this point, right?
0: Well, the moment you run against an incumbent, it's dirty politics. But the dirtiest of dirty politics is when you point out that their voting record is bad. That's the dirtiest. It doesn't get any dirtier than that.
1: And even, if I understand correctly, it's even phrased as a question mark. You know, a question on the sign, right? There's a question mark. So it's like, does he vote liberal? And then it takes you and says how you believe he votes liberal. I mean, that.
0: Yeah, and it's very similar. You know, it's just like people, for the most part, don't know anything about these down ballot races. Most people will go into the voting box in Hamilton County not really understanding the judges. And so people eeny, meeny, miny, mo their votes, or they just don't vote at all on a particular issue. And the SEC is important, and we don't need more queens. We need manly men like Derek Green in that position.
1: Wow, it's interesting. I'm reading this piece here from the Times Free Press. You mentioned it. And it says, voters ought to soundly reject those tactics and reelect Queen, who believes it should be the job of the party executive committee to tend to the policies and procedures of the party to help elect Republicans and not to take positions on bills that may have Republican supporters or detractors winding their way through the General Assembly. Now, it's my understanding he wasn't showing up for like a lot of the votes. So even if that's the requirement, He's not even living up to that end of the bargain, right? If he's not showing up to vote?
0: Yeah, if you're not showing up to vote, and it's likely, you know, there was a power schism when the grassroots took over the Hamilton County Republican Party, and, I mean, it was kind of an embarrassing day. You're at a convention, and you used to be a congressman, or you used to be a state senator, or you're a current sitting rep, and you get voted out of your own precinct and can't even vote when you've been voting in it for 30 years. And so that, a lot of sour grapes over that, because it's a 5-hour, you know, process. It's embarrassing to have to sit in a room with people and, you know, get beat 3-1. And so it really kind of sent tremors through Hamilton County, even more so than the Hazelwood race, because, like, they had to sit there through it for 5 hours. It's not like anonymously voting and then seeing the returns come in. And so, to me, one of the chief purposes of any political party is to define its platform and then enforce the platform through the policy, right? Like, if you have a platform, but you're not going to say if it's good or bad relative to the platform, what's the purpose of a party existing? Now, people identify with a party not because of a person. They identify with it because of the platform and the policies. And so the reason I get a lot of name-calling and people give me dirty looks is because when the policy doesn't align with the platform, I tell people about it. And the truth to me should be, especially voting record. Just one thing, if you say, you call people, you know, names or whatever, you're a poor dresser, lose a few pounds, things of that nature. But it's another when it's just like, hey, this vote's out of alignment with the district. I don't think that's dirty. I think that is the reason people seek information on candidates, is to understand whether or not they align with their values.
1: So I'm speaking with Brandon Lewis. He's with the Tennessee Conservatives. So what do you think about, so obviously this is an opinion piece at the Times Free Press, and the person is supporting the incumbent. But what do you think about what he said there, that really it should be, I mean, you kind of mentioned it already, but he's basically saying it should be the job just to support members of the party, like they shouldn't even be involved in policy debates in the executive committee? I mean,
0: yeah, it's because for years and in most political parties, you know, like you have the Pachyderm Club, which I call it the Clapperderm Club, because, like, if you got an R beside your name, regardless of how you vote, like, you come speak, they clap, everybody takes a selfie, they feel good. And that's kind of what a lot of parties are, like they're rubber stamps for anybody with an R beside their name. And the new leadership basically said, hey, we're going to try to do something very scandalous and new. We're going to try to inform the Republicans in Hamilton County about legislative efforts and about local efforts so that they can then vote to support or not to support those based upon whether or not it aligns with the party platform. And so to me, you shouldn't just be a rubber stamp for anybody who has bad policy. You should be a little bit of a watchman for it. You should educate people and try to get folks that align with your platform in office, because if the platform doesn't mean anything, you're just a meaningless social club. It's the every organization, whether it's your church, a nonprofit organization, you have a mission statement, you have a vision statement, and you don't run the organization out of alignment with that mission or vision just because you like someone. And so that's really what's at heart here, is that for years, if you had an R beside your name, it was a giant bless me club, and everybody patted themselves on the back until their arms were broken and everybody went home. But people in the grassroots and conservatives to keep up, they just expect more now. And I'm glad to finally see that we've got an executive committee that delivers on that.
1: Well, and I was going to ask as well, you know, what has the response been from, say, constituents? I mean, obviously you talked about this Times Free Press article, some other people as well, but I mean, any reaction? I'm guessing people are going to the site.
0: Oh yeah. It's getting lots of traffic. Queens is plural, votes is plural.com. I mean, it's getting hundreds of views every day. And, you know, and obviously if you go to look at a website like that, you're in the minority of voters that actually keep up and are informed. We all know that most people kind of go vote out of a sense of civic obligation. And maybe they saw an ad, maybe they liked a commercial or saw a postcard, and they kind of just go vote with very little research. And so sometimes in campaigns, it's more about reaching that small group of people that do want to educate themselves and hoping that that's enough to tip the scales. And in campaigning, as we know, every little thing matters, and you don't know how it's going to end up until the polls are closed.
1: Yeah, I was gonna ask when this vote is, but it looks like it's on Election Day on August 6th when the primaries is going on. Yeah. Do you expect a low turnout for the primary? What do you think?
0: I don't think so. And of course, we've got early voting is going on as we speak. So, you know, I can't remember what the turnout is in Hamilton County right now. I don't have my notes in front of me, but it tends to be pretty strong the years that we have gubernatorial candidates. And it is because they spend, you know, millions and millions of dollars alerting people that there's an election going on versus the years when it's just state rep and state senate races. Those tend to be lower turnout years. So I would say we will have higher than usual turnout this year for sure. Now, how high the turnout is relative to previous governor's races, you would almost have to track the early voting numbers relative to this time last year when we had a governor's primary. And so in last year would have been terrible because Bill Lee basically ran unopposed. But maybe the year prior when he first ran would be more indicative of it.
1: So you're obviously supportive of Derek Green for this state executive committee. Has anyone else endorsed him?
0: The grassroots are behind him. Activate Hamilton. Most of the folks that are really what I would consider in the conservative movement. But, you know, once you get elected as a Republican, not all, but there's kind of like this little chummy insiders club where everybody endorses everybody regardless of their performance. It's like, I'm in, you're out. Let's keep everybody who's in. Let's keep everybody who's out, out. And so that tends to be the circling of the wagons you see, and that's been happening since time immemorial. We protect our own. But, you know, to me, the more gallant, respectful thing of the Republican platform is to look at votes and say, hey, like, who's doing a good job, or just who's representing their constituents? I guess I would close with this. When you go as an elected official to represent your constituents, your job is not to go live out your personal fantasies or opinions. You've got thousands of people that have placed their trust in you so that when you vote, it reflects their opinion. David Queen should know that we don't want taxpayer-funded illegal aliens in schools. He should know we don't want Democrats selecting votes for Republican candidates. But that should be an easy test to pass. And the fact that he failed it twice is amazing. I think perhaps he did it just to spite the new executive committee. But what he probably didn't count on is that word would get out about the votes and it would hurt his potential to win. And so that is also the thing that always shocks politicians is when people actually start discussing their voting record. They think that nobody ever will because often they don't. But when it does happen, it's very shocking and it's very scandalous.
1: All right, Brandon Lewis, he's with the Tennessee Conservative. Read all his stuff and see his podcasts, his videos at TennesseeConservativeNews.com. Brandon, I appreciate it, my friend. I know we'll talk to you again soon.
0: Take care, Yaffe.
1: All right, there you go. Someone on the text monster was saying that, said this, who had endorsed Derek Green? No one that I know. David Queen is endorsed by almost all the prominent Republican leaders in Hamilton County. Brandon Lewis is biased. Well, yeah, of course Brandon Lewis is biased. I don't think he would deny that. Yes, he was openly saying he was supportive of Derek Green. I mean, that's not really, yes, he is biased. This is politics and people are biased in politics. And he was pretty open about his bias. So, yes, thank you for telling me what we can all tell. All right, we're going to move on to sports in the next segment. Marsha Blackburn's going to join me, our U.S. Senator, in the next hour as well. 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
11: Chance of spotty showers this afternoon. Maybe even a storm might sneak in here. Hot and humid, high of 94. Possible showers and storms tonight going down to 76. Right now, partly cloudy, 90 degrees. It feels like 99.
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1: 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At the top of the hour, I'll give my review of The Odyssey. As I saw the Christopher Nolan movie yesterday in IMAX, it was funny to see college kids cosplaying in togas to see The Odyssey. I really did not expect it for The Odyssey. You know, it's not Star Wars, but, you know, there you go. But I'll give my review, and then Marsha Blackburn's going to join us about 2:15 in the next hour. But right now, even better yet, Quake is here for our Sports Monster segment of the day. How are you, sir?
14: I'm good. How are you?
1: Doing good.
14: Two things. First of all, is she done crushing up fortune cookies? I hope she is.
1: I think everyone hopes she is.
14: And number two, did you saw the movie, so was it 3 hours?
1: Yes.
14: They're saying it's 3 hours.
1: Yeah.
14: Well, and they're saying the way to watch it is IMAX.
1: Yeah, IMAX was cool. It's loud. I mean, I know movies in IMAX are always loud, but it was right. Some parts were very, very loud.
14: Did you see the story on the kids that were playing? What did you call it? Cosplay or whatever. There were four kids. Kids being, you know, maybe early 20s, mm-hmm. late teens.
1: Yeah.
14: So the only two of them had tickets, and they couldn't get any more because it was sold out. So they built this a Trojan horse that they were going to take in, and they put two of the guys in it. And the guy's like, come on in. That's a great costume. Well, they get all excited because they've beaten the system, right? So they're trying to take it to the bathroom so they can get the guys out of it. And when they go around the corner, it falls over and they fall out of the thing. And they're like, hey, you out of here. Yeah. I mean,
11: oh, no.
14: You got to give them credit for the creativity.
11: I'd let them in.
1: Don't believe it. I almost think that's a fake story.
14: It was like Entertainment Tonight or something last night. I mean, it was, they had that video and everything. It was hilarious.
1: How did the movie theater people not know?
14: Right. Because there were a bunch of people dressed up and all these, you know, characters.
1: Well, not only it, but that is the Trojan horse story that you sneak in through the horse.
14: Right.
1: Nobody thought to check the horse.
14: Right. It's brilliant. Absolutely brilliant.
1: Oh, my God. All right. Outside of that, there's nothing top of that. That's great.
14: Yeah, I mean, you're right. Rich Mazingo going to join us at 3:35 talking lookouts. They got a big homestand going from tonight through Sunday.
1: By the way, I just saw that work is about to start on the demolition of AT&T Field.
14: I saw that too. Yeah, got that email. So that'll be interesting. They're doing a media thing out there Thursday. So I would imagine that it starts either Friday or definitely next week.
1: Pretty crazy.
11: I saw some of the machines when I went by there yesterday.
1: Really?
11: Yeah.
1: Wow.
11: Yeah.
14: They're going to make it they're going to tear it all down, and it's going to be a green space until they try to, you know, till development starts there.
11: Then they'll put a park and a bike lane. And
1: I don't think
14: it'll be
1: so.
14: Hotel or it's going to be, or something.
1: It's going to be condos.
11: Housing for the homeless.
14: Yeah, something they can make money on. That's what they're going to do. So we'll talk about that. We got media days going on. Kirby Smart in Georgia was on earlier today. Vanderbilt Clark Lee's talking about right now. So David Pasquale will have all the details on that. And we got Coach Mac McCarthy 6-7 in the Coach's Corner presented by Powerade. So just another Tuesday in paradise.
1: So the SEC is going to leave, maybe the NCAA. There's more talk about that again.
14: I don't remember the exact quote, but he was like, oh, you know, I'm just being honest in our communications. This is not a threat or anything.
1: That's a nice way of putting a threat. Uh-huh. That is a threat. Yep. You want to get what you want.
14: So, you know, and I heard him talking about a Let's Talk Money at the very beginning. Max was, I'm sure, heard it too. That's going to be the interesting thing is, okay, if you break away, and let's say the Big Ten and SEC break away from the NCAA and form their own super league or whatever, you know, NFL minor league type thing, what happens to all the other sports? Do they still stay in the SEC?
1: Oh, that's a good point.
14: Playing NCAA teams?
1: It's not just football.
14: Or are they now, or does the NCAA go, okay, you want out? Get the hell out and boot them off the porch.
1: Oh, I'm guessing that is what would happen.
14: Which would be fine in basketball. And probably baseball and softball.
1: But a lot of those other
14: sports. What about the other sports? I mean, like, I think Tennessee fielded 23 or 26 athletic teams when it comes to men and women's sports. Huh.
1: So that is a great point.
14: I mean, so there's
1: Some deal making going on. Scheming back and forth here.
14: And I would imagine some sort of deal be, like, if they try to break away, that it's just football.
1: Yeah. Well, yeah, but then the NCAA will make the threat, like you said, for all the other stuff. Oh, you're going to do that for football? We'll take everything else.
14: Yep. So they're doing a really good job of screwing the whole thing up.
1: Yeah, it sounds like
14: it. Have been for a while.
1: Yeah. All right, Quake. Thanks, man. Appreciate it. We'll be back in a moment on Yappy Live.

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1: From ABC News, I'm Michelle Franzen. The U.S. war with Iran ramping up, with the U.S. military targeting Iranian defense systems along the Strait of Hormuz, now closed off to most ships due to the renewed blockade. Now Iran-backed Houthis in Yemen are threatening to cut off ship traffic in the Red Sea, another critical waterway for goods. While hosting Lebanon's leader at the White House, President Trump issuing a warning to Iran and its proxies.
2: We've had no problem with the Houthis. They've had no problem with us for a long period of time, including during this conflict. I think that if there is something like that, we'll just have to take care of business.
1: In California, David Burke, the singer known as David, is in a Los Angeles courtroom for the start of his preliminary hearing in the murder of a 15-year-old after she allegedly threatened to expose their alleged sexual relationship. Celeste Rivas Hernandez's body found badly decomposed in the trunk of the singer's car last year, police say. David has pleaded not guilty to all charges. ABC's Alex Stone is outside court.
3: The first witness being called right now is a sheriff's deputy who was called to do a welfare check back in 2024 on Celeste Rivas Hernandez at David Burke's home to say that they went and that he claimed that he didn't know who she was. But all of it getting going right now. David Burke, the singer David, sitting in an orange jail uniform, black-rimmed glasses, smiling at his attorney, agreeing with the judge when the judge would talk about how this was going to go and moving forward. But this could go 3 to 7 days.
1: Communities along the Gulf Coast boarding up and filling up sandbags as Tropical Storm Bertha churns in the Gulf. The storm expected to make landfall in the coming days. Here's ABC's Ginger Z.
4: The system is just south of the Florida Panhandle, slowly rotating west, with landfall expected in southeast Louisiana on Wednesday. Officials are also warning beachgoers to stay out of the water. High surf and dangerous rip currents could make swimming deadly.
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19: All right, we're back here on Yaffe Live. Second hour of the show. We still have a lot to get to here on the Talk Monster. Senator Marsha Blackburn is going to join the show. Now, she's going to focus more on Senate stuff today, just so you know. But she's supposed to come back on again in the near future and talk more about her gubernatorial campaign. At certain times, if she's working in the Senate, she has to stick to Senate stuff. I just wanted people to know that because everyone wants to know about the fortune cookies. You know, they did take that ad down. I mean, it doesn't seem like...
20: Yeah, they got a new one, yeah.
19: Is there a new one? But it doesn't have fortune cookies. I think it's just Trump supporting her.
20: Yeah.
19: I think that backfired a little bit. Anyway, I had promised that I would do a review of the Odyssey.
20: Do you need some kind of special music for this, or...?
19: I didn't really think about that ahead of time. So, no, I don't. Although in this movie, there is like very ominous music. Christopher Nolan, the director, he's known for that. These like very ominous scores that are in the background. Yeah, very loud. Yeah, that's what it sounded just like that, Max. So I thought I was watching the movie again. It was so similar. Anyway.
20: Carry on.
19: Anyway, I just want to say, one, I'm seeing some people really hate on it, and some people really love it. I tend to be somewhere in between on this one. It's a good movie. It's not, to me anyway, it's not as enjoyable as some of Christopher Nolan's other movies. So, like, you have The Dark Knight, you have Inception, Interstellar. Those movies are just fun to watch. They're great movies, but also just fun to watch. This one's a good movie, but it's also incredibly like dark and somber and almost depressing in a lot of ways. So it's not one you want to rewatch over and over again. That being said, I'll give you the really good parts of the movie and the really bad parts. And for those who don't know, yes, The Odyssey, it's in theaters right now. I saw it in IMAX. Christopher Nolan, the director, he did Oppenheimer, everything else. So the best parts of the movie are what I believe Christopher Nolan does best. The special effects are amazing. I mean, it looks real. Everything feels real in the movie. And you're dealing with stuff that's like fantasy. So they're using special effects, some CGI. But when you're watching it, you don't get lost in the CGI. You watch some modern movies, it's almost like watching a cartoon. There's so much CGI and stuff. this wasn't like this. This was a very good movie. A lot of people are upset because it's a little bit of a different interpretation of the story. So this story, and there it is. Yeah, this is the score. This is it. Apparently, Christopher Nolan and I'm forgetting the guy's name who did the music. They tried to find instruments that really aren't even played anymore. Make sounds that maybe you would have heard back then.
20: Yeah, the music is by Ludwig Göransson.
19: Right. He's done other movies, apparently. The music, this music was really good in the movie. You can kind of get the tone of the movie by listening to this, though.
20: Yeah, you can't dance to it.
19: No, though. It's not a very uppity tone, just so you know. But some people didn't like this movie. I would turn it down just a hair. Just a little bit there. Some people didn't like this movie because of the interpretation. Because really what this one is about is the fact that he is a man broken after seeing the horrors of war. He almost has PTSD. Also, the other theme is compassion versus greed. You know, they talk about what they called Zeus's law, which is just the golden rule. Do unto others as you would have done unto you. But they kind of break that. People in the movie break that law. So it's a back and forth. And if everyone breaks the law, then civilization crumbles. It's a little bit of a different theme than the original poem, but I don't mind that. You know, I thought it was kind of interesting. So the good parts of the movie, the directing, the special effects, this musical score, and some of the acting was really good. Matt Damon did a good job. The worst parts of the movie, I would have to say the length. 3 hours, it's too long. Now, some movies can be 3 hours and not and still feel good. This felt long. There were definitely parts of this movie that I was like, you could just cut this scene and it would be, it would feel a lot better. The other part that kind of annoys me, and it's not just Christopher Nolan that does this, but other modern directors, the editing in some of the parts is too fast. Like, the special effects are good, but like, say when they're fighting the Giants, things were edited so fast, you couldn't really see what was happening. You know, it's broken up so much, you want to let a scene breathe, let a set breathe, but you look at it and you're like, I can't really see, it's kind of disorienting, and I know they do that for effect, but there were parts I was like, I wish we could slow that down a little bit. Also, the worst part of the movie is the fact that Elliot Page, formerly Ellen Page, who is a biological woman, claims to be a man now, played a male soldier in the movie. I know this was controversial even ahead of the movie. He or she is only in the movie for a few minutes, but is a pretty main theme. But I'm sorry, it's still a girl. Like, you can tell. It takes you out of it, trying to convince us that this is a man, when you can obviously tell it's not a man. By the voice, by the looks, by the everything. And it's like, why? Why do this? This is completely unnecessary. It takes you out of the movie. So those are my general thoughts on it. Uh-oh, the music's kind of...
20: Well, this music is just purely exciting.
19: I was about to say, you started at the beginning, and it's kind
20: of... 3 hours of that, and I'll be asleep.
19: All right, so there you go. There you can actually turn the music off now, because that's about it. Maybe I'll get more of my take later on.
20: That selection's 9 minutes long. I was going to play it all.
19: Well, we have to move on. I don't want to play it under our interview with Marsha Blackburn.
20: Okay.
19: But overall, the movie was good. I'd give it like a B. Not great, not one of the best, but good. I mean, well done. Well done. All right, we're going to have our interview with Marsha Blackburn coming up next, and Mike Jernigan of the Heritage Foundation will join us at the bottom of the hour. This is Yaffe Live.
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20: Well, your forecast calls for a spotty chance of maybe a rain shower or a storm this afternoon. High, it should be 94 before the day is out. It's going to be hot and humid again tonight. Possible showers and storms going down to 76 degrees. Right now in Chattanooga, partly cloudy. It's 90, but it feels like 99 degrees at the Talk Monster.
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19: Welcome back to Yaffe Live. We are here on Talk Radio 102.3. As you know, I am Tennessee's voice of reason, Chattanooga's conservative conscience. Joining me on the show right now is Senator Marsha Blackburn. She is also running for governor of the state of Tennessee. Senator, thank you so much for coming on the show once again.
26: Oh, delighted to join you. We've got a busy day going here in Washington, so happy to join you.
19: So, yeah, I understand that you're really pushing hard to try and get the SAVE Act passed, or at least be put up for a vote on the floor of the Senate. Obviously, you would vote for it, but is there anything you can do that other senators can do to actually get it on the floor?
26: Well, last night, there were five of us that spent a good bit of time on the floor talking about the SAVE Act and pushing to put Senator Husted's bill up for a vote. And this is simply show an ID. It is the first part of the SAVE Act. And we are trying to get a vote on that. I think we're going to be successful on that. And we'll get every single Democrat who has been fighting this bill, we will get them on the record. We've had the opportunity to vote on the Save America Act three different times in the Senate. It was all done as amendments, but this would be a standalone bill, very simply, just that one provision, and see what the Democrats do. 83% of the American people agree that you should show an ID and that you should be a U.S. citizen. And you know, Yaffe, there's no other country that lays their electoral system open to such vulnerabilities as we do. You have 14 states where you don't have to show any kind of ID in order to vote. And of course, in Tennessee, we've been ranked number one in election integrity, and we think other states should do what we do.
19: Yeah, and you know, President Trump has been really big on this issue, gave a speech last week, once again calling on Congress to push the Save America Act. I know Democrats are still trying to block it. What did you think of Trump's speech on that issue?
26: I thought his speech was very good. I was working on some things over at the White House yesterday and talked with him yesterday, and he knew that we were going to be on the floor last night trying to push this forward and get that vote. And he appreciates that effort that we are making. And I think he laid out for people what the vulnerabilities are, what the research is that has been found by the Department of Justice as they have looked at this issue, some of the things that have shown up in states like Georgia. And then today you had New Jersey go ahead and reveal, I think it was like 6,600 people that had been, that are non-citizens, that through motor voter had been registered to vote. See, these are the kind of things that need to be cleaned out of the system. And it's why Senator Graham had worked with me, and I had the provision that would actually incentivize states for using the SAVE system at the Department of Homeland Security. And that's a database that has the information on every individual that is in this country that is not a U.S. citizen. That's your permanent residence, your work visa, study visa, applicants and recipients. It has the names of people that are in the country illegally that we know are here. And we would give them a plus up on their Department of Justice grants, a 10% plus up, if they would just simply check their voter list against the SAVE system and take off people that are not U.S. citizens.
19: Yeah, well, I mean, yeah, that would be good. By the way, on the issue of citizenship, U.S. citizens, you also have another bill you're pushing to ban birth tourism, which has been a big issue in this country, especially after the Supreme Court ruling basically cemented birthright citizenship.
26: Yes, indeed. Birth tourism, after the Supreme Court decision in Trump versus Barbara, that had perked back up, and people were saying, hey, wait a minute, what do you mean you can come here and have a baby and leave the country and the child's a U.S. citizen? And this is legislation I've worked on for about 3 years. And my legislation would ban the practice of birth tourism. These companies would not be able to operate because right now, and they're primarily, let me say this, primarily in China and in Russia. And we know that your wealthy Chinese Communist Party members and your Russian oligarchs and celebrities have a tendency to have their women come to the U.S. They get this visa, they come in, this birth tourism company supplies them a place to live, puts them in touch for medical care. They are here long enough to have the child and get the documents, the birth certificate and the passport, the documents that are necessary. They leave the country, they raise the child wherever they're from, China, Russia, and when that child is 18 years old, then they can begin the chain migration process, and they also have the ability to vote. They have all the privileges of citizenship. So yes, indeed, we are trying to close that loophole. My bill would close that. It would make it inadmissible, a condition inadmissible for a visa to come here to give birth. And secondly, if you are found to be working with a birth tourism company, it would be immediate deportation.
19: So, okay, so that means it wouldn't really be challenged in court either, which is a good thing, because it would basically stop them before they actually got into the country in order to have a child. So that kind of doesn't mean anything. So that's good. That was going to be my next question. How do you do that with the courts? But it seems like you have a good answer for that. Do you think that, I mean, I'm guessing it would have a hard time getting through the Senate right now with the makeup of the Senate.
26: Well, we will put that on some other piece of legislation that is moving forward. And that way be able, everybody should be against birth tourism. In essence, it is selling our citizenship, and it is allowing people to commit fraud against our immigration system. Think about how much our people that we know that have become naturalized citizens, they spend years doing this. They have to have at least a minimum of 5 years of residency. They spend all sorts of money paying attorneys to work their application through the process. They have to take that test on U.S. history. And they put a lot of effort into getting that citizenship. But here, with this birth tourism racket, what you have is people that pay $50,000 to one of these companies. They enter the U.S. They're coached on how to defraud and trick the people that are granting the visa to them, and how to defraud the immigration officials. And then they're provided that housing, they're provided that access to medical care. So it's imperative. There are about 33,000 of these births per year that take place. So it's so necessary that we close this loophole.
19: Speaking with Senator Marsha Blackburn, one of Tennessee's U.S. senators, did want to ask you real quick before you go. I know you've been very supportive of Attorney General Todd Blanche. He's the acting attorney general right now, and he's trying to get confirmed. Do you think that confirmation is going to happen?
26: I do. We have the votes in committee to move him out of committee. Today at our conference meeting, we confirmed Darlene Graham to take her brother Lindsey Graham's seat on the Senate Judiciary Committee. We have the votes. We will move him out, and then we have the votes for the floor.
19: By the way, on that, yeah, I saw that Darlene Graham is going to run for the seat as well, even after she is put forward there. So that's kind of a bit of breaking news today. Any thoughts? I haven't talked to you since the passing of Senator Lindsey Graham. Any thoughts on his legacy?
26: Yes, indeed. He is going to be remembered for his love of country and how diligently he worked to serve our nation, whether he was in uniform or as a U.S. senator. And he will be remembered for that. Lindsey is someone who worked diligently to achieve peace. He knew that supporting our military was a vital component of that. And we're going to miss him terribly. I did appreciate his help that he has given my legislation on the Save America Act and the work that I was doing on immigration.
19: Yeah, he was definitely very supportive of that. U.S. Senator Marsha Blackburn, anything else you're working on that you wanted to highlight before I let you go?
26: We are trying to get the reconciliation number 3 started so that when we are back in September, after our August state work period, we can move forward with that and make certain that the Democrats are not able to do a government shutdown at the end of September.
19: Oh, my gosh. Another government shutdown? They want to do that?
26: They're trying. Chuck Schumer has said his intention is to shut down the government on September 30th.
19: Oh, my gosh. Of course he said that. Senator Marsha Blackburn, I really appreciate you coming on the show. As always,
26: so
19: I know.
26: Thank you.
19: All right. There you go. So we'll talk to her again in the future. You ready for that, Max? You hear what she said? Another government shutdown coming up. Chuck Schumer in a competition with Adam Schiff to be the slimiest member of the Senate.
20: I think those two are going to get shut down. Schumer and the other slime ball. You know.
19: Yeah. I mean, that it's interesting, though, because, yeah, Republicans are just going to pass things through reconciliation where they don't need the Democrats to vote. But, gosh, she said that. I was like, oh, man, we're going to do this again? I thought we were past this.
20: No.
19: I did see, I think she supported it. I'm not sure if it was her. I know Katie Britt supported it, where they want a bill where members of Congress don't get paid if there's a shutdown.
20: Yeah, I saw that's. I think they're going to get that.
19: Yeah, I think that's a good idea. I also think they should be forced to stay there until they pass something. That was another thing that came up.
20: Can't put their hand in the cookie jar during the shutdown.
19: Yeah, there's tape. There's a the lid is taped on the cookie jar if there is a
20: Gorilla
19: shutdown.
20: Gorilla glue.
19: I didn't really get a chance to talk to her about Iran, but I will talk more about Iran next with Mike Jernigan. He is with the Heritage Foundation. We'll have that interview much more here on Yaffe Live. Stay with us.

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7: So the Wall Street Journal has their exclusive on this today. It says Israel believes that Iran moved nuclear centrifuges into Pixaxe Mountain. So the U.S. has reviewed the Israeli assessment and President Trump has threatened to attack the site. So are we going to attack Pixaxe Mountain, where there might be more nuclear material there? We have to talk about the latest in Iran as well. So joining me on the show right now is a national security and foreign policy expert with the Heritage Foundation. Mike Jernigan is on the show. Mike, thank you so much for coming on.
8: Hey, good morning, Yaffe. Thanks for having me.
7: So yeah, first, what's your reaction to the fact that maybe Iran moved some of their nuclear material into Pixaxe Mountain?
8: You know, my reaction's in two parts. First of all, I'm not surprised. You know, this is what they're trying to do. They're trying to build a nuclear weapon, and so they're trying to keep all the material from getting destroyed. We're in our 10th consecutive day of strikes after, a ceasefire that President Trump called for the convenience of Iran to negotiate to get rid of the same material. So no, it doesn't surprise me they're moving it around and trying to hide it. But the other part of that answer is that's also not surprising the U.S. military. We have pretty good intel, we have pretty good observation, and we have pretty good military planners. And so all of the avenues that they have to store their material, Pixaxe Mountain is one of them. The Karun nuclear facility is another. So believe me, all of these are on target lists. And in the last 10 days of strikes, you've seen some significant bridges and railway lines be destroyed. And some of those are coming out of key ports of Bandar Abbas and Chabahar, so they can't get resupply in and out. But I would not be surprised if some of those key bridges were also around Pixaxe Mountain or other locations as they try to move their material around.
7: And you talked about some of the latest strikes. I mean, is the goal here really to keep the Strait of Hormuz open and prevent Iran from being able to attack ships on there? I mean, we've done a lot of damage, but they're still able, using drones, other technology, to attack some ships there. I mean, is there a way of preventing them from doing that?
8: Yeah, there's that.

0: The goal remains to, as when this war started, to prevent the Iranians from ever getting a nuclear weapon. And then the Iranians brought into the control of the Strait. They're the ones that said the Strait is closed after, you know, the strikes all started originally, you know, in March. And so now, yeah, the goal is to keep the Straits open, but also to prevent the Iranians from ever getting a nuclear weapon. But now the goal is also now, you know, as your listeners will remember, wars quit, wars stop when one or both sides decide they don't want to fight or one side cannot fight. And so what the United States is doing in this military campaign right now, it is working to both of those objectives. It's making sure that Iran cannot fight. And to your point, that'll be a long-term thing because Iran is twice the size of Texas. That's a lot of places to hide missiles and drone factories. And then they're also giving the opportunity for the Iranians to decide that they don't want to fight anymore. You know, by striking some of these same bridges and railway lines and ports, you know, this is an increasing economic disaster for Iran. And so at some point, they're going to say, just stop. We just don't want to do this anymore. And it hurts so much economically and militarily that we're willing to give up our nuclear weapon aspirations and stop shooting, you know, ships in the Gulf. Just today, a Kuwaiti ship was struck by an Iranian drone and caught on fire. And so Iran is indiscriminate in who they're attacking. And they're attacking all their neighbors around them. And so we're in the next phase of the military campaign. And I think we're going to see it start accelerating.
1: So can we accomplish all of these goals, though, without boots on the ground? Do you think it's possible?
0: You know, there's all kinds of military options available to the president, and boots on the ground is one of those. And I have worn a pair of those boots on the ground in difficult places, you know, Iraq, Afghanistan, you know, Pakistan, Cuba, you know. So anytime we talk about putting boots on the grounds, you know, those are guys that look a lot like me, and we're okay with that. That's what we signed up for. That's what America's military does. And I remind the listeners that there are still two Marine Expeditionary Units, about 5,000 Marines, based on ship in the area. And they literally made their reputation as Marines in World War II taking islands. But that's only one of 22 missions that the Marine Expeditionary Units are qualified to do. Additionally, we have thousands of soldiers from the 82nd Airborne in the area. And on a plane ride, they can get anywhere in the country and seize important things to the Iranian government. Now, the question is, will the president do that? Yeah, that's an option, and that is another escalation. There's a whole ramp of escalations that the president can do in the military operations. And with boots on the ground, they don't have to be, you know, indefinite. We can do amphibious raids where we launch, you know, by helo and landing craft from the ships, from the sea, move in, strike something, destroy something, see something, and then we can evacuate out all in the space of a night or a couple of days. Or they can land and make a major amphibious landing and extend it. So there's capabilities in the amphibious attack specifically, also the airborne attack, but there's capabilities that the president has that you can ramp up the level of response in boots on the ground. They can be boots on the ground for 12 hours. They can be boots on the ground for any length of time after that. And so those are the things that the president and the secretary of the war and his advisors are working through, because Iran is trying to extend the conflict, to widen the conflict so that more people, you know, get angry at the United States, so the United States decides that it wants to quit. And so the Iranians, it's going to be interesting to see what happens.
1: Speaking with Mike Jernigan, he's with the Heritage Foundation. So, yeah, you had mentioned, I guess, different options if we have boots on the ground. And I think you're correct that Trump's going to want everything on the table. You know, if you ask him, he says, well, that's always on the table, because you want your enemy, even if we don't ever want to put boots on the ground, you want at least the enemy to believe that we will. But you had mentioned it could be raids. I'm guessing that would possibly be to get some nuclear material if we had to. But there has been some suggestion that maybe we should just occupy Karg Island. I mean, would that be a smart move, or should we just destroy it, or what do you think?
0: Karg Island is really kind of an interesting, it's a critical vulnerability for the Iranians, because 90% of their export oil goes through the processing facilities aboard Karg Island. And you have made a great distinction that we can take it. We physically can. And We also can destroy things on that island, and we don't have to take it. And we can physically break things so the Iranians can't use it. So that's just one example of a type of flexibility. The reason that the United States could perhaps take Karg Island is if we wanted to have something to negotiate back with them so that to end the war, you know, we'll give you back this and this and this that we took and captured from you. However, we have 5 months and 47 years of the Iranians demonstrating that they don't really have a willingness to negotiate in good faith. So, you know, yes, taking Karg Island, it is tactically and militarily possible and strategically perhaps valuable. But if the purpose is to take it to be able to give something back in the negotiations, but the negotiations, you know, Iran has already shown that they don't respond to the carrot and stick approach. And so right now, I think they're going to get the hammer and stick approach.
1: I like that, the hammer and stick approach. Yeah, from my understanding, there are still some negotiations going on. Iran, they're trying to mediate this through Pakistan. They want to negotiate, apparently, but I don't know how we could ever trust them. I mean, how do you trust a negotiation with them at this point? They've already proven themselves that they can't be trusted, so to speak.
0: Absolutely. So any type of resolution to this conflict and any type of going forward with Iran's ability to produce nuclear weapon material and their ability to strike into the Straits of Hormuz, all of that is going to have to come with accountability. And that accountability, in my opinion, needs to come in several forms. First off, you need to have the international agencies responsible for these kinds of communications and inspections, you know, like the International Atomic Energy Commission, needs to be allowed access into go to Iranians' nuclear facilities of all types at any time, unannounced and scheduled, and they need to be able to inspect and report the results. And Iran, it would be beneficial if they let in foreign journalists. You know, let's bring in our teammates from around the world who report for various outlets and let them use with their eyes and their ears and their questions, see what's really going on. So anything, you're absolutely right, Yaffe, anything that Iran agrees to is going to have to be held to a rigorous standard of accountability and checks.
1: Speaking with Mike Jernigan, he's with the Heritage Foundation. Do you think it's time to maybe arm some of the Iranian resistance, some of the people there to take over the regime?
0: You know, I think that's an interesting question. And that is probably an option better actually not discussed. you know, there's all kinds of plans I would expect and all kinds of things. And we welcome any Iranian efforts to say we want a new government. And America has been known to support those in the past. On this one, you know, we're in no way interested in making Iran, you know, the 51st state. We're in no way interested in occupying Iran and having an extended war. We are interested in protecting the safety of Americans at home and abroad. We are interested in protecting, you know, our friends, the Israelis. You know, there are still children yesterday in elementary schools in Iran that they start their day like Americans start with Pledge of Allegiance. The Iranian children are still learning to chant death to America, death to Israel. So that country and that personality, yes, maybe there would be an uprising to change the government, but I think that needs to come from other sources, and it can, because the Iranians have irritated all of their neighbors in the region. You know, the Saudis are angry at them and shot an Iranian airplane trying to land to resupply the Houthis at a Yemen airfield. And so there may be others who are also interested in helping Iran decide to turn away from its bad behavior. And if that means arming the civilians, you know, there may be other agencies and countries who are interested in doing that.
1: Mike Jernigan, he is with the Heritage Foundation, national security foreign policy expert. You can read all his stuff at heritage.org. Mike, really appreciate you coming on. My friend, we'll talk to you again soon. And we'll be back in a moment with Yaffe's Monster Rewind here on Yaffe Live.
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14: Well, if you like the heat, we've got it. Also a chance of spotty showers this afternoon. More overnight. It's going to be hot and humid. High today might make it up to 94. Tonight, going down to 76 degrees. Right now, it's mostly cloudy, 91 degrees, and it feels like 100 at the Talk Monster.
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0: Final segment now of Yaffe Live here on Talk Radio 102.3. It's revolution in common sense here on the Talk Monster. I was looking at the screen here, Max. Looks like we're starting to have the traffic.
1: Yeah, right around Marshall Boulevard, where it always bunches up. And and once it gets past there, going on up the ridge, it kind of clears up.
0: But yeah, it's kind of funny.
1: I guess everybody's driving on that new pavement.
0: Getting
1: on and off.
0: Mm-hmm. They're just amazed. They just slowed down like, whoa, look at this. This looks nice. Uh-huh. by the way, earlier I was looking at the screen, and there was a wasp on the camera.
1: I saw that. It was a giant wasp.
0: What made it look giant?
1: It was bigger than the car.
0: I was like, it looks like one of the Godzilla monsters is attacking the cars on the freeway because it was on the camera. Kind of took me off guard for a second. That was pretty funny. All right.
1: I love it when they're doing the news and they go to that on the TV and there's a huge spider or something.
0: Right behind them, right at the screen behind them.
1: Yeah.
0: it's always really funny. One person texted in the last segment. We were talking a little bit about Iran, and one person said, and this is a good point, said the last time we aided Islamic extremists was Ronald Reagan and the Mujahideen in Afghanistan. He says it backfired on us. 15 years later, they were crashing planes into our buildings. So some people are worried that if you start supporting a resistance in Iran, something like that, then it could backfire on us in the future. Although it's my understanding that the Iranian people are not really as extreme as the regime. It's not quite like other places in the Middle East, but who knows?
1: Bunch of them showed up for that funeral.
0: Yeah, that's true. There would be an element of the population that is extreme.
1: Yep.
0: You're right. That's a good point. So that's definitely a concern. It really is. All right, let's get to it. We got to end the show like we usually do. We have Yaffe's Monster Rewind. That time of the show where I remind you, if you missed any of it live, well, the podcast will be up on the website, WGOW.com, or anywhere you get your podcasts. So at the beginning of the show today, yes, we talked about the latest in Iran. We have upped our strikes against them. But what does that mean? What is next? If we're all in, does that mean we have to take Karg Island? I wish I had all the answers for you. I really don't. But I played this cut earlier of Jack Keane, retired general.
2: From their perspective, they see this as a strategic asset. It gives them leverage. Their nuclear enterprise, obviously, the pursuit of it has always given them leverage, but most of it is under a mountain of rubble. Mm. And this is what gives them leverage currently over the Gulf states, distribution of oil in the region, and they're unlikely to give it up. And that is why we're fighting the Battle of Hormuz right now. So some of these targets were in that target list, to be sure. But the target list goes way beyond the Straits of Hormuz in terms of leadership, IRGC organization, national infrastructure, beyond the bridges we're talking about here, Karg Island, distribution of oil itself and energy. So that is a much more comprehensive target list. The mission the commanders have here is to complete this mission, open up the Straits of Hormuz, and isolate Iran as much as possible, and use this to bend them to our will.
0: So we'll see if that's possible. Can we ever really bend them to our will, or do we have to break them completely? The Democrats say, though, get out, including Chuck Schumer, just say, leave right now.
3: This carnage is the bitter fruit of Trump's labor in Iran. Every second Trump prolongs his war is another second the lives of our men and women in uniform are in danger. Trump needs to stop this catastrophe and bring our troops home. And Senate Republicans can't let him off the hook until he does.
0: All right. So that's what they've been saying since day one, though. So it's hard to take them seriously. They don't have any credibility on that. So we talked about that at the beginning of the show. The podcast is up. We also have the Tennessee bullet points, the top stories from around the state, including the fact that Rossville Boulevard on the Tennessee side, Hamilton County Mayor Weston Wamp, he wants to nominate Rossville Boulevard, the corridor there, for federal opportunity zone designation, which would be a tax incentive program, which has worked in some other areas. And in fact, it's helped the Georgia side of the Rossville corridor, so hopefully they want it on the Tennessee side, which makes total sense to me. So we talked about that, had the details and the bullet points. The podcast of that segment's up. We spoke with Brandon Lewis earlier on in the show. He's with the Tennessee Conservative. He wanted to talk about the state executive committee for the Republican Party. There is someone texting me and saying I should have, because Brandon Lewis is supporting Derek Green and we had Derek Green on, someone said I should have his opponent on. If he wants to come on, that's fine with me. The main reason I have like Derek Green on is because he asked. He asked, can I come on? I was like, okay. So if they want to ask and come on, I usually will support it. But they're putting out why they don't like the current person. And someone at the Times Free Press said that's dirty politics, which is almost just like saying the same word again. Dirty in politics. You're just repeating yourself. Yes, politics is dirty. Oh, yes, we know. So we talked about that. The podcast is up. We had Quake come on for our Sports Monster segment of the day. Will the SEC leave the rest of the NCAA? I don't really like the idea. I don't think they will, and there's some other ramifications for it, but they want to have more influence on what goes on, so they're kind of threatening. They're acting like Trump is what they're doing. That's what Trump does
1: pulling
0: when he makes a deal.
1: Pulling the strings.
0: Yeah, that's what they're doing. So we talked about that, and I know they will talk about it during Sport Talk 3 to 7 p.m. I also gave my review, the official Yaffe movie review of The Odyssey, which I give a B, a solid B. Christopher Nolan does a good job, but it has its issues, mostly with it's just too long. 3 hours was too long. There was a lot of that movie could be cut, and it could have used the scenes that were good were really, really good. But the scenes that were boring were really, really boring. Put it that way. That's kind of a way to put it. But we talked about that earlier. The podcast of that segment's up. We had an interview with Senator Marsha Blackburn. She was at the Capitol today. She's pushing for at least a vote on the SAVE Act. Even if it's not going to pass, at least force the Democrats to go on record voting against it. So she's pushing for that. She also has a bill to ban birth tourism. So we talked about that earlier. The podcast of that segment is up with Marsha Blackburn. Then we had Mike Jernigan on. He's with the Heritage Foundation. I was asking him about all the stuff going on in Iran. You know, what is next? Do we have a CIA operation to orchestrate a coup? Do we just bomb the regime until it falls apart? Do we arm the resistance? Do we have to put boots on the ground, maybe in Karg Island or elsewhere? Do we have to go in to, you know, evacuate some of the nuclear material? You know, what is it? If we're going to be in and if we're going to try to finish the job, what exactly does that look like? So I asked him about that. The podcast of that interview is up. You can check it out, WGOW.com, the WGOW app, or anywhere you get your podcasts. And, well, that's it. We're done.
1: We're done?
0: We get to go home soon. Finally here.
1: We're done.
0: Yay. There we go.
1: See you tomorrow.
0: Sport Talk is coming up next. Thanks to Captain Max for producing today. Thanks to you for listening. I'll be back tomorrow at the same time. See you then.

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1: From ABC News, I'm Michelle Franzen. A group of 24 survivors of the late convicted sex offenders Jeffrey Epstein and convicted sex trafficker Ghislaine Maxwell are urging key Republican Senators Tom Tillis and John Cornyn to vote against confirming Todd Blanche as Attorney General.
2: Tillis last week had required Blanche to meet with Epstein's victims to secure his vote to move his nomination forward. But after that meeting took place, a group of 24 survivors said that Blanche deflected responsibility, interrupted, and gaslit the woman. They called the meeting a, quote, box-checking exercise arranged only after his confirmation was put at risk. Blanche requires the votes of both Tillis and Cornyn for his nomination to survive. Peter Haralambos, ABC News.
1: The U.S. has carried out 10 straight days of airstrikes targeting Iranian sites. Iran also continuing to launch its own attacks at U.S. sites in the region. The President Trump says that Iran will pay for the strikes at a U.S. base in Jordan that killed two U.S. service members Friday. On Capitol Hill this hour, Pentagon officials are briefing lawmakers asking for more than $80 billion more to pay for the war. ABC's Jay O'Brien says Defense Secretary Pete Hegseth is among those appearing at an appropriations hearing.
3: This is what lawmakers really on both sides of the aisle view as the only oversight that they're going to be able to conduct over this war. Not a vote, not a war powers vote, the way that we've seen some successful and some go down in the Senate, and certainly not, in the words of even some Republicans, criticism directed at the White House. It's going to be, many lawmakers tell me in their view, the power of the purse strings that Congress has that will really give them the ability, in their view, to conduct oversight over this war.
1: The FDA is still trying to confirm the source of the cyclosporiasis outbreak across states in the U.S. The investigation focusing on lettuce and testing samples from Taylor Farms sourced in Mexico. The company issuing a recall, it says, out of an abundance of caution. You're listening to ABC News.
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0: Talk, WGOW, the Talk Monster. Joe trying his best. Make everybody happy this afternoon. I know I needed a dose of it, so thank you, Joe.
1: Just, just something small to help uplift people's attitudes today.
0: That's what I need.
1: I'm right there with you.
0: My word of the day is frazzled. I have been frazzled. So welcome to a Tuesday. We're going to have some fun. They're talking football at SEC Media Day, so that is always good. And, of course, we're going to have Richmond Zingo joining us at 3:35. Papa John's question of the day at 3:20. Coach Mac McCarthy, 6 to 7 tonight in the coach's corner. So, Joe trying to uplift us, David. Isn't that wonderful?
2: It is. It's an interesting song that he played because about 2 weeks ago, I forget, I was either watching like Wimbledon or the Scottish Open. It was some kind of morning sports telecast that I was kind of watching while just doing show prep, whatever the case may be, maybe working on an article. And our Alexa went off and started playing that song. And when it played that song, it kicked whatever I was watching on EPB over to that song to where I wasn't watching sports anymore. And I was like, what is going on? It happened like two or three times before I just had to like turn everything off, like unplug the Alexa and everything.
3: So it was just the audio coming through or it brought you to the video?
2: You know how when you scroll through your channels and it's just a still and it'll have a still.
3: And the music channel. Yeah,
2: it's a music channel. Just it'll show the artist, but it's a still. It would kick to that.
0: Wow.
2: And I was just like, what the, of course I had some choice words while I was yelling that, but I was like, I'm not happy right now.
0: Right.
3: Like totally opposite.
2: This song is ticking me off.
0: Right. Because you're mad. Doesn't have the same thing. That's the society we live in, and we're not even going to get started on that with me today, because everything that's supposed to work from a technical standpoint doesn't work. All the stuff in your hand and your computer and your blah, blah, blah, blah, blah, your screen on your car, whatever. It's all supposed to make our lives easier. It doesn't. It's just way more roadblocks.
3: It's funny you brought that up because I was watching a YouTube video last night about, well, not really abandoned towns, but, close to it. And there was 10 of them. And I think 9 out of 10 was in West Virginia. There's one town in West Virginia that is within the boundaries of a national science and something, and they don't allow frequencies, which means they don't allow cell phones within a certain perimeter of their satellites and their observatory. And that is the only place, I believe, in America to where that is the case. And believe it or not, people found that to be a very peaceful place.
0: Oh, I'll bet.
3: And just a better life overall.
0: I'll bet. Was one of them Crumpler, West Virginia? Do you remember?
3: I don't remember. I missed the name of one or two of them, but I do. It was like 10. 9 out of 10 was in West Virginia, and not a shocker there.
0: Yeah.
3: Thurman was one, the old coal mining town that's been abandoned. Dante, I believe, is another one. Mainly to do with the coal mining industry, but I forget the name of this particular town, but pretty interesting.
0: I've always looked at this, and we've always looked at it a little bit as the 4 hours of therapy during the day that I need to get back my life back on track, and that is it. I mean, that is it. It's just we somehow got into a world where we were all sold a bill of goods that the old cell phone and how you can access anything and palm of your hand was going to be so much easier and better for all of us, and man, your lives will be stress free now. You don't have to worry. If you got any question in the world, you just hit that button on your phone and ask it, and you'll have all the answers in the world, and it's going to be so much better. And then you get to a point like you're talking about with what, because I'm having dish issues, so I'm not picking on EPB here, but you get to a point where it just decides it's going to do what it wants to do, and you're the one that pays the bill. That's what's driving me absolutely insane nowadays, is if I pay for a service or a goods and services, and I've already paid for it, and it doesn't work, and then you call to help them come, and then they come out like they did last week, and they suggest two or three things. Oh, this will make it better. And then they leave, and it works worse than it did before. I mean, I'm just saying, it seems to be a society that just doesn't give a damn. I mean, honest to goodness, the tech, and I swore I wouldn't bring this up on the radio, but hey, I do it all the time anyway. The tech, okay, he comes in, he changes, and in Dish, you have a wireless access point, okay? So this is like the thing, the product that gives the signal.
3: It's like a router almost?
0: Kind of, like okay. To the others, what they call Joeys. The Joey is your wireless box that you would have in a room, especially in our case where it's an older house, so the house wasn't originally built to be wired for cable, right? Or satellite or whatever. They're not hardwired in.
3: No.
0: So you got this wireless access point that sends a signal to the Joeys. The Joey picks it up, right? Well, he decides, hey, if we move this wireless access point, and I'll make this as fast as possible, to a closer to where your Joeys are, then it's gonna be able to connect, right? They're closer. I mean, my limited IT knowledge says that makes sense, right? Mm-hmm. So we do that. We move it closer to it. They're working fine. He says, everything good? I'm like, yeah, man, everything looks good. Standing right there, we have a TV in the garage from my father-in-law who has a shop out there, so he works while he's watching TV. He starts up his van. All of a sudden, it starts to glitch, and it freezes up, and it sits there for a second. So I'm like, oh, so I'll 20 feet to his van, and I'm like, hang on. Come look at this real quick, just real quick. And he's like, man, I've already closed your work order. I can't touch a thing.
2: Ugh.
3: Oh. Oopsie.
0: I'm like, well, can you look at it and suggest what we do? Yeah, I can do that. And he was like, well, you know, just don't move that. And this is where all of the...
3: It's like, my arm hurts. Well, don't move your arm.
0: Right? This is where all my frazzledness of Tuesday started last week. And it just continued to get worse. We get into the extra minutes of soccer in the championship game on Sunday. And, I mean, we're down to, like, right before Spain scored. And it freezes up.
2: Oh.
0: And it sits there and I knew it was 15 seconds because when it came back to, you had 15 seconds in advance on the clock, right? So it does it, like, four or five times in a row within a five-minute span. And I'm like, I'm going to miss the best part of this whole thing. I've got 2 hours invested in it already. So I ran to another television and watched the end of it on the hardwired television. You know, I was just like, I can't take the chance. I want to watch this. I mean, just that kind of stuff. And that's just one of all the things that has been going on. So I'm sorry, but I have to let it out because if I don't, then I'm going to die of some sort of stroke or shooting. You're going to hear of a story that I shot my television when I got home and be on the nightly news or
3: no,
0: whatever.
3: No, Quake, what you need to close out your work order, okay? So that way you can be free. You can
0: that.
3: Be free and clear.
0: Amen to that.
3: You just go about your life and be a little bit happier.
2: You're only about 4 hours from closing out your shift today.
0: Right. Oh, okay. So then that's where we are. So anyway, sorry, I had to rant.
2: No, technology can be just beyond frustrating.
0: Yeah,
2: I'm just waiting for one of us in this little segment here to get a text from like Marsha Blackburn and her fortune cookies saying vote for her.
0: That'll be the end of it. That's when I throw the phone.
2: And you're from Georgia, just like I get a bunch of Georgia election stuff.
0: Right, and you're like, well, you don't even know where I live. And finding your Apple ID password has been a decade long quest for me at this point in time.
3: You've had some issues over the years with that.
0: Yep. Yeah, and I have no idea what to do. So if you have a suggestion, you can text us at 267-1023. I've emailed them. I've called them. They say they're going to call back. They never do. The Apple Store is gone nowadays, so you can't just walk in there. I mean, I don't know what else to do.
2: I remember not knowing mine for a long time,
0: but
2: too.
0: You can't download
2: you
0: any
2: try,
0: apps.
2: You'd try to go around it, and eventually, yeah, there was only so much you could do.
0: I mean, so I don't have – I mean, like today, got my hair cut, and I had to go to my old phone, which I got to turn in here in about 10 days. And to go to my, Great Clips app to put myself, I'm like, I mean, I think I can handle that moving forward. But, I mean, that's just one of the things, right, that you're just like, why do we even have this? Why do we, I mean, this cell phone. What if you just came into a job at I don't know, 35 years old, and you were hired to a job, and they sat down, and they were like, okay, we're going to start training you. Now, if you'll put your email on your cell phone, and you're like, I just have a flip phone. I don't have a smartphone. Well, why not? Because I don't want one. Would they fire you on the spot?
3: Probably wouldn't hire you.
2: I mean,
3: if it's
2: you'd be behind some other candidates at that point quickly.
0: Just because I don't have it. Right. I mean, none of the skills, the human skills that it takes, it all depends on whether your phone works or not.
3: You got to have that availability 24/7.
0: Yeah, it's funny, isn't it?
3: 365, 366 on a leap year.
0: It's no longer the value of Scott Eugene McMahon. It's the value of 423-645. You can figure out the rest of it.
3: Yeah,
0: half of Chattanooga has my phone anyway.
3: And whatever number is associated with you, with the company.
0: Yes.
3: 60142.
0: And don't forget your Apple password.
3: I haven't had to worry about an Apple ID since the iPhone 3.
0: Maybe that's what I need to do.
3: That's the last time I was in the Apple world.
0: Tell Apple to stick an Android up their core.
3: Don't tell Dylan that.
0: Is that it, though? I mean, are you happy with your... Should I do that? Just flip over to Android and just be done with it?
3: I've always enjoyed it. The main reason I switched from Apple to... Android, mainly Samsung, always just the ability to share more stuff, you know, because it was back in the day, but you couldn't share anything from Apple to, you know, let's say Outlook or Microsoft or anything, because they want to keep you contained in that Apple world.
0: Right.
3: And so I was like, I'm not cool with that. So that's when I dropped Apple overall.
0: You've been, I think, smarter for it, maybe. I don't know. All right, there are some sports going on in the world, and we'll get to that in just a second. But right now, Joe's going to tell you about Nuga Sports Cards. Of course, they're down at the SEC Media Day, so we'll get information on that throughout the entire show this afternoon. And Rich Mazingo joining us at 3:35 here on the Talk Monster. 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
0: I think we met him before he could drive. That's how long we've known him. So he's still a kid in our eyes, but, boy, knowledge through the roof, man. That guy's a very, very impressive. All right, quick break. We'll come back with that Papa John's question of the day here on a Tuesday ride. 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
0: The service forecast for tonight, mostly cloudy skies expected, low around 76. Tomorrow, partly sunny with late afternoon showers, thunderstorms likely, high of 89. Heat index tomorrow as high as 98. And then Thursday, mostly cloudy with scattered showers early, then a chance of afternoon thunderstorms and a high of 86. Currently, we're cloudy skies and guess what? The computer. 93 degrees here at Moccasin Bend. Talk 102.3 Sport Talk.
11: Right now, traffic. Watch out for wrecks on 24 eastbound, heading towards 75 southbound, and Hickson Pike between Dartmouth and Riverview Road. Tough going on 24 east and west around the 59 interchange. Drive carefully. Art Sanders, right now traffic.
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0: All right, now you're just patronizing me, man. Now you're just twisting that knife, dude. Come on. All right, Bobby McFerrin.
3: Was it me? It was the Joeys.
0: That's about right. And the wireless access point. If you'll unplug it and plug it back in, how many times a day do I need to do that? Anyway, let's go. We have got our time of the day for the Papa John's question of the day.
2: 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Oh, yeah, better get you some.
0: Brother Joe.
3: All right, our Papa John's questions of the day. Two good ones here.
0: Uh-oh.
3: They're always good, but, you know, these just perk me up a little bit more. Number one, what is your Mount Rushmore of junk food?
0: Ooh.
3: And there's plenty to choose from.
0: Burgers, pizza, sea french fries.
3: Number two, what is your favorite Robin Williams movie?
0: Oh, man.
3: Today would have been his birthday, and I believe, what was that, Pascal, 75?
2: 75.
3: So you can find those questions on Facebook and X, and the Warren and Griffin text line always open at 423-267-1023.
0: I always thought that Good Morning Vietnam put, because of what we do for a living, kind of put that over the top for me. I certainly loved Dead Poets Society, Mrs. Doubtfire. I mean, there's a bunch of them. But that Good Morning Vietnam, his DJ sessions, and I know they're all written out, and he practiced them, and he's got that, or had that incredible talent. But, man, was that a DJ kicking some serious ass in that movie. I mean, that he was awesome.
3: You know, I would have to put RV near the top for me. I just like that movie. I think it's funny.
0: I don't know if I've seen RV.
3: He wants to take a trip. It's a work trip, but his family thinks it's a vacation. And she's always complaining about him working too much, you know, being away from the family. And I don't know. I'm just kind of odd like that. It's a good movie. You should check it out.
2: It's got a 23 on Rotten Tomatoes, but that's where Rotten Tomatoes doesn't matter. Because if Cowboy Joe likes it, by golly, Cowboy Joe's going to like it. He doesn't need Rotten Tomatoes.
0: Exactly. How about you, David?
2: I like, he went in that stretch where he was a villain for a while, like Insomnia and One Hour Photo, if you remember those.
3: One Hour Photo, yeah.
2: But I would go with either Good Will Hunting or Dead Poets, probably Dead Poets.
0: Dead Poets, pretty awesome movie.
2: Strong. It is strong.
0: So 267-1023, 267-1023. Rich Mazingo, we'll talk about the Lookouts. They got a homestand, continuing a homestand that starts tonight, actually, and runs through Sunday. I know there's got a lot of people there. It's some pretty strong pre-ticket sales to this homestand, but you can always get tickets at lookouts.com. But Rich Mazingo hanging out in the Talk Monster Green Room, always sponsored by the Hemp House, and you can check out their website, Hemp House Chat, like Chattanooga with two T's, hemphousechat.com. All right, so Freddie, you have to hang tight here. Rich Mazingo coming up right after the break here on Sport Talk and the Talk Monster. Coach Mac McCarthy, 6 to 7 tonight in the Coach's Corner, presented by Powerade. Quake, the Cowboy Pasquale, 267-1023. 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
13: ABC News, I'm Michelle Franzen. As the war with Iran ramps up in the Middle East, the Trump administration is asking Congress for more than $80 billion in funding. Defense Secretary Pete Hegseth says the U.S. cannot afford inaction. He's on Capitol Hill, interrupted during his opening remarks by protesters in the room. Democrats argue additional military funding should be paused, arguing that the Trump administration is misrepresenting the number of casualties and widening the war as they demand more transparency. Tropical Storm Bertha churning off the Florida coast. Residents in the Gulf Coast states sandbagging ahead of Bertha making landfall in the coming days. In Greece, two Greek-American tourists were stabbed today at the Acropolis in Athens. Police say both are recovering at a hospital. Police say the suspect brandished a knife on the sidewalk first. He's now in custody. This is ABC News.
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0: I'm going to be up for just a couple days. We will let this run through Friday. But for years, the unmistakable voice of Nature Boy was a staple here on Sport Talk and Talk Radio 102.3 in the family. On July 3rd, we lost that familiar voice to honor Nature Boy's memory and to care for the mother that he left behind. 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Again, a lot of you folks have already donated to be exact, 217 donations as we speak, have raised $21,728. So we thank you for donating and doing the Lord's work. I mean, honestly, so we appreciate that very much. And Nature Boy will have a celebration of life on Thursday at 1 o'clock at the Chattanooga Funeral Home in Eastridge, Moore Road and South Terrace, which would be right across the street from OLPH, right off I-24. So come on out. Everybody's invited to that for sure. So thank you for all the donations that you have made. And that will definitely make a difference for Peggy Taco, which is Nature Boy, Sean Taco's mom. Rich, good to have you in here, sir.
1: That's a crazy number, man. That's unbelievable what this community has done.
0: And it's mind-boggling.
1: It's not surprising, though. I mean, it is mind-boggling. It's a ton of money, but it's not surprising. Not surprising from this community. They do amazing work all the time when they're called upon. Yeah, and from stories you've told and stories I've heard, there's no more just cause than helping her out and getting her moving back in the right direction. So
0: and actually,
1: I'm excited for y'all.
0: 4:30 today would have been when we launched it last week.
1: Oh, no kidding.
0: It's only been a week.
1: Has it really?
0: Yeah.
1: That's great. No, because we talked about it going into last week. Mm-hmm. We also talked about the number that you guys were looking for. And the idea that you're at $21,000 is pretty amazing.
2: Yeah, we put $4,000 as the goal, but the dream goal was $10,000.
1: Was $10,000.
2: We hit $4,000.

0: in an hour and hit 10,000 within the first day.
1: I didn't want to say it out loud. I didn't know you, but yeah, I mean, we all talked in this booth last week, 1 week ago, and said, man, we think we might be able to get to 10,000 and to be at 21. And it sounds like the stuff that she needs over there, I mean, it's not, 21,000 ain't too much money. I mean, cause it's going to go fast she needs some real help over there. So if you haven't given, if you do have the opportunity, there's still $21,000 will not go to waste. $21,000 will not go to buy a big flat screen TV. It'll go to help her sustain her life for the next X period of years. So that's awesome. Thank you all for what you did. Awesome.
2: Thank you, listeners out there and folks that donated. It's all about them for sure. So anyway, you guys had a good weekend.
1: We had a really fun weekend. Good weekend.
2: The fun continues tonight with the Biloxi Shuckers coming into town.
1: Loaded baseball team. So we rarely talk
2: and
1: baseball.
2: And they're the Milwaukee Brewers.
1: Milwaukee Brewers AA affiliate. And like I said, we rarely talk baseball on here. We talk about fun promotions, and I do want to talk about those. But this Milwaukee Brewers team, this Biloxi Shuckers team, is absolutely loaded. Two former Vols on the team. First round pick Andrew Fisher's on that team. Blake
0: Burke, who was such a huge part of the Natty team 2 years ago.
1: Yeah, who was the MVP of the SEC tournament a couple years ago. But they also have a kid named Jesus Mate, who is the number one prospect in all of minor league baseball. So if you are a baseball fan, man, the next 6 days are for you. This team is absolutely loaded, and they're going to be fun to watch these guys. You know, if you're the number one overall prospect in Major League Baseball, man, it's just a matter. You will play in the big leagues, and this guy's got every chance in the world of being an absolute star in the big leagues. So we're excited to see him and see what these guys do. Yeah, I wish you wouldn't ask me the hard questions.
2: I didn't know. I'm sorry.
1: I'm not positive.
0: But I think he's a middle infielder.
2: Okay. But you got a stud that was called up to the lookouts at catcher.
1: Oh yeah. Dunno is the number one prospect in the Reds organization. He's like the number 20 prospect overall in all of Major League Baseball right this minute. Big kid, man. He can flat hit. He's going to be fun to watch. He's with our baseball team now. So it's a lot of really really really good baseball going on at Erlanger Park this week for sure.
2: Get your tickets at lookouts.com. That's lookouts.com. You start with a teacher appreciation night. You got Dogs on the Diamond Wednesday. I mean, you got all kinds. Singles night.
1: Oh, dude, we're doing it all. It's just a big week. It's a big week. Big stuff going on. I'm super excited about today and tomorrow. So tomorrow is Tito's, who's done a bunch of stuff with you guys. I know through Athens Distributing, that kind of stuff. But they're bringing out their tricked out Airstream trailer. We'll actually have it on the concourse, and we'll be serving beverages out of that all night long. It's Dogs at the Diamond Night, and Chattanooga will show up for Dogs at the Diamond Night. So excited about having that. We'll have drink specials all night long with Tito's Vodka involved. So just going to be really, really cool for that. And you know, like you said, singles night coming up, Christmas in July. So Christmas in July, someone's going to win a brand new air conditioning unit for their house. I mean, it's $7,500 to get that thing done. So there's just really really cool stuff. You know, Harry Potter night is on Saturday night, and that thing is just going through the roof. Thursday night, a drone show. We got a drone show out at the ballpark. So I mean, it's a loaded homestand right here. So I'm excited about all of it.
0: Rich, you've done this long enough to where you've probably experienced a little bit of everything, but we're knocking on the door of August now, and you've still got 30 home games left.
1: Isn't that crazy?
0: Do you remember like a schedule that backloaded before?
1: No. And we've talked about it before here. It was all because we wanted to start as late as we possibly could, getting the stadium built. But you know, we play 3 of the 4 weeks in the month of August. So, but the nice thing, I was talking to Jerry Hale, who's the outgoing provost at the University of Tennessee Chattanooga, and he said to me the other day, he said, you know, people keep thinking AT&T Field and August at AT&T Field. I mean, 90% of our seats are in the shade right this second. By the time the first pitch is thrown tonight, 90% of our seats will be in the shade already. And it's really a wonderful, wonderful place to be. So,
3: have you ever been in the shade and thought to yourself, it's kind of chilly right now? Maybe we should get some sun here.
1: I think every now and again, Joe, it'll happen like early mid-April. You turn around that corner, you're like, man, if I could just get a little sunshine on me. But once the month starts with the letter J, June or July, now you don't say that too often out there.
0: All right, I remember last week when you were leaving, you had said that this six-game set coming up was gangbusters as far as a lot of interest, and that's great.
1: Mm-hmm.
0: You had said for whatever reason, this three-game deal, the weekend, the Friday and Saturday looked good, Sunday not quite as much.
1: Mm-hmm.
0: I saw the Sunday number like 2,300, 2,400 or whatever.
1: Yeah.
0: Well, that's probably like the one time all year that it's been, or is it? Isn't that like the one time a year it's probably been under 3,500?
1: It was the lowest attendance of the year. Yeah, it was the lowest attendance of the year, and it was by a pretty decent amount. I think we've been under 3 before, but just barely, like a 2,980, 2,960, something like that. But yeah, I mean, it's
0: I've got to ask what the park seems like, because it's usually so bustling that you just get this one random, and Sundays don't do as well as Fridays and Saturdays. So I was just kind of curious what Sunday was like.
1: Sunday was a little quiet out there. It was more quiet than I would like it to be. It was interesting though. You know, we have those concourse suites that are all underneath, and they're packed, and the cabanas are packed, and the suites were packed, but the seating bowl was a little sparse. And, you know, we talked about it. We talked about it amongst ourselves. Andrew and I sat down for a few minutes and talked about it. You know, it was really a pretty nice day out there. It was warm, but it was a pretty nice day out there. There's plenty of places in that ballpark to get out of the direct sunshine if you choose to do so. But, you know, what was Sunday? I mean, you know, my wife called me and said, I'm not coming to the game because I'm watching World Cup.
0: Mm-hmm.
1: What is Tracy Mazinga? What are we talking about? Who did I marry 31? This is not her. But it was interesting. I mean, if she was watching the World Cup, was your wife watching World Cup?
0: And it was British Open before that for British the Open for the sports and, junkies. And
1: so I think a lot of things aligned against us on Sunday. You know, we didn't do, you know, we've talked about it a million times. Our business is really group sales. We do a ton of group sales, and we have a lot of areas that are air conditioned to feed groups in and that kind of stuff. So maybe we missed the mark a little bit for that Sunday for a number of different reasons. But yeah, it was quiet at the ballpark. It was not regular.
0: I was going to say though, can't you? I know you don't like those crowds. You don't want those crowds all the time. But when you have this one timer like that crowd with this new facility, can you learn from it? I mean, you just mentioned the cabanas were still packed and right behind home plate, and the AC was. So you learn what areas, even on a sparse day by comparison. I mean, there's so many different parts to this ballpark. You learn what still rocks and rolls.
1: I tell you, one of my favorite things about Sunday was, if you watch my group sales people, I got six people that do nothing but sell groups, and they just walked around with their heads down on Sunday. I mean, they were just bummed that they didn't do what they have done, and they have done an amazing job this year. I mean, I can't tell you how good they've done, but they were bummed out. They were like, man, we didn't pre-sell enough tickets here. We didn't do what we were supposed to do to make this a successful day for the Lookouts. But you're right, David. We've had 10 conversations in the last 48 hours about how that doesn't happen again. We're also talking about 2,400 people. Not a terrible day. Not a bad day at all in the ballpark. But I love it when the staff is like, man, we've got to be better than that. I love it when
0: especially
1: the
0: when you average six on Friday and Saturdays.
1: They're like, we got to be better than that. We got to be better. So there's a lot to be learned. There's a lot we've already learned. You know, is it an opportunity for us to open up the entire Coca-Cola pattern shop and just have a you can buy a ticket to the Coca-Cola pattern shop, so you can be inside and outside that day, and we do something like
2: and
1: that.
2: You could have had the soccer game on in the
1: exactly
2: in the
1: or something of the sort. Right. FIFA hates that idea, Quake, but I think the rest of the world would like that idea.
2: If you don't tell them, I mean, they don't want to know.
1: But yeah,
2: they're distracted by the
1: there's
2: game.
1: There's so many cool things. There's so many to David's point, 1,000%. Man, we have learned a lot. We learned a lot. Gates opened at 12, and by 12:15, you could just see wheels turning on everyone, like, can't do this again. We cannot do this one again. But still, 2,400 plus people in the ballparks. Good day. But yeah, this week is nuts, man.
2: So you may not know this question, but it did trigger something in my mind when you said that. Well, all these other bars and places like that are having all these watch parties, but they would frown on it at a. I mean, what's the difference there, I guess?
1: My understanding is, and it's for Major League Baseball, it's, you know, you can't open a bar and say, hey, we're going to have the Super Bowl here. There's a pay something. You have to pay something to be able to do it. I don't know what FIFA might have been like, man, that'd be fantastic. Invite people out. But I just know I've gotten gun shy in the past for events like that, where when you charge someone to come in and watch their event, they really frown upon
2: like
1: that.
2: But
1: I don't
2: like
1: know.
2: That.
1: I mean, like, White Duck Taco did an amazing job during the entire World Cup of having watch parties. They did a tremendous job. So, and I'm sure they went through the right processes to make that happen. And like I said, FIFA might have just been one in the United States for like, watch whatever you want. I don't know, but we didn't. Once again, behind the power curve, behind we weren't out in front of it. So at that point, you've lost the momentum already.
3: I think what's surprised me, you know, last time we were out there, and every time I've been out there, is just the activity happening around the stadium, you know, 5-6 hours before mm-hmm. First pitch is even thrown,
1: mm-hmm.
3: and there's so much going on. It's just it's become obviously part of the Riverwalk there, but I didn't realize that it would be as much a part of it as it has been.
1: No, there is stuff going on around there all the time. Getting ready to be way more stuff going around there all the time, but even once you get into the ballpark, I mean, you know, if you start about 3 hours, like when I left, man, there were people crawling all over that place. I asked my food and beverage guys on Monday morning. I said, how many food and beverage people did we have clocked in? Individual different people did we have clocked in this weekend? We had 230 people just doing food and beverage this weekend. We had over 60 different ushers that came out. We had probably 15 security people. We had probably 25 people in tickets, and then you have gift shop, and you have, I mean, we probably paid 350 people to come work for us this weekend, which is crazy when you start talking about it. And once again, it's not full-time jobs, and it's not jobs that you're gonna, you know, there's a handful of people who this is their only job, and most of them are 16 years old or 65 years old that are doing that. But man, there's a lot of people that make a Lookouts game happen every day. On any given night, we've probably got close to 260, 270 people on the clock working Lookouts baseball, which doesn't include the 40 full-time people. We have 43 full-time people we have working.
3: Wow.
0: 43 full-time people. How many people, when you first started working for Frank, how many full-time people were there?
1: Gosh, when I first started, when you start talking about 1995, we were probably 12. When I came back to AT&T Field in 2011, well, my first year in 2012, we had 16 full-time people. 16 full-time people, and now we're 40 full-time people.
0: Wow.
2: Man, yeah. That is some growth right there.
1: It's pretty great. It's great. It's fun to watch those people grow, and that's, you know, people ask me all the time, you know, what's in it for you now, and it's watching Andrew grow, and it's watching Jennifer grow, and Dan, and then Kara and Colin and Luke and those kids that are having their opportunity. This is their first real big person job, and to watch them, you know, we talk about it all the time inside our business. You have your own sales units or your own businesses inside our business. My job is to make sure the whole Chattanooga Lookouts thing is going the right direction. We're doing the right things, but you know, I want my special events people running their own business, running their own P&Ls, making sure that they know what expenses are and know what revenues are and those sorts of things. And that goes for every single category inside our building, whether it be concessions or gift shop or sponsorship or group sales or special events or whatever it may be. I want them all running it like their own businesses. So we're wildly, wildly transparent inside my building. And I want people to know exactly where their money's going and exactly what, when they sell a group, how much of that money is allocated to food and beverage? How much of that money is allocated to the ticket department? You know, and what does that mean? When, you know, once it hits food and beverage, now you got all the labor for food and beverage to prepare that food and buy that food and that kind of stuff. So what does it mean? So if I sell $1,000 worth of a group sale ticket, what does it mean for the Chattanooga Lookouts baseball team? What's going to go to the bottom line? So I think unlike a lot of other jobs, we're giving people a real opportunity to understand business. And I don't want them just coming there and going through the motions every day. I want them understanding what we're doing and why we're doing it and what differences it's making, not only inside our building, but the things that we're doing outside our building that are benefiting our community.
3: Insider source says that there'll be an Elders Ace Employee Day coming up next month.
1: If all goes well.
3: Yeah.
1: If all goes well.
3: Yeah.
1: I'm excited for it, man. I'm excited.
3: Good folks. Bring your own wrench.
1: Good folks there at Elders. Love those guys. Absolutely love them.
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1: I'm telling you right now, Thursday, Friday. 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I mean, yeah. We're not going to sell out. We've got plenty of berm seats, that kind of stuff. 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
2: 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That's Rich Mazingo here on Sport Talk and the Talk Monster. Joe's going to tell us about Lee Company coming up here. And Fast Freddy, I promise we will grab you right after the break on the Talk Monster. We'll get a look at traffic from the Art Man and the like. It's Sport Talk WGOW. And Lee Company brings you the Talk Monster.
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2: Service forecast for tonight. Mostly cloudy skies expected. Low around 76. Wednesday, that's tomorrow. Partly sunny with late afternoon showers, thunderstorms likely. High of 89. Heat index as high as 98. And then Thursday, mostly cloudy with scattered showers early. Then a chance of afternoon thunderstorms and a high of 86 degrees. We're mostly sunny and 92 right here at Moccasin Bend. Talk 102.3.
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2: To the Dr. Pepper Hotline we go. Fast Freddy, thanks for hanging on, my man. How are you?
14: Doing great. How are you guys?
2: We're good. Hanging in there.
14: Hanging in there. I miss Nature Boys calls every day.
2: Well, I know. It's going to be really hard in football season because he would get into that big time.
14: Oh, yeah. But Robin Williams, man, I loved just about all his movies. But my favorite by far was Good Will Hunting.
0: He was good in that.
2: Yeah, he was awesome in that.
14: Him and Matt Damon's sessions were just, God, they were killer. And I enjoyed watching Mork and Mindy growing up.
0: I did too. Nanu, nanu.
2: And when he'd come in and sit down upside down in his chair or whatever, you're just like, what is this guy?
14: He was amazing. One of the funniest things I ever saw him do, I think it was Conan O'Brien or somebody, started out an interview with him, Robin Williams, sitting there with a cup of coffee, and he goes, first of all, Robin, I've got a personal question for you. And without even no hesitation, Robin Williams said 8 inches and took a sip of coffee.
2: Thank you, Fred. We appreciate it, buddy. Hope things are good for you. Just the quickness of his quips, his comedy or whatever. Anyway, we'll hit the text line when we return. Also, it's SEC Media Day, so we'll get some information coming up in the 4 o'clock hour on that as well. Hang tight. It's the Talk Monster.
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15: From ABC News, I'm Michelle Franzen. On Capitol Hill, the top Pentagon officials are testifying, asking lawmakers for an additional nearly $70 billion in supplemental funding for the war in Iran, along with $10 million more for U.S. farmers. ABC's Jay O'Brien has details.
16: And what they're essentially saying is that the war in Iran has cost a certain figure of taxpayer dollars, and so they need a chunk of this $87-plus billion package. It's about $60 billion worth to fund the Pentagon's coffers, to continue U.S. troops at their current level of readiness in Iran.
15: General Dan Kane, the chair of the Joint Chiefs of Staff, testifying and offered condolences for 4 American service members who have died in recent days from Iranian strikes in the Middle East, confirming a 4th fatality, and says the Pentagon would release a name when possible. Kane also offering condolences following the death of Senator Lindsey Graham, his funeral plans now taking shape.
17: Lindsey Graham's remains will be brought to the Capitol building on Tuesday for a ceremony under the Capitol Rotunda, followed by a funeral at the National Cathedral, where President Trump is expected to pay tribute to the longtime South Carolina senator. Graham's remains will then be flown down to South Carolina on Wednesday for a funeral service and private burial. Peter Harlambous, ABC News.
15: Trump administration announcing another round of tariffs for 60 countries. President Trump claiming that they've been trading unfairly. One of those nations, Canada, expected to face a 50% tariff on goods to the U.S.
18: In all fairness to them, they need us to survive. Without us, there's no way they can survive. So, but they've been very, very tough over a period of the last 50 years, actually.
15: Economists say a tariff is a tax typically paid by businesses importing goods or materials, and costs are usually passed on to consumers. Tropical storm Bertha churning out in the Gulf, expected to make landfall in the coming days along the Gulf Coast. 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
4: Right now, traffic.
5: 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Drive carefully. Art Sanders, right now, traffic.
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0: 5 minutes after four, second quarter, Sport Talk, WGNW, the Talk Monster. Mike the Cowboy, Pasquale, if you're just tuning in, we appreciate you hopping on with us, and we'll get you up to date on some world sports news from the world of sports. And we'll also repeat, once again, our Papa John's questions of the day. Mr. Joe?
1: Papa John's questions of the day look a little something like this. Our first question, what is your Mount Rushmore of junk food? And number two, what is your favorite Robin Williams movie? You can find those on our Talk Radio 102.3 Facebook and X pages. And the Warren and Griffin text line always open at 423-267-1023.
0: So our good friend and caller, Copper Top, suggested that FIFA calls, what we were talking about with Rich Mazingo, to where FIFA charges a fee to have a watch party for the World Cup soccer. Well, it's called a tavern fee, and it is all, I Googled it, and it depends on the venue's scale, meaning under 1,000 attendees. It says a public viewing license is generally not required if your establishment is just showing the game to regular patrons without charging an entrance fee. But it goes up to like $1,000 if you're between 2,000 and 1 people to 5,000 people. $14,000 if it's 10,000 spectators or more. So, I mean, there's a sliding scale. So, I'm not sure that, I mean, even if you paid, if the Lookouts were to pay $4,000, that it would be worth recouping that money just to have a.
2: You would definitely have to promo that on the front end. You don't want to just,
0: right.
2: You don't want to have 2,400 people there.
0: Right. If you had it as a side event or whatever in a different room. So there's that. That's interesting and not surprising because that would be probably the same thing with the Super Bowl party, except I don't even think that you can buy in on a Super Bowl party fee. Maybe you can if you're a big venue somewhere in a big city, but.
1: Yeah. I'm not, no idea. No idea.
0: You'd have to, hey, the big game is coming. I'm not even sure they allow you to say that nowadays. I don't know. It all changes so quickly. We used to get emails on all that stuff on what you can't say, and then they stopped doing that because they don't care anymore.
2: Joe, you've got a buddy on Facebook. Favorite Robin Williams movie, Good Will Hunting and RV.
1: It's up there, I'm telling you.
0: There you go, baby. There you go. All right, some interesting and really about this time every year, there's somebody caught up in the four-letter networks cuts, being ESPN. But, boy, to me, and I know they don't, again, they don't care. And when I say they, I mean corporate America. They don't care. It's all about numbers. You got somebody that works somewhere for 33 years. Well, David, I'll let you tell the story.
2: Well, ESPN announced.
0: Because it's certainly a name that you folks have seen and listened and watched for years and years, probably decades.
2: Yeah, ESPN's had some layoffs today and yesterday. And, of course, most of them are football-related. Because earlier this year, ESPN acquired the NFL Network. And so now you're just like, okay, so some of this makes sense. You've got folks that cover the NFL for ESPN and folks who have covered the NFL for NFL Network, and now you don't need everybody. And so there were going to be some casualties. Now, unfortunately, I don't know, and maybe I have met him, but I don't know him. I can't say that I know him. But Charles Davis, who played at Tennessee.
0: Right.
2: And
0: he's been on Fox. He's been on
2: NFL Network. I mean, and
0: I think he worked for CBS Sports at one point.
2: Everybody who I know, like a Chris Lowe who knows him, says he's just like a super nice guy. I've heard nothing but really nice things. Unfortunately, he was one of the casualties today. Cam Newton. I don't know if people knew that. Well, Cam Newton's been on First Take.
0: Yes.
2: And so Cam Newton was let go. Let's see who else. But, again, you've got NFL Network, the NFL Network insider, Tom Pelissero. I don't watch much NFL Network, so right. I hope I'm pronouncing that right. We mentioned yesterday NFL analyst for ESPN Ryan Clark was let go. He's obviously a very polarizing figure. But the one that surprised everybody.
0: The one that just is just a kick in the pants, man.
2: Is the familiar name of Carl Ravich. Now, Carl Ravich joined ESPN in 1993, and for 33 years, he's been like synonymous with like hosting sports centers, Baseball Tonight, you know, working plenty of games as for ESPN and stuff like that. So play-by-play announcer, MLB play-by-play announcer Carl Ravitch is the biggest name. But there was a report that came out yesterday, because yesterday we learned about Ryan Clark, and we learned that he was actually on NFL Live yesterday and was informed during NFL Live that he was being let go. And the reason ESPN gave is because, according to the story, was that the company feared there would be a news leak. Well, with Carl Ravitch, there was a news leak. And Carl Ravitch, after 33 years at ESPN, found out about his firing on social media.
0: That is classy. Stay classy, Disney. I mean, that just, man, and it goes back. We've played it on this airwaves a 100 times, but it goes back to that Dusty Rhodes deal. And that was, heck, that was in that early 80s where he talks about, you know, you give – in this case, 33 years to a company, and what do? They hand you a watch and kick you in the butt and tell you that your job's been taken over by somebody else. And I looked it up. Carl Ravitch is somewhere between 61, 62 years of age. He'd been there 33 years. My experiences in this media business that everybody loves and cares about, he's probably made a couple of raises in his life. Unlike us, Cumulus, that's another story. But I'm going to say he's had some raises in his life. And I'll bet they think they can replace him with a hotshot 28-year-old that makes about a third of the money that he does. I'll guarantee you that was the reason why you let go a guy like Carl Ravitch. And I understand, hey, man, some people want to work someplace for 10 years and want to do this. But when you're loyal and you've done as much stuff as he has, I just think that is an absolute horrible way to not only find out you've been let go, but to be let go at that point. What is he, 4 or 5 years from retirement? I mean, come on. That just reeks, man. It reeks. And I'm not even a huge fan, but I'd stand up for the guy.
2: Well,
0: just it's BS, man. It is BS.
2: I mean, I'm reading something right now that his net worth is estimated to be around $7 million.
0: He's going
2: to
0: be fine.
2: So he's going to be fine.
0: It's the principalities in it.
2: And I get it. And timing, you know, if you've got to lay somebody off, you got to lay somebody off, and that's difficult. But the handling just looks brutal.
0: Mm-hmm.
2: Somebody 33 years, and he finds out on social media.
0: Right.
2: Brutal.
0: I know one thing's for sure. If that happens to me, I'll never find out on social media. Because once my phone screwed up and I can't get – that was the only thing that Facebook had was a thread of the app being on my phone that I'd look at it, you know, when I was waiting in line somewhere or on the bathroom or whatever the case is, right? But now that I don't have that, and I think my life's way better off for it. I haven't been on social media in probably, I don't know, maybe a week, 10 days?
2: Well, we talked about it yesterday. I mean, we are on the eve of David Gabriel George's big
0: decision. That's tomorrow, sure.
2: And that's tomorrow afternoon. And he is not a guy who's on social media. And I think he is way better off for it.
0: I think everybody that's not on it is way better off for it.
2: And like I said, this guy deserves his moment tomorrow. I mean, we all think we know where he's leaning and where his destination will be. But there have been fans of the other school that, and we read a couple of those yesterday, and he retweeted. He retweeted a couple of angry Ohio State messages. So I'm not breaking any because this is
0: didn't
2: something.
0: His uncle say that he ran his social media or somebody did?
2: His
0: family?
2: Uncle, yeah, his uncle like looks at that stuff. David does not.
0: And David is smarter for doing that.
2: I was about to say, yeah, much better off for it.
0: Much better off. 267-1023, 267-1023. So we have got the latest information from around the SEC with Vassie's Lawn and Garden, which I'm sure we got a bunch since it is media day, so we can talk about that when we return from the break here on the Talk Monster. We'll really have some SEC talk for the next 30 minutes or so here on Sport Talk coming up on the Talk Monster. Reminder, investment opportunity in the heart of Red Bank. You heard Henry Glasscock call us yesterday and talk about this 7,000-square-foot multi-tenant retail center located at 3501 Dayton Boulevard. It's right beside the Truist Bank building there across from Sonic and pizza place right there. So anyway, it will be sold. That's 3501 Dayton Boulevard. 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Tell Henry that you heard about it on Sport Talk and the Talk Monster. Yes, sir?
2: I did see where yesterday, and this was kind of funny, on speaking of social media, it does have its funny moments. Yesterday was a couple of people, or several people were talking that it was Happy Masters Ticket Lottery Rejection Day. Yesterday, I guess, is when everybody who had applied for the lottery would find out either through the mail or could go online. And even though the Masters doesn't give out a lot of specific info on that, I dug in a little deeper, and it's reported that the odds of winning the Masters lottery and getting a practice round or whatever the case may be is about 1 in 200.
0: So 1 in 200 applications get tickets.
2: Yeah.
0: Every year.
2: That's why they call it Masters Ticket Lottery Rejection.
0: Uh-huh, because 199 got rejected out of every 200 yesterday or today. So there you go. Keep on trying, folks. It's good to be wanted, and I know that the Augusta National and Masters folks, they are wanted by a lot of folks, and frankly, I don't blame them. It is an incredible place. Coming right back with a look around the SEC with Vassie's Lawn and Garden. Right now, traffic's on the way with the Art Man. It is WGOW Sport Talk.
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0: Hey, this is Quake for my friend Kay Keefe from the Keefe family at Keefe Plumbing. Leaks, leaks, and more leaks? 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
13: Watch out for wrecks on 24 westbound just past downtown and John Ross at Greens Lake, along with a brush fire on 153 at Stone Ridge. Drive carefully. Art Sanders, right now, traffic.
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0: As mentioned by David earlier, just minutes ago, a reminder that it is the announcement of David Gabriel George. Tomorrow at Baylor School at 5:30. It'll be broadcast on CBS Sports. Of course, we'll be watching it, monitoring, and passing along exactly what happened, what will happen, and most projections are projecting Tennessee and Josh Heupel to get the commitment of David Gabriel George, the number two running back in America, from Baylor School. So that'll be tomorrow afternoon when we'll be anticipating that big time. David, what else you have as far as news around the SEC? Kirby Smart was on the podium along with other coaches today.
2: That's right. And, of course, today is day two of four. So by the end of today, there will have been eight teams. Today was Georgia, Auburn, Vanderbilt, and South Carolina. So now halfway through. Let's backtrack to yesterday, though, because Tennessee went yesterday. And we talked about it later in the show, but Josh Heupel was asked about Lane Kiffin. Of course, Lane Kiffin came back to Neyland Stadium. Well, he came back as Alabama's offensive coordinator in 14, 15, 16, but he came back as a head coach for the first time since 09 with Ole Miss in 2021. We all know how wacky that game was. And so he was asked if the crowd that was so frenzied that night, do you think it'll be more reserved with Kiffin coming back with LSU? And, of course, that is Tennessee's next to last game of the season. Kiffin said, I certainly hope our fan base hasn't cooled off. Whether it's the grocery store being fully stocked with mustard or our sports stores and making sure they've got reinforcements on their golf balls. Hopefully Knoxville is ready for his arrival. Heupel was also asked about Texas coming to Knoxville for the first time. And, of course, I think there have been three Tennessee-Texas games, and they've all been in Cotton Bowls. So this will be their first meeting since, like, the 1968 season. And Heupel was asked about it, and he goes, you mean the first time the real UT plays the other UT?
0: Ah, Heupel.
2: I know.
0: Little trash talking down there in Tampa.
2: Then this happened today. After Kirby Smart had his, and we'll go over a lot of Georgia in the next segment because Kirby was really good, and we'll talk a lot about this. He was asked by a reporter from Athens, a radio reporter from Athens, about not facing Tennessee this year. Tennessee fans are about to hate this, and Georgia fans are about to love this. He was asked about from a reporter in Athens about not facing Tennessee this year and whether that feels like, quote, one less win being taken away from the schedule. Kirby Smart said, you said that, not me. That's a tough place to play and a tough team to play. I've got a lot of respect for Josh and their staff. They're a tough prep, and I'm glad other teams will get an opportunity to do that.
0: Was this a reporter from WeLoveTheDogs.com?
2: There are some of the, there are so many of those. I mean, all over.
0: Especially at media days.
2: Yes. Like Touchdown Alabama. Auburn's got a bunch of them, too. But anyway, it was kind of interesting. Georgia has won 9 consecutive series meetings over Tennessee. But last year's game obviously had the missed kick at the end of regulation by Tennessee. And Georgia goes on to win 44-41 in overtime. Georgia did learn of a setback, or did Kirby Smart did reveal a setback today. Senior running back Dante Dowdle, who was at Kentucky last year, rushed for 560 yards, 5.0 yards per carry, will be out indefinitely after, yes, the latest mishap of an ATV accident.
0: Man.
2: He goes, I don't know when he'll be back. He had an off-campus accident at home during our break. We are praying for him and his family, and we expect a full recovery, but the outlook right now is that we will wait and see. We'll go day-to-day with him and wait and see. I hate that for him and his family because he is a great kid. It's been tough. All right. Mentioned that Vandy is going today. Clark Lee and his wife are expecting child number 4. And he was asked about it on the SEC Network. And he said, it's due in November. It will be somewhere between Mississippi State on the road and Alabama at home. Which pretty much sounds like the ultimate SEC football coaching answer to something like
0: that. Can we have it on a Tuesday evening at about 7 o'clock?
2: You've got Auburn putting a lot of eggs in the Byron Brown basket, and rightfully so. He's a really good quarterback from South Florida, USF, who has followed Alex Golish, the former Tennessee offensive coordinator, to the Plains. And, of course, the biggest question with Auburn and Byron Brown is, will that transfer? Will his play at USF translate to the SEC? Golish today said he would probably be the first to tell you to put the film on and that if you can play, you can play. Some of his best moments have come against the best competition. We went to Gainesville a year ago, and the look in his eye in the fourth quarter was the exact look you want. He wanted the ball in his hands. He's played in Tuscaloosa. He's played Miami. And then he goes, he's played in some big-ass games in the American Conference as well. For him, this is such a moment of I can't wait to show the country who I am on the biggest stage in college football. Our coaches and now our players are as confident as ever that not only will it translate, but he's going to thrive.
0: Wow.
2: So we'll see about that. Auburn also has the interesting dynamic of its defensive coordinator, DJ Durkin, is in his third year. He was the interim coach after Hugh Freeze got fired. And so it's kind of unique that a new coach from outside comes in and is able to retain the defensive coordinator who actually was briefly the interim head coach. So kind of a unique dynamic there.
0: So he was on the staff with Harsin? Or who was it before?
2: Talking about Durkin was Durkin. Hugh Freeze's DC.
0: Hugh Freeze, okay. That's right, I'm sorry.
2: And then one other thing, I thought this was amusing, and this was from yesterday as well, from one of the player, because I went back last night and had to look at a lot of these interviews and stuff like that, and they're in different settings, the print media, the electronic media. Deshaun Bishop was asked by someone about Peyton Manning. Don't know why, but he was asked about Peyton Manning. Deshaun Bishop's quote, "We see him quite a bit. He comes around often. Obviously, he has his own room in the facility, for those who don't know." And so you just get to thinking, you're just like, I wonder how many rooms Peyton Manning has.
0: Yeah. Probably one here in Chattanooga, I would imagine, too. A house. House, room. I mean, I wonder what it says on it. Or does it say anything? It's just like this closet in the middle of nowhere, and you open the door, and all of a sudden, bah! That's probably what it's like.
2: Does he have his own room yet at Baylor?
0: I don't know. I mean, you know, we talked about it. Years ago, they bought a house out there on the lake on, you know, Harrison side.
2: You hear about him at Baylor and how good he is as far as interacting with Marshall and his friends, and just he'll throw footballs. But you're also like, everybody needs their downtime and getaway time, too. And does he have a little area over there that he can kind of seclude himself? I don't know.
0: If he wanted one, I'm sure they'd find
2: one. He's got one in Knoxville, that's for sure.
0: Guaranteed. Guaranteed. All right, that's a look around the SEC. 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
16: ABC News, I'm Michelle Franz, and the U.S. has carried out 10 straight days of airstrikes targeting Iranian sites. President Trump says the damage is significant to Iran's defense systems along the coast and pushing to reopen the Strait of Hormuz.
17: The president told our Mary Bruce that the Iranians are desperate to meet right now, that they're desperate to try and end this because the president says they're, quote, getting decimated. But he indicated that he has no interest in doing that right now. The president said that the United States has been nice to the Iranians, but as he put it, they haven't seen anything yet.
16: ABC's Karen Travers. In Los Angeles, a preliminary hearing underway for David Burke. The singer known as David is facing charges in the death of Celeste Rivas Hernandez. Her body was found decomposing in the trunk of a vehicle owned by the singer. He denies the charges. Tropical storm Bertha on the move, gaining strength in the Gulf and expected to make landfall along the Gulf Coast in the coming days. This is ABC News.
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0: Monster, a Tuesday ride on WJOW. Talking more in depth on SEC Media Day. 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All right, David, so you were talking more about Kirby and the Georgia Bulldogs.
1: Yeah, you know, and I've said before, I think in this day and age with college football, I think Georgia and I think Kirby, I think it's one of the more remarkable stories to follow, just because when all this changed, it hadn't been like overnight, but it's been relatively soon. When you start talking about NIL, revenue sharing, expanded playoff, you know, we all talk about how Nick Saban got out at just the right time, which he did. But that left Georgia as kind of the king of the sport. They win it all in 21. They win it all in 22. But how would they handle everything moving forward? And like I said, they're just such a interesting barometer to follow because, you know, back in my day, when I was at Auburn, and I've said this before, Auburn won three straight SECs, 87, 88, 89, and I was a pig in slop. I mean, I just thought it was the coolest thing to win the SEC. It didn't really bother me that much that Auburn was maybe fifth in the country, because you had Notre Dame was really good under Holtz. Miami was winning national championships. Joe's Noles were getting really good. And so Auburn would be behind those teams and maybe like a USC or somebody like that and finish fifth in the country, but be SEC champs. And I was like, I'm good with that.
0: Yeah.
1: But if you look at Georgia the last couple of years, they've won the SEC, but they've also lost in the quarterfinals of the playoffs. So it's like it's this dynamic of, you know, some of their fans, I'm sure, are happy to win the SEC. I mean, that's still a great atmosphere. But then all of a sudden you're bounced in the quarterfinals. And because if you lose in the quarterfinals, are you suddenly viewed as a disappointment?
0: Right.

0: SEC champs.
1: Right. But you probably would be viewed as a disappointment.
0: And overall. And that's where it just becomes, you know.
1: Who'd they lose to? Notre Dame and then?
0: Ole Miss last year.
1: Ole Miss last year. That's right. That's
0: but,
1: right.
0: You know, college football is becoming like college basketball. I mean, what's the deal with college basketball? One team, well, I guess if you can count multiple tournaments, like UTC winning the NIT, there are only like a couple of teams that end with wins.
1: Right, right.
0: You either get bounced in your conference tournament or the NIT or the NCAA. But now, in college football, some of your top teams, it's a very interesting dynamic from a generation ago, because used to be you could win the Rose Bowl and finish third in the country, and that was still a heck of a year.
1: Mm-hmm.
0: Well, now that team would end with a loss, because only one team is going to end with a win.
1: Right.
0: So,
1: really the difference between old school college football and new college football.
0: Kirby actually today said
1: it's all about that tournament.
0: He would be in favor of eliminating the SEC championship if the CF, you know, provided the CFP expands. He goes, I am for expansion. I am for more opportunities. But actually, it's funny because Kirby gets up there and he sounds like the way I felt all summer long. I would rather watch the World Cup than talk about, we've talked about it in some injunction going on in a,
1: right,
0: Lubbock, Texas courtroom where a Texas Tech player gets to play an extra year. Kirby gets up there today and he says, this landscape of college football is all the talking heads want to talk about. Everywhere I go, everybody wants to talk about the landscape of college football, and it's sad that what's forgotten is what wins games. Maybe that becomes boring. Maybe that becomes mundane, but not at our place. I've had questions about playoff expansion, more SEC games, the portal, the federal legislation to navigate the NIL era that we're in, players leaving, and the coaches leaving. That's all people want to talk about. But what we focus on at Georgia is what wins football games, and that's my passion and energy. We love to grind it out, play physical football, and be explosive on offense and defense. At the end of the day, I don't enjoy talking about all these things that are on the landscape of college football. I enjoy talking about what wins and what allows our team to have the best chance. The consistency and performance is what I'm most proud of these last 10 seasons. Now, of course, Nick Saban was huge into the consistency in performance bit. But, I mean, it really is, and I've got a story about it online right now on Times3Press.com about just how, you know, you've got this Kirby, who's definitely an extension of Saban, that is real old school.
1: They're going to try and do it as old school as possible as long as Kirby's there.
0: Yeah.
1: I think.
0: In this very new era, you know, way of college football. So, I don't know. He was just kind of, you know, I was like, he was talking. I was like, I feel the same way about just talking about, you can only talk about so much. I mean, how many days a week do you want to talk about playoff expansion?
1: Right. That's why.
0: And what's the right number of teams? I mean.
1: That's why toe needs to meet leather quickly at some point, even if it's a practice, right? I mean, that's the fun part of the sport that we know and love. Of course, we do this for a living, so you got to kind of keep up with all of it, but. Woo, man. I mean, it seems like it's 80% of all the things you listed as opposed to who could be good, why they're going to be good, and, man, I can't wait to watch actual games.
0: And you can tell what he would like to see happen, and that's basically that the college, if you take away the SEC championship games and all the conference championship games, as soon as the regular season's over, turn right around and start the playoff. Because he said, I would love to see the flow of the season go week to week and be a continuous thing. No sport that I know of shuts down for 25 to 30 days between performances.
1: No, she's right.
0: And he goes, and we have not had our best performances when we've needed the most. And again, that's when he came back and said, I'm not making excuses for what happened. He's like, Ole Miss was playing as good as any team in the country last year when we lost to him. So, but it does, I do think Kirby's voice is a, he's now the dean of, you know, he's the dean of SEC coaches. He's got two national championships. So what he says, I do think, you know, carries a lot of weight. And it will be interesting to see if this thing winds up getting expanded to 24. Do you just go right from the Iron Bowl, you know, to the playoffs the very next week? Or do you put a week in there, you know, give Army,
1: maybe
0: Navy
1: a week,
0: due?
1: But you wouldn't do, yeah, give them their due, and then, but you wouldn't go longer than that. Because he's right, it doesn't make any sense. NFL wouldn't take 4 weeks off before they start the NFL playoffs. That's
0: right.
1: Crazy. And Kirby is 50 years old. He'll be 51 December 23rd. That's about the same age as Peyton. So you're seeing all these guys, not that it matters about Peyton, but, I mean, you're seeing all these guys start into their 50s, and they're kind of that 1 foot in the – because and the reason I said Peyton was how he'll navigate Marshall Manning, which is a couple of years away, but still – the Manning family navigating what how Peyton and how Eli were recruited versus how Arch and how Marshall are going to be recruited, because it's a whole different deal. You know, I'm sure they're going to put 1 foot in the old school set and say kind of what we've heard with DGG. You make a decision, that's your decision. There's no flip-flop and, oh, wait, man, if you'll give me no Nico. They're not going to pull a Nico and be like, hey, you know what? Throw another $500,000 in there and we'll stay. They're not pulling that crap. And I think that's where the new versus the old school has been an interesting dynamic. How Kirby handles it, how the Mannings handle the recruitment of their, you know, grandsons, Archie Manning's grandsons at this point, and navigate the whole thing.
0: Yeah, the Manning situation is just so different because you've got the background and you've got, yeah, Archie and Olivia.
1: Well, they don't need the money. I mean, that's the thing, too.
0: Right. But they also, yeah, you're right. When you compare them to some cases, I mean, they're the extreme because they've taught their kids manners and how to handle these things and stuff like that.
1: And your words,
0: who knows?
1: Your word,
0: I mean, it's one
1: stuff.
0: Of these things. And I have no idea where Marshall, I mean, the guy's in ninth grade. Let's let him live his high school life. But,
1: sure.
0: You know, he has gone to so many Tennessee events growing up, and he just loves Tennessee. But that is one of those things. I'm sure he'll talk with his dad, and if he has the same kind of career and develops and has the opportunity to go to a Tennessee and be that good, you know, if that's where he wants to go, how early would he make that decision to get it out of the
1: – right.
0: I mean, he could get it out of the way the last 2 years of high school if he wanted.
1: Yeah, if he wanted to, for sure. All right, we go to our Dr. Pepper hotline. Bill, welcome to Sport Talk and the Talk Monster. How are you, Bill?
2: Good. I wonder, have you guys heard anything about Coach Ellie at Baylor, the baseball coach? I know he got fired. What, you know, any dirt on that?
1: I don't either.
0: You know, I know it's you know, I don't. I don't know if it's the fact that has Baylor gone to this? I don't think Baylor's gone to the state either one of the last 2 years. I don't know if it's the playoff performance or whatever. They've been good, but they haven't come home with hardware or whatever the case may be. But yeah, I went there, I don't know the ins and outs of those decisions. And it is kind of wild to read that, you know, he gets let go with a 23-5 record against his rival. That
1: yeah.
0: was pretty wild when I read Stephen Hargis's article.
2: Yeah. Well, you know, got to win in the big time like Baylor. You gotta win.
1: No question. No question. What else, Bill?
2: Okay. Thanks.
1: Thank you, man. Appreciate it. 267-1023. 267-1023. I mean, I think that that's going to be the way a lot of schools are, not just Baylor, but, I mean, you've got championship trophies all coming around from all the different sports, you know, maybe not every single year, but you're competitive with them. And if you kind of fade at the end 2 or 3 years in a row, then they might be looking a different direction. But again, I have no idea.
0: I don't either. I mean, I know if you go over the last decade, I think Baylor's won 3 straight titles in baseball and in all likelihood would have had. I mean, there's so many teams around here, Cleveland basketball,
1: yes.
0: Macaulay tennis, that, you know,
1: the
0: that
1: COVID shutdown.
0: The COVID shutdown probably knocked a team out of another title or. In Cleveland's case, a title, because it had been a while for them. But, no, I don't know if it's a deal where their 3 titles with the talent they've had in there, should it have been more? I don't know.
1: We'll never know, really, I guess. Somebody knows, but they're not saying. 267-1023, 267-1023. We'll take a break, come back, and hit that text line, 267-1023. 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I promise you that. 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

0: What was that?
1: Tell Impala. Abdul.
0: She was telling a lot of people on American Idol.
1: Yeah. Apparently. target-rich environment, you're saying. All right, let's go to that Warren and Griffin text line. Warren and Griffin, Chattanooga's largest injury law firm. Of course, I was complaining about my situations with a lot of my stuff earlier in the show.
0: Yeah.
1: So 595 says, just get a droid. You're right. Okay, I need to. Of course, I just paid X amount of dollars for a brand new iPhone. But hey.
0: You can probably sell it.
1: This is going down another path that'll end up with a prickly Apple store in Knoxville Mall. So there you go. The suggestion from our listener from, not maybe not from Florida, but their phone is a Florida area code 813. That's what I have to do. Drive all the way to Knoxville to the Apple store up there.
0: I was passed on.
1: What if I called them?
0: No, don't do that. That'll just take you off even more.
1: Okay.
0: Go to your phone service store. And they should be able to help with your Apple ID. That's what I was told.
1: Okay. Well, I got my man. I'm going to have to go. Of course, this week's a bit busy with what we've got going on.
0: But a bit.
1: I'll have to slide in there next week and see if my man Jason Bourne can help me out.
0: Is that his real name?
1: Yeah. It's Brandon's brother.
0: Oh, okay.
1: Yeah.
0: Oh, Jason Bourne.
1: From the legendary Bourne family in Ringgold, yes. His name is Jason Bourne. He's the youngest of the Bourne brothers. I didn't know.
0: Well, damn,
1: didn't
0: he can't fix it. Who can?
1: Yeah, that's what I'm thinking, right? Bourne identity.
0: He'll at least kick somebody's ass over it.
1: Well, that's what I'm hoping. That's actually what I'm pulling for more than him actually getting my ID, Apple ID.
2: The wildest name I've ever heard is a guy that he was a photographer with a Macon Telegraph for years. And his name is Jason Voorhees.
1: Oh.
2: And I mean, he had been at the... I mean, he's an older guy. Had been at the paper already. Then all of a sudden, Friday the 13th comes out. You got to spend the rest of your life like, your name is Jason Voorhees?
1: Well, what was that story on the Ravens announcer? Remember that? Where the somebody, gosh, that was years ago.
0: Hey, kid, you want to come to camp?
1: somebody did something, and it was like a serial killer, and it was his name.
0: Oh,
1: and yeah, and it was he was the Ravens announcer. Gosh, what was his
0: name? Oh, yeah, I remember. Okay.
1: Because Mike Keith was talking about it because he knew him pretty well. And he's like, man, that guy didn't deserve any of that.
0: Yeah, that was pretty bad.
1: It was crazy.
0: Was that Sandusky?
1: Yes.
0: Yeah.
1: Yeah, that's his name was Jerry Sandusky, the announcer.
0: I think it was with a G, though.
1: Something like that. Yeah, but yeah, that's exactly what it was. Thank you, Joe. Wow, good memory, man. It's not often you and I get bits and pieces.
0: I remember pulling some play-by-play calls from him.
1: Yeah.
0: What was it, WBLR or?
1: Ravens Stadium. Yeah. Station, I mean. All right, let's see here. Texter says, my gosh. No, he is correct. My whole world is like this. I guess they were talking about me on my harangue. Work, home, doctor apps, credit bureau, everything is failing, and we are stuck. Cannot log into bank. If you mess up your login or change phones, everything is awful. And I don't want to, I mean, I hate being the old man, get off my porch, but I'm telling you, man, it's just unbelievable how much we live through our phone. You can't even walk up, but you know, it's like, hey, here's my ID, here's my face. It looks like the same person. If you want me to drive me to your house and I can show you our address, this is where we live.
0: I think the most frustrating part of it all is you put all your data into this one spot, right? And that just lets all the hackers know. If I go here, I have a collection of social security numbers, of bank account numbers that I can obtain because I'm good at what I do, being a jerkwad and being a hacker. And they've done all the work. They've already gathered all this information for me. I just have to go there and steal it.
1: Right.
0: You don't have to worry about that when you're dealing with cash.
1: No, you're right. You're exactly right.
0: Anything you got to add, David?
2: I was just going to say, that's why I've tattooed all my passwords in my upper back.
1: And if I get, I promise you, if I get an Apple ID password, I'm going to tattoo it right there. And I don't care if the whole damn world sees it. I do not care. And it'll never go away. I'll be like, there it is. All right, top of the hour news. We'll come back and repeat our Papa John's question of the day. Hit your sports headlines. Play some service systems. Joe's did you?
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4: From ABC News, I'm Michelle Franzen. Hostilities between the U.S. and Iran expanding throughout the Gulf region. President Trump now vowing that Iran will pay, he says, for the deaths of three U.S. service members killed by Iranian strikes Friday at a U.S. base in Jordan. ABC's Martha Raddatz is in Amman and says Iran continues to launch its own strikes.
5: There are air raids, but what happens is the soldiers and service members run towards a bunker. These are not underground hardened bunkers, so there is always a chance of more injury. Injuries and death. And there were several injured as well in this attack on Friday. So that is something that I think people really worry about. Some of the interceptions didn't work.
4: Pentagon officials on Capitol Hill today asking lawmakers to approve more than $80 billion in supplemental funding for the war. Americans are also being asked to pay more at the pump with oil and gas prices on the rise again.
6: While we're seeing prices rise across the country, certain states are feeling it the hardest. Utah, Colorado, Missouri, parts of Texas, they are seeing the biggest jumps today. And it all comes back to the price of oil, which is $83 a barrel and rising, with that major oil artery, the Strait of Hormuz, effectively closed off.
4: ABC's Rebecca Jarvis. Tropical storm Bertha is churning off Florida's Gulf Coast and moving toward the Gulf states in New Orleans today. Residents spent the day filling sandbags and boarding up. The storm expected to make landfall in the coming days. ABC's Ginger Z says it will likely rake the coast.
7: It's moving really slowly, so we may see more like a Thursday morning landfall. But either way, the impacts are what you need to know about. Tropical storm warnings from Mobile through coastal Mississippi into southeastern Louisiana. 2 to 4 feet of storm surge is the top end.
4: Volatile storms moving along the East Coast with tornado watches and warnings stretching from New Jersey to New England. 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
8: 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Drive carefully. Art Sanders, right now, traffic.
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0: minutes after 5. Sports Talk WGNW, third quarter, the Talk Monster. Quake the Cowboy, Pasquale, and you, 267-1023. 267-1023. If you're just joining us, man, we've got a lot accomplished today. Well, I mean, for the most part.
1: Well, at least feel a little bit better.
0: Yeah. I mean, we had Rich Mazingo come by. That was pretty cool.
1: He's always doing the dang thing.
0: He is indeed that. And they're doing it this week at the Lookouts for sure. 6-game homestand that starts tonight, runs through Sunday. Lookouts.com.
1: So there's a Harry Potter night coming up?
0: Saturday night, yep.
1: It'll be packed.
0: Yep. He said Friday and Saturday is the tickets are, what do they say? Moving briskly. Lookouts.com if you want to get some tickets for there.
1: Get yours now.
0: Get yours now. All right, so we're going to hit your sports headlines, play some Joe's Did You Know, Service Systems Joe's Did You Know, all that kind of stuff that we do normally. We might even throw a little family feud towards the end of the hour.
1: Oh, shut your mouth, Quake.
0: You never know. But first, let's repeat it for the folks just tuning in, our Papa John's questions of the day.
2: 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What are you waiting on? Better get you some.
0: Cowboy!
1: All right, Papa John's questions of the day. First question, listen up. Your options are many, so it's going to be hard to get this one, you know, slim this one down to only four. But what is your Mount Rushmore of junk food? And number two, what is your favorite Robin Williams movie? Where can you find those questions? I'm glad you asked. Facebook and X, just search for our Talk Radio 102.3 pages, and you can text those comments and thoughts in as well on the Warren and Griffin text line at 423-267-1023.
0: You got pizza, ice cream, burgers, fried chicken, french fries.
1: I don't consider burgers a junk food, though. I don't really consider pizza junk food.
0: Well, I mean, it says a lot about you.
2: But it's definitely healthier than most in a lot of things you could put.
1: Right.
0: I mean, how about this? I think chips and dip. And
2: this is
0: chips,
2: Stephanie on Facebook. How specific is this? Haagen-Dazs chocolate chip, a can of chocolate frosting, Doritos with French onion dip, and mac and cheese.
0: Yes, please.
1: I like the cookie dough. Not the ice cream, just regular cookie dough. I don't need to cook it.
2: Christopher said regular Chips Ahoy cookies with milk.
0: Oh, my goodness, yes.
2: That is such a go-to. Chips Ahoy, either awesome. One of them works splendidly.
0: Like a peanut butter and jelly sandwich with chocolate chip cookies and some milk.
1: Hey, peanut butter and jelly, that's a staple, not junk food.
0: It's not.
1: It's got protein in it with a peanut butter.
0: 267-1023. Texter says, here we go to the Warner Griffin text line, reminding you to never text and drive. 321 says, this is what Joe was talking about, abandoned places and what most of them are West Virginia. A texter says, it is totally, truly peaceful, and the best abandoned place is due to man is Centralia, Pennsylvania. I've never heard of that. Centralia, Pennsylvania.
1: Is that the place that's still burning underground?
0: There is something like that. Yeah, there was
1: because it's like a whole little subdivision type area, almost like a whole town, I guess, that they had to evacuate because I forgot if they were trying to burn out something like or maybe some of the mines, old coal mines, caught on fire. And they just never stopped burning?
0: I think that's what it was.
2: According to Wikipedia, a coal mine fire burning beneath the borough since 1962.
0: Yeah. Boom. There you go.
2: It's the least populated municipality in Pennsylvania. Its population declined from 1,000 people in 1980 to 5 residents in 2020.
0: And they're all happy. I guarantee you. All right. Our Alabama texter says, I told my employer that I won't be putting anything work-related on my phone unless they pay the bill, and they haven't, so it's not on there. Well, that is pretty, if you can get away with that, that'd be the way to go.
1: Well, I'm sending an email saying Quaker Quest.
0: There we go. Here's our friend from Sail Creek. Everything at McDonald's, talking about your junk food, and Goodwill Hunting, and go Sail Creek. All right.
1: Goodwill Hunting's a solid choice.
2: Yes, it is.
1: I don't really remember Dead Poets Society as much. Goodwill Hunting, though, I'm all over it.
0: You know, being a participant, being a participant in a fraternity in college, that Dead Poets Society, I mean, not saying that you had to do that to understand what was going on, but I'm saying you kind of lent yourself to more of that group kind of mentality.
1: That heathen mentality?
0: The heathen mentality. Yeah. Not talking about the drinking and the girls part. I'm talking about the fraternity part. Actually, but anyway. All right, so your sports headlines brought to you by Brainerd and Brown Acres Golf Courses. Now is a great time to play one or both of these courses. They're challenging, they're convenient, they're affordable, and they are a Chattanooga tradition. Brainerd will be celebrating 100 years in October. So Brainerd and Brown Acres Golf Courses, play them today. Braves will go back at it again last night. They get a win over the Padres. And the Braves will be going tonight again at 7:15. It'll be the Bravos. And let's see here. We got Walker Buehler. Is that right? Walker Buehler, 5-5, straight out of Lexington, Kentucky. He'll be pitching for the Padres, or the Fathers. And then, of course, Ronaldo Lopez for the Bravos. He is now 4-2. First pitch at 7:15. And you can check it out on the Braves Cast, whatever the heck it's called there. Braves Vision. There we go.
2: Did you happen to watch them last night? Beat the Padres 3-2.
0: But I did not watch it.
2: Victor Medeiros, relief pitcher, went the final 2 1/3, allowed just one hit. And I mean, he was pumped. And when they won, he celebrated like it was October playoff baseball.
0: Good for him.
2: Oh, it brought an energy to everybody. One other Braves nugget, Mike Yastrzemski has been reinstated from the IL. For those 58-41 Braves who are 3-up on the Phillies. Let's talk some mocks. The mocks have been picked 5th in the SoCon preseason poll. That came out earlier today. Mercer is your conference pick to win it.
0: And they were good last year.
2: Tennessee Tech, the newcomer.
0: And they were good last year.
2: They were good last year. They were picked 2nd. Will Healy's ETSU Bucks have been picked 3rd. And Western Carolina has been picked 4th. So those 4 teams picked ahead of UTC, making the SoCon.
0: A little bit of a side note, man. I'm not sure how you can predict Southern Conference. I mean, they're going to predict them, but with the transfers in, transfers out, it's just amazing. I mean, it's at that level of moving on up, moving on down, and who knows year to year what kind of team you're going to have.
2: Making the first team preseason SoCon team for the Mocs, Aiden Donald, the offensive lineman, Orlando Daniels, the defensive lineman, Zion Rutledge, the linebacker, and Kambaugh Slay, the defensive back. Saw this stat. I think it's courtesy of Jim Horton. UTC in the last 15 years leads all Southern Conference football programs in wins and winning percentage. 73 wins and 64% winning percentage. That leads the SoCon.
0: Yeah. And that makes sense, because you had so many teams that would just make a rocket shot to the top, and then their coach would leave or whatever, and they'd just make a rocket shot straight down. The Wofford,
2: yep.
0: Samford, Furman has done that. Chattanooga has done that to a certain extent with the 2 years ago, you know, their last season, I mean, that – you know, they just kind of got caught up in that transfer world, and it paid the price for it. So I can understand that.
2: Yeah, I mean, UTC's got a lot of those 5-3, maybe every now and then a 6-2 type SoCon season. Mm-hmm. You know, 7-4, 8-4 overall kind of thing. But
0: and you throw out the 2 Arth years that weren't very good, and they were, you know, they had it going.
2: That's the other thing.
0: Russ Huseman and Rusty.
2: Exactly. That's basically the entire Huseman Rusty regime combination, with, like you said, the 2 years of Arth. And I guess they were like 6-5 that second Arth season. It's just that first one, I think they went 3-8 in the so anywho, congrats to those preseason mock selections. I know that, you know, Rusty doesn't particularly care too much about the old preseason
0: no
2: prognostications.
0: He's actually gonna like it to be picked 5th as opposed to being 2nd or 1st.
2: I thought this was amusing from SEC Media Days yesterday. DeShaun Bishop was asked about Peyton Manning. He says, we see him quite a bit. He comes around often. Obviously, he has his own room in the facility, for those who don't know.
0: Yes, he does.
2: What else do we have? Yeah.
0: It's good to be Peyton.
2: ESPN parts ways with Carl Ravich. He joined the network in 1993 and has done a slew of sports centers and baseball tonights and has been a play-by-play for baseball telecasts. Unfortunately, Carl Ravich found out about his firing on social media.
1: Huh. That's terrible.
2: Let's go back to UTC, and how about this nugget? UTC women's basketball had a 3.807 GPA.
0: That's unheard of.
2: North of 3.8.
0: For any athletic team, I don't care the sport or the gender.
2: Of all the Division I programs, and they're like 350 of them, 60 of them, yeah, whatever that number is, UTC's women's basketball ranked 5th in the country in GPA.
0: That's unbelievable. Because, look, you put that many people together, you're going to have one or two stragglers. I mean, you can't have any stragglers if you got that. What was it? 3.807.
2: So almost a 3.81.
0: Yeah.
1: That means someone had a 3.6.
0: I know.
1: Let's get it together.
0: All right, peasants. Get it together.
2: And tonight, if you are a Bo Sox fan, the Boston Red Sox have a chance to win their 15th straight game, which would match Ted Williams in the 1946 Red Sox.
0: Wow.
2: Red Sox on June 24th, so almost a month ago, were 32-46. They had the worst record in the American League. They are now 51-48 because they've won 19 of 21, including 14 straight. So the Boston Red Sox live in large, trying to tie a franchise record tonight. I believe they play the Orioles. Yeah, that's in Boston at 7:10.
0: And you can get in for $33. I got conditioned to see all those high prices with the World Cup, but there are some actual, hey, Padres Braves, you can get in as low as $12. So there you go. We're back to normal.
1: Hey, so did I saw rumors last night that Ryan Clark was going to be part of that, the cut.
2: He was let go yesterday.
1: Oh, it was yesterday. Okay.
2: Yeah.
0: Audi.
2: He was actually filming Monday's NFL Live when they told him during the broadcast of NFL Live that he had been let go.
1: I see.
0: That's when you got to love, God rest his soul, Don Welch. The story of Don Welch when he was doing weather up in Nashville, and he had gotten wind that he was going to be cut loose, right? So he goes out there in his weather forecast, and I don't know exact details, but he basically goes out there in his weather forecast. He goes, ladies and gentlemen, have you ever been told something and then it not to be true? Well, here's what happened to me today. And, I mean, it was pants down on the TV station. He's like, by the way, it's been great to give you guys the weather up here, but I will not be doing it moving forward. And I'm sure everybody would behind the cameras going, stop, go to break. But, I mean, he just did it. And you got to love a guy that's got enough cojones to do that. Like I said, God rest his soul. He was awesome.
1: That's someone that knows they'll never work there again.
0: Yeah, and don't care.
1: Right.
0: My give a damn is broke. Big time. Hop on now, 267-1023, 267-1023, and we're going to play a little Service Systems. 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A couple of hats and koozies from Athens Distributing and two haircuts from Great Clips. 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
9: 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Okay, the new law is in effect. 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

0: And the time's 5:25. The game is Service Systems. Joe's Did You Know? And Eddie, you are on our Dr. Pepper hotline. Eddie, let's play you. How are you, sir?
1: I'm good. I'm headed home listening to the best sports talk show.
0: Well, by golly, we appreciate you saying that very much.
2: Yeah,
0: so.
2: What station are they on?
0: All right, so Eddie, you're in for one chance for participation, two chances if you beat me at our prize pack. I told you what it is earlier, and it's a bunch of stuff. It's got to be pushing over $400 worth of stuff. We'll do that drawing July 31st. So, Eddie, you know what to say when you think you know the answer.
1: WGOW.
0: You're all over it. Both of them work as we now open the door on Service Systems. Joe's Did You Know?
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6: You drinking my sake, Kimosabi?
7: I'm struggling. Let go. You won a lot of fights, Wallace. Not this time.
6: You sipping my soup, Guadalupe?
3: Joe's Did You Know, where you could win monster prizes just for playing. So let's get started.
0: What gal?
8: I don't know what you've come to do, but I've come to praise the name.
0: Yes.
8: Well, Reverend done. Brown.
0: Love it.
2: All right, today's topic is they came from New York. Eddie and Quake. Here we go.
1: Oh, shit.
2: I was born in Angola, New York, and invented air conditioning. A well-known brand of air conditioning equipment still bears my name. Who am I? Richard Warren Sears, Harold Goodman, Willis Hobbyland Carrier, or Donald Ream?
0: Quake. Carrier.
2: That's correct. Number two.
1: I thought I said Wigal before him.
2: You didn't.
0: Well, I thought I said Quake before Wigal.
2: I think he got you on that one, Eddie.
1: Okay.
2: Number two. A pioneer in the field of photography, I was born in Waterville, New York. My name is part of a well-known company that still specializes today in photographic materials, services, and equipment. Who am I? Irving Pentax, Thomas Edison, George Eastman, or Julius Kodak?
1: Wigal.
2: Yes,
1: Kodak.
2: Eddie. Incorrect.
1: Kodak.
0: Quake. Eastman.
2: Correct. Yeah. Number three. Born in Rodman, New York, I created a business that is well known for five and dime stores. However, I was also the first American to put items in self-service display cases. Am I Sam Walton, Frank Woolworth, Charles Henry Herod, or Roland Hussey Macy?
0: Wait. Woolworth.
2: Correct. Number four. My name is Linus Yale, and I was born in Salisbury, New York. I was an American mechanical engineer. Today, one would still find my name on what item? A lock, storage container, zipper, or ballpoint pen?
0: Eddie?
1: You don't want to answer it?
0: Quake. Ballpoint pen.
2: Incorrect.
1: Zipper. Wigal.
2: Incorrect. Lock, the correct answer. And finally, originally from Central Bridge, New York, I was the inventor of air brakes, which greatly revolutionized train travel. Who am I? John Stevens, Elias Howe, Alicia Otis, or George Westinghouse?
1: Wigal.
2: Yes, Eddie.
1: B.
2: Elias Howe?
1: Yes.
2: That's incorrect.
0: Quake, Westinghouse.
2: That is correct.
9: All right.
2: Quake, the winner, 4-0.
0: Eddie, you're still in the drawing, and we're going to do that on July 31st. That's a Friday, coming up here in a couple weeks. You got the American flag, courtesy of Century Title and Escrow, two American flag camping chairs, a Rectech cooler, American flag float, Yeti tumbler, mini America 250 flag, all courtesy of Elders Ace Hardware Red Bank, a couple of hats and koozies from Athens Distributing, and two haircuts from Great Clips. Eddie, if you are our winner, we'll call you and tell you how to pick up your prizes. Sound good?
1: Okay. Thanks for letting me play, and congratulations on the sweep,
0: Drake. Thank you, Eddie. I appreciate that very much. Thank you, sir. We appreciate you, Edward. And then we'll close the door on Service Systems. Joe's Did You Know? When we return from the break here on Sport Talk Quake, the Cowboy, Pasquale, and you, 267-1023. Everybody seems so disappointed. It's the first thing that's ever happened positive in my whole day.
2: We don't like it.
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10: ABC News, I'm Michelle Franzen. The Strait of Hormuz remains shut down to ship traffic once again due to a blockade. Now Iran-backed Houthi rebels are threatening to block ships in the Red Sea. ABC's Martha Raddatz is in Amman, Jordan.
11: With traffic in the Strait of Hormuz already slowing to a crawl, cutting off the Red Sea could cause oil prices to spike even further, and gas prices now more than $4 a gallon as well. This as overnight, the U.S. launching the 10th straight night of strikes on Iran, while Iran launches strikes far beyond its borders.
10: The suspect in yesterday's attack outside Manhattan's Federal Plaza charged today with arson at a hearing. Defendant Andrew Arabaca, the 43-year-old, did not enter a plea. Volatile storms are moving along the East Coast with the threat of tornadoes stretching from New Jersey to New England. Nationwide, more than 2,200 flights have been canceled today due to storms. This is ABC News.
9: Right now, traffic.
12: 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Art Sanders, right now, traffic.
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0: Blowing up the text line on. It seemed like they thought Eddie was a little upset or something. But hey, that was a fun game of Joe's, did you know? That was all fun.
1: Well, he seemed very adamant about him chiming in first on that first question.
0: Yes. Yes, he did.
1: It's okay. I mean, sometimes
0: we can all agree to disagree. I don't know.
1: Yeah, I mean, I'm pretty sure you chimed in first.
0: I was about to say, we can go back to the tail of the tape if you want. But
1: have a sports talk review.
0: Yeah, let's not do that. 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
0: Pretty much.
1: 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Service Systems, closing the door on Joe's, did you know?
0: There you go. All right. 267-1023. You want to do a little thing?
1: Sure.
0: Okay. Let's do it here in a second. I want to say this on the text line. I'm going to clear some of these texts out so we can know when they're contributing to the Family Feud here. 762 says, favorite junk food, movie theater popcorn, Mayfield butter pecan ice cream, chips and salsa, and white chocolate Reese's cups, and most Little Debbie's. Ooh, man.
1: Reese's cup is going to be right there at the top of the list, dog.
0: Sounds good. Sounds good. here's one. Quake, I'm right there with you on iPhone. When T-Mobile merged with Sprint, I had to give up my flip phone, but my wonderful Android phone is a great wireless radio. Okay, I'm going to need it to be a little bit more, do a little bit more than that. But anyway, all right, let's do it. It's time. And you can contribute on our text line. Contribute on our text line because Joe and I will take the first couple ones here on Family Feud, and then we will go to the text line to see if you can bail us out of trouble as we typically always do. So, let's play the feud.

0: Hang on a second. Let me say this. All right. Texter 619 says, Eddie was first. Check the slow motion replay. You'll hear it. You guys weren't paying attention. And that messed him up for the rest of the game. What you heard was his second time to say it. It's amazing you are blowing that off so easy. Amazing. All right. Guess what, Eddie? You get two chances in the drawing. Congratulations. Now let's play the feud.
1: All right. I think y'all nailed this one. Top eight answers on the board. Name a bird that is also the name of a sports team.
0: No.
1: Name a bird that is also the name of a sports team.
2: Pelicans.
0: Of all the ones, you start with Pelicans?
2: That's the one I gave the answer.
1: There are eight answers on the board. That was eighth. You got the hardest
2: one. You're welcome, Quake.
1: You got the hardest one.
0: I apologize, Joe, of course.

0: That's hysterical.
1: That is hysterical. And he nails it.
0: Because they're, I mean, you go downtown Chattanooga, they're Pelican sweatshirts left and right.
1: One you might see down there is Eagles.
0: Eagles. Mm. Number two.
2: And this is Birds.
0: Birds.
2: Ravens.
0: Ravens. 9 points. That was the number four answer.
1: Quake. Cardinals.
0: Cardinals number one with 41 points.
2: Okay. Well,
1: that's baseball and football.
0: Right. Correct.
2: Right.
1: Should get that.
0: Pelicans.
1: Sidebar. Hawks.
2: Yeah.
1: Whatever you want.
2: Hawks.
1: Hawks.
0: And first X.
2: Mm.
1: And let's go here. Just, and that shows the relevancy exactly. of the Atlanta Hawks. Eagles. We already said Eagles. You're texting Eagles. We've already said Eagles.
2: We got Eagles. We got Ravens. And the best answer of the two games so far, Pelicans.
1: Right.
0: Cardinals, Eagles, Ravens, and Pelicans. Four down, four to go.
2: There's not any in basketball, right?
0: Oh, you other than Pelicans. You drain the basketball.
2: Okay.
1: Hawks, but there wasn't on there.
2: Ducks.
1: The Mighty Ducks.
0: Ducks was not one.
1: Oh, God. Now we're
2: they're not considered down. A bird?
1: Well, they're a bird, but nobody put them on there.
2: You got to. It's dumb.
1: All right.
2: I hate this game.
1: Falcons. Did we say Falcons?
0: You have not said Falcons.
2: Oh, yeah. Falcons. Sure.
0: Falcons. The number three answer with 10 points.
1: Thank you, 991.
0: So, Cardinals, Eagles, Falcons, and Ravens are the top four.
1: How about Orioles, Blue Jays, or Seahawks? Any of those jump out at you, Joe?
2: Seahawks or Orioles?
0: Or Blue Jays.
1: Or Blue Jays.
2: I like them all. How many we got left? Three?
0: Yeah.
2: Let's go Seahawks.
1: All right, Seahawks.
0: That is 4 points, the number seven answer.
1: All right. What about Blue Jays?
2: Blue Jays.
0: Blue Jays.
1: And then Orioles, did we go all three of them? If we did, 3-1-6, kicking some butt.
2: Is there anyone else in football?
1: Let's see here. Yeah, if it's football, that's what it's going to be probably. So we got Orioles, Penguins.
2: I'm trying to go through divisions here.
1: Eagles, Cardinals, yeah, Blue Jays, we got all those. Orioles, Penguins, or, golly, man, it's just hitting so fast I can't. Blue Jays, jeez. Blue Jays. Yep, we got Blue Jays. Orioles, okay, we got Orioles, Penguins to debate between. Here we go. I feel like an auctioneer. All right, step up with your question and your answer.
2: I guess we have to go Orioles then.
1: Falcons, we only have one strike left, Joe. You said Ravens. Falcons,
2: yep.
1: Probably said Falcons. Okay, they're all in there. Orioles, Falcons, Orioles. Blue Jays, Penguins. From what we're getting here, Orioles is the only one we really hadn't used.
2: Yeah.
1: Orioles.
0: Winner, winner, chicken dinner.
2: Hey, hey,
0: got them all. Got them all.
1: Yeah. So Penguins weren't on there. And really, NHL's not going to, I mean, like the Ducks.
2: But they're not a bird.
1: A penguin?
2: Yeah.
1: It's a bird.
2: Can't fly.
1: Yeah, I mean, neither can a chicken, but you eat them.
2: They can fly a little bit.
1: A little bit. My penguin can fly a little bit. He can jump. Don't get on my penguins, man. It's been a rough day. It's been a rough day. All right, so 267-1023. Thank you to everybody for knocking that out, man. That was a good one.
0: I figured y'all would nail that one pretty quick.
1: Yeah, I mean, we should.
0: Especially when Joe got Pelicans right out of the gate.
1: Right. That was impressive.
2: Look at the start from the bottom.
1: Yep. Every time I hear Pelicans, the first thing that pops in my mind is how Zion Williamson absolutely has stolen their money.
2: The same.
1: And I was such a huge fan, man. What a waste of, I mean.
2: Ever since he just broke that shoe when he was at Duke, I was like, this kid's different.
1: Uh-huh. He is different. Was different. But once again, fat, dumb, and stupid is no way to go through life, young man.
2: He could give us his Mount Rushmore junk food.
1: God, he could buy a Mount Rushmore, man. That is insane. And yes, he could. He could give us that Rushmore. All right, 267-1023, and want to let everybody know my friend Kay Keefe from the Keefe family at Keefe Plumbing is a plumber. 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
3: 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Art Sanders, right now traffic.
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0: Squammy. We're coming to the text line here in just a second, but first we go to our Dr. Pepper hotline. Wild Thing, welcome to the Talk Monster.
1: Hey, guys. How y'all doing?
0: We're good. How are you, sir?
1: Well, doing okay. My sugar was good at lunch, and went to see my dad today, so that was a plus, and it was 110 at lunch, you know.
0: 110?
1: So, yeah, my sugar.
0: Oh, I didn't even know about that, yeah.
1: Well,
0: that's pretty good, isn't it?
1: Yeah, it is.
0: Okay.
1: Yeah, it was going up and different days and wasn't doing so good. But today, so far, one time, it's been good.
0: Keep that under control.
2: Yes, sir.
1: I'm trying to, buddy. And the Cubs played the Tigers tonight, and I wished I knew if it was on TV. I doubt it is.
0: El Tigres.
1: The Cubs and Tigers will be on ESPN2.
0: What, today? No, tomorrow, you said.
1: Tomorrow. On Wednesday.
0: Yeah, it's on MLB.TV, whatever the heck that is.
1: Oh, okay. That's Prime TV probably somewhere. But sometime it's unavailable, they say.
0: Got me. Well, I don't know.
1: Because I try to look for it, and then it'll say unavailable.
0: Tigers and Cubs, ESPN proper tomorrow night, 8 o'clock.
1: Mm. Yeah, I'm loving that.
0: Yeah, I bet
1: tomorrow. Yeah. And old Benny, he's my buddy, and, you know, I tell him every year, Cubs-Detroit series, you know. So hopefully it could be Cubs-Detroit series. Who knows?
2: All right, Wild Thing, real quick, what's your top four junk foods?
1: Oh, my God. Junk food?
2: Let's see. You know who you are.
1: Potato chips.
2: Yeah.
0: Check.
1: Let's see. Candy.
0: Check.
1: There's others, too, but I can't think. Right now.
2: There's too many to choose, really.
0: Too much pressure. Yeah, Wild Thing. Thank you, sir. We appreciate it. Too much pressure. Anything we need to get out of here before we wrap up the 5 o'clock hour?
3: FIFA is unsure if it will use hydration breaks in future World Cups.
0: FIFA!
3: Hydration breaks are not expected to be at the 2028 European Championships.
0: But I'll tell you what, if television networks have their way, that sure was a nice way to get a two-minute break in there commercial-wise.
2: Ads.
0: Mm-hmm.
2: Dollar signs, a mini.
0: Clocking lots of dollars.
3: And Journey keyboardist and rhythm guitarist Jonathan Cain says that Bruce Springsteen is an annoying, bitter old man for using concerts to go on and on about how much he hates Donald Trump. So we got a classic rock fight.
0: Yeah, exactly right. Springsteen versus Journey. coming to a neighborhood.
2: Yeah, I don't want to be the just dribble the ball type of guy, but I don't go to a concert for all that. I just want to hear music.
3: Yep. Who was it? John Mellencamp had a deal a year or two ago.
2: He had a breakdown, where he kind of went off the same vein.
3: And then called someone a homophobic slur.
0: I didn't know that.
3: Oh, yeah.
2: I mean, I'm not laughing because it's just...
0: It's I don't know.
2: Preach
0: don't
2: one know. Way, do the other.
3: Exactly.
0: Of course. All right, here we go to the Warren and Griffin text line, Chattanooga's largest injury law firm. Okay, here, let's see. Mrs. Doubtfire or the Birdcage?
2: Birdcage is good.
0: Mrs. Doubtfire is pretty funny, too.
2: I don't think Mellencamp would like it, but...
0: Well, who knows? Does he like anything? I don't know.
3: This show just went off the rails.
0: Yeah. 805 says junk food, pizza, french fries, Oreos, Doritos. Okay. Robin Williams movies, Good Morning Vietnam. That's definitely the one that's the best in my book.
2: It's a classic.
0: It is. And those DJ scenes, man, he was on point. Texter 316 says, hi, I have taken my family to several games. Fantastic job with the new Erlanger Park and game days. I do have a complaint. I was excited about the team and inquired about season tickets. Never got a response. All right. I'm sure that somebody will respond to someone at some point in time. If you know what? If you find your Apple ID password, you holler at me. We'll send you some tickets. That's the key to life nowadays. All right, 903, Death to Smoochie, Robin Williams, Good Will Hunting, Good Morning Vietnam, and Awakenings. Awakenings was weird to me, but, you know.
2: I don't recall that one.
0: Yeah, it was, I don't know.
2: I was rewatching RV.
0: Right. Rewatching RV and
3: you were breaking stuff at your house because RV got passed over for Best Picture.
0: Exactly.
2: That Dumb and Dumber.
0: Breaking stuff, mostly wind, but other than that. Texter 834 says, I'm pretty sure there's an Apple store in Hamilton Place. No, not anymore. Unless it's come back in the last, yeah, but it was gone a couple years ago.
2: No clue.
0: Right before you get to the food courts in the main section, yeah, that's where it was. Ain't there no more, though. I used to live down in the Boca area and the rock station in West Palm, and I had a DJ on there named Justin Case. It's a good one. Favorite Robin Williams movie is Good Will Hunting. However, I think the most underrated Robin Williams movie is Moscow on the Hudson. Have you ever seen that one?
3: I have not.
0: Have you seen that one? I haven't seen it either. That's where he
3: got
0: on my
3: radar. You can't ask Joe. He's too busy watching RV.
0: RV for the, and rewatching it. all right, here we go. Snap into a Slim Jim. These are junk foods, obviously. Ben and Jerry's ice cream, French fries, and pizza. And I like Jumanji. My parents divorced when I was a kid, so Miss Doubtfire isn't as fun watch for me, LOL. Okay.
2: Was he in A Night at the Museum?
0: I think so.
2: Wasn't he Theodore Roosevelt? Or I could be way off on that.
0: Was he a
3: Those movies never character? Did it for me.
2: Yeah, yeah.
3: Yes, he played Teddy Roosevelt in all three Night at the Museum films. So there's that.
0: And this texture just says, simply, really? With a question mark? Yeah, I have no idea what you're talking about, but really. It really is real at this point in time. David, thank you as always.
3: Always enjoy it.
0: Let's talk a little bit for 40 seconds here. David Gabriel George announcement tomorrow. It's the biggest thing we've seen since, I think, Von Bell down at Ridgeland, and that would have been, gosh, 2012, 2013, somewhere around in there. So this is a big deal tomorrow, and Baylor campus is going to be full, chock full of folks, and this can be the talk of the town, I believe.
3: We'll bring it to you as soon as we find out.
0: That's right. 5:30 tomorrow, David Gabriel George, Baylor running back, makes his commitment to either Tennessee or Ohio State, and maybe a slight chance to Ole Miss, but probably not. All right, Mac McCarthy coming your way in the fourth quarter here. It's Sport Talk.
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5: From ABC News, I'm Michelle Franzen. Escalations in the Middle East with the U.S. carrying out strikes for a 10th day against Iranian targets and Iran launching more attacks with sirens sounding in Bahrain and Kuwait. Three U.S. service members were killed Friday at a base in Jordan and a fourth service member died in Iraq. ABC's Karen Travers says the president is vowing to decimate Iran's capabilities.
6: He also said that anything that has to do with Iran's nuclear program, enrichment, anything like that would be a target for the United States. We've, of course, seen 10 consecutive nights of U.S. strikes aimed at degrading Iran's ability to strike at commercial shipping. But of course, Iran has continued to fire back with retaliatory strikes aimed at U.S. assets and allies in the region.
5: Pentagon officials testified on Capitol Hill today saying the war has cost more than $37 billion so far and are asking lawmakers to approve another $80 billion. In funding. In New Jersey, Governor Mikey Sherrill says thousands of non-citizens in the state were incorrectly registered to vote due to a technical error in the motor vehicle system.
7: Sherrill said roughly 6,600 people answered no when they were asked if they were U.S. citizens while applying for driver's licenses. But the system incorrectly registered them to vote anyway. She said less than 400 of the non-citizens cast a ballot in elections before the glitch was noticed and fixed. The White House immediately seized on the news, saying the example adds to the reasons why lawmakers should pass the Save America Act, which would require proof of citizenship to register to vote. Peter Haralambos, ABC News.
5: A string of severe storms impacting the East Coast today from Philadelphia to New England. It includes tornado sightings along with torrential rain and flooding. Outside New York City in Bergen County, New Jersey, executive Tim Tedesco says the rain came fast and more is on the way.
8: We're going to prepare for quite an extensive amount of flooding.
5: More than 2,200 flights have been canceled nationwide. 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

0: Is he hanging on? Anyway.
1: Yeah.
0: 267-1023. 267-1023. And we have got our Coach's Corner presented by Powerade. So that means joining us on our Dr. Pepper hotline is none other than Mac McCarthy. Of course, former head coach of the Chattanooga Mox basketball, and of course, basketball analyst currently, and all kind of things, sports fan in general.
1: Current cool guy.
0: Mac McCarthy, we appreciate your time this afternoon. How are you, sir?
2: I'm good. Little Commodores bringing us into the show. That was good. Maybe the best concert I've ever seen.
0: Really?
1: Oh, I bet that was really good.
2: They still had Lionel Richie. It was the night before an Auburn football home game. It was pretty unbelievable.
0: And they're from, at least Lionel Richie, I believe, is from Alabama, right? I mean, so that was
2: Tuskegee.
0: Tuskegee, all right. So that was.
2: I don't know about him in particular, but the band started in Tuskegee.
1: Did not know that.
0: That'd have been a fun time.
2: It was.
0: What was that? Early 80s?
2: Early 80s, maybe even 80, but right around there, yeah.
0: Right before
2: Richie kind of went on his own.
0: Well, that was right at their height, man. I mean, they were doing the dang thing.
2: And they could do it all. It was outstanding.
0: Got to throw this out here because you can put this in perspective for us. But it came out from a press release and a story on their website at gomox.com. But UTC women's basketball team had a 3.807 GPA, and that is ranked fifth among all Division I teams. Now, when you have a collection of athletes, and what is it, 12 to 15 when you look at walk-ons and maybe red shirts and some injuries. So you're talking about 12 to 15, in this case, girls, that pull a 3.807 GPA. And I know we don't talk GPA hardly at all on this stuff, but explain to our listeners how difficult that is. Because Joe made the joke, but he's exactly right. You know, some poor schmuck had a 3.35 and thought they were doing great, and then they bring the team down, right? I mean, that is almost impossible to do with 12 to 15 human beings, in my opinion.
2: Yeah. And generally, you talk about GPA when you're not winning, but these young ladies are playing for championships every year almost. So yeah, it is impressive and very similar to what you did, Scott. You know, I think your 4 years totaled 3.8.
0: If you added them together, certainly yes, yeah. I think my first semester was 1.47, so that was really really good, strong right there.
1: Is there a multiplier to this? How does that work?
0: My advisor says, have you ever thought about the military?
2: I'm sure that's not the case.
0: No, it was the case. And I can tell you who it was, and you'd know exactly who it was that said that to me. But anyway.
2: If his initials were LF, I have a pretty good idea.
0: Well, it wasn't him, but it was okay. Another one. But I mean, in all seriousness, and I mean that is so impressive. It's unbelievable, and that's the girls doing the work, and that's obviously you have academic support in the background that nobody's going to know. You know who's doing what behind the scenes, but the girls are getting and the DeAndre Shermer as a a high priority is good grades and the ability to get them to do all that stuff. I mean, that's almost unheard of for any athletic team in college to have a 3.807. That's nuts.
2: Yeah, it is impressive, and we ought to pay more attention to that. But we're too busy talking about the portal and the NIL.
0: Amen to that, man. So let's try and hold that off as long as we can. All right. Okay, let's just start with the biggest thing worldwide. Your reaction to the World Cup or any reaction to that? It was, once again, Spain plays that defensive brand of soccer from what I've been told and what I've tried to read about it. And it gets them the championship, but it kind of lends to not as much excitement. I mean, they held Argentina. It was like, what, two shots on goal?
1: Something like that. Only gave up one goal the entire World Cup.
0: Yeah, it's insane.
2: Yeah, it didn't do it for me. And I really, I did watch some of the championship game, quite a bit of the championship game, to be honest. But I just don't understand it at a level that I can appreciate it and think highly of it. And you know, that may be my incompetence about understanding and then my lack of appreciation for the finer points of the game. But they do amazing things. The way they control the ball is amazing. The back and forth, the running for the entire time. There are amazing things. But and you all tell me if I'm wrong, and I'm sure we'll have some soccer people tell me I'm wrong, but anytime they score, it really looks like an accident.
1: There could be a lot of those goals, probably, you could say, were accidents.
2: Yeah, and then they took one away for offsides or whatever. They had a nice fast break going, and didn't even count that one. But it just seems so random when they score. This guy misses it, or this guy does this or that, and some guy heads it in there, and it just seems like. I know it's not luck because the same guys are going to score it all the time for the most part. But
0: it's random. It's kind of random.
2: And two shots on goal, at what point do you just start jacking up some threes? I mean, making some long kicks. Just kick it toward the goal.
0: And I think that's what Messi did on that one that he tried to curve into the top left corner.
1: Was barely just like, missed.
0: We're not getting anything done here. Let me try a Messi magic on you.
1: Here's what something I wish they would do, and I think it would increase scoring because that's what – the biggest complaint is, right, it's just not enough scoring. Take away the offsides because at that point, it's up to the defenders to make sure
0: – to play defense.
1: To make sure that the offensive player is not getting behind them.
0: I mean, I agree with you. If the offsides was out of there,
1: I'm
0: totally
1: not sure
0: different.
1: While that was implemented in the first place, was there's too much scoring before they implemented offsides? Surely not. But I think when you have that, it makes it a little bit more exciting.
0: There's a couple things, and then we will stop. I guarantee you this will be the end of the conversation on the Coach's Corner presented by Powerade with Coach Mac McCarthy about soccer. But like you're talking about, the offsides. Number two, I don't know what's a foul and what's not a foul. I don't see how they slow it down. Because you'll see somebody just come from behind and – forearm shiver to the back of the shoulders and they fall straight down and the ball keeps going. And then you see somebody who just kind of gets tangled up with their feet or whatever and they get a foul. I mean, it's just, and then the whole clock thing, we talked about that before.
1: If you're sliding for the ball and you get the ball
0: before you hit a foot,
1: then it's clear.
0: It's clean. Right. Yeah. I got that. But then you'll see all this other stuff and I'm just like, and again, Mac, you nailed it. I mean, I don't have enough. However you said that, an educated enough eye to know exactly what I'm looking at. But it seems like there's just the complaining back and forth to the referees is worse than the NBA. I mean,
1: there's a lot there.
0: So there's a lot of gray area. It's kind of what we're
1: saying. Well, a lot of complaining.
0: Definitely a lot of complaining.
2: Kind of like this show. What the heck?
0: Yeah, exactly. That's exactly right. All right, so we'll move on. 267-1023, 267-1023. Now, your thoughts on the Open, won by Ryan Fox, not necessarily a household name, but and I mentioned this yesterday, I kind of thought the way he walked, the way he approached the ball, his swing, it just kind of seemed, now he's way better than what I'm going to say, but it just seemed like almost every man's golfer. I mean, he just, a little bit of a belly, I mean, he just kind of walked. I mean, he goes out and the whole way that he played 18 on Sunday was just a swashbuckling gutsy pirate, man. I mean, it was incredible.
1: Gutsy.
2: Yeah, and I don't know how to feel about it because he is, he's not like a highly ranked guy, but he went over there and smoked everybody. And on top of that, like you said, he's totally likable because he does seem like every man. And the fact that he plays so fast, he's the fastest playing golfer on the tour. I love that. I mean, the other guy, whoever he was with, put it out. 22 seconds later, he makes a five-footer to win the tournament. 22 seconds, he doesn't take any time at all. He gets over it and whacks that thing.
0: And that's to win the biggest tournament in the world, you know, each year. I mean, if you keep looking at it, you get the old paralysis of analysis, and you just like, get up there and hit it. And he just walks up there and hits it. I mean, it was crazy.
2: Yeah, he didn't have time to have any bad swing thoughts or anything else. And the bad golfers, I play with lots of bad golfers. Not a good golfer myself, was at one time. But, hey, the bad golfers should absolutely take a lesson from this guy. If you're going to play bad, play fast.
0: Yeah, why not?
1: Don't hold us up.
2: Exactly. Exactly. I thought it was a good win. And despite the fact that he wasn't a household name, there were enough household names near the top to keep you hanging on and interested. And I thought it was a really riveting Sunday, considering that, like you said, the big name wasn't up there.
0: Yeah. That's right. All right, so 267-1023, 267-1023. We'll continue on. We'll get some thoughts and from the sports world. We'll get your thoughts on media days that have been going on, especially with the SEC this week down in Tampa, Florida. We'll get Mac's thoughts on that as well here on the Talk Monster. Our texter, I was laughing at the texter there, said, dang, the coach has to check their grammar and sentence structure before yelling at a 3.8 GPA team. Yeah, you better get it right, man. Come on. 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
0: 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Service forecast for tonight, mostly cloudy skies expected, low around 76. Tomorrow, partly sunny, late afternoon showers and thunderstorms likely. High of 89, heat index as high as 98. And then Thursday, mostly cloudy with scattered showers early, then a chance of afternoon thunderstorms and a high of 86 degrees. We are currently sunny and 91, very humid here at Moccasin Bend, but hey, that's it. It's the Talk Monster, 102.3 Sport Talk.
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0: 2. And it's our Coach's Corner, presented by Powerade with Coach Mac McCarthy here on the Talk Monster. Monster. And so, PGA Championship, I'm sorry, the Open Championship, the British Open, it kind of, and I know there's been a lot of talk about it, Mac, where the season seems to be in golf crammed into, you know, the first week in April with the Masters until last weekend with the Open. Then it used to be spread out a little bit longer, a little bit farther, because now you're going to have this huge fall off as far as the golf world goes until they play the, you know, the championship at the end there in East Lake in Atlanta. So I don't, I would tend to agree with that. But the problem now, you've bookended with the Masters and the Open. And guess what? Neither one of those folks, the Augusta National people or the Royal and Ancient, are going to want to move those dates. Those are kind of the ones that have always been set in stone. So I think they got an issue when it comes to spreading the season out as far as the majors go in golf.
1: Yeah, and it used to be the PGA, which always was always the last one. And they moved that back so that you kind of had one a month for four straight months. I think it actually is 5 months where you have four majors. But yeah, and of course, you know, the PGA is probably the lesser of the four, if you will. And then you also have you know, going on with, you know, up against college football in the fall, that's kind of a tough sell sometimes.
0: Big time.
1: I understand why they did it, but, yeah, it's a little bit weird, and you do have a lull, and then you had the live stuff going on, and I think there's been a little bit of lack of interest other than the majors, and then, you know, even the championship is in the middle of football season, and it doesn't get the attention that it probably deserves, to be honest, because it's a great event over multiple weeks. And then, of course, the finale, like you said, at East Lake. And then you mentioned media days. So we're in the middle of the SEC media days. And I guess we've had the ACC and the Big 12 and I guess the Big 10 coming up. I don't think they're as bad as the All-Star games that we talk about all the time. We don't need them. I'm not sure how much we need the media days, but they do have some talking points, and that's what it is. It's talking points. You're not going to get a lot of information, but you're going to have some people with a narrative that they want to get out there. And of course, the SEC right now is when they were winning national championships and playing in, like, had at least one team in eight straight, that's all they wanted to talk about, and that was proof that they were the best league in the country. Well, now that they haven't even participated in a championship game for three straight seasons, well, it's the depth of the conference, and we beat each other up. Therefore, we're still the best conference. We just haven't won those championships. So, that, you know, whatever spin you want to put on it, it seems like they do have a little bit of a chip on their shoulders. And, of course, they've got lots of contenders for the national championship. And one thing that I did a radio show yesterday, and I thought this might be something we can touch on maybe after the break, but who are the dark horses in each league? I think there's and I think there are some weird dark horses in certain leagues just because of the uneven schedules, if you will.
0: I mean, to me, the Big Ten is the weirdest because you got so much power towards the top, and then there's, you know, your Purdue's and Northwestern's, and, you know, you see their facilities, and you're like, they're not, and I'm not talking about SEC versus Big Ten comparison. I'm talking about Big Ten to Big Ten. You look at Michigan and Ohio State and now what Indiana's been able to do. You look at their facilities and the money that they pump in there, and you're just like, how in the world can Northwestern even act like they're going to – and you see their facilities. They act like they're going to be competitive. Purdue used to be a really proud, you know, program, and when's the last time they were somewhat of a contender? I mean, it seems like those dark horses that you speak of, I guess we would have thought Vanderbilt, but I don't know if Vanderbilt's a dark horse anymore. Maybe that's switched a little to Mississippi State. And you can name a couple in the ACC. I mean, they're there for the conference payout, I guess, at the end. But in football, it doesn't seem like they really have a viable shot from the beginning. I mean, I know everybody does, and especially with the transfer portal, I guess that makes it a little bit more even than before.
2: Yeah, but with everything that's changed in college football, I think, you know, usually have one dark horse in every conference, but I think that number has just increased now because with the departures, with the additions, and with some of the scheduling, as you mentioned, Coach, I think that's not only opened it up for more people to be a part of it, you know, or a challenge for a playoff spot. But, you know, for those teams, they have a shed. And we witnessed it, I know I brought this up a number of times, but was it Samford a few years back that had that – they had all those transfers come in, and yes, they were really, really good.
0: Yep, they were real good. Won the conference, everything.
2: So it's almost impossible to say one team because you have all this going on, and it really helps, you know, a team bounce back from nothing to absolutely something year to year.
0: And hang on, Mac. We'll get your thoughts on that when we return from the break here on Sport Talk. Again, it is our Coach's Corner presented by Powerade right here on the Talk Monster. You got a comment or question for Mac, 267-1023.
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4: ABC News, I'm Michelle Franzen. The U.S. war with Iran ramping up, with the U.S. targeting Iranian defense systems along the Strait of Hormuz, blocked again to ships. Now Iran-backed Houthis rebels are threatening to cut off ship traffic in the Red Sea, leading President Trump to issue a warning to Iran and its proxies.
5: We've had no problem with the Houthis. They've had no problem with us for a long period of time, including during this conflict. I think that if there is something like that, we'll just have to take care of business.
4: In Greece, two Greek-American tourists were stabbed earlier today at the Acropolis in Athens. Police say both are recovering at a hospital. They say the suspect brandished a knife on the sidewalk. He's now in custody. Tropical Storm Bertha gaining strength off Florida's Gulf Coast. And residents in New Orleans spent the day filling sandbags and are preparing for the storm to make landfall in the coming days. Storms are sweeping across the Northeast, including the threat of tornadoes and flooding. This is ABC News.
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0: we're talking. We're talking Buster. Yeah, see, this song always just makes you think. Just a good, timeless song.
1: Yeah, it makes you feel a little happy.
0: Yeah. I don't know why. It's just the beat of it.
1: Yeah, but I don't think Will Smith had to deal with this humidity.
0: Probably not, no.
1: Not up in Philly.
0: He had a fan person or something, you know, that was walking around with him for sure. 267-1023. 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Always tell them Sport Talk Quake and the Talk Monster sent you. Mac McCarthy on the Dr. Pepper Hotline. So, where were we there? You had asked him about something and we didn't have enough time for a response. Now I can't remember what the hell we were talking about.
1: Just a dark horse.
0: Oh, yes, dark horses in the conference.
2: Yeah, you know, schedule has a lot to do with it. Cowboy mentioned that. And of course, the fact that you don't know what these rosters really look like. You know who they signed and portal and all that, but how they all fit together and who's going to be healthy. And there are a lot of question marks, but there are some, and some leagues are easier because, like you mentioned, the depth of the SEC makes it tougher to see a dark horse coming through. And do you count Alabama as a dark horse because they're not in the top 10 or picked in the top 4 of the league, or Texas A&M, who's picked, you know, maybe in the top 25, but you know, certainly not in the top 5 or 6 in the league? Or do you have to go with an Auburn or a South Carolina who, they may not be a threat to make the playoffs, but maybe have a better year than expected, and that kind of thing. But I think in some of the other leagues, I think you do have legitimate dark horses who could play for at least the championship in the league, and therefore if you play for the championship, you've got a chance to make the playoffs. For instance, in the ACC, the top 4 teams, whether it's Miami, Louisville, SMU, and Clemson, probably the top 4, NC State only plays one of them. Virginia only plays one of them. Now they play each other in like the opening game of the season. So whoever wins that game has a great chance to lose only one or maybe no games, and they can make it to the championship even though they're not among the top probably 5 or 6 teams in the league. Same thing with Penn State. Penn State does not play Indiana, Ohio State, or Oregon. They don't play any of those teams. And they brought a lot of, they lost a lot of them to Virginia Tech, but they lost a lot, but brought a lot in from Iowa State. Got a veteran quarterback in Rocco Becht, who's been a good player in the Big 12. Penn State could easily, despite the fact that they're not picked 1, 2, 3, 4, 5 in the league, they could easily play for the championship. And the one in the Big 12 that I kind of like is Houston. They've got two really hard road games, but they've got Connor Wegman back from, you know, Texas A&M, 5-star guy. They signed the number 1 quarterback in the country last year, Willie Fritz,

0: joke that he had never had a five-star. Now he's got two of them, you know, on a team that, you know, kind of disappointed last year when they lost to Texas Tech. But they, he wins wherever he's at, and he's got to go to Texas Tech and to Utah. But past that, they'll be favored in almost every game, I think. So they're a team that everybody's talking about. It's Texas Tech and BYU and nobody else. But I think a team like Houston could win. So I think there's some compelling stories when it comes to dark horses in the different Power Four leagues.
1: Well, and to your point, I mean, it's all about the scheduling. I mean, you mentioned Penn State. And obviously new coach, new personnel, as you mentioned, but basically, and, you know, I'm not, I hate it because we really, I mean, you can say, well, they don't play anybody. That's everybody's favorite term to say in college football, right? They don't play anybody. Well, Temple, Marshall, Buffalo, Wisconsin. Okay. That might be Wisconsin sometimes can rise up. Northwestern, Southern Cal and at Michigan, back-to-back weeks
0: in
1: October. That'll be – but if Penn State passes with even 1-1 in that type of situation, hell, they could go 11-1. You got Purdue, exactly. Washington, Minnesota, Rutgers, Maryland. I mean, Maryland should be good. I mean, it's so hard. And I guess – correct me if I'm wrong here. I'm thinking on the fly. Maybe we just – before the NIL and transfer portal, mostly before the transfer portal, we thought we knew teams, and a lot of times we were right, but we probably had more confidence than we did knowledge. And nowadays we're like, ah, or maybe this is just, I'm just explaining me. I'm like, I don't know what kind of, because we know in football, even at the collegiate level, if you have three or four guys transfer in that are dogs on somebody else's team, and they come in and make a difference on your defense.
2: Game changer.
1: And again, it's a total game changer if they stay healthy. So I'm not sure that it's the scheduling, certainly, but it's also the placing of certain guys that could be key figures that we have no idea they're going to be key figures at this point in time.
0: Yeah. And scheduling has always been an issue. I remember when we first got in the SEC, it was before expansion. So some years you played four home games, and some years you played three in football. Now, with nine, some teams are playing five, and some teams are playing four at home. And that makes just even that home away thing makes a difference. But then with all the realignment, I mean, how do you figure out how good Penn State is when their two biggest games are Michigan, who could be good, Southern Cal, who could be good, but you know Ohio State, Indiana, and Oregon are going to be good, and yes. They don't have to play them. How do you figure that out? And that's why I think, you know, last year you had Virginia and Duke play for the ACC championship. Neither one of them was the top four team in the league. But because of the way the schedule fell, they got to play for the championship. So, yeah, it really is a crapshoot, and the only people making money today are the casinos and lawyers.
2: There's only one option here if we want to make this right. Let's make this wrong a right, and let's add more teams to the playoffs. So that way, maybe these teams will play each other eventually.
1: So 18 teams just in the Big Ten. So maybe you're right, Joe. I mean, maybe that's the way, because you're not going to – I don't – with that many teams, 16 in the SEC, even more, I think, in the ACC. What ACC's got the most, I believe. Isn't that right, Mac? Is that right? Either way.
0: No, they only have 16 and 17 for the other sports, because you count Notre Dame, but they only have 16.
1: Okay, so everybody's 16 or 18 in that type of numbers-wise. So you're not going to have a situation where you play every team, or maybe there should be some sort of sliding scale from what was happened last year to say, you know, if you're each one of these middle of the road to bottom of the standings teams must play at least one of the top three teams from last year. And, you know, there's got to be somebody that's mathematically intelligent enough to pull something like that off in a rating system. But this is just
0: and I misspoke while you say that. I did misspeak. They do have 18 and 19 in the other sports, because of Notre Dame, yes.
1: But that's the point is nobody is going to play. I mean, even in basketball, which has, what, 30, 35 games, whatever the case is, you're still not going to play everybody in your conference at home. And in football, you're not going to play half the teams on your in your conference at all.
0: Yep.
1: But I don't know how you change it. I really don't.
2: There's no going back now.
1: And even if they want to go to this, you know, and Sankey Leg had some talk about how he was.
2: Sankey Leg.
1: So, you know, well, if we do decide to break away, we're just, you know, we'll have to have that conversation down the road. Break away. I mean, really. Why don't you break away and see how that just absolutely blows up college athletics? Because then what are you going to do with all the other sports? It's just a football breakaway from the Big Ten and SEC or whoever wants to jump in. Or if you're a Florida State or a Texas Tech and you say, I want out of our conference, I want in this breakaway that's going to be an NFL minor league system. Mac, we know. I mean, you when we talked about this, when you saw it coming, you're like, man, all the traditions, all the hoopla, all that stuff just going to go away, and it's still going to be fun once toe meets leather. The games will be good. But, man, the other bunch of this is just it's really heartbreaking, to be honest, because it wasn't a bad system.
0: The rivalries, yeah, and there were things that needed to be improved and can be improved. But yeah, this posturing like, oh, we're going to take our ball and go home. And everybody's saying, well, he's an institutionalist. He's done so much for college athletics in general. He would never do that. And then he stands up there and says, oh, yeah, we're considering this.
1: Yeah.
0: And maybe it's all, you know, to try to get the federal bill that could pass, I guess. To do what he wants them to do. But please, I'm tired of, beating the gums. I'm really tired of all that.
1: That's the thing that, I mean, it's never going to end. It's never going to end. It's almost like the political world now. It's just it's going to be all this bluster and threats or whatever, however you want to take the Sankey comments where he says, you know, well, we're not threatening. I'm just open communication. But we'll leave in a heartbeat. Yeah, that's not a threat at all. You're right. You're exactly right. We're idiots, and you're just the king of the world, and we're supposed to just turn it on Saturdays and do whatever you tell us to do. And again, it reminds me of other things in life, too, where kind of what the NFL does for sure. They know you're not turning it off. They don't care what happens. You want all these players who saw these NFL players that saw all this nice natural grass and how FIFA treated those world teams when it comes to soccer. They're not putting them on our artificial turf. So now you got players going, man, look, they really care about the health and safety of their players. And the NFL goes, get your ass out there. We'll find somebody else. Yeah. I mean, that's exactly the way it is.
2: If you're worried about it, you can quit.
1: Yeah. If you're worried about it, go on. The house is waiting. You got a key to the door. Go ahead and go home.
2: That spot will be filled out now.
1: And I just don't want to see college athletics be that. But we're watching it unfold in front of our eyes.
2: Well, you know, what would Sankey do? I think we all need to start wearing those bracelets.
0: Sanctimonious.
1: WWSD. All right. Maybe we can talk some NASCAR. Hey, we got a Sunday race in without rain. I guess that's a good thing.
2: I think we're through with the Sunday races, Sunday night races for now, aren't we?
1: Thank goodness. Yes, yes, we are. All right, Mac, hang tight. We'll wrap this up here when we return from Sport Talk and the Talk Monster. 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
1: Final look at your National Weather Service forecast for tonight. Mostly cloudy skies expected, low around 76. Tomorrow, partly sunny with late afternoon showers and thunderstorms likely. A high of 89, heat index as high as 98. And then Thursday, mostly cloudy with scattered showers early. Then a chance of afternoon thunderstorms and a high of 86 degrees currently. We're mostly sunny and 90 degrees at Moccasin Bend. 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

0: Yes, he was. Yes, he was. Coach Mac McCarthy in the house with us. And our Coach's Corner presented by Powerade. Boy, I'll tell you what, and I talked with Ken Meredith, our host with the Truck and Trailers USA Racing Hour, which will go down tomorrow at 6 o'clock. Buddy, that is an old-fashioned butt-whipping, what Joey Logano did on Sunday night.
1: Where's that been?
0: Right. I mean, especially from him, yeah, that team. So your thoughts on Logano just kind of grabbing it by the horns and taking it to victory lane.
2: If you had asked me to pick 20 drivers that might win, I'm not sure I would have picked Logano. He's been outside the top 16 for a lot of the year. Not even in the playoffs, and he's still just barely. I think he's either 15th or 16th. He and SVG were going at it a little bit, and they both had good runs. But yeah, I was shocked. Ford in general hadn't been very good. The only one that from Ford that's been a threat has been Blaney. But you haven't seen Buescher up there much or Keselowski up there much, and Logano and Cindric and. It's been really weird, but he's been good at North Wilkesboro in the past, so that part's not a factor, or a surprise. But crazy race, But I will say this: I thought that was the best racing we have seen at North Wilkesboro since they went back there, since Junior and all the folks that were responsible for getting that race back there. Bruton Smith's son, Marcus, along with Junior, they were the leaders from the NASCAR perspective, and they had a governor, two governors ago, a guy named Roy Cooper, who took a lot of tourism money from other places and put it in that track. So I thought it was an outstanding race, and like you said, we didn't have any rain.
0: Yes, that's the biggest thing. So we get to go to Sunday afternoon races. Yay! What a concept.
1: Indianapolis up next, correct?
0: It'll be Indianapolis, yep, and that's fine. It's not the greatest race of all time, you're right. But the fact that it'll be back at a bigger track and also on Sunday afternoon really warms my heart.
1: Yes. Just never understood those Sunday night 7 o'clock starts.
0: Neither do
2: I sent you all an article, and it was, I don't know if it was Chase, I think it was Chase Elliott talking about, the night races are great. People love them. But let's do them on Saturday just in case we've got to come back the next day.
1: Yep.
0: Yeah. Yeah, exactly. Exactly. It just makes too much sense. I understand that common sense can't get in the way of money.
1: Well,
0: money. What's the question?
1: Someone we know, Quake, says that money is the answer. Now, what's the question?
0: Right. I don't know who that guy is, but somebody we know says that. Well, Mike, it is a pretty big deal in Chattanooga for tomorrow. David Gabriel George, the second ranked number two running back in America, will make his choice between Ohio State and Tennessee. So we're going to have it covered at 5:30. That's when the announcement will be made at Baylor School. But those, they're few and far between when you get a guy ranked as high as he is. We had Von Bell from back 2012, 2014, that chose Ohio State, actually. So it ought to be interesting here in Chattanooga for sure. May not make any kind of ripple anywhere other than Knoxville and Columbus, Ohio.
1: The difference between this one and Bell, DGG and Bell's, well, I think the Tennessee coach actually felt that it was a priority to come to Chattanooga to recruit him.
0: Yeah, I don't think we ever told you this, Mac, but it was when Dooley was a coach at Tennessee, and he was like, yeah, I've talked to him on the phone. Knoxville's just an hour and a half from Chattanooga. You come down here and recruit him. We don't need to do that. He'll choose Tennessee. And of course, Saban was in the mix, and Urban Meyer. Who thinks going to win that between those three? Guess who the idiot out is? And that's Derek Dooley.
2: He'll probably approach politics the same way.
0: Yes, I would imagine he would. Thank you, Mac. We always appreciate it, man.
1: Thanks, Mac.
2: Thank you, guys. Good show.
0: You got it. Thank you. Mac McCarthy in our Coach's Corner presented by Powerade right here on the Talk Monster. So we got Off the Bench coming your way. And that, of course, is going to have some superstars on the show with Jeff and Joe. Reggie Tucker, who, of course, coach up in Cleveland, and Brittany Jackson in the studio. How about that? Played for Pat Summitt and Lady Vols. Doesn't get any bigger than that. So those guys are coming in to join you and Jeff on Off the Bench coming up after top of the hour news.
1: Super looking forward cool. to it. Yeah, should be a fun show.
0: Should be. Tomorrow we'll have a Meet the Mock segment, and we'll be talking about David Gabriel George and what his decision will be.
1: Could be a very good pickup for Coach Heupel and the Vols.
0: I think it probably will be. We'll see. Have a great night, everybody. Off the Bench coming your way after top of the hour news. Hang around for it.
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4: From ABC News, I'm Chuck Sievertson. The attacks have ramped up between the U.S. and Iran, but so far, even with President Trump saying Iran's military has been nearly destroyed, Iran keeps firing missiles. And that's made owners and crews of oil tankers too afraid to sail through the Strait of Hormuz. The Pentagon asking for an additional $87 billion in funding for the war. In an appropriations hearing today, in his opening statement, Defense Secretary Pete Hegseth.
5: Not funding this department at $1.5 trillion, I believe, is the greatest threat that our nation faces.
4: Democrats pressed Hegseth on the war's aims. Tropical storm Bertha, churning about 90 miles southwest of Panama City, Florida, skirting the Gulf Coast on a path expected to take it to the shores of southeastern Louisiana, New Orleans, and Houston. Maximum sustained winds 60 miles an hour. In New Orleans, ABC's Victor Akendo.
6: Coastal flooding is possible, as well as 1 to 4 feet of storm surge. We saw residents getting ready. We stopped by a sandbag location. People here have been through their share of storms.
7: And the city right now urging residents to get their preparations done today.
4: Severe storms, possible tornadoes, heavy rain hitting the New York, New Jersey, Connecticut area with flooded roadways, power outages, downed trees, even some damaged buildings. In Bergen County, New Jersey, Executive Jim Tedesco.
8: We're going to prepare for quite an extensive amount of flooding.
4: Health Secretary Robert Kennedy Jr. was pressed on criticism of the Trump administration's response to the stomach bug parasite outbreak that has grown to at least 1,600 cases in 5 states.
9: Those criticisms are invalid. We've had no cuts in our surveillance program. We did cuts in the Food Net program, but they were for redundant surveillance, and all the states will tell you that. We're still doing forensics. We're still doing surveillance in all the states.
4: French lawmakers passing a bill prohibiting minors under age 15 from social media. You're listening to ABC News.
10: Here's the official forecast for tonight, mostly cloudy and 76. Partly sunny tomorrow, a chance of showers and thunderstorms. The high 89, heat index making it feel like 98. Tomorrow night, more rain and thunderstorms and 71. Thursday, mostly cloudy, showers and thunderstorms possible and a high of 86. Showers continue into Thursday night, dropping down to 71. Showers, thunderstorms, and a high of 86 for Friday. 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

0: 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Off the Bench Radio, back at it once again right here on Talk Radio 102.3 WGOW. Jeff, Kate, Cowboy Joe still sticking around. Cowboy, how we doing, first of all, man?
1: Doing well, sir, doing well. Another beautiful Tuesday out there.
0: Like you said, a little hot and humid, but, you know, that's typical summertime weather here in Chattanooga, Tennessee. So
1: that's why you brought the heat today with a guest.
0: We'll dive in. We're going to talk plenty of hoops tonight, yeah, for sure. And just a couple of housekeeping notes before we dive into it. We've got Reggie Tucker and Brittany Jackson in the house tonight. Brittany Jackson Tucker going to be talking plenty of high school hoops and you know, college playing days and life, and then some. Looking forward to that on tonight's Nougat Splash Spotlight Series right here on Off the Bench Radio on Talk 102.3. Be sure and follow us on social media. You can call or text at 423-267-1023, 267-1023. The text monster is always alive and well. And you, how many text messages do you think go through that the text monster in any given weekday during Sport Talk?
1: Oof.
0: Y'all need to do like some analytics on that.
1: There's a lot.
0: Yeah.
1: A lot of people love to text. And
0: ain't that the truth?
1: There's a mixture of good and bad. So it just depends on how you look at it.
0: Be sure you're not driving while when you send that in.
1: That's right.
0: For sure. Right.
1: Safety first.
0: Absolutely. So did want to mention this. A week from Friday, Meigs County's Tiger Classic Golf Tournament coming up on the 31st. 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Reach out to Coach Simbeck at 423-435-1486 to become a sponsor, sign up, and just have a good time and help support Meigs County football. And they're going to have a strong season. And I'll tell you what, Joe, speaking of football, 1 week or a month from now, August 21st, year 33 of the Coca-Cola Red Zone, back at it right here on Talk 102.3. There's going to be some moving pieces, you know, a couple of you know, I think Justin and Kurt, they announced last year they weren't going to be coming back full-time on the program. So I'm like, man, we better get something involved here.
1: Cause some open spots.
0: It might just be Jeff, Kate, Kenny, and Chip. But
1: you decided, nah, I can't do that.
0: We can't do that.
1: Yeah, yeah.
0: If we're going to keep this vessel going,
1: mm-hmm,
0: you got to bring back somebody that can help plug the hole. Plug the hole in the boat and don't let it sink, right? So
1: please, who is that?
0: Or at least around here, I guess it'd be like a life raft or a dinghy, that's for sure. But you tell us, Cowboy.
1: Yeah, I guess I'm the dinghy. yeah, I'll be back on the Red Zone this year after, what was it, a two-year hiatus?
0: Not long enough.
1: Yeah, I figured you would say that. But yeah, I'll come back to save the show as I normally do. And, you know, we can escape the grasp, at least half the grasp of one Jeff Kate. So, you know, we'll get the Red Zone back on track and we'll have lots of fun. Now, obviously, just kidding about that. But you guys did a great job when I was off. And I don't know. I just felt this is what it is, Jeff. I just felt. I didn't realize I'd miss it as much as I did.
0: Okay.
1: I thought going in, you know, after I said, when I decided it was my final season, I was thinking, I'm going to go out, I'm going to catch a bunch of games. And I probably went to 2 games in those 2 years.
0: So, not a bad average, 1 game a year. Not
1: yeah,
0: bad.
1: Yeah, and that's about what I was averaging when I was doing the Red Zone. So I figured, why not come and have a little fun and then, you know, go catch some playoff games after our season is done. So,
0: right.
1: Yeah, it's a blast. And, very happy to be back.
0: 13 weeks is a heck of a commitment. 13 Fridays in a row, you know, during the fall, and you know, a lot going on for sure for a lot of people, and it'll be fun. You know, year 33 of the program, and Joe's back. I'm back. We're going to have probably some new tweaks and some new things we're going to roll out, but stay tuned for that. But again, a month from tonight, the first week number one of the Coca-Cola Red Zone. So a lot of great matchups in that first couple weeks, and we'll talk about all that and then some as we get closer to that for sure.
1: No doubt about it.
0: I tell you what, let's not keep them waiting. They made the trip down from Cleveland and Bradley County into to the Radio Ranch here tonight, and that is Reggie Tucker and his bride, Brittany Jackson Tucker. And, guys, thank you so much for coming down here, first of all. We talked about, you know, just the Chattanooga traffic getting down here. We know it's hectic. It can be a chore for sure, but we can't thank you enough for coming down. First of all, how are we doing tonight?
2: I'm doing great. Thanks for having us.
0: Absolutely. Brittany, welcome. And, you know, I guess before we dive into it, you know, anybody that doesn't know about you guys, Reggie, you were a Cleveland High School product. You went to LA, you played college basketball at LSU along with, I think, Hawassee and Utah State, correct?
2: Yes, sir.
0: And Brittany, you were a Bradley Central Barrett. And, you
3: the
0: went
3: good to, high school there in Cleveland, Tennessee. Let's plug that
2: knew,
3: in.
2: I knew that was coming.
0: and you went to the University of Tennessee and played for Pat Summitt. So you played for two, you know, standard-setting programs there. So that was the first thing on my sheet. You know, you played for competing programs, and yet you guys are married. So what is the trash talk level in the Tucker household, you know, whether it's Bradley Central, Cleveland, or Tennessee and LSU?
2: It's definitely a house divided. That's
3: very,
2: that's
3: very
2: sure.
3: divided.
2: It's like just yesterday I pulled up in our Tahoe, and our Tahoe has the Tennessee license plate on it.
0: Okay.
2: In front of it, right?
3: And, I didn't get permission.
2: And Eric, my head of school, was like, man, what are you doing with that Tennessee license plate in front of your truck? I was like, no, that's for Tucker, not for Tennessee.
3: That's what you've been telling people. Okay.
2: That's exactly what I've been telling people. No, that T for Tucker.
3: I was nice. I didn't get an orange one. It's just black and white. Now it's going to be orange.
2: So it's perfect.
0: Well, you know what the next step is, Brittany? You have to get the most orange Power T license plate and put it on the front of there for sure.
3: Oh, yeah, for sure.
0: Well, so kind of talk about that, because obviously, like we said, you guys, you know, did things at the college or at the high school level and the college level as well. So coming out of high school, I guess, Brittany, we'll start with you. Coming out of Bradley Central, kind of talk about your playing days there and kind of the recruiting path. Because as we know, and Coach, you know, you being the head coach of Notre Dame, you're familiar with this in today's recruiting game. It's like the Wild Wild West most of the time.
2: No doubt.
0: You know, back when you decided to go to Tennessee, what was the recruiting process like for you coming out of high school?
3: Well, Pat wasn't offering me any NIL money, that's for sure. But she didn't have to. So, no, the recruiting process, and obviously we talk about it. It gets brought up a lot. I get that question a lot. You know, what are your thoughts on it? What would you tell my daughter if I, you know, and it's hard. I have the unpopular opinion, and people think I'm crazy because they're like, you played at this level. But, you know, what NIL and what all this, you know, transfer portal has done, I don't like it. I think it's really throwing a lot of curveballs, really. I mean, it's, you know, so it's a different recruiting process. And, you know, I think of the last part, Lauren Hurst, you know, I talked to her a lot about, you know, the difference in when I was getting recruited, her dad comes like, what advice would you give? And I'm like, you know, don't chase the money. Look at the program, you know, look at the tradition. That's what you want to go, because it's not what kids are looking at now. I mean, sure. It really isn't, you know, and that's hard to say whenever they're offering you and your mom a house and everything else, you know, it's tough. But my recruiting process was, you know, I grew up watching the Lady Vols. Pat Summitt was, you know, just didn't seem real to me, you know. And so I'd went on a visit to Georgia, Alabama, Clemson, and then Tennessee. Pat came to watch me play my junior year, end of sophomore year, junior year. And, you know, once she saw my dad at a Georgia-Tennessee game behind the Georgia bench, so she offered me the next week, and it was a no-brainer.
0: That's right.
4: So. Just great times watching not only you play, but watching Pat coach. And I have to ask this. I don't know if you've been asked. I'm sure you have. But do you remember a time where you got the stare? The Pat Summitt stare.
3: At time? I don't remember a day I didn't. You know, it's funny. We talk about it a lot. Just especially
2: our kids get that stare too, by the way.
3: Yeah, I get told I have the stare sometimes. But no, I mean, the stare is so real. It's funny. Like, she would just walk in her presence. People ask me all the time, like, well, how do you explain? How would you describe Pat? And I'm like, intense, right? Intense all the time. And but that stare made you question yourself. I mean, she'd just walk in the gym and you're like, what did I do? I know I did something wrong. And, you know, just intimidating. But, man, like the things now, I mean, I look back, it's been 20 years since I was there, since I graduated. And, I mean, the things that she instilled in me that I didn't appreciate then, I didn't even know she was, you know, I'm really grateful.
4: Well, I see that. I see pictures of her, you know, I'm searching the internet or whatever, of her with that stare. And I start telling myself, I need to act right. This ain't good.
3: She
4: right
3: would
4: here.
3: Scare grown men. I mean, I will never forget one year we were doing something in Nashville and we went to the Titans game and she was on the sideline. And like, I'm talking about grown men were like terrified. Like, that's Pat Summitt. Like, just like, you know, she was very, that the stare got everybody. Yeah.
4: There's no doubt about it.
3: It was scary. I try to give it to my son, but it doesn't work.
4: That's good.
2: Neither one. Neither one.
0: We're going to let Dad do the disciplinary stuff in the house. Isn't that right, Coach, for sure? So yeah. Let's bring it over to you. Like we mentioned before, being a Cleveland High School alum and product, talk about the process you went through and what led you to start at Hawassee, but eventually wound up playing in the SEC at LSU.
2: Well, our paths were totally different. I went to junior college, which was the best move for me at the time. Mm-hmm. I could have went to Tennessee and did a Prop 48, had what they call Prop 48 back then, where I would have to sit out the whole year, kind of like a redshirt year. But chose the junior college route, and I'm telling you, man, the best thing, best move I ever made in my life. My 2 years of junior college were the best 2 years of college for me, man. Rick Hughes was my head coach there. We ranked sixth in the nation my first year. We ranked eighth in the nation my second year. We went to Hutch my first year. I played alongside Damon Johnson, who played at Tennessee as
0: okay.
2: well. Landers Nolly, who went to LSU. We had another guy who also signed with LSU at the time. We had five guys signed Division I my freshman year, and we had eight signed Division I my sophomore year, including myself.
0: Pretty good program there, Cowboy.
2: Great program, great coaching staff. My sophomore year, things were really taking off for me. Went to a couple camps, played very well there. Picked up offers from Cincinnati, Indiana, Villanova, some other Power 5 schools. Coach Brown at the time was recruiting me and my roommate. My roommate had went on a sign with LSU, 6'10", 6'11", big named Bob Hall. And then he started recruiting me. It was kind of shaky at the time because they had some other guys. Matter of fact, at the time, Stephon Marbury was coming out of high school.
0: Okay, yeah.
2: So Georgia Tech was looking at me as well, but he was number one on everybody's radar
0: sure.
2: at the time, which was understandable, He was talented.
0: He was decent.
2: He was very talented. So, took the JUCO route and ended up went to Utah State, where Coach Brown actually coached at as well. Went there, played for some phenomenal coaches, Larry Stacy, Kermit Davis.
0: MTSU.
2: Yep, Dave Miller, who coached in the NBA for several years as well. Went there, was injured, ended up making Coach Brown reached out and ended up transferring to LSU, and man, had a great few years there with him. The thing about me and her situation, man, we were blessed to play for some phenomenal people,
0: mm-hmm.
2: like Pat Summitt and Dell Brown. I mean, not only Hall of Famers, but they Hall of Fame people, man. Coach Brown still checks on me and my family to this day. He checked on my grandmother until she passed away at 99. Checked on her, consistently, man. So he's been he played a huge role in my life.
0: I think you mentioned this when you joined us a few months ago during one of our shows when you called him after you got the Notre Dame job, and you talk about, the one thing y'all talked about, just the not basketball, and during the interview process. And that's kind of what we've noticed about basketball. And just, it's a good process and good program when that you talk more about people in life than you do about the game itself. It sounds like that right there.
2: Yeah, my wife would tell me I was pretty much done coaching high school basketball. I was ready to make that jump to college. And we talked about it, and it just wasn't the right move at the time. I my son was 2, my other son was 10, about to turn 11. So it was kind of, she had just started a new job. She'd been on 4 or 5 months now, so it was kind of, I was ready to make that move, but it was like, the timing kind of was bad. So I was really, to be honest with you, I was done with high school basketball just because of things that took place. But prayed about it, talked to her about it, talked to my mom about it, and then started getting these phone calls because I was offered, man, probably 9 or 10 other high school jobs that I had turned down at the time. And, got a few phone calls about Notre Dame, and I was like, and talked to her, and she was like, you need to take it more serious, because I really wasn't. Finally talked to Eric, the head of schools. We set up a visit, went down. The first time went great. The second time went down, it was even better. But I'm telling you, man, sit down with their AD, our principal, and the head of schools, and their vision for that school, for those kids, man, was absolutely phenomenal. Like, we didn't talk about basketball not one time. It was all about, you know, kids, and they love for the kids, you know, and putting yep. these kids in position to be successful outside of basketball.
0: Well, that's a good place to stop. Let's go and take our first commercial break, and we'll continue the conversation on the other side with Reggie Tucker and Brittany Jackson Tucker. 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

0: 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What are you looking at, Cowboy?
1: No, I was just thinking. I was looking on social media, and I think I came across Coach Tucker's. I don't know if it was X or profile or something, but you were putting your guys through some work, and I think that involved 145 pounds walking across a football field or something.
2: Yes, sir.
1: I looked at that and I said, I didn't work that hard playing football. I mean, so he's got them working right now.
2: Oh, yeah, they're working, man. They're showing up every day, man. I'm so proud of this group. I had one kid to ask me yesterday, Coach, did you do this at LSU? I said, yes. No doubt about it. I said, yes. They put me through it when I was at LSU. I said, I wouldn't make you guys do anything I wouldn't do or I haven't done. What's special about it is my former player that I coached when I was in Florida, he's a strength and conditioning coach at Texas Tech.
1: Okay.
2: So he designed our whole workout plan for us this year.
1: Wow.
2: Man, and our guys, they've been loving it. They've been loving it. So we're just trying to get those guys mentally and physically prepared for, you know, a long season.
0: What are some of those things that you learned from your playing days? It doesn't matter if it was at Cleveland High School or, you know, in college, that you kind of embraced yourself and are now instilling into the programs that you've coached, including now at Notre Dame.
2: The weight room, If I could do that's one. I don't regret a lot of things. That's one thing I do regret. I didn't take a serious approach to the weight room because my first pickup game in college was remember okay. For sure.
0: Let's hear about it. What happened?
2: I'm telling you, man, I got bullied a lot, you know, around the basket because I was 5'11", you know, soaking wet. Just, man, Damon Johnson, who was 6'3", 6'4", point guard.
0: Mm-hmm.
2: I mean, he just gave it to me every day. And I was like, you know what? I'm going to be in this weight room every morning before school. I got in the weight room every morning before school, before class, and it paid off. I mean, it changed my game totally. But that's one thing I regret that I didn't do. That's why I take the weight room serious, you know, with our basketball program.
0: Brittany, let's go over there to you. Kind of, I guess, the same question, you know, or when what Reggie was talking about, like first pickup game or first practice when you knew, okay, it's different than what I went through at Bradley Central when you went to Tennessee.
3: Yeah, you know, I was very, very fortunate to play. I had a great AAU coach, a great high school coach that really prepared me just as far as mental toughness, and that was the biggest thing with Pat Summitt. I mean, it's not like she wasn't – I can count the amount of times she got in my face, and, you know, I can't count the times of the stare, but, like, I can count the times, you know, amount of times she's not in your face. It's more of the mental toughness and to the things that she would do. I remember my freshman year, 25 points, you know, come off freshman year, just that's my breakthrough game. Next game, I don't play the next two games. You're like, what is going on, you know? So, you know, that was the toughest thing for me, transition. I had weightlifting class. Like, my high school coach was kind of nuts, you know, and like he'd be okay with me saying that because he knows. And I mean, we all had to take weightlifting class. I mean, I benched more in high school and squatted more in high school than I did in college. Wow. I mean, like, it was – so I was prepared physically, I feel like. More it was the mental aspect of it and the game, the difference is just the faster pace and just the, you know, Pat Summitt. I'd watched a lot of the, you know, videos and movies of her, and I'm like, what am I getting myself into? You know, you can't prepare yourself for that. But you just throw yourself in it and you learn.
2: It's like Grant Hurst at Tennessee. He calls me when he gets to Tennessee. They start working out. He calls me like, Coach, I'm eating these weights. he was like my strength and conditioning coach, like, man, what did you do in high school? He said, hey, my coach played at LSU. He said he had us doing the same thing we did at LSU. He said, Coach, man, I was so prepared, you know, for Tennessee. I was like, wow, that's good to hear. That's great to hear.
0: I mean, you know, when you were at Cleveland, you coached guys like Grant Hurst, but another guy we had on the program, I believe, a week or two ago, and that was Tate O'Brien. You know, we had him on the program. So, you know, just talk about guys like that you've coached and kind of keeping up with those guys, because that's the cool thing. It's like, you know, you see whether it's football, whether it's, you know, if you're working in a professional setting, you have those guys that you still stay connected with and just for.
2: Man, Tate and Grant and a lot of my guys, man, they're guys that, you know, me and my wife talk about, like, our kids. We hope our kids grow up to be like, you know. And And Tate's one of those guys. You know, I don't think Tate ever scored more than 10 points in a game. But his role for our program and for our younger guys was just as important as our starting five. Every year I brought Tate back. When the college always brought him back to talk to our guys, man. Tate was one of those guys where if you just seen him in elementary, middle school, you'd be like, man, this kid ain't going to play no Division I football, Division II football. But that kid was determined, you know, in his faith as one. Has always been strong, but he was determined to make it. So that's why I always bring guys like that back, man, who never was given a chance early on.
0: Yep.
2: But they worked, they kept working, always stayed true to their faith, and always poured into others, didn't care who got the credit, understood, always was great at his role. And those are the successful stories I like talking about.
0: And now him and his sister are playing Division I athletics, man, in the Southern Conference.
2: Big time, yes, sir.
0: So.
1: All right, Brittany, so you probably had an idea of what questions are going to be asked, at least two or three of them, because I'm sure you get them all the time off the air. But you mentioned NIL earlier, and I'm not saying – or the transfer portal as well, more the transfer portal, where – Kim Caldwell, you know, essentially had to rebuild her roster. And she might have had one, or maybe she didn't have any on a roster. I forget. I think
3: we had a zero.
1: Yeah. So, and that's a product of the transfer portal and maybe NIL thrown in there a little bit too. Just your thoughts on that scenario and what do you think of Kim Caldwell and what she's done so far?
3: So, you know, it is the Lady Vol tradition is it just runs so deep. It's truly a family. I remember when Pat and Holly Warlick came and sat in my living room and talked to my dad, my mom, and they said, you know, one, it was weird to like call me Pat, right? Call me Holly. And you're like, what? You know, I was like, there's no way this is, but it's real. And that's why, I mean, we did. We called her Pat. We called him Holly. That's what they wanted. And it's like a family. So, you know, there's such high expectations. I wouldn't want to be in Kim Caldwell's shoes.
0: Not at all.
3: But, you know, I just think it's, you know, it's a hard time. It's, you know, it's easy to sit back and say, I do this, I do that. But coming from a program, you know, we have a thread of 161, and it is literally 161 players that played for Pat. And it, I mean, every day it's going off. If it doesn't, I mean, it's rare. But, like, you know, just communicating about different things that's going on, if, you know, whatever it is. But, you know, it's been hot the last couple years, to say the least. And, you know, it's just, there is such a high expectation. I'm not talking about wins and losses. You know, I'm talking about how you carry yourself. You know, we go sit behind the bench a couple times, and the language, that's stuff like that that's not acceptable, that I just feel like has been tough. It's been tough to watch, and it's nothing personal against Kim Caldwell or any coaches. It's a very, really tough time to be a coach. I say it, I mean, they're just making it harder and harder because they're taking it out of the coach's hands. But to answer your question, we gotta turn things around up there. And I think it really starts with, like, off the court, just holding, like, I mean, the definite dozen that's written, it's all over the locker room, things that we had to sign every year. Those things you've got to uphold. And if you don't, you're not going to be, people aren't going to be too happy in Knoxville. So I think that, you know, she's excited. It was very shocking. I don't think it's ever happened for a whole roster and every coach to leave, you know, except who came with her from Marshall. But, you know, it's high expectations. And when you take that job, you know that. And we're here, we support. And in any, you know, there was a lot of podcasts. We talked to a lot of different other former players. It's just because we know that's what Pat would expect us to do, right? Like, we are here to live on her legacy, and we just want to, you know, we want to succeed. So we're excited. I'm excited. And I saw the little teaser about this year, so I'm excited that, you know, you got a fresh start. You know, these are her girls that she's recruited, that she's got in, and I hope they know, you know, it's about the jersey. So if I heard it one time, I heard it 100. I'd hear it in my dreams. Like, you know, she took the names off our jersey my junior year. Mm-hmm. We no longer had Jackson on the back. And, I mean, kicked us out of the locker room. And because she said it's not about, you. It's about the team. And so that's what we've got to get back there at the Lady Vol program.
1: So let me ask you this. Do you think some of that Pat Summitt aura has been lost over the years?

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1: It can still be done, and I think that we owe it to Pat. I mean, we owe it to the Lady Vol history and Pat and the culture that she built.
2: Absolutely.
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0: 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Most of our Spotlight Series editions or episodes from the 2026 campaign are up there. We should have last week's episode with the Walker Valley Flag football team up by the end of this week. So definitely go hit those up and listen to replays of those shows, because, Cowboy, we've had some pretty good guests and some pretty good episodes so far, including tonight for sure.
1: Absolutely. Absolutely. So definitely check that out.
0: What's the one thing I think, let's just, that you've learned that you've been surprised by? Because, you know, we've had basketball, specific episodes, football, and then the newest sport, like we talked about last week, sanctioned in the TSSAA, and that's flag football.
1: Yeah, I think was it last week, or just how flag football for the girls has just exploded. I mean, it really has. It's amazing how far. It's kind of like when schools started getting the fishing teams, right? That exploded, and now you got flag football doing the same thing. And it's always good to see, being a father of two girls, it's always good to see, you know, these young ladies get more opportunities. So that's been a good thing to see.
0: Let's keep that conversation with family. You guys have a house full for sure. So, you know, juggling jobs, juggling coaching at Notre Dame and raising a family, kind of talk about that and kind of how you guys stay grounded and while trying to lead the next generation.
2: you want to start that?
0: Let's start with mom down there, Brittany.
3: I don't know how grounded. I mean, it is controlled chaos is what I call lot. Like you said, I mean, with work and we don't really have two kids. We got two kids and an adult. Our daughter is 21.
2: Right.
3: So she's
0: still kids.
3: She's not still in the house. Yeah, she's in New York. Very proud. Good. I will say she is a VFL. So her father wore a lot of orange the last 4 years.
2: Yes. Okay? No doubt.
3: And he looked great in it. We have a 10-year-old, football, basketball, baseball, and then our about-to-be 3-year-old next month. Ooh. So, we don't see the light at the end of the tunnel, but it is fun, and it's never a dull moment. It is, you know, we look at each other sometimes and we're like, I mean, there's never a quiet time. We just went on a mission trip 3 weeks ago to South Dakota, and we did a basketball camp in the middle of, I mean, I didn't know what to expect. I mean, I tell you, I absolutely love South Dakota, but we were in the middle of just a very, very poor, a lot of poverty, and we went with a church, and it was just us for 1 week, and I was like, do we like each other? Do we not like each other? Like, we forgot, because, I mean, it's just been so crazy.
2: First time in, like, probably 2-3 years since we
3: got married.
2: Yeah, since we got
3: married,
2: we had Eli, you know, right after we got married.
0: Yeah.
2: We started working on, you know, having our third baby, and had Eli, so that kind of slowed everything down from, you know, date nights and traveling and all those things.
3: No, it didn't slow it down. It stopped
2: it. Excuse me. It just shut it down
3: it
2: completely. Completely.
3: Yeah.
2: But it's been great, man. It's been
0: awesome.
2: Great. I mean, I was a stay-at-home mom for about, 8 or 9 months?
3: I was like, don't get comfortable, because I'm ready to. No, it's so funny. Like, I'm just always have said that. I'm like, I just couldn't be a stay-at-home mom. I've always worked. I've always done. And then he got to be like the stay-at-home dad for a little while, and I was like, "Don't get too comfortable with that, because But
2: trust me, I didn't want to be a stay-at-home dad. It was me and my 2-year-old every day, all day.
3: He got a dose of motherhood.
2: Oh my God, no doubt about it. That was no doubt. He wore me out for 8 or 9 straight months, and I love my boy. He's the most. He's the funniest 2-year-old you'll ever meet. But he wakes up on the go. He goes to sleep on go. So, fatherhood, man, we love it. You know, we love being parents. You know, that's priority number one for us. And we do have, you know, a hectic lifestyle. I mean, she's like, today we both get home at 5:30, 5:45, you know, and then we get our boys settled. We, you know, pick up our 2-year-old at my aunt's. And then my mom
3: And then he
2: comes.
3: Says, we got 10 minutes to leave, and we got to be back in downtown Chattanooga, right, where you just came from.
2: And then I got my mom coming over. We pick up our 2-year-old from my aunt, and then I got my mom coming over to the house to watch both of them while we come here. But, you know, it's all love, man.
0: That's dedication right there, Cowboy.
1: Dedication, no doubt. No doubt.
3: But no, Cowboy, what, you know, I talk to that a lot. Like, I, you know, God knew probably not to give me my own girl because I would, I mean, one, I'd be broke, two, I'd relive me, you know. But, you know, it is so exciting. I mean, for young girls today, to the opportunities, I mean, I didn't have when I was that age. And, like, you know, it's really, like, I mean, what you want to do, you can do it. You know, it doesn't matter. And so I think that is, it's got to be exciting for, you know, parents raising young girls, young women that, I mean, you look at like Ronda Rousey, different things, like they're breaking barriers all over. Yep. And so it's a fun time for young girls.
0: Toughest environment you played in or coached in? Brittany, let's start with you.
3: Toughest environment I played in was...
0: It could be high school or college.
3: Well, every high school game was tough because they had the Sorry Miss Jackson song playing and the Tennessee Water Girl. So, but college, I would say Duke. So, not, I don't know, toughest, like my favorite. And, you know, I love our fans. I love our, you know, arena. But that Duke, like they were camping out. They're right there. I have a picture of me, like, Sports Illustrated throwing the ball in, and like they're touching my ponytail. Yes. Like it just was so intense. And like Duke was one of my top places.
0: That's a great photo. Joe, look that up if you can.
1: Okay.
0: I get what, Brittany Jackson, Tennessee Duke. And you'll just see that. You'll see it's like, you know, reaching out to touch. I mean, you've seen on television games at Cameron Indoor.
3: Should have gave him a technical or something. I mean, like they were touching my hair.
0: They're not going to do that. It's Duke. They always get everything. Reggie, let's throw it over to you.
2: Oh, man.
0: Toughest environment you played in or coached in or both?
2: For me, played in would be Arkansas.
1: I can see that.
0: 40 minutes of hell.
2: 40 minutes of hell. I mean, Nola Richardson, man, and we won on the road my first year at LSU at Arkansas. But it was the toughest place. I mean, they're right on top of you. You know, some environments you go in, they got 16,000, 18,000, but they just stand around. Arkansas fans, man, they own you from the work. As soon as you step off the plane and you walk in the arena, they're on you. And Kentucky, you know, that back then they had 25,000, 26,000. Seated arena, but yeah, Arkansas was the craziest and most exciting place that I enjoy playing in. Their crowd, their fan base is really good.
0: And soon to be the home gymnasium of the Notre Dame Fighting Irish, being the toughest place to come in there and play, right?
2: That's the plan. That's the plan. The toughest place I ever coached at. I mean, it's always going to be Bradley. It's a rivalry, but you know. Exciting, man. It's a packed house, and you know, and at Bradley, they, you know, your home seat, they right on top of you as well. Just a great atmosphere to coach in, and I love you know, coaching in, you know, big time environments like that and playing in big time environments.
1: We've discussed over the years how the basketball talent in Chattanooga specifically has kind of, you know, been a little bit of a roller coaster.
2: No doubt.
1: Obviously, you've had Bradley Central doing their things for many, many years.
2: Yes.
1: But it seems like it's over the last few years anyway, it's starting to pick up. You're seeing a lot more talent coming out of the Chattanooga area.
2: It is, and I think so. You know, like, you know, Bears, they've probably the most consistent program in the state of Tennessee, boys and girls. I mean, they've held it down for a long, long time. Boys has been up and down, especially in this area. And that's why, you know, when I first got here, I was like, man, got a lot of talent, but nobody was going anywhere.
1: Yeah.
2: You know, kids were going to JUCO and NAIA, and I'm like, man, what's going on? And, you know, so I reached out to several media outlets, Prep Hoops Tennessee, who we brought to East Tennessee for the first time a few years back. And you know, I taught those guys occasionally, like, hey, man, like, come and watch some of our guys in this area. Like, we got some talent. You know, come and check these guys out. Everything was written about Middle Tennessee and, of course, Memphis and, you know, that area. Wasn't everything written about, you know, guys in this area who's doing the right things on off the floor academically and athletically. So that's one thing I was trying to change. And, you know, being at Cleveland, man, we've had so many kids go out to play Division I, Division II, NAIA, Division III, getting their school fully paid for. You know, because that's the end goal at the end of the day. You want to get your, you know, academically, that's what it's about. You know, you're trying to go to school and get that school paid for, to move on. Everybody's not going to be a pro. That was my whole vision when I came here. And we brought the blueprint. I brought the blueprint from Florida, where when I was in Florida, we had over 60-something kids play Division One. Derek Reese, who played at Tennessee, played for me in Orlando. So just brought that here. I was like, man, we can do the same thing here. And for the most part, I felt like we did that at Cleveland. Guys had, we had Division One, Division Two, so many coaches in and out of our gym watching our guys practice, lift, work out, all those things. And that's where, I'm talking to more and more coaches about, open that avenue up for your guys. Man, you got a kid who can play college basketball. Your job is to put him in position to do so.
1: Right.
2: That's one of his goals. So we got to do a better job as coaches, too, in our area, to put our guys in position to play college basketball, fulfill their dreams of playing it at the next level.
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0: 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What more could you ask for, Cowboy, during the hot summer months than that right there?
1: I don't know, maybe a floating buffet?
0: I'm gonna tell Carla that.
1: Talk about next year. Let's get it going.
2: Oh man,
0: that's good stuff. Again, NougatSplash.com. The schedule, ticket information, and more open now through September the 7th. That's a great way to end the show for sure. So we got a couple minutes left, guys. Again, Reggie Tucker, Brittany Jackson Tucker, however you want to, former Lady Ball for life for sure. We'll go with that as well. So we always ask this when we have our guest in here. Pre-game or post-game superstitions or traditions when you played or as you coaching?
2: Oh, for me,
0: we talked about the outfit too. A certain way you get ready for a game.
2: For me, I was always getting my ankles taped the same way every time.
0: Okay,
2: every single time, and I wore the same brand of socks every time. So that was my superstition.
0: Brittany, got about a minute left. What was your go-to superstition or tradition to get ready? It didn't matter if you played at Bradley Central or at Tennessee.
3: Mine was the hairdo. So I did the twist. I had the twist and the little braids every time. Like it was the hair.
0: It was the hair. Anything else, Cowboy?
1: Yeah, I don't have to worry about that. There's no twist in my hair.
3: Yeah.
0: Well, guys, again, we can't thank y'all enough for coming down here and reworking your schedules and coming back down to downtown Chattanooga twice in one day. So we definitely appreciate it. Great episode. We're going to have to do it again and dive into more topics because this was definitely a good conversation.
2: Let's
0: and just the ever-changing landscape of not just high school athletics but college as well. It's great insight, especially from two individuals like you guys that have been in those trenches, fighting those wars and still doing it today. So good luck at Notre Dame. I'm sure we'll be out there for a game. We'll have to get Cowboy out there if we get out there for sure. And good luck. And Brittany, thank you again for what you do as well.
3: Yeah, thank you guys for having us. And I do want to mention this. He won't, but he does so much for the community. He has a backpack giveaway coming up. And this man has done, what year is this?
0: Number 11.
3: Gives away backpacks, gives away, there's kids that just can't afford, like, it is open to the public, and it's a week from this Saturday.
0: Saturday, August 1st, 12 to 3.
3: Yes, they even give you, his mom cooks a hot dog and a hamburger from one of the best you'll ever have. But it's something that, Reggie does so much for the community, and he didn't talk about it. But come out next two Saturdays ago.
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12: From ABC News, I'm Chuck Sievertson. Millions are prepping for Tropical Storm Bertha. Latest tracking has it skirting the Gulf Coast, heading for New Orleans and later Houston. In New Orleans, ABC's Victor Akendo.
13: One woman we met loading up on sandbags for her house and her mother's. You've been through it all at this point here. Do you feel like it's best to be prepared?
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13: Tina told us that during Hurricane Katrina, she had more than 10 feet of water in her home.
12: Bertha's center is now about 90 miles southwest of Panama City, Florida. Bad storms, tornado watches, and flood warnings in the Northeast and Mid-Atlantic. More than 85 million Americans on alert. ABC News forecaster Samara Theodore.
15: From Louisville to Philadelphia, New York down to D.C., Richmond over to Pittsburgh, you have a level 3 out of 5 when it comes to severe weather. Destructive winds, tornadoes, large hail, all a possibility as we head through the remainder of your Tuesday.
12: And there are many flight delays and over 2,000 flight cancellations. The Pentagon has identified remains of a third service member believed killed in the Iranian attack at a military base in Jordan over the weekend. 4 sets of remains will arrive at Dover Air Force Base tomorrow.